0: I open my consciousness for the path within, to the divine self, in order to attain the expansion of the soul consciousness and to become one with Christ.
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0: I align with the sixth consciousness center.
1: Ich konzentriere mich ganz auf
0: I concentrate totally on the power of love.
1: Im sechsten Bewusstseinszentrum,
0: in the sixth consciousness center, the center of love, I inhale and count myself down to the first center. Then I count myself up to the sixth center again and remain there. I inhale in the sixth center, exhale in the fifth, inhale in the fourth, exhale in the third, inhale in the second, and exhale in the first. I remain briefly in the first center and breathe.
1: Nun zähle ich mich wieder zum sechsten Zentrum empor.
0: Now I count myself up to the sixth center once again. I inhale in the first center, in the consciousness center of order. Exhale in the second. Inhale in the third. Exhale in the fourth consciousness center, in the Christ center. Inhale in the fifth and exhale in the sixth. I concentrate once again totally on the sixth center and let it breathe in and through me. It is breathing.
1: Nun spreche ich zu meinem ewigen Vater.
0: Now I speak to my eternal Father. Father, you are love. You send the power of your love to the cells of my body by way of the sixth consciousness center. Now, I address the cells of my body. The life, the power of love, streams toward the cells of my body. The power of love lends strength to the cells of my body to let go of all negativity and to no longer absorb anything base.
1: Die Kraft der Liebe transportiert Kranke.
0: The power of love transports sick body cells that are also unfit for life out of my physical body.
1: der Liebe entstehen
0: through the power of love. Healthy cells are forming.
1: Mein Groß- und Kleinhirn reinigen sich.
0: The cerebrum and cerebellum are cleansed by the power of love. Impure and ignoble thinking is transformed. Noble sensations, selfless thoughts, and feelings take their place. The power of love refines my entire being.
1: Ich bejahe das Absolute in mir.
0: I affirm the Absolute in me. I am divine. I am a cosmic being, eternally being, eternally powerful and mighty. The Eternal is my Father. His Spirit is closer to me than my breath. The Spirit of my Father is in every cell of my body. I am a child from His Spirit, a cell on His body.
1: Ich bejahe das Absolute in mir.
0: I affirm the Absolute in me. I am a cosmic being. I am divine, a cell on the All-Father body. My eyes see only the good and beautiful. My ears hear only the positive. I listen to the sounds of the universe, the All, to the singing of the birds, to the chirping of the crickets, and to the stillness of the night, which also has its song.

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0: Ich bejahe das Positive.
1: I affirm the positive, the noble life in me, the power of God, the love of my Father.
0: Meine Gedanken sind gleich meinen Worten.
1: My thoughts are the same as my words. 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I speak only what is noble and good. I think only what is noble and good. I affirm the absolute in me. I am divine.
0: Aus dem sechsten Bewusstseinszentrum.
1: From the sixth consciousness center, the power of love streams toward me, which enables me to keep to what I have affirmed. I affirm the absolute in me. I keep the commandments. 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

0: By counting myself down to the first center once again, I address the spiritual forces in me.
1: Ich atme im sechsten Zentrum ein.
0: I inhale in the sixth center, exhale in the fifth, inhale in the fourth, exhale in the third, inhale in the second, and exhale in the first center. I remain briefly in the first center and breathe there.

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1: 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I inhale in the first center, exhale in the second. I inhale in the third and exhale in the fourth. In the fifth center, I inhale and exhale in the sixth. I let it breathe and concentrate on the sixth consciousness center.

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1: You loosen,
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1: Relax, and release tension.
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0: Still.
1: I thank you.
0: Unendliche Stille.
1: Stillness.
0: Strömt in meine Seele.
1: Unending stillness.
0: Und in
1: streams into my soul and into my physical body. 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
0: Ich fühle die kosmische Einheit.
1: I feel the cosmic unity,
0: ein Kind,
1: for I am
0: Unendlichkeit.
1: A child of infinity.

The time is now to read what the one God, the speaking God, the one stream from above, from Abraham to Gabriele, has to say. Eternal intelligence instead of artificial intelligence. 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
1: Be honest with yourself. Then you can also reach your neighbor, your fellow people. 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Then you will be true to God.

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1: dear listeners, a warm welcome from the tent of God among the people for all nations of this earth, the Ark of the Covenant of the Free Spirit. The Free Spirit, God the Eternal, the Father of us all, is the speaking God. For as long as there have been people on this earth, He has been speaking through His divine messengers, through prophets and prophetesses, to His sons and daughters in their earthly garment, in order to bring them back home into the eternal kingdom. Today, God the Eternal and His Son, the Christ of God, have been giving revelations through the prophetess and emissary of the eternal kingdom, and this for over 45 years. The word of the Eternal from Abraham until today with Gabriele has been compiled and preserved for the people of all cultures, for the people of all nations, here in the tent of God among the people, for the present and coming time. In this program series and under the seal, the Eternal Kingdom, we may present some of these revelations which were given not only in Germany, Gabriele's country of birth, but in many countries of Europe and also in North Africa or in North and South America, often before thousands of people. All these pearls from the Eternal Kingdom are compiled in the large volumes, the biography of the work of the Christ of God, which are laid out here in the tent of God among the people, where God-seeking people can read them. Today, we will read from Volume 1, A Christ Revelation that was given on June 14, 1980, in Augsburg, Germany, through Gabriele, the prophetess and emissary of God, the title of which is Either For Me or Against Me. Christ Reveals. Holy is the Lord, your God. Therefore, O human beings and souls, sanctify all that He has given you. For you are all creatures of infinity, children of the Heavenly Father. As Jesus of Nazareth, I brought my peace and the love of the heavens. Through the inner word of a human being, I again announce the eternal peace and the love of my Father. The Spirit of God has the language of light, which the soul reflects in pictures. That is why the Spirit of the heavens uses earthly instruments so that the human being can understand the light of God, the heavenly being. The one who raises his heart to God and sees everything in His light will sanctify the life and take the direct path to the consciousness of the All Highest through me, Christ, your Redeemer. At all times, the Spirit of God spoke to His people via earthly instruments. However, the people did not want to accept the heavenly teachings. They were and are too difficult for my people, the path too arduous. The person would have to reject many things. For this, he lacks the will and the love for my Father. The ideas of human beings are pure illusion, for every soul has to follow the path of renunciation in order to become pure and to enter the absoluteness of God. Even if today the person is reluctant and says, what is spoken here and there, what the Spirit possibly has to say to me, does not interest me. I walk the path of matter. I go after my pleasures. I prefer to see the shine of this world than to strive for the inner light in which I cannot believe because I don't see it. Verily, verily, I say to you, every single one of you, all of humankind, has to follow the path of privation and renunciation. And if the soul puts on a new garment 100, even 1,000 times, the pain will only grow greater, since it is the pain of the burdened soul. What the soul absorbs, it radiates into its momentary body. But from time to time, from lawful principle to lawful principle, the heavenly light stimulates it to turn back and change its ways.
0: Christ reveals further, therefore, my dear children, for you are all the children of my Father, for whom I have assumed the guarantee, be aware of the following. Every instability, every distance from God, every negative thought, all of it has to be expiated. The soul does not sleep. It lives eternally. And what it bears as negativity, it has to expiate, often arduously, on the path to perfection. Blessed will those be called who today take the path to the eternal kingdom, which is in the person, in your soul. May the one who wants to see the light of the soul act according to the light of God, for the light of the heavens is the law of my Father. The one who does not practice the serving love clings to matter or to a regeneration site that corresponds to him. Therefore, in this life, practice to find the path to me, to within, to the core of being, to the light of the heavens. My sons and daughters of the heavens in the innermost being, the inner world proves itself, for the inner world exists. It is the pure divine world that the human being cannot see with his physical eyes. Only unknowing people say, no being has yet returned from the spheres of the beyond. We have not yet seen a being. Verily, verily, I say to you, among you are thousands upon thousands of souls. They live in another degree of vibration, which the material eye cannot see. In order to behold the purely spiritual worlds and to receive proof of the eternal existence of God, the human being has to follow the inner path, the path to the kingdom of God, to my Father and yours.
2: The Christ of God gives more explanations through the prophetess and emissary of the eternal kingdom, Gabriele. O see, so much is said about the soul. The soul is nothing other than a fine material body which became smaller because the being thought and acted negatively. An example, so my children understand better. When it gets freezing cold, water crystallizes, ice forms. When it gets warm, it becomes liquid again. It is again water. Oh, see, it was similar with your souls. They left the love, the warmth of the heavens, the secureness of the eternal Father. Negative thoughts decreased the radiation power of the soul. Through this, it became smaller and smaller. The external entity emerged. It is the crystallization, the ice. The human being, the egocentricity of the human being, is what brought out this condensation or crystallization. The soul has seven basic powers. They are the seven basic ether streams of infinity. Since the light in the soul diminished ever more because it acted against the light, the ether power also diminished, the streams of salvation. While the soul became smaller and smaller, and the soul organs reflected and reflect the life only slightly, the spiritual eye also closed. This means that the eyes of the spirit being closed because the soul enveloped itself, that is, crystallized. Oh, see, now says the human being, none has yet returned. I see no being of the heavens. No, oh, human being, you can behold the beings of the heavens only with the inner eye. But as long as your soul is frozen, because materialism predominates, for so long can you, O human being, neither behold the heavenly worlds nor sense them in yourself, because the powers of the cosmic soul lie latent for the most part. Only once the human being thaws, that is, once he reduces his egoism, once he sanctifies the life in God, will the soul thaw. This means, in turn, that it expands, for the core of being, the light of the soul, causes the ice, the crystallization, to melt. The person becomes meek and humble from his heart, and ultimately realizes that there is only one path, the path to the inner kingdom of God, to God, his eternal Father. Subsequently, the inner worlds open up since the mass of the soul expands. It gets larger and envelops the person. Through this envelopment, the person experiences the inner power of God, and, provided the soul organs have mostly opened, will behold the inner heavens, for the eye of the soul opens and looks into the soul. All of heaven is recorded there. It directly sees the pure worlds there and the beings of light.
3: Christ, the Son of God and co-regent of the Kingdom of God, revealed further. My dear children, the proof for the inner worlds, for the divinity, thus lies in you. But as long as you do not bring the ice to melt, you will doubt again and again and ask, is there really a divinely pure kingdom to which we belong? I, the Christ of God, came from this pure kingdom of God and became a human being. As Jesus of Nazareth, I taught this pure being, but as Jesus of Nazareth, my people understood me just as little as they understand me today. The person thinks that when he speaks two or three heart prayers, then the inner heavens would have to open up. Oh, see, none of you know how often the soul has gone over this earth and burdened itself anew with every journey. This burden cannot be removed with three, four heart prayers. The person has to now draw a line under the egoism and say, Lord, may your absolute will be done. Subsequently, the burden reduces significantly more quickly. For once the burden has fallen, the heavens, your eternal homeland, open for all of you. The path to the inner being has to become an absolute path. In the law of my father, it is written, either for me or against me. The lukewarm ones will also fall. As long as you, O human being, tend toward the world and then again toward the spirit, you are lukewarm and will not find the path into the kingdom of God. You have to one day go over the astral planes in a soul garment, or you will incarnate again, in order to recognize and expiate your guilt in this school of the world. Oh, hear what the inner spirit says. Step into the footsteps of your Redeemer, who prepares the way for you. As Jesus of Nazareth, I lived the life in the spirit of love as an example for you. Only the one who walks this path will become one with my Father. Again, I say to you, my dear children, you cannot avoid walking this path. And the more the soul burdens itself, the more difficult this path is. But the inner Christ supports you. The inner Christ forgives, for love is the life that forgives and forgives. However, the one who does not make an effort and earnestly walks this inner path of God cannot attain forgiveness either, for he would sin over and over again. Recognize your sins and repent of them. At the same moment, the forgiving and loving merciful grace sets in. O human being, recognize that you are a child of God and go the path of the inner being.
0: The Christ of God spoke further. Some people believe they see this and that being. Some people look into the astral spheres. That is not your direct path. If the soul is oriented to low spheres of vibration and the person is very sensitive, then those beings, souls that live in these spheres of vibration, will do their bit so that the veiled spiritual eyes can look into these spheres. But it is not without danger, O human being, my child. The beings in these spheres will try to hold on to you. They want to have you with them. Therefore, do not orient yourself to the spheres of low vibration, to the astral worlds. Do not nurture curiosity and say, I want to look into these or those worlds that surround me. Say, Lord, I want to see the worlds of light. Give me strength and courage that I may recognize my faults and weaknesses so that I start out on the direct path to you, to the life. My dear children, alignment is important because everything is based on attraction. Just a strong self-will is enough, for example, if you say, I want to see beings that are directly around me, beings from the astral worlds. At that moment, you program your soul and your brain mass. And if this is the person's firm will, then it can happen. For this reason, neither foster curiosity nor arbitrarily strive for something that does not come from the law of my Father. The law of the heavens says, orient yourself to the highest, to God, your Father. Fulfill the laws of life. And the Son of God, who I am, your Redeemer, will lead you onto this path, the path to immediate salvation. Everything that the unending heavens possess is also possessed by you. This is why you have to open up the heavens. Your soul has to become one with the eternal homeland. Then the spirit will be in control of matter. This means, in turn, that the person's thoughts and energies are oriented only toward God, toward his life goal. For God, your Father, wants to behold all of you united and fraternized in the eternally pure being. Oh, see, that is my path for you. It is, in turn, my path with you, for I went forth to bring home all that was lost. Thus, I go after each and every sheep, no matter where it may be. And my words apply even for two or three. For when you are gathered in my name, then I am in the midst of you. That is the Good Shepherd, who is in every soul through the omnipresence of life. As soon as the person and soul set out to behold the inner life, to orient themselves to the inner life, the Redeemer flame licks higher, and I am in the midst of you. It is my power, my omnipresence, and my guidance.
2: Let us hear what the Christ of God further revealed. He said, O see, the one who does not draw a line on his egocentric life on earth will ask again and again, where is God? He will say again and again, who has the truth? This or that denomination? This religious orientation or that sect? But I, the spirit of the inner being, say to you, the one who lives in you has the truth. It is the Christ of God who speaks to you in this hour. That is why I will not bind you to anything external. My words and my teachings are absolutely free. The sole request that the loving Father directs to his children through me is, do not look into this or that religious view. Do not look into this or that sect. Look into yourselves, for in you is the life. And the one who, in freedom, strives for the inner life will be victorious over himself. After the death of his body, he will most certainly see the heavens open because his soul has been de-iced, it has become larger. The eye of the soul is opened. The inner worlds are opened. Oh, see, since everything external that you affirm on this earth is binding, I have to speak against the binding. Because everything that binds the soul hinders its path into the eternal life. If you cannot follow this inner path, that is, if you cannot follow this inner path alone, totally dependent on yourselves, then look for others of like mind. For you know that wherever two or three are gathered in my name, I am in the midst of them, and I will lead them on the inner path to life. However, if you have recognized me in your heart and go into a quiet chamber and link with me, with the eternal light, then I will be in the quiet chamber. The inner flame will flare higher, and you will feel the sensation of love, the intuition of the Spirit, the guidance of your Redeemer, Christ. And if you come together, then be aware that the Master of all Masters is among you, and that He teaches you in your hearts. Those who sincerely seek, who want to follow the path of the inner being together, will feel the direct guidance of the inner light. Therefore, act as it once was in the early communities. Gather under the starry firmament, in houses, in apartments, in barns, in stables. I am among you. Pray and raise your souls to me. Verily, I say to you, then the guiding spirit can work.
3: The Christ of God spoke unmistakably through Gabriele. The human being does not need any church buildings. The human being does not need the external churches. The human being needs the inner salvation. If he strives for this inner salvation by sanctifying the life of the Godhead, he will become free of all external bindings. Every opinion about others will fall away because the Spirit teaches him. But as long as you nurture and cherish your opinions about others, as long as you look down askew at your neighbor, you have not yet recognized the law of my Father. It says, what the neighbor does, he should account for it before his God and before himself. For you, O human being, are not infallible. Therefore, do not judge, for in the law of God, your Father, there is no judging. It is the work of human beings. But if you realize that your brother needs help, then hurry to him and help him. That is the serving love of neighbor. That is the way into the paradisal being. My children, take analogous words with you on your path. Sanctify the life, for everything is given to you for your own good by God, your Father. The one who does not sanctify it creates negativities which sooner or later will break in, on and over him. Be willing and ready to go the inner path and free yourselves from negative thinking and acting. Liberate yourselves from forming opinions. Ask for guidance from the Holy Spirit, and He will be active in a guiding and strengthening way in you, in your soul. If you ask for help, then also help your neighbor. Help will be granted to you all the more quickly. If you ask for your own health, then at the same time ask for the health of your neighbor. That should be an even greater concern. Then you will experience health and zest for life, the happiness of the heavens all the more quickly. Do everything in the name of the Spirit and according to the will of the Lord. Say again and again, Lord, lead me on the path to life. Free yourselves from external forms. They bind the soul. Every binding has to be recognized and discarded so that the child can become one with his Father.
2: The Christ of God revealed further, My children, the life of God is the love. And this all-encompassing, creative law will be victorious. Verily, verily, I say to you, this world is facing a collapse. Therefore, I go out not only as a shepherd, but also as a fisherman. By giving instructions, I cast the line to you again and again so that you may live. Hold on and recognize the Christ of God in the Father is the way, the truth, the life. Hold firmly onto the line and look only to me, to the inner spirit of your soul, and I will pull you out of the sinking ship. That is my path for you. You have to crucify your ego day after day. The human ego has to die more each day. Then the soul will become lighter and more buoyant, and the fisherman can carry it out of the sinking ship without great effort, so that you walk the path of the inner being. I bless you. Verily, I say to you, the one who knows how to appreciate the blessing of the heavens, who opens himself like a flower or a vessel, and takes the holy blessing of the Father into himself, will flourish. For the blessing of the Godhead waters the inner life, so that the crystallization yields and the person can see to the bottom of life, into infinity, to the Godhead. At the conclusion of his revelation, the Christ of God prayed to his eternal Father, the All-One. My Father, I have adopted them all, and I will lead each and every soul to you. You, O eternal primordial light, give me the strength again and again to bless your children whom I have adopted, so that they feel and experience the salvation that slumbers in them. Lord, you who are the life, awaken them all through your blessing, which I give to the person, to the soul, to the mineral, nature and animal kingdoms. Your blessing sanctifies your creation. Thus, may your creatures also sanctify the life through your blessing. And then, the Christ of God spoke in conclusion to us people. My blessing is the blessing of the Godhead. Accept it and rely on this power, for I am the eternal life in you. Amen. Dear listeners, particularly today, at a time in which humankind and the earth need the eternal Word of God most urgently, God Father and His Son, Christ, call into our hearts, along with Gabriele, the prophetess and emissary of the eternal kingdom, with full power, clarity, and at the same time, with loving words, to return to our origin, into the inner life in God, the all-unity and all-love. God, the free Spirit, is in us, with us, around us, in every living being, at every moment. And He helps us, His human children, if we want to be helped. If we take one step toward Him, He comes several steps toward us. We take our leave of you with a warm greetings in God.

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1: The call of many original Christians to all original Christians worldwide and those who think in the spirit of the love for God and neighbor. Watch over the word from our eternal homeland. Watch over the word from the kingdom of God. Watch over the word of love for God and neighbor, which is our eternal homeland.
2: Watch over the word of peace. Watch over the word of unity of people, nature, and animals. Watch over the word which is our path into the eternal kingdom, into the Father's house. Watch over the word from the cornucopia of the divine wisdom. Watch over the word of the Christ of God. Watch over His word, eternal presence. It is the love for God and neighbor, the glad tidings of peace and the unity of all being. God is love. Therefore, watch over nature and all that is a part of her. Love, the same as the love for God and neighbor, is the highest good. It is our true eternal being.
1: In this awareness, we take our leave. His word, eternal presence. Greetings in God.

0: finden Sie zu Ihrem inneren Freund.
1: Find your way to your inner friend. Whoever wants to take into his hands the mastery of his fate with God becomes his own teacher. Later, when he no longer feels alone, when he no longer looks for other people who will affirm and confirm what he wants, he will have found his way to his inner friend, the Spirit of our Father, who is faithful to him.
0: Der Wille dieses Menschen ist dann auch die Treue zu Gott.
1: Then, the desire of this person is to also be faithful to God. His look is clear. He walks in the vastness and in infinity. His nature is sincere. His goal is in accord with the laws of God. People who draw from the source of the inner being stay away from dogmatic bindings. They are faithful.

0: Jeder Mensch ist auf der Welt, um zu lernen.
1: Every person is in the world to learn and to gain higher values. However, the one who is not ready to learn will also not gain spiritually. The inner gain lasts and remains. At some point, every external gain fades away.
0: Ein weiterer Gedanke. 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
1: Another thought. Only the one is truly rich, who makes others richer in their hearts.

0: haben sie sich aufgemacht, ihr Leben in die Hand zu nehmen?
1: If you have set out to take your life into your hands, do not run into the danger of entangling yourself in abstract concepts. Think about what true greatness means. In the very smallest, the smallest component of matter, lies the greatness of the all.

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Every person is called by the Great Spirit to refine himself and to ennoble his character.

0: anhängen an Menschen.
1: With every clinging to a person, to goods and money and possessions, we become weaker. 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Instead, we attach ourselves to others so that they do it for us. We cling to external values and yet cannot take anything with us. 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

0: Wie oft suchen wir, dass es uns gut geht?
1: How often don't we look to see that things go well for us? But it is written, do not seek the good outside of yourself, for it is in you. And our spiritual motto is, I transform myself from within to without. I work on my all-to-human aspects in order to work out an image of a new person. Because it is good for me, and because things then go well for me, I am then free.

0: Wo ist in dieser Welt die Sicherheit?
1: Where is there security in this world? Is security found with people? Is security found with goods and chattel? Ever more people are realizing that the external, the world, no longer offers security. But one is there who offers us security. It is the Christ of God. He is nearer to us than our arms and legs. It is the great, loving, merciful Spirit who dwells in each one of us. His love and help is always present. He calls us, and the one who comes to him with his heart will experience and sense his presence and his help.

0: Gott, der Alleine,
1: God, the All-One, is the one God of love from Abraham to Gabriele. Ever since the estrangement from God, that is, ever since the fall, God, the Eternal, sent prophets and prophetesses over and over again. Already before Jesus of Nazareth, His word of love was received by people who bore witness to God, the God of love. All the prophets sent by God spoke of the God of love, of the freedom and kindness of the Eternal. What was done with this is written on another page that does not stem from God, but was dictated by other sources. All of infinity is suffused by the one God, the Creator, the primordial being, the all-law of love, which consists of His seven basic powers. It is the love for God and neighbor, the eternally shining law of His order through to the divine earnestness, from the kindness via the love to the meekness. Moses taught the commandments, and each commandment is born by the one God, the God of freedom, the God of love. God, the Eternal, does not dwell in any temple of stone, in any structure built by human hands. God is in us, and as we pray to within, we feel God is in us. All ensouled people, all souls on the way to Him, are children of love, children from the mighty being of creation of the love. God is the omnipresent power of the Creator in all of infinity. All the stars and planets bear His Spirit, the Spirit of love. God is love and wisdom in every tree, in all of nature, in every flower is God the Creator, the love.
0: Liebe Brüder, liebe Schwestern,
1: dear brothers, dear sisters, we who are followers of Jesus of Nazareth do not fear to glorify and praise the God of love, to worship Him, not here or there, but in ourselves.
0: In der Nähe unseres Herzens,
1: the flame of the Holy Spirit shines in the proximity of our heart. We ourselves pray to within, in our own temple of flesh and bone, God in us.
0: God, die große Liebe, wohnt in uns.
1: God, the great love, dwells in us. This is why we call to all people who hear us, do not fear, worship Him in you. Do not fear, we, each one of us, is the temple of unending love. Pray in this temple, God in you,
0: God in uns,
1: God in us.
0: In diesem Bewusstsein denken wir an das Gleichnis von den Jungfrauen.
1: In this awareness, we think of the parable of the virgins. Some had oil in their lamps. Others first had to go to the shopkeeper to buy oil. Dear fellow people, we do not want to be among those people who first have to go to the shopkeeper to acquire oil. In each one of us, the flame wants to shine now, the messianic age, the light of the Christ of God. Together, we want to bring the light of the Christ of God to shine even more, and with the inner vessel which we are, to go toward the bridegroom, the Christ of God, who is the light in us.
0: Jesus von Nazareth, der Christus Gottes,
1: Jesus of Nazareth, the Christ of God, is the bridegroom. We ignite the light for his coming and continue to nourish it. Dear brothers, dear sisters, we do not fear, for he, the All-One in us, in Christ, his Son, is present. Our call, do not fear, goes out over the earth. God is omnipresent love, God in us. We ourselves are composed, and together we let the inner light arise, God in us. God is omnipresent love.
0: Wir machen Ordnung in unseren Gedanken.
1: We put order in our thoughts. We ask for forgiveness and forgive. And will no longer do what we have recognized. This is present life.
0: God in uns.
1: God in us.
0: Wir nähren die Flamme der Liebe in uns.
1: We nourish the flame of love in us and courageously go forward toward the great All Light, the Bridegroom, the Bringer of Light, who envelops us, who leads and guides us, who calls us, and who shows us the way with him, with Christ, to the Eternal Father. That is the Messianic, Sophianic Age. God is love, God in us. Dear fellow people, what is the will of God? His will is written in the commandments of God through Moses. They are the essence of the kingdom of God. Let us allow our inner light to shine for Christ in us. As forecast, the earth will cleanse itself. It is revealed. The Christ of God comes. He sends his light before him.
0: Liebe Mitmenschen, wir bereiten uns vor.
1: Dear fellow people, we prepare ourselves. Together we fulfill the wisdom of God, His work of the deed. We let the power of the deed, the right deed, become effective in us. We will not brood and ponder. We will no longer disparage our neighbor. We know God in us is love. God in our neighbor is the love of God. The messianic light, the age of the love for God and neighbor, shines in us. In the proximity of our physical heart, we feel the flame that is building up more and more through the love for God and neighbor. We bring our thoughts, our will, our work of the deed to shine more and more. That is the messianic, Sophianic age of the kindness, the love, and meekness of God. Dear fellow people, let us awaken the further three powers of God, of love, of kindness, of meekness, whereby the love is the strongest power in our vessels, in our lamps, in the proximity of our heart.
0: Liebe Mitmenschen, wir bauen die Flamme auf.
1: Dear fellow people, we build up the flame in the unending kindness to nature, to the animals,
0: zur ganzen Mutter Erde,
1: to all of Mother Earth, by reflecting over and over again what we think, what we speak, what we do. Is that the will of God, the love for God and neighbor, the all-being of the Christ of God?
0: Was können wir tun für unseren Nächsten?
1: What can we do for our neighbor, for all of Mother Earth?
0: Wir lassen das Ich bin,
1: we let the I am, the I am, the eternal love, God in us, take effect in awareness of the all life.
0: Schenken wir der Mutter Erde unser Gebet.
1: Let us give Mother Earth our prayers.
0: Schenken wir in der Tatkraft,
1: in the power of the deed, let us give the Creator love, which is in our prayers, to the animals, to nature. In the very basis of his soul, let us give to our neighbor the word of the heart.
0: God is Liebe.
1: God is love.
0: Gemeinsam denken wir an
1: Together, we think about the wonderful teachings of Jesus of Nazareth, of the Christ of God. When we take the Sermon on the Mount to hand again and again, we will recognize that the commandments of God through Moses and the Sermon on the Mount of Jesus are a unit. Lived, it is the kingdom of heaven.
0: Fürchtet euch nicht.
1: Do not fear.
0: Wir fürchten uns nicht.
1: We do not fear. We follow the messianic, Sophianic way into the age of the love for God and neighbor.
0: Wer hat Platz an unserer Seite?
1: Who has a place at our side?
0: Unser Nächster, tief im
1: our neighbor, deep in the very also basis of his soul, that is, his core of
0: Wer
1: being.
0: Hat Platz in dem Licht des Christus
1: Who has
0: Gottes?
1: A place in the light of the Christ
0: Die ganze
1: of God?
0: Unendlichkeit
1: All of infinity,
0: der liebende Schöpfer,
1: the loving Seins. Creator of the being.
0: Wer hat Platz
1: Who
0: in
1: has a place
0: Herzen?
1: In our heart? In our light, the Mother Earth, with all the animals, plants, with every stone. It is the Creator of love in the Christ of God. We do not fear. Because we are going the path of love for God and neighbor, the path of the great all unity, the love, without a lot of words, without long sermons, without the so-called clergy. We, each one of us, bears the great light in himself. God is the love in his Son, the Christ of God, the Bridegroom, who comes toward us. Our call of today says, the messianic, Sophianic age under the sign of the lily is the inner path of the love for God A neighbor, God in us. The next step is the teaching on the level of order in the messianic, Sophianic age.
0: God in uns.
1: God in us.
0: Machen Sie mit?
1: Will you join us?

At all times, there have been prophets. For over 40 years, God the Eternal has been again giving revelations through the mouth of a prophet. The God of Abraham, Isaac, and Jacob speaks through his prophetess in our time, Gabriele. His word is the word of the Comforter, whom Jesus of Nazareth promised 2,000 years ago and has now made come true as the Christ of God. In her autobiographical descriptions with the title A Woman's Life in Service of the Eternal, My Path as the Teaching Prophetess and Emissary of God at this turn of time, God's prophetess and emissary of peace, Gabriele, gives us a lively insight into her development as a human being and her calling to be the prophetess of God. Out of love for Him, God the Eternal, she, a sensitive, shy, and delicate woman, appeared before the people, also in the awareness that she would perhaps be mocked and scorned. And she had to bitterly experience what it means to be rejected, ostracized, and reviled because of the Word of God, first and foremost by the representatives of the major institutional churches and those servile to them. This is also why the autobiography written in 1997 was not published until recently, nearly 20 years later. In 1997, when Gabriele finished the manuscript, the campaign of the Church Inquisition against the word of the Christ of God and his prophetess and emissary, Gabriele, which had already lasted 20 years, was approaching a new high point. In this poisoned environment, the publication of Gabriele's autobiography was postponed, so that people would not have to again suffer for the sake of the truth, as has always been the case. Thus, the manuscript remained unpublished back then. 20 years have meanwhile gone by. Much has changed since that time, and Gabriele's writings from 1997 have been published in the book A Woman's Life in Service of the Eternal, My Path as the Teaching Prophetess and Emissary of God at this turn of time. Undeterred, despite all adversities and attacks, Gabriele continued to work in service of the Eternal for the work of the Christ of God. In the book, following Gabriele's autobiographical accounts, contemporary witnesses report on this. They give a brief insight into Gabriele's significant creative power and the superhuman achievement which Gabriele has accomplished and continues to accomplish to this day in her life as a woman for the kingdom of God, for her fellow human beings, for all souls, indeed for God's creation. The divine wisdom, Sophia, came in all generations to put into practice what the wisdom teaches. And so it is again, in this mighty time of radical change. The love and the wisdom created and create also the let there be that was announced, the New Jerusalem, the basis for the kingdom of peace of Jesus Christ. Order now this unique autobiographical and contemporary document, A Woman's Life in Service of the Eternal, My Path as the Teaching Prophetess and Emissary of God at this turn of time, as a high-quality hardbound edition of 203 pages under the telephone number 0049-9391-504-843, or online under gabriele-publishing-house.com, or write to Gabriele Publishing House, Max Braunstrasse 2, 97828, Altfeld in Germany.

0: Liebe Zuschauerinnen, liebe Zuschauer.
1: Dear listeners, welcome to another reading in the program series Find Yourself, Words of Life. Just one sentence can brighten your disposition. The sentences we read here, which can stimulate us to think about our life, came from the book A Lot of Life. We are merely guests on earth. Becoming older or being old? It was written by Gabriele, the prophetess and emissary of God. This book serves us especially as a practical guide for a meaningful life on earth. For each day offers us many opportunities to gain our life anew at any age. Today's reading begins with the chapter Useful or Useless? A lived life is a protection from weakness, loneliness, and being old. Gabriele explains, we have it in our own hands how we shape our life on earth and how we will be in old age. The scale, which is called thinking and behaving, weighs, and the body plumbs the depths and expresses the pros and cons of itself. So, for aging people, it depends entirely on them whether they gave their lives a higher meaning during their youth, at the latest at the age of maturity in the middle of their life on earth, which is useful to them in old age, or whether they thought only of themselves, of their well-being and prestige, and always placed value solely on acquiring and hoarding money and goods. Perhaps it barely included the family. Beyond that, there was little, perhaps some sport, which, however, merely served their self-interest or pleasure. Most people's interest ends at the end of their nose. In old age, on the eve of their earthly existence, many people then ask themselves, was what I strove for and achieved useful or useless? Whom did I really serve? One or the other elderly person will then reach the conviction that he was mostly occupied with himself and served only himself. Perhaps he was only just there for the family. And how often, half-heartedly? The question that hardly gives him an answer is, that's it? Or, was that my life on earth? Or, was that life? Happy are those who ask themselves this question at a time when it is still possible for them to set a new course without great difficulty. It always costs a struggle, or struggles, with oneself. But it's worth it.
2: Gabriele describes, many older people are preoccupied with life and death and with the question, is there an eternal life, an eternal homeland, or an onward journey of the soul, similar to how a person is constantly on a pilgrimage? Is the soul also seeking happiness and secureness? And many an elderly person looks back and takes stock. Have I striven for the life after life? Have I made use of my time on earth? Have I striven for the kingdom of God? Indeed, have I even thought about tomorrow? Old age brings to light many an essential aspect that may have been thought of only briefly in younger years or that had no place in the seemingly meaningful existence of youth. Anyone can, if he wants to, give himself the answer from the repertoire of his personal thinking and behavior in terms of what his existence on earth gives him to think about. Anyone who puts himself under close scrutiny in this way or similarly will automatically approach the question, is there still time today to make up for what has been missed? Many an elderly person sees reason and thinks, in old age, I now realize that it would have been important to make use of every moment. I should have taken my personal life on earth into my own hands and done what would not necessarily have been only for my own benefit.
3: Gabriella encourages us. She writes, "It is seldom too late to look beyond one's own nose and give an accounting to oneself. Does my thinking and behavior today correspond to the life after life? Looking back, many an elderly person counts the years. More important than the number of years on earth is the question, have I really lived? Have I thought about the continuance of my life after this earthly life only at the funeral of a relative, acquaintance, or family member? Or have I included in my life the commandments of God and the guidelines of Jesus the Christ? These questions are essential. And therefore, Gabriella continues, let these thoughts pass by us once again so that we gain clarity today and now about how we want to live now and today. What meaning we want to give to our thinking, to our words, and our behavior now and today. Those who are not yet in a spiritual coma still have the possibility to give their lives a certain spiritual maturity. Today and now, each of us has the chance to free our minds of fear, envy, disparagement of our neighbor, of unbridled passions that weaken our souls and also deprive our bodies of more energy than they bring them, and much more. Our thought excursions into the past have the most devastating effect. They cost our body a lot of life energy.
1: The following words from Gabriele can help us find ourselves. She writes, the one who uses the time of the years and overcomes his past in time will not, in old age, look back sad, aggrieved, or even full of anger, exasperation, and bitterness. On the contrary, his old age becomes a gain in life, for himself and for others. Such people possess wisdom. They have worked through the unsettled things of the past. They use and live the day. They are grateful for the joy of being helpful and useful for God and their fellow human beings. They pass on this freshness and affirmation of life to their surroundings, to their fellow human beings, to animals and plants. This positive, uplifting energy also flows into what they do and radiates out in turn to those who are receptive for it. Such people are intent on always preserving tranquility and equanimity. Their nature is characterized by straightforwardness, the same as truthfulness. Their confidence is based on their trust in the eternal power that can direct and guide everything for the best, in themselves and in all the situations of the day. In the people who have shaped their lives spiritually, the eternally young spirit is active, which gives them a sunny disposition and keeps them youthful, spiritually awake, active and purposeful in their thinking and working. Those who keep the higher values and live by them will give their earthly existence more purpose and substance. Those who do not strive for a higher life in the middle of their life on earth, at the latest, usually feel old in old age and, as far as life is concerned, are often spiritually dead. What is the reason for this danger? The person who passes by his real life incarcerates himself and his soul, as it were. He has unscrupulously and thoughtlessly cultivated negative aspects, and his attachment to externalization have made impenetrable and hard the peripheral shell of the purely human surrounding, the divine core of being in the center of his soul. Through this, he kills his conscience. As a result of all this, insight, empathy, and often even reason can hardly develop anymore. Life is God. True life that is lived protects us in old age against weakness, loneliness, and being old.
2: The next section is headed with the words, "The gain in life for old age develops during youth, and the maturing time in the middle of the earthly existence." Gabriele's words that we now read, and I could also make this experience, are a great help in setting the course for our life. Gabriele explains, decisive for a happy, peaceful, healthy, and successful life is the daily decision, which always brings the question to the fore. What do I live for? Why and for what purpose do I do this and that? Do I fill my work with true intelligence? And is my performance of high quality? How do I see my future? What do I want? What is important to me? In all questions that we ask ourselves at any age, the setting of goals is always decisive, from which results the motivation for our doing or not doing something. The measure of a higher ethics and morality is always the Ten Commandments of God and the teachings of Jesus the Christ, from which a central statement gains importance at every age. Do to others as you want them to do to you. Or, to put it another way, do not do to others what you do not want to have done to you. If we decide and act accordingly, our days on earth will be fruitful for ourselves and for others, and we will proceed rapidly on the path of the evolution of consciousness. The decisive inner step for the progression of the course of our life on earth, whether in youth, in midlife, or in old age, is the realization that the whole existence on earth is a learning process. Anyone who stops learning cannot mature spiritually. With his acquired knowledge, he not only stands still, but regresses. Life is constant evolution for human being and soul. The learning that leads to a new, higher level of thinking and behavior keeps the spirit alive and the body young.
3: The next chapter is, "In hope lies a higher aim." Gabriele explained about this. Hope awakens the spirit of life and gives us strength to take the steps toward the goal we have set. The one who has given up hope and planning also has no strength for higher goals. This gradually leads to frustration, loneliness, forlornness, instability, and homelessness. The result of such behavior is being old and infirm, resigned, depressed, and bitter. How wonderful old age can be if a person concerns himself with the inner life at a young age, at the latest, starting with the middle of his life on earth. Then in old age, his life is filled by the power of the eternally young spirit, the Spirit of God. Dear fellow people, Gabriela's words can brighten our disposition. They give us courage and a perspective. From her experience, Gabriela writes, people who have taken their lives in their hands will never be homeless. They know they are safe and secure and are aware of the path to life after life. People who go the way of inwardness become calmer and more composed. Elderly people become free from external compulsions and desires. They look to within, to the eternal spirit who dwells in the soul of every person, in the certitude of life that lasts eternally. Those who are not afraid of the life after life feel timeless and eternally young in their soul. Dear listeners, with these hopeful and encouraging words from the book, A Lot of Life, we are merely guests on earth, becoming older or being old. We want to end our reading for today. The whole earthly existence is a learning process, so writes Gabriela, the prophetess and emissary of God. Do you want to hear more aids for learning from the divine wisdom and continue learning with us? Then you are warmly welcome to turn in again for the next program when it is Find Yourself, Words of Life. Just one sentence can brighten your disposition. Until then, we wish you a lot of life. Greetings in God, and goodbye.

What are the planets and the spiritual dwelling places in the soul realms like? And much more. This Christ revelation gives us insight into the meaning of our life on earth, as well as courage and confidence for the continuing life of our soul. God, our eternal Father, does not forsake us. Every soul is guided and taught according to its degree of maturity. The path of the soul back to the kingdom of God, to the eternal homeland, goes by way of 7x7 consciousness levels, from the level of order to will, wisdom, and earnestness, up to patience, love, and mercy. To reactivate these levels of the soul is the task of every soul, either here on the earth or in the spheres of the beyond. Order the book, The Soul on Its Path to Perfection. 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

0: Gedanken für den Tag.
1: Thoughts for the day.
0: Guten Morgen.
1: Good morning.
0: Gott in uns.
1: God in us. God is love. God does not praise. God gives. But praise will not rush to the one who expects praise and appreciation, because the greater the expectation to be praised, the faster the appreciation disappears.
0: Sollten Sie heute Lob.
1: If you experience praise and appreciation today, then that would be a touchstone with which to ask yourself, how do I react? Do not forget, God, the Eternal, supports you in every situation. May you have an insightful day, Gabriella.

0: aus vielen Orten urchristlicher Begegnung.
1: From many places come urgent requests to pray for Mother Earth and for all life forms.
0: Und für alle Lebensformen zu beten. Es hieß, so viel hat uns Christus.
1: They said, Christ has given us so much recently. Healing, help, support in every need. Today, we should think of Mother Earth with all her life forms so that we feel what unity, what life means.
0: Liebe Brüder, liebe Schwestern,
1: dear brothers, dear sisters, great is the mighty eternal Spirit. He streams throughout infinity. He streams throughout time and space. He, the great mighty Spirit, is omnipresent and thus in every component of matter.
0: Vor unserem inneren Auge entsteht
1: before our inner eye
0: Erde.
1: Emerges the mighty dwelling planet Earth.
0: Ist die Mutter
1: the Earth
0: der Menschen,
1: is
0: der
1: the mother of human beings, of the animals and plants. Together with the elements, she gives food. She gives water. She gives what plants, people and animals need.
0: Bündeln wir.
1: Let us focus our thoughts on the Mother Earth. Let us ask the mighty Creator Spirit that He may vivify our prayer thoughts and let us feel what unity means.
0: Unsere Gebetsgedanken gebündelt.
1: Our prayer thoughts concentrated in a stream of light.
0: Zur Mutter Erde.
1: We direct to Mother Earth.
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0: Wir lenken den Lichtstrom. Den Planeten.
1: We direct the stream of light around the planet Earth.
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1: Indeed, we are completely still and feel how the mighty planet, the Mother Earth, our provider, pulsates in us.
0: Unser Gebetsstrom strömt.
1: Our prayer stream flows, and we receive the pulse beat of the Mother Earth.
0: Groß bist du, allmächtiger, ewiger Geist.
1: Great. Are you, Almighty Eternal Spirit? In every mineral, in every little stone, you are present. 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
0: Und beten.
1: We feel the unity
0: für alle
1: and pray for all minerals that bear within the Creator life and are linked with us.
0: Großer, allmächtiger, weiser, ewiger Geist.
1: Great, almighty, wise, eternal Spirit. You are the All-Love, which is reflected in every plant species. You love each planet. You love the Mother Earth. You love each mineral. You love every little plant, every mighty tree, every bush, every little flower. Great Spirit, we are your sons and daughters. We are human beings. In prayer, let us feel what unity means.
0: So bündeln wir.
1: Thus, we focus our thoughts and ask you, O mighty Creator God, to fill them with your holy light.
0: Ein mächtiger Strom,
1: a mighty stream, flows to the nature kingdoms. Mother Earth senses that people are thinking of her. Every little plant senses the power of the cosmos, the All. And we sense what unity means. So, dear brothers and sisters, let the prayer stream flow and feel into the mighty power that signals the unity. Together, let us pray for our animal brothers and sisters. Before our inner eyes, we see the animals tied up in the barns. They are called slaughter animals. O great Spirit of love, fill our thoughts with your light, which we direct to our animal brothers and sisters that stand tied up, that are crammed together in confining barns. Let us sense how they feel. For as it is with us, they experience suffering, joy, freedom, and happiness. As we do, they also experience love and indifference
0: und Gleichgültigkeit. Großer Geist.
1: Great Spirit,
0: unsere Gebetsgedanken,
1: our prayer thoughts flow to our animal brothers and sisters.
0: Vater Gott,
1: Father God, We think of our human brothers and sisters, of the farmers who keep these animals. Fill our thoughts with your light. We direct them to these farmers. May their conscience be stimulated so that they reflect about what they are doing. Great, mighty Creator Father, great God of infinity, many animals of the woods and fields are cold because it has been raining for weeks. They hardly have a dry shelter. Creator God, touch the hearts of the people that they may help to build shelters for the animals in the woods and fields because it is raining and raining. The fall season hardly has a roof of leaves, and the animals are very, very wet. O Lord, you are the great power of love. In prayer, we ask you, strengthen us so that we help and pray over and over again, so that ever more people are willing to give the animals a shelter in the woods, on the fields, because it is raining, and it will rain more and more. O Lord, you great God, in prayer let us feel what our animal brothers and sisters need. Let us stand together. Help by the strength of your spirit and pray by the strength of your spirit. Thus, we direct our prayer thoughts filled with your power to people who can make it possible to help, to the animals, that they are strengthened by your love, by your power. Protect them, O Lord. Together, let us also pray for the animals of the air and for the animals in the waters. Let us think of the oil disasters. Countless animals suffer. Countless animals die an agonizing death. O Great Spirit, take their part rays and their part souls into your kind hands. In prayer, we want to think of all the animals of the air and of the waters and feel the unity in our hearts, the communion with them. We also want to think of our human brothers and sisters who are hunters, who roam through fields and woods to kill animals. O great God, you are the life. You have given the breath to human being and animal. No human being has the right to take the breath from a person or an animal, nor does a hunter, even if he believes he has to keep order in the woods and fields. You are the order, and you know how to direct your animal world. Lord, in prayer, we think of the hunters. Our prayers prompt the hunter's conscience so that they sense that animals need more habitats. Animals live. Animals have their breath from you, and you are the order. Christ, you love us human beings. You love the animals. Oh, please, come soon and deliver all of the Mother Earth from this servitude which comes from people. In prayer, we set the hunters aglow. We touch their conscience. Great Spirit of Infinity, in prayer, which is filled with your power, we think of the four elements, which are out of order because we have intervened in the life, in the communication between earth and the elements. O Lord, let us all recognize all people that the Mother Earth, which is in communication with the elements, can only give strength, life, and food when she becomes healthy. Therefore, we want to direct our prayer thoughts to all people, so that ever more awaken and understand what unity means, and that human beings can live only when the Mother Earth becomes healthy. Great, mighty Creator God, where heart prayers are flowing, you are consciously present. We have brought you many, many concerns, but we were privileged to receive even more, to sense your presence, the fine sensation that you flow through us and fill our prayers. Great God, we, your children, Your sons and daughters have prayed and pray, and we thank you with all our hearts that you have heard our prayers and hear them. But we also thank you for the divine beings and the nature beings that are in service of the Mother Earth, of all life on and in her, that care for every little animal, that are with every plant, that interweave the mineral streams with power and light, and support the Mother Earth. They are present everywhere to help, to serve every living being with your power. We thank you with all our heart, and we human beings who are the sons and daughters of God want to firmly resolve to nurture the unity with all life forms in prayer and in vigorous thoughts and actions.
0: Und Handlungen. Wir danken.
1: We thank the Great Spirit and those serving, which invisibly prevail, which serve, which help, which support and heal
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0: Herzlich willkommen, liebe Zuschauer.
1: Welcome, dear viewers, dear listeners. We're glad that you've tuned in for the 16th program of this series, The Great Cosmic Teachings of Jesus of Nazareth to His Disciples and Apostles Who Could Understand Them. If you had the possibility to ask Jesus of Nazareth a question, what would you ask? Perhaps, what is the meaning of my life on earth? Where did I come from? Where am I going? Or, what do I have to do to go to heaven? Or, what else? In the circle of his followers, Jesus of Nazareth spoke with plain and simple words regarding the answer to these and many other questions. What he taught already back then, and of which only little has been passed down, is now for the first time available in its entirety to all seeking people. It was revealed by the All-Spirit himself, the Free Spirit of Infinity, in the prophetic word through Gabriele, God's prophetess in our time. His divine teachings point out to us the meaning and goal of our life on earth, and at the same time are a guide for drawing closer to the true life. In a great series of schoolings, Gabriele explained the cosmic teachings of Jesus of Nazareth and gave many practical explanations and aids that each person can try out in his daily life, in the family, at work, and during his leisure time. They are a help in life for all God-seeking people, also for us here in the studio because we are also practicing and learning. By the way, we were not hired to present these texts, but do it out of inner conviction and enthusiasm for these teachings. And after the program, each one of us again pursues his occupation. Together with the great cosmic teachings of Jesus of Nazareth, Gabriela's extensive explanations are compiled in a 5-volume work. The book for this program is the 2nd volume of explanations, from which we, with Gabriele, who is here in the studio with us, will read another section.
2: We read an axiom from the great cosmic teachings of Jesus of Nazareth. The one who moves in the forecourt of the temple or on the roads to the temple, that is, the one who has not entered the temple, still lives in the disorder of his world of sensations and thoughts. As a result of this, he also sees only himself, his base self, and also speaks only of himself, his base self, because his consciousness cannot yet grasp and penetrate the disorder. Such a person speaks only himself, and sees only himself, and hears only himself. And for this reason, can neither perceive nor understand nor hear his neighbor, for he sees only himself and speaks only himself and hears only himself. Such people have no feeling for their neighbor. They do not understand what their neighbor is saying, because they do not understand themselves, since they cannot see through their sensations, thoughts, words, and deeds, nor through their coarse and craving senses. They are confused, because their world of sensations and thoughts is confused.
3: Why this is so, we learn from Gabriele's explanations. She says, we cannot understand each other in depth because each one has created his personal existence, his personal law. Therefore, each one thinks differently, speaks differently, feels and senses differently. Our personal law, we can also say our individual law, has almost no reference to the individual law of another. As a result of this, each one speaks only himself, and both speak past each other. We often say, we understand each other. Did we really understand each other? Or did we only hear our words? Or do we think we understood our neighbor because we like him or because he flatters us? And that is why we say, we understand each other. All this is thinking in terms of the personal law.
4: Liebe Mitmenschen,
1: dear fellow people, all pure beings understand each other. The spiritual body is the substance of the eternal law. It is the divine heritage of every pure being. We are on earth to become divine again, to find our way out of this confinement, of this limitation of our human ego, of our me and mine, so that our consciousness may expand and break through the limits of the human ego and enter into the divine unity and freedom, into our spiritual heritage. The spiritually alert soul has many opportunities to lead its human shell to where the person is able to perceive some of the aspects of that life that the awakened soul longs for.
2: In another axiom, the All Spirit says, the true and all-penetrating takes place only in the innermost of your temple, in the Holy of Holies, with the All-Holy and through the All-Holy God. Only in you do you behold and recognize how many gifts you can give your neighbor from the treasure of your innermost being, what he is able to take in order to grow and mature spiritually. And so, it is in you that you behold and hear the quantum that you may offer to your neighbor, which is then also of benefit to him. Gabrielle expands upon this axiom of the Spirit of God in order to point out to us how we can draw closer to this high goal, step by step. The true and all-penetrating takes place only in the innermost of your temple, in the Holy of Holies, with the All-Holy and through the All-Holy God. What does this want to tell us? Each one of us is the temple of the Holy Spirit. We enter the Holy of Holies, which is in us, through the actualization of the Ten Commandments and the Sermon on the Mount. The more often we enter the Holy of Holies, the more intimate is our communication with the Spirit of God in us. In this way, we free ourselves from our personal law, from our individual thinking, which, in the end, is focused solely on ourselves, on our base ego. Then we draw more and more from the wellspring of life, which is our spiritual heritage.
1: We continue reading in Gabriele's explanations. Through the unfoldment of our spiritual heritage, our spiritual eyes also open, the eyes of our soul, which then penetrate matter and also the words of our neighbor. For the person whose soul moves in the light of God, words are mirrors. All of matter is merely reflection, not reality. It is only the result of our deeds, of our projections, of our conceptions. The one who sees through the mirror, the projections, fathoms his neighbor in his inner being, and at the same time knows what he can give him as gifts of love. The wise one, who draws from the source of life, knows the amount. He knows how much he can say. He also knows what he has to say, because he sees through the things, the thoughts, the words, everything that exists, and sees through the person, for everything is only reflection. The mirrors deceive. Our earthly eyes see only the reflection and deceive our senses. Delusion judges and makes value judgments. The clarity of the soul, the eyes of the being, behold what is real, because the person whose soul has become a clear wellspring does not judge and make value judgments. He has understanding and goodwill.
3: The All Spirit speaks in his great cosmic teachings. Know that if you have become the being, then all things and everyone are in you. You behold, hear, smell, taste, and touch in you and through you, because everything that the external contains in itself is the life in you.
4: Das ist das Leben in dir. Deshalb wohne in
3: Therefore, dwell in yourself. Then you also behold yourself, the Self, in all things, because you are the Self, the Being, and all things in turn are the Self, the Being. Then you behold a part of your true self in the minerals, in the world of plants, in the world of animals, and in the stars. And you perceive all that is pure in you, the Pure One, as light, as power, as a part of you. What you see externally has, just like you, light and power in itself, in its inner being. That is, it is as essence in you, and thus a part of you.
1: Dear fellow people, we heard the words of the Spirit of God. If you have become the being, then all things and everyone are in you. This means for us that our soul has again attained a high degree of nobility and fineness. The noble, the fine, is the pure. The noble and fine is the beautiful. The nobility of the soul sees through everything because the soul is again in communication with God. And so, we are all on the path to again become what we truly are. No one of us can avoid once again becoming the way God beholds us. When this has been achieved, then we are the being, and the being is unity. Then the stars are no longer far from us, because God is close to us. Then the substance of the nature kingdoms, the life, is no longer far, because God is close to us. Then we are conscious heirs to infinity and conscious images of our Father. God is the wellspring, and we are the wellspring out of which we draw and give.
2: The Free Spirit continues. The one who lives in this noble, fine, and pure awareness will not wantonly destroy any external life form, because he then disturbs this part of life in himself and thus becomes the disturbed one, who destroys everything that he believes does not serve him. Through this externalization, war, murder, and discord came about. Recognize, this means that what you kill wantonly, people, animals, and plants, that is what you shadow in you. You disturb your own life and remain the disturbed one, the ego person who affects his environment in a destructive manner.
3: We read the following about this in Gabriele's explanations. Let us look into our world. There are many, many who are disturbed by much. This means we are disturbed by our inputs in the causal computer system because we are no longer the being, but the me and mine. Our state of being disturbed also destroys, because we no longer have communication with the substance in all forms, because we think only of ourselves, always only me, me, me, I am my best friend. This is where the disturbance is. Because of this, we also destroy our environment and thus affect our planet Earth, the Mother Earth. Dear fellow people, the All Spirit teaches us more. Only within yourself do you behold the being in all things. For this reason, you do not need to look around. You have the view of all that is around you in yourself. A profound content in few

0: each one.
1: Gabriela
0: encourages us with the words,
1: "Dear
0: fellow people, we learn more and more to understand and grasp the selfless, impersonal love. The impersonal is the all law. It is the wellspring and the strength, the stream. We also call it the ocean, in which all beings have their existence, out of which all beings draw, and from which all beings live. It is the ocean of impersonal love. The pure beings do not need to be personal. They have everything, because they all live in the one and the same stream. To them, it is natural and a matter of course to be impersonal, because they do not want anything. They possess everything, because they are heirs to all of being. The light, poor soul, wants, because it no longer lives its heritage, and therefore the person wants everything for himself, because his human ego is no longer the divine I am. The humanness is the sinful against the soul."
2: Christus spricht weiter.
3: The All Spirit continues in his axiom. "The law of sowing and reaping came about through self-love, through the person-oriented love. This means that the one is closer to me than the other. The one who is closer to me receives more, the other receives less. This is the person-oriented love, the self-love, the egotistical love. What is in heaven is on earth in modified form. For this reason, the earth, the material universe, and the planes of purification are only the mirrors of the eternal being. The law of sowing and reaping is to be regarded as a mirror image. Heaven is the being, the pure, the law which radiates throughout everything, God. The law of sowing and reaping is man's being, which consists of the mine and me, which came and comes forth from the base ego. The pure is the being, the self, the I am, the impersonal life, the law, God. The pure beings are the pure, the self, the being, the impersonal, the I am, the law, God. Their sensing, their word, and their action is the law, God. The self, the being, the impersonal, the pure. They, the law, for their ether body is law, sense and speak themselves, the pure, the being, the self, the impersonal, the law, God.
4: Christus, the All Spirit, continues teaching. The law of sowing and reaping can, in general, be called the law of burdens. It consists of the many components of the human ego, which have become the ego law of individual people. The ego law of each one consists of his negative sensations, thoughts, words, and deeds.
5: dass ich
4: the

0: Qua law can also be called the person law, because it relates to the person who sends out his ego and receives the same sending potential in turn. The one who has created his person law lives in it, and through his soul he calls it up from where it is stored, in the stars. Your neighbor cannot adopt your ego law unless he creates the same or like things through the same or like negative sensations, thoughts, words, and deeds.
1: Gabriela gives us the following explanation to this. If we still move in the ego law, in the person law, then this is not worth being called life. However, in the recognition of our human aspects lies the chance to overcome them and cast them off, in order to again bring out the impersonal life step by step. Every single one of us is on earth to become divine again. The divinity of our being is the absolute law, the life in the eternal being. We should strive for this life through the teachings of the absolute law. We may learn the goal of our journey, our life, our eternal being, our high consciousness, the all-being in God, the impersonal.
2: The Free Spirit speaks in his great cosmic teachings. The pure beings move in the eternal law. They speak the law and are themselves the eternal law. Every burdened person moves in his ego law, in his small world, which he created with his ego, the mine and me. He speaks his small world, that with which he built his ego law. According to this law, he feels himself, thinks himself, speaks himself and acts as he feels, thinks, and speaks. That is, he feels, thinks, speaks, and acts according to his base self, his base being. The human self, that is, the base ego, has no eye, no ear, and no senses for his neighbor, only for itself.
0: We continue reading the axiom of the Spirit of God. The human self finds no entry into the divine self, into the Holy of Holies, and thus cannot feel, recognize, see through, and experience its neighbor. Because selflessness is not yet developed in the externalized person.
3: Die Selbstlosigkeit noch nicht entfaltet ist. Das menschliche Selbst.
0: The human self, the base ego, has nothing in common with the divine self, with the all-radiating I am.
3: Ich bin. Nichts gemeinsam. Der reine.
0: The pure one speaks the pure, the eternal law, God.
3: Der unreine.
0: The impure one speaks his impurity, his ego law, the base self.
3: Das niedere Selbst. Jeder spricht sich.
0: And so each one speaks himself, the pure one, the absolute self, the I am,
3: ich bin,
0: the impure one, his base self, his base ego, that is oriented only to the person.
3: Das nur auf die Person bezogen ist.
4: Liebe Mitmenschen,
2: dear fellow people, what a poor world that resembles the poor, that is, light poor souls, the light poor human beings. If mankind would fulfill the laws of God, then God's heaven would be on earth. God said, I make a new heaven and a new earth. New people are a part of the new heaven and the new earth. People in God. The inner path means to discard the clothes of the old Adam and to envelop oneself in the garment of the eternal law. The one who applies the absolute law to himself joins in with others to bring heaven to earth.
4: Auf die Erde zu holen.
5: Liebe Zuschauer, liebe Zuschauerinnen, machen wir.
6: Dear viewers, dear listeners, will you join in? Will we all join in? After today's program, surely we understand better why there is so much hardship, suffering, war, and misunderstanding in our world. But above all, the great cosmic teachings point out to us what each one of us can contribute toward changing something toward the positive. You can read the content of today's program in the book for the program, which is available via bookstores. It is the second volume of the great cosmic teachings of Jesus of Nazareth to his disciples and apostles, who could understand them, with explanations by Gabriele. We would be glad to have you tune in again for the next program. Then await us truly cosmic teachings that will help us to find our way to inner tranquility and stillness and show us how we can draw up the ideal picture of our true being. Until then, we wish you all the best. Goodbye and greetings in God.

For all people who want to find God, the free spirit in themselves, who strive for a peaceable humankind, a life of love for God and neighbor, the word of eternal truth from the kingdom of God is given to us. The great cosmic teachings of Jesus of Nazareth to his apostles and disciples who could understand them with explanations by Gabriele. Through Gabriele, the great teaching prophetess and emissary of the kingdom of God in our time, Christ himself reveals the law of true life, which he taught in the inner circle of his apostles and disciples more than 2,000 years ago. For the first time in the history of mankind, his great cosmic teachings are available to all people, for he, the free spirit, taught much more than what is contained in conventional traditions. The great cosmic teachings give us an understanding of the eternal divine laws. They allow us to sense into the deep life in our soul that is our homeland. And we experience who we are in truth, cosmic beings, children of the infinite love on the way back to the eternal kingdom of God, from where we all once went away. The great cosmic teachings of Jesus of Nazareth were interpreted and explained by Gabriele. Gabriele shows us how we can apply them in our daily life, in the family, at work, or during our free time. We learn, for example, to understand our fellow man in the right way, to assuredly recognize life in every situation, and to concentrate in the right way, and much, much more. We find our way to the free spirit, to God in us. The great cosmic teachings of Jesus of Nazareth to his apostles and disciples who could understand them are now collected together with all the explanations by Gabriele in a noble collective volume. It is a mighty work of teaching for all people on their way into the new era, the era of the Christ of God, the Messianic and Sophianic Age. Order the book, The Great Cosmic Teachings of Jesus of Nazareth, at Gabriele Publishing House, under the telephone number 0049-9391-504-843 or online at gabriele-publishing-house.com or write to Gabriele Publishing House, Max Braun Street 2, 97828 Altfeld in Germany.

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1: Shape your life each day. Every day can be a new beginning.
0: Viele fragen sich selbst.
1: Many ask themselves, what is this day likely to bring to me? It brings nothing more than the echo of our inputs in our conscious mind and not lastly in our soul. By way of the soul, it goes into the world of the stars, and the stars speak to us. It is the echo of what we have sent to them.
0: Seien Sie weise.
1: Be wise. Consciously absorb the echo of your day. It is your own inputs. If you let these thought pictures, your inputs, have an effect on you, then you will recognize that you input them recently or a longer time ago. A person who is intelligent clears up what is not nice and not good in order to shape his life anew in the awareness that everything, absolutely everything, wants to tell us something. I wish you a day rich in blessings.
0: Gabriele.
1: Gabriella.

0: Welcome, dear listeners, to another episode of the series, The True School is Life. Today on the topic, everyone is the architect of his own happiness. The fact that the school called life always presents us with new tasks has certainly been experienced many times by each one of us. And the one who helps us to master this school on earth is Christ, who is in us with his strength, and who wants us to find true freedom and inner happiness in our lives. Well, what is happiness? Everyone strives for it. But how can we achieve it? In one of the countless teaching hours from the divine wisdom, Gabriele, the prophetess and emissary of God, gave us help upon help from the treasure of her experience and her opened consciousness in order to draw closer to true happiness, and we would like to read some excerpts from it. Starting from the statement, "Every human being wants to be happy," Gabriele asked the question, "Are young people happy? Are they satisfied? Is what people call happiness lasting? Are middle-aged people happy from within and one with life? Are elderly people happy? Are their days filled with the sun of life? Are they content, and do they rest in themselves?"
1: According to Gabriele, to be able to think about these questions can be a gain for our life. And Gabriele continued, "Most people paint a sad picture of their life. Why is that so? Very many people lack their own spiritual life substance. But this neither falls into our lap, nor can one of our neighbors give it to us, even if we often stubbornly expect or even demand it of them. The substance of life arises solely from our own inner being. It comes from the inner life that the individual awakens and builds up more and more by becoming active in the step-by-step fulfillment of God's commandments and the teachings of Jesus of Nazareth. From this comes the true gain in life, a raised feeling of life, of inner cheerfulness, of security, which fulfills us and makes us happy, which motivates us to action and to the right deed, and which radiates into everything we think, speak, and do. This is active, giving life in the spirit of the Christ of God, which makes us rich, joyful, and free in our hearts. Life is the flowing and working of divine energy. Therefore, life is active and creative. Life is giving and leads to unity. Those who close themselves off from this stream of life through their ego-centered, externalized thinking and striving are impoverished in their hearts and poor in energy. All the more do these people wish for happiness, which, as they think, should come to them from without. And Gabriele explains further, many people understand happiness or being happy as the external accommodation of others. However, this idea is merely a human view of happiness or of being happy, a projection of wishful content, happiness through the human energies of others. If such an exchange of human energies occurs, it is just a brief flight of fancy, a flare-up, energetically equivalent to a short circuit.
2: Many, very many people are content with these short circuits. Their antennas are constantly directed outward in an effort to receive energy from there, from fellow human beings, energy in the form of attention, solace, confirmation, encouragement, praise, affection, and ultimately love. They can't be brightened up with anything, with absolutely nothing. The motto of their subconscious is, there is nothing that can make me happy. They remain permanently unhappy because they are convinced that others must fill out their existence. They let themselves go and over time become comfortable in their sordid thoughts. The consequence of this is that they also embody the quality of their thoughts externally. Since they lack mental and physical energy, the horizon of their awareness becomes ever narrower. They become lethargic and stereotypically revolve around their own concerns. Those who do not recognize and come to terms with their passive attitude remain dependent, self-centered, unstable people who are lacking in energy. Their subconscious echolocation constantly targets and scans their surroundings to see if they can tap, flatter, or wrest some energy from one or another of their fellow human beings.
1: Gabriele explained more about people with such a passive, basic attitude. The indifference and lethargy toward themselves and their fellow human beings, ultimately their low energy level, lead to a hefty disparagement of their neighbors. A characteristic feature of the lethargic is that they permanently criticize others, how they should do things better, that they are unqualified in this and that point of view or matter, that they are too narrow-minded, and other such things. These people know everything better. If they are asked why they don't do things better, there is a torrent of accusations as to why these impossible people, these conceited, self-important big shots, actually allow themselves to ask such questions, etc. The last sentence of this campaign of reproaches then goes something like this. Do you maybe think you are better than the others? Why don't you do it better? The know-it-all now has something to talk about again. Both among his peers and at work, the so-called smart aleck is discussed. One looks for and finds this and that, whatever one can find fault with, and pins on oneself the badge of rebuff that reads, I sure gave it back to him good and proper. It continues in this ego jargon day after day. This is the doctrine and pride of the so-called Christian Western world. Pay everybody right back in kind and pillory them. Then you show strength. Jesus the Christ taught us something completely different. He exemplified to us the respect for our neighbor, to show them goodwill and understanding, and to keep peace with them. Jesus the Christ spoke of active faith, of the energy in his spirit. Whoever hears these words of mine and acts on them is like a wise one who built their house on a rock.
0: Gabriele continued, anyone who wants to get out of the general disaster of not knowing or the personal dilemma of personal illusory prosperity must learn to change their thinking. The forces that bring help, solution, salvation, health, and gain in life are anchored neither in the state, nor in the church institutions, nor in science and economy, but they are in each and every one of us. They become effective when we change our way of thinking, speaking, and doing, that is, our behavior, by becoming aware of the true Christian values that we received from God through Moses in the Ten Commandments and from Christ in his Sermon on the Mount. These are our guides to a fulfilled, peaceful, free, more and more sun-drenched from within, and thus happy life. Whatever politicians, scientists, and economists may promise us will be of no use in our time. The unknowing masses lean on the unknowing worldly teachers, so that it can be said, the blind lead the blind, and both fall into the pit. Gabriele explained more, telling us how we can begin so that we find our way to a fulfilled, peaceful life. She said, each of us is the architect of their own fortune. We don't have to wait. We don't have to depend on whether the other person means well with us, whether the employer will continue to give us work, whether the surgeon will place the knife precisely on our body and properly cut out the diseased organ, whether the life partner will love us despite adverse circumstances, whether we will continue to be an unlucky person, and much more. We ourselves have it in our hands to nourish our being on the ascendant and experience again in life. We don't need to wait until people are well disposed toward us. Start today and now to change your thinking, and from now on, you begin to become another person.
2: Gabriele gave us many, many tips on how we can become new people, independent and free. Tips that we can start with right away. Gabriele said, thinking about the following principles brings the first gain. Thought and action that is willed by God makes others happy and strong of hope. At the same time, happiness and the light of hope return strengthened to your heart.
1: Another principle is, remain in the awareness that you should do to others as you would have them do to you.
0: Or, never wait for outside help. As far as you can, help yourself. Leave everything else to God. If you help others to help themselves, you will be helped by the spirit of love that is in you.
2: Do not expect others to make sacrifices to make you happy. If you do, you are, as it were, inviting unhappiness. This is not a gain in life, but an immediate dismissal of life, because life contains all that is beautiful and good. It can make you valuable to others. Therein lies the gain of life.
1: Make each minute of your day spiritually fruitful, and you will experience a time that is rich in blessings.
0: Another principle. Do not harm any being, neither human nor animal, plant or stone. Endeavor to increase the well-being of all people, beings, and life forms. In this way, you will increase your inner happiness and the communication to the all-being, because in the long run, only that serves us that serves all beings.
2: Those who give their best each day, oriented to the fullness that is God in them, without expecting thanks and recognition, will very soon learn and experience that they are giving from the fullness that knows no limits.
1: Realize again and again, anew, that whatever we persistently think, both positively and negatively, is what we become. That is then carried out in us and in our environment.
0: Move great thoughts in yourself, because you are greater than you think.
2: Stay with your rules for life. Stay with yourself. Stop waging a battle against your neighbor. That is lost life force.
1: Be alert toward yourself. This is the chance to quickly change yourself toward the positive.
0: Reconcile with your neighbor. Do good.
2: Cultivate God-willed thoughts. Be willing to help and be understanding.
1: Learn to belong to yourself. Become one in and with yourself. Then you will also make and keep peace with your fellow human beings.
0: Again and again, collect your positive thoughts and direct them toward the powers of the Christ of God in you. Actualize His teachings. Then you will gain the strength to successfully fight every weakness, and you will be the victor.
2: Gabriele continues, become aware daily that your inner being is a cosmic being. The powers in you are the kingdom of God. They serve all things and all people. For this reason, think about the true welfare of all human beings, all beings, all being. That is the common good.
1: Gabriele gave another principle. Only those who have become spiritual heroes are truly forbearing. Their soul is above the all-too-humanness in this world. Those who have attained heroism and forbearance with Christ will never consciously harm a human being or an animal or a plant, nor will they betray their fellow human beings.
2: Anyone who has become empty of every all-too-human quality will be full of light. But the one who is divided between one time God, then again the world, joins the darkness. Jesus said, either for or against me.
0: And Gabriele encouraged us. The application of these rules for life strengthens our faith, consolidates our trust in Christ, and increasingly establishes the connection with Him, who is the power, the light, and the true life in us. Dear listeners, we are at the end of a powerful teaching hour, rich in content, and we are free. God, our Father, created us as free beings, as His sons and daughters. Thus, the countless teachings from divine wisdom are also an offer that we can accept and try out if we want to. During this teaching hour, Gabriele has given many hints and also specific rules for life that help us to attain contentment and inner happiness. Which one appealed to us the most? As we heard,

At all times, there have been prophets. For over 40 years, God the Eternal has been again giving revelations through the mouth of a prophet. The God of Abraham, Isaac, and Jacob speaks through his prophetess in our time, Gabriele. His word is the word of the Comforter, whom Jesus of Nazareth promised 2,000 years ago and has now made come true as the Christ of God. In her autobiographical descriptions with the title A Woman's Life in Service of the Eternal, My Path as the Teaching Prophetess and Emissary of God at this turn of time, God's prophetess and emissary of peace, Gabriele, gives us a lively insight into her development as a human being and her calling to be the prophetess of God. Out of love for Him, God the Eternal, she, a sensitive, shy, and delicate woman, appeared before the people, also in the awareness that she would perhaps be mocked and scorned. And she had to bitterly experience what it means to be rejected, ostracized, and reviled because of the Word of God, first and foremost by the representatives of the major institutional churches and those servile to them. This is also why the autobiography written in 1997 was not published until recently, nearly 20 years later. In 1997, when Gabriele finished the manuscript, the campaign of the Church Inquisition against the word of the Christ of God and his prophetess and emissary, Gabriele, which had already lasted 20 years, was approaching a new high point. In this poisoned environment, the publication of Gabriele's autobiography was postponed, so that people would not have to again suffer for the sake of the truth, as has always been the case. Thus, the manuscript remained unpublished back then. 20 years have meanwhile gone by. Much has changed since that time, and Gabriele's writings from 1997 have been published in the book A Woman's Life in Service of the Eternal, My Path as the Teaching Prophetess and Emissary of God at this turn of time. Undeterred, despite all adversities and attacks, Gabriele continued to work in service of the Eternal for the work of the Christ of God. In the book, following Gabriele's autobiographical accounts, contemporary witnesses report on this. They give a brief insight into Gabriele's significant creative power and the superhuman achievement which Gabriele has accomplished and continues to accomplish to this day in her life as a woman for the kingdom of God, for her fellow human beings, for all souls, indeed for God's creation. The divine wisdom, Sophia, came in all generations to put into practice what the wisdom teaches. And so it is again, in this mighty time of radical change. The love and the wisdom created and create also the let there be that was announced, the New Jerusalem, the basis for the kingdom of peace of Jesus Christ. Order now this unique autobiographical and contemporary document, A Woman's Life in Service of the Eternal, My Path as the Teaching Prophetess and Emissary of God at this turn of time, as a high-quality hardbound edition of 203 pages under the telephone number 0049-9391-504-843, or online under gabriele-publishing-house.com, or write to Gabriele Publishing House, Max Braunstrasse 2, 97828.

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1: Good morning.
0: Gott in uns.
1: God in us. God is love. God does not praise. God gives. But praise will not rush to the one who expects praise and appreciation, because the greater the expectation to be praised, the faster the appreciation disappears.
0: Sollten Sie heute Lob?
1: If you experience praise and appreciation today, then that would be a touchstone with which to ask yourself, how do I react? Do not forget, God, the Eternal, supports you in every situation. May you have an insightful day, Gabriela.

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1: We want to greet you warmly to this program entitled Your Devotional, The Free Spirit, God in Us. Right at the beginning, we want to make clear that we do not belong to a religion because Jesus the Christ did not found an external religion. He taught us, God in us. The topic, God in us, is a provocation for many people at the present time. When you read and listen in the media about what is going on in this world, the word God slips more and more into the background, to say nothing of God in us. We hear about the disasters in this world and how people are acting toward their fellow humans. That is, how they treat their kind, how they live in enmity with those who do not share their views. The earth, with its animals and plants, suffers under the fraudulent labeling called Christian, which means we do what Jesus taught under the egoism of exploitation. With countless arguments, the earth is plundered, the animals are tortured and killed, and nature is hunted down. Certainly, all this has nothing to do with God and Jesus.
2: Und nun kommt jemand daher, der behauptet,
3: and now someone comes who claims God in us. God in us is actually not an abstract term. Above all, it should not be an abstract term if we believe in Jesus of Nazareth, in the Christ of God who, as we Christians say, is the Redeemer of mankind. One of his many teachings stands as a memento. Jesus taught us that each person is the temple of God, and that God, the Eternal, dwells in each one of us. So, God in us is not an abstract term if we believe in Jesus the Christ, in his teaching, yes, in his simple teachings.
4: Unfortunately, we human beings are very warped in our thinking. We believe in church institutions which celebrate their fuss and bother in the name of Christian. However, Jesus of Nazareth did not bring us any cult teachings. Instead, you, each and every one of us, are the temple of God, and God dwells in every person, in every soul.
5: Recently, many people have been thinking about this, and many, yes, ever more people are leaving the church institutions. We hear more and more about the debaucheries committed by the caste of priests, about hypocrisies, lies, and not lastly, about countless perversities and excesses that we don't even want to call by name, unless we talk about the ugliness and abnormality of mankind.
4: Let us remember Jesus of Nazareth, the Christ of God, who rightly said, "But you are not to be called rabbi, for you have one teacher, Christ, and you are all brothers." This applies above all to the ecclesiastical excellencies and eminences, to the entire caste of priests. Every person is more or less a sinner. Also the priests. If we believe in the words, God in us, then for each of us, the question is, do we really need churches of stone?
3: God, our eternal Father, said already through Isaiah, the Most High does not dwell in temples made by hands. Every churchgoer should ask himself, where should I go to pray? Let us take the words of Jesus. You are the temple of God, and God dwells in you, in all of us. Then this means that we should seek out our temple of flesh and bone in profound understanding, God in us. If God is in us, for what do we need priests, whom Jesus called Rabbi? Besides, Jesus the Christ taught us that the kingdom of God is within, in us. Then why should we go to churches of stone if the kingdom of peace is in us and God dwells in us? God is the law of life, and the law of life is freedom, because God is freedom and dwells in us. And so, God in us.
1: Many people, and it's ever more people, hardly find hold in the stone churches. That's why the number of people leaving the church is increasing. Many are disappointed in the institutional behavior of the priests and in the church doctrines. Many no longer feel at home in the churches of stone because they did not find God there. Others simply shake their head, saying, there is no God. If there is one, where is he then? Church authorities have become implausible, and political parties whisper about the common good and social welfare. When we look deeper, we see that it's mainly about dividends, about their own welfare. The politicians in the so-called Christian parties govern the German people in a country that is the world's third largest arms exporter. But they call themselves Christian. And Christian means to follow the teachings of Jesus of Nazareth.
5: When we hear that Germany is the third largest arms exporter in the world, why Christian? Is the so-called Christian government dependent on the church institutions? For it certainly can't be Christian. Jesus the Christ told us something entirely different. All who take the sword will perish by the sword. And he also taught, love your enemies, do good to those who hate you, and blessed are the meek, for they shall inherit the earth. Jesus taught further, as you did it to one of the least of these my brothers, you did it to me. Basically, the teaching of Jesus of Nazareth is the teaching of nonviolence. He did not say that we should arm ourselves to hit back. He taught us, if anyone strikes you on the right cheek, turn to him the other also.
3: To let yourself be slapped on one cheek and to turn the other to him too is one of those things. I mean, how could we explain this according to the law of God? Because people could believe that such a person will put up with everything. Is that correct according to the law of God?
4: Here too, Jesus was a role model for us. When Jesus was arrested to be taken before Pontius Pilate, an officer struck him in the face and Jesus asked, "If I have spoken wrongly, bear witness to the wrong. But if I have spoken rightly, why do you strike me?" Jesus merely set the record straight. He stood up for the truth, but he did not strike back.
5: So this means that we should not put up with everything, but should ask, as Jesus taught us, "Why are you treating me this way?" If, however, Germany is the third largest arms exporter, then this means that they approve attacking other countries with these arms and killing people through this. This means that you attack or hit back. Why a Christian government if it does not heed what Jesus taught? Or is this government a backer of the caste of priests in Germany whose law and justice is to fight against your neighbor?
1: That it is as it is proven by the church institutions with annual subsidies amounting to about 14 billion euros. As long as it remains this way, not very much will change, because the state horse doesn't even think it's necessary to throw off its dogmatic church rider and to change its behavior toward God and His Son, Christ.
4: For this reason, it is said over and over again, what do we want with God, to say nothing of God in us? Because if God allows all this, then we have to say, there is no God. And if there were one, why does He allow all this? Where is He, if He supposedly is all-wise?
5: Perceptive scientists, atomic physicists, and quantum physicists have meanwhile recognized that God is not separate from His creation, but that God is omnipresent in creation. And so, if He is omnipresent in His creation, then He is also in us. Therefore, God in us. God, the omnipresent Spirit, is freedom. According to the will of God, every person is free and is responsible for what he does or does not do. Even when a person drapes a Christian cloak around himself, but underneath vivifies the Christian life, the free spirit will not intervene, because every person is free and is the architect of his own fortune or misfortune.
3: We human beings have received the teachings from God, the Eternal, and from His Son, Jesus, which would make us free if we would live according to them. We have the Ten Commandments of God through Moses, and anyone who calls himself Christian should also fulfill the teachings of Jesus of Nazareth, because the commandments of God are also contained in His Sermon on the Mount. We may not forget that at the end of the Sermon on the Mount, Jesus taught us the following: "Everyone then who hears these words of mine and does them will be like a wise man who built his house on the rock. And the rain fell, and the floods came, and the winds blew and beat on that house, but it did not fall, because it had been founded on the rock. And everyone who hears these words of mine and does not do them will be like a foolish man who built his house on the sand. And the rain fell, and the floods came, and the winds blew and beat against that house. And it fell, and great was the fall of it."
4: Many people build on sand. Jesus essentially said that when the water masses come, they will wash away the sand. We people have the spiritual principles of God from God Father and His Son Christ, who lives according to them. If despite this knowledge we build on sand, then we should not blame God for the misfortune that hits us. God leaves us our freedom. God does not coerce. In the commandments of God it says, you shall, but not you must. Therein is the freedom for a free decision and ultimately the responsibility for each and every individual who knows about the commandments of God and the Sermon on the Mount of Jesus.
3: And so, the responsibility for each and every one of us lies in the you shall. Either we do what is the will of God, or if we don't do it, then each one bears the responsibility for himself. If we believe in Jesus of Nazareth, and even if it is only some aspects of his teachings, and we don't do what is from God's law, then ultimately we ourselves are responsible for our actions and cannot make anyone else responsible. Whether we believe in God or not, God is in us.
1: I'd like to get back to our world, to the great poverty in our world. Children are starving. People are living in conditions beneath human dignity. And the so-called Christian government in Germany affirms and even contributes to the fact that the churches and cathedrals are restored with millions and millions of euros. In the end, to all intents and purposes, this is put up by the state, that is, by us, the citizens. But what could be done in our world with all these millions and millions? Why do we need to restore churches and cathedrals if God is not in a church of stone, but dwells in us? And God is also in every child that starves to death. We have to become aware and try to understand in our hearts the meaning of God in us.
2: God in Ihnen.
4: God in you. God in each one of us. The mighty, omnipresent God. The omnipresent God is in every animal, in the blade of grass, in the flower, in the mighty tree, in every stone is God. The force of life, the power of the earth, all in all things is omnipresent life. God in us, God in everything. God is the free spirit, and therefore you, we, each one of us, is responsible for his own life. A wise man who does not build on sand is aware that he himself is the temple of God. He says, I build my life on the Spirit of God, and step by step, I live the commandments of God and the Sermon on the Mount of Jesus, because God is in me. I repeat God's words through the prophet Isaiah. The Most High does not dwell in temples made by hands.
2: Wollen wir Unser Thema, Gott in uns.
4: If we want to continue with our topic, God in us, then we'll understand ever better what it means, God in us, and that each one of us is the temple of God, and God, the almighty, omnipresent power, dwells in us. When we go for a walk, God is in everything because he is omnipresent. This means communication with the life, which is God.
6: Unsere Welt zeigt auf.
5: Our world shows us that most of us have believed in the caste of priests. Because if what the priests have been proclaiming for thousands of years were the truth, then the state of this world would be different. But our world points out to us who we human beings are. War, murder, manslaughter, hunger, suffering, disease, pestilence, animal torture without end. And then we ask, where is God? In any case, not in a house of stone, which calls itself a church, nor in the doctrines of the caste of priests. Anyone who refers to the teachings of Jesus, the Christ, and the caste of priests also does this in its churches of stone, should actually be a peaceable, God-conscious person who cherishes the earth and everything that lives in it, on it, and over it, and gives respect to the life. And so there is no God of the priests, but there is the God, the true God in you, in us, in all people, in all creatures of God, in all of creation, in all of nature.
1: A loud sound is becoming ever louder. Why does God allow all this? Well, what should God do with the all-too-human pile of shards? Should he break it to pieces? Should he grind it up? God doesn't need to do this. We human beings already do it ourselves because we are the ones who have made this world and the earth into what it is, not God. God gave us our free will, because the life, which is God, is free. God does not coerce. He coerces no creature. God is freedom. God is the spirit of life. Anyone who wantonly destroys the life is against God and is putting himself above the mighty spirit, God.
3: The freedom from God enables us to think freely. And the one who thinks freely is a good analyst. May I ask a good analyst and all those who are now shaking their head the question, are you a herd animal and a yes man? Are you a person who believes what people lead other people to believe? Also when this or that one talks about God? Are you the herd animal that needs a church of stone and traditions and denominations and thus dogmatic priests? Or are you a free spirit who has learned to weigh and measure and does not believe everyone who tries to make you believe something, even if it is the promise that God is here and there, or even that the chaos of this world is a mystery of God?
5: Why actually do the institutions, but also individual people, talk about the mystery of God over and over again? Let us ask ourselves, is God perfect, that is, the absolute spirit? If he is the absolute spirit, the spirit of creation, the spirit of freedom, the spirit of infinity, why does he need a mystery, a secret? Does God have to hide something from us human beings? If that were true, then for one thing, the Eternal One would be unfree, and for another, also a sinner, because only a sinner has to hide something. Only the sinner has his secrets and mysteries, but not God. Who coined the mystery and who wants to make us believe it? It was not Jesus of Nazareth. Whatever you read in the Bible, Jesus never spoke of a mystery or secret. The mystery is an invention of the priests, who, bit by bit, have veiled and darkened the teachings of Jesus of Nazareth and passed on to their faithful as a mystery of God, all that which was thus no longer logical.
1: I'd like to say here that in the awareness of God in me, I have separated myself from believing in the priests. I have learned to pray again and again to God in me and step by step to fulfill in my daily life what I pray and to question myself as to whether what I think, speak, and do corresponds to the teachings of Jesus of Nazareth. If not, then I strive to overcome step by step my all-too-human aspects, this sinfulness, with the power of the inner being. Through this, I become freer, happier, and from within, more easy in my mind. I can go into nature, pray in nature, and realize over and over again that whatever I see, I feel in myself, because God, the free spirit, the mighty creator, is in everything. In time, we learn to communicate with the forces in nature, with the forces in the animal, and not lastly with the forces of infinity. For God is the spirit of infinity. I can say that I am becoming ever freer. I can pray freely. I no longer need to merely believe in a God of love, of unity, and of peace and freedom. In deep prayer, I experience God in me. Dear viewers, dear listeners, we are now coming to the end of our program with the title, Your Devotional, The Free Spirit, God in Us. What may we wish for you? What may we wish for all of us? Perhaps that we learn to take the path that leads us away from the sands of the external religions and more and more to the rock of Christ, which is in us. Let us learn to go to Him, the near God, who dwells in each one of us. Let us make our own experiences. Each one is free. And if we want to, let us also think again and again of the words of Jesus the Christ. I have come to make you free. So let us wish for all of us further steps into the freedom, which is Christ. Dear fellow people, if you would like to, tune in again next time when it is God in us. All the best to you and to all of us. Goodbye and greetings in God.

Jesus of Nazareth did not found an external religion. He neither appointed any priests nor taught any dogmas, rituals, or cults. He brought the teaching of the love for God and neighbor toward human beings, nature, and animals. He spoke of the one God of love, of the free spirit, God in us. Learn the truth about the life and works of the great teacher of humankind in the encompassing Christ revelation of the present time, given through Gabriele, the teaching prophetess and emissary of God. This is my word, Alpha and Omega. Order under the telephone number 0049-9391-504-843 or online at Gabriele-Publishing-House.com.

0: Lieber Zuhörer, liebe Zuhörerin, einen guten Morgen.
1: Dear viewers, dear listeners, a good morning to you. Did you wake up feeling good or not so good? We are always happy with what is good. Surely there is much good in store for you today. How about deciding to find what is good on and in yourself and in your surroundings? Then there will be much that you can be happy about.

0: machen wir uns immer wieder bewusst.
1: Over and over again, we should become aware of the fact that God is there to support us. God, the Spirit of Truth, wants to help and serve us. He wants us to thrive. He wants us to become healthy and to stay healthy. He wants us to be happy, because He is the happiness. He wants us to be joyful and peaceful, because He is the peace and the joy. We should become aware of this in our daily life more and more. Whatever we do, to wherever we go, God is with us everywhere. God is. He loves us. He helps us. He serves us. He wants the best for us because He is our Father.

0: Wo die Wahrheit ist, ist alles offen.
1: Wherever there is truth, everything is open and made manifest. The truth knows no secrets because everything is true. Only those who have to hide untruths have secrets. If we learn to be truthful in everything that we think, speak and do, we will find our way to the truth. And then we will find our way to ourselves and find ourselves in the true self, in God.
0: Sind wir von der Wahrheit durchdrungen?
1: If we are permeated with the truth, that is, if we are truthful through and through, then we are also selfless, impersonal and secure.
0: Dann haben wir auch die Kraft.
1: Then we also have the strength and thus the courage to say and address everything impersonally, depending on the situation and our neighbor's state of consciousness. The truth is selflessness. It is impersonal and formulates everything impersonally.
0: Die Wahrheit ist immer die Verbindung.
1: The truth is always bonding. It excludes no one, because truth is the same as unity.

0: Alles ist in Gott geeint.
1: All things are united in God. If we are not truthful, we are outside the law, outside the truth, and we divide ourselves from our neighbor. Truth is also clarity, and clarity, the same as truth, is always simplicity. The law of God is simplicity, and everything simple is ingenious. Therefore, it is the greatest.

0: Gott ist die Freiheit.
1: God is freedom, and we are His children, not vassals or slaves. The divine law, the free will, makes us children of God and heirs to the eternal kingdom.
0: Der Mensch hat sich selbst zu dem gemacht.
1: A person has made himself into what he is today through his feelings, thoughts, his words and actions.
0: Jeder Mensch entscheidet jeden Augenblick.
1: Every person decides at every moment over himself.
0: In jeder Minute.
1: If at every hour, every minute, and each moment of the day, we decide either for our all-too-human aspects, for the satanic, then we will fall victim to the law of the fall. Or we decide for God, and then we will grow more and more into the law of the heavens, into our spiritual heritage.

0: Allerdings sollten wir uns bewusst machen,
1: however, we should become aware that when we accept the divine law, we obligate ourselves to clear up the all too human aspects that come up in us so that we become what we listen to, what we read, and what we affirm.
0: Gott macht uns auf unsere Fehler aufmerksam.
1: God makes us aware of our faults. He does not solve our problems himself. If he were to solve our problems, then we would not recognize ourselves and would commit the same mistakes over and over again.
0: Lieber Zuhörer, liebe Zuhörerin,
1: dear viewers, dear listeners, in this way, we may experience ourselves in all the situations of the day. But we need to realize again and again that God is, He is always with us. This awareness that God is should take root in us, and then we have the best helper at our side.

0: blicken wir am Mittag auf den Vormittag zurück.
1: When we look back over the morning and review the various situations, we will recognize in our disposition how we behaved according to the divine laws or according to our self-will. If we are still restless and hectic, we should clear up what made us restive before we go to our noon meal.
0: Haben wir bereinigt?
1: Once we have cleared things up, then joy draws into our heart. Joy envelops us, and we can eat consciously and go into the afternoon strong and aware.
0: Ist am Abend das Tagwerk getan?
1: When our day's work is done, we should look back at the day once more and ask ourselves how we have decided in the various situations, for God or against God. With the help of Christ, we can clear up what we have recognized as not good. Strength and joy will then draw into us once more, and we may also carry this joy into our family or to our friends, depending on what we have planned for the evening.
0: Kraft und Freude werden uns auch einen guten Schlaf schenken.
1: Strength and joy will then also give us a good sleep, and we will go well rested into a new day.
0: Ich wünsche Ihnen von Herzen einen guten.
1: I wish you from my heart a good, and in the spirit of the divine laws, a successful day. If you want to, you may tune in again tomorrow morning. Greetings in God.

0: Dear listeners, welcome to another reading from the Sermon on the Mount of Jesus of Nazareth. The teachings of the Sermon on the Mount are an offer from the eternal kingdom to people of all cultures in order to give their own lives a positive course and become happy, free, and peaceful people. Especially when things are turbulent in one's own life or in the world, many ask themselves, what really endures? What do I want to base my life on? What do I want to build on? In today's program, we will receive many tips and aids for this. We will read a passage, respectively, from the Sermon on the Mount as it has been passed down in an extra-biblical gospel, and then we will read the explanations of the Christ of God through Gabriele, the prophetess and emissary of God in our time. The text can be read in the work of Revelation, "This is my word, Alpha and Omega, the gospel of Jesus, the Christ revelation which true Christians the world over have come to know." We begin with the chapter entitled, "Where your treasure is, there is your heart." Jesus of Nazareth said, "You should also not gather for yourselves treasures on earth, which the moths and rust consume, and which thieves dig up and steal. But gather for yourselves treasures in heaven, where neither moths nor rust consume them, and where thieves neither dig up nor steal. For where your treasure is, there is also your heart. The eyes are the lamps of the body, so if you see clearly, your whole body will be full of light. But if your eyes are lacking, or if they are dull, your whole body will be dark. Now if the light that is in you is darkness, how great the darkness will be. No one can serve two masters. Either he will hate the one and love the other, or he will be devoted to the one and despise the other. You cannot serve God and the mammon at the same time."
1: In our time, the Christ of God gave a revelation about this. Only the person who does not believe in God, in his love, wisdom, and goodness, collects treasures on earth. Many people pretend to believe in God. However, you will recognize them by their works. Many people speak about the love and the works of God. By their deeds alone, you will recognize them. Many people speak about the inner kingdom and about the inner wealth, and yet gather in the barns for themselves personally and accumulate worldly riches for themselves personally so as to be held in high esteem by the people. The one who is concerned only about his personal well-being does not yet sense the bird of prey that has already raised its wings to destroy the nest and steal the wealth, which the rich person, the builder of the nest, calls his personal property. However, the one who strives first for the kingdom of God gathers inner values, inner treasures. He will also receive in the temporal all that he needs and beyond. The one who is rich in his inner being will not live in want externally. But the one who is externally rich and hoards his wealth will live in want someday. The one who gathers treasures on earth will find them taken away from him so that he may reflect upon the treasure of the inner being and be able to enter the life, the inner wealth. The soul will lack divine light until it strives first for the kingdom of God. And as long as it is still possible on earth, a light poor soul will again be born into a light poor body and will possibly live in poverty among the poor. The recognition will come that the treasure, the wealth, is in God alone. The one whose heart is with God will be rich in inner values and will enter into the kingdom of peace. I, Christ, give you a measure so that you recognize where you stand, either in the light or in the shadow. For where your treasure is, there is also your heart, and there will your soul be one day. Take heed. The one who reads these words and stands at the turning point of the old to the new era should hasten so that he can still find his spiritual life. For when the new era, the era of Christ, is manifest over the whole earth and the inner life is lived, there will no longer be incarnations for those who strive for external values. Then, too, there will be no more incarnations for the worldly rich, so that they may atone as the poorest among the poor for what they neglected to do as the rich. Once the kingdom of peace of Jesus Christ has taken further evolutionary steps, there will be neither poor nor rich. All people will then be rich in my spirit, since they will have opened the inner kingdom. They will also live accordingly on the new earth, under another heaven. For this reason, be prepared to serve God and, out of love for God, to serve your fellow man as well. Recognize, no one can serve two masters, God and Mammon. Only selfless love unites all people and nations. Both the human being on earth and the soul in the spheres of purification will one day be led to the decision to serve God or Mammon, to be for God or against God. There is nothing in between, either for God or for the satanic.
0: We continue reading in the Gospel text. The title of the next chapter is Seek First the Kingdom of God. Therefore, I say to you, do not be anxious for your life, what you will eat and drink, not even for your body, for what you will put on. Is not life more than food, and the body more than clothing? And what shall it profit a person if he would gain the whole world but lose his life? Look at the birds in the air. They neither sow nor reap nor gather into barns, and yet your heavenly Father nourishes them. Are you not looked after much better than they? But who among you could add one cubit to his lifespan if he wanted to? And why are you so concerned about your clothing? Consider the lilies of the field, how they grow. They neither toil nor spin. And yet, I say to you, even Solomon in all his splendor and glory was not arrayed like one of these. But if God so clothes the grass of the field, which today is alive and tomorrow is burnt in the oven, why should he not much more clothe you? O you of little faith, therefore you should not be anxious and ask, what will we eat, what will we drink, or what will we wear, as the Gentiles do? For your heavenly Father knows that you need all that. But seek first the kingdom of God and his righteousness, and all these things will be added to you. Therefore, do not be concerned about the evil of tomorrow. It is enough that each day has its own evil. Using words of the present time, the Christ of God revealed the following about this. The person who worries about his personal life, about his well-being, for example, what he will eat and drink or clothe himself with tomorrow, is a poor planner. For he thus thinks only about himself, about his own well-being and about his possessions. With this, at the same time, he also plans in his pain and woe. On the other hand, the one who fulfills the will of God is a good planner. He will plan both his days and his future. However, he knows that his planning is only a guideline that rests in the hands of God. He lays his plan in the hands of God, works with the powers of God, and lets himself be guided by God in the events of the day. For he knows that God is the all-knowing Spirit and the wealth of his soul. The one who entrusts himself to God, who places his day's work in the light of God and fulfills the law, pray and work, will receive his just reward. He will have everything that he needs. If God the Eternal adorns nature and clothes the lilies of the field, how much more will he feed and clothe his child who fulfills his will? Therefore, do not worry about tomorrow, but plan and commit your plan to the will of God. And God, who knows your plan, will fulfill for you what is good for you.
1: Christ illustrates this for us. He reveals, I give you an example. A good architect will carefully plan a house and pay attention to all the details. Once he has finished his plan, he will check it once more and will then submit it to the builder for examination. If the latter agrees to the plan, then the workman will do the work according to the plan. The architect and the builder will supervise the execution of the plan and will interfere only when something does not conform to the plan. You should lead your life in a similar way. Plan each day and plan well. Allow yourselves time for some reflection too, in which you can find inner stillness and think over your life and your planning again and again. God will also permeate with his will a carefully made plan of the day that has been placed in his will. The one who carries out his plan in this way need not worry about tomorrow. His belief in the guidance of God consists of positive thoughts. From these emerge positive words and law-abiding actions. Positive thoughts, words, and actions are the best tools because the will of God is active in them. This means that the will of God, His Spirit, is at work in every positive thought, in every selfless word, in every selfless gesture and deed. God will give the good planner all that he needs and beyond that. Only the one who does not entrust himself to God, who lets the days slip by and does not use them, worries about tomorrow. The person who takes each day as it comes and then blames his neighbor when he fails in many things, when he is sick, when he goes hungry, when he cannot acquire what he needs for his daily life, is not a good planner. He is an anxious and egocentric person who attracts what he does not want and what he fears. The person who does not plan the hours, days, and months with God's help and does not place his plan and himself in the will of God cannot be guided by God. Only the one who entrusts his daily work to God and conscientiously fulfills the commandment, pray and work, can be guided by God and is fulfilled by him. He is filled with love, wisdom, and power. This means that his vessel, his life, is filled with trust and belief in God.
0: The Christ of God continues to speak by way of the prophetic word. People in the Spirit of God will not live in want. They are good planners. They are strong in faith and work with the powers of the Spirit. Only the anxious person is concerned about himself, about his small ego. He worries about tomorrow because he is not centered in God and does not believe in God's wisdom and love. With this, he unconsciously opens the barn for the thieves who come and steal. He will lose what he has taken and hoarded for himself personally. From the hands of God, humankind receives food, shelter, and clothing. The one who places his life, his thinking, and his work in the hands of God does not need to worry about tomorrow. He will have what he needs today, tomorrow, and in the future, and beyond that. Thus, the one who lives in the inner kingdom will not live externally in want either. However, the one who is poor in his inner being will live externally in want. If today he lives externally and increases worldly wealth for himself and keeps it for himself personally, then he is poor in his inner being and will live in want. That is, he will be poor in another earthly garment. Therefore, strive first for the kingdom of God and his justice. Then everything you need and beyond that will be given to you by God. Look at the birds of the air. They do not sow or reap nor gather into barns, and yet your heavenly Father feeds them. Consider the lilies of the field, how they grow. They neither toil nor spin. Nature in all its diversity is clad more beautifully than the richest among the rich. The one who thinks only about his own well-being and his full barns will earn his bread by the sweat of his brow, either in this earthly existence or in another incarnation, as long as this is still possible.
1: Christ continues, the right, pray and work, means to work for oneself and for the common good. Recognize that the lilies of the field, indeed, all of nature, are there for all people and give themselves to them in the most manifold ways. The one who is able to grasp and appreciate this will not have to earn his bread by the sweat of his brow. He will fulfill the law, pray and work for himself and for his neighbor. And when it is written, they neither toil nor spin, this means that a person should not think solely of himself and work only to gain profit for himself alone in order to adorn and display himself with it. Recognize all being is in the care of God. Animals, trees, plants, grasses, and stones are in the care of God. They are in the life of evolution, which is directed by the eternal Creator God. Since all life comes from God, the animals, trees, plants, grasses, and stones also sense and feel. They experience within themselves the Creator's power of evolution that vivifies them and leads them to further unfoldment in the cycle of divine eons. The power of the Creator, the eternal being, gives the nature kingdoms what they need. The gifts of life flow to the life forms to the same extent as these are spiritually developed.
0: The Christ of God continues. The Eternal Father remembers every blade of grass. How much more does the Eternal remember his children who have already developed in themselves the evolutionary steps of the mineral, plant, and animal kingdoms? The children of God bear in themselves the microcosm from the macrocosm and are thus in communication with all of infinity. But how poor is the person who worries about tomorrow? He himself shows that he has not yet mastered yesterday, since he is unable to live in today, in the now, that is, in God. The inner being of a person, the pure being, is the essence of infinity. The one who grasps this as a human being looks within and unfolds the laws of life, so that he may behold everything external in the light of truth. Recognize, infinity serves the person who thinks and lives in an all-encompassing way, that is, without limitation. People in the spirit of love are not self-centered, but all-conscious. They are in constant communication with the powers of God in all being. What they do from within, with the power of love. They plan and work according to the commandment, pray and work, and do not waste the day. They know how precious is the day, the hours, and the minutes, and make use of the time. Therefore, the one who truly lives does not worry about tomorrow. Already today, he receives what he will have tomorrow. For the one who lives in God will not be in want, neither today nor tomorrow. But the one who stays anxious and clings to his possessions will be poor tomorrow. However, the one who sees himself as a cosmic being, who fulfills the will of God without reservation, acquires wisdom and strength. The life of the person who is filled with love and wisdom is permeated by the power of God. He will lack nothing, but the one who worries about tomorrow and sees the future as gloomy attracts evil. And he will have his burden every day. Therefore, do not think anxiously about tomorrow. Plan with God's strength, and let the Eternal work through you. Then your thoughts are positive magnets that attract, in their turn, what is positive and constructive. For thoughts, words, and deeds are magnets. According to their kind, they attract in turn the same or something similar. Dear listeners, with these teachings of the Christ of God, we have reached the end of today's reading from the Sermon on the Mount. They were given for people of all cultures, for all the nations of this earth, because God is the free spirit. We take our leave of you for today, and we'll be glad when you join us again next time. Goodbye, and greetings in God.

The time is now to read what the one God, the speaking God, the one stream from above, from Abraham to Gabriele, has to say. Eternal intelligence instead of artificial intelligence. Your book catalog, to be ordered online at gabriele-publishing-house.com. 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
1: dear listeners, welcome to another program from the series The True School is Life, Teaching Hours from the Divine Wisdom. In this series, we hear excerpts from schoolings on all spheres of life, which Gabriele, the prophetess and emissary of God, has given over the course of the past almost 5 decades. The topic of today's program is Learn to Live with Nature and the Animals. Then you will learn to understand yourself better and your neighbor as well. From this, we already realize that it is not about being superficially in favor of nature and animals or to just delight in them, but we can learn through this about ourselves, for ourselves, and for our relationship with our neighbor and with God's creation. If you would like, join us. Let's now listen to excerpts from Gabriele's schooling. She said, in order to better understand ourselves, we first question what responsibility means to us. For many a person, the word responsibility is merely a concept, something abstract that only concerns them theoretically, as it were. Therefore, it does not bother them much when they hear that before the law of God, they themselves are responsible for all their thinking, speaking, and doing. If we realize that all feelings, sensations, thoughts, every word, indeed, all our behavior is energy, and that no energy is lost, a logical conclusion is that there must be a reaction to every action. But this is not just an abstract rule, a truth that our minds affirm, and it does not apply just in general to our world as a whole. Rather, the chain of actions and reactions is the reality of our personal lives on earth. Every individual acts unceasingly. We send out feelings, sensations, thoughts. We speak, we act. According to the content of our actions, we cause this or that for which we are and remain responsible. And every action that goes out from a person comes back to them as a reaction, goes into their soul and cell structure as an energetic record, and is stored as an input in the cosmos. Thus, each one of us bears the responsibility for what we do or do not do, as well as for our inaction with regard to the divine laws accepted by us.
2: Gabriele continued, how often do we say, I want to, and yet do not do it? For instance, I want to live with my fellow people and with nature and the animals. But many do not want the resulting work on themselves, the implementation of the laws of God, which are our true life. We want, or I want, means we have realized that what we declare as our intention needs to be done by us. But we should not leave it at that. As the saying goes, the road to hell is paved with good intentions. What is meant is precisely those good insights that we follow up the resolution with the words, I want, but still do not follow through with it in our lives. Thus, the word want, like the word responsibility, has become an elastic concept that everyone interprets for themselves personally, just as it is to their advantage. The following remarks on the topic, learn to live with nature and animals, are addressed to those who are not satisfied with the resolution, with the realization of what actually should be done, but who thereupon have decided to set a new course in their lives. If we want to live in a right way with our fellow human beings and with nature, then we have to first become aware that life is divine communication. Everything we see and what we do not see is life. All infinity, all pure forces and pure forms are filled with the life that is God. On the other hand, the earth and everything that lives in it, on it, and above it, including the material universe, are merely a reflection.

0: therefore mere reflections of the being. The density, the matter, and the finer material heavenly bodies on which souls live are merely permeated and carried by the life God. This takes place via the incorruptible and therefore indestructible core of life in our soul, which is surrounded by the condensed life form, the human being. By means of the core of life, or core of being, the connection to God, the one source of life, is made. Consequently, in all of infinity, everything pure, as well as the central core, the core of being in the soul of every human being, is in communication with each other. The material cosmos, the purification planes with the souls, all human beings, the nature kingdoms, all plant and animal species, all minerals in liquid and solid form are part of the density, which consists of various degrees of density. Life is unity, also called all communication. It is the all spirit, which unites all that is pure through the all communication. The kingdoms of nature know no separation from the all spirit. They are connected and feel connected with the great all one, who unites them and with whom they are one. Life, the all communication, also knows no death. Let us become aware that all material forms of nature, for example, the trees, the bushes, the flowers, know no death. For nature, the dying of the external form is nothing other than the discarding of a temporal form in order to be again in the true, the original form of consciousness. The same is true for the animals. They do not know death. When they discard their temporal form, which I would like to also call the earthly garment, then they are what they are in their consciousness, the state of consciousness that has become form. Also stones, all minerals, solid and liquid, know no death, no matter how their external form is abused and changed by human beings. They remain the state of consciousness in the all spirit.
1: Hören wir weiter.
2: Let us hear more. Gabriele explained, however, nature and animals are afraid of people because in many ways they force them to die unnaturally and often bestially. Many people kill without thinking about life and about who gave life to nature and animals. The wanton and deliberate killing of the plant and animal world is an intervention in the harmonious current, in the all communication, in life. The interventions into the communication of life are recorded in the portrayal of all events on earth, in the atmospheric chronicle. For example, the cutting down of trees filled with sap, or the wanton trampling and destruction of plants of all kinds, or even the manipulation of groups of plants, or allowing hundreds of thousands of animals to suffer, the killing, also the deliberate trampling of animals, torturing them and depriving them of their species-appropriate life, and much, much more. The countless interferences in the life of the nature

0: kingdoms reach back to the beginning of condensation, to the fall event. On the one hand, these unlawful actions were adopted by more and more people, and on the other hand, also by many animal species, which, via the atmospheric chronicle, were and are stimulated to kill. The programs of negative behavior created by human beings thus transferred to the animals. Human beings are the perpetrators. They bear the responsibility, that is, the guilt for this. They burdened and burden themselves, not the animal. If, therefore, animals often hunt and consume the weakest of their animal brothers and sisters, nevertheless, this happens solely through a millennia-long influence on the part of human beings. Therefore, this degeneration came about by way of human beings and corresponds neither to the all-life nor to a natural way of dying, as is provided for in the laws of nature for the earth. Despite everything that was and is done to the animals, our animal brothers and sisters are much more species appropriate and, in their behavior, ethically and morally higher than human beings, who can be called killers and tormentors. For example, they cruelly torture male and female cattle for their benefit and profit in order to prepare the unnaturally obtained life force for artificial insemination, which they then perform. Farms that keep animals artificially inseminated by people as fattening animals for meat production are nothing more than production sites of artificial life that is killed after a certain time, determined by the farmer, so that people can have their meal of an animal carcass.
1: Let us realize, Gabriele continued, that the animals as well that were and are created by people via artificial insemination to end up on the slaughter bank are also living beings. However, God, the Eternal, the All Spirit, does not give life to the animals that are created by people in their own will, but the human beings gave and give them a part of their own life force. Human beings interfered with the law of nature and purloined the carrier substance of life in order to produce with it, for example, animals that are intended for wanton killing. With this, human beings play themselves up as creators. However, since humankind is not the creator of infinity, the existence of every artificially produced animal depends on the life battery of all those involved with it, including the people who consume the flesh of their animal brothers and sisters, that is, the consumers. People who condone, carry out, and support such inhumanities to animals are callous and unconscionable. They hold high the flag of their ego principle, which is, I am my own best friend. One day, they will be chained to their flagpole. What then? By the innumerable behavior patterns against the divine law of unity, which include all energies of feeling, sensing, thinking, and talking, humankind has created its individual cycle. It revolves only around itself, according to the principle, everything serves me. The cycle of ego is not integrated into the all cycle of life. People in this narrow ego awareness have disconnected themselves from the all communication. They cultivated and cultivate only their limited communicative ego. The personal cycle, the ego cycle, is thus only related to the body, to the carnal. It starts from the inputs in the conscious mind and the subconscious mind, that is, from the brain via the body cells and physical functions that are recorded, that is, burdened, in the same way, and returns to the conscious mind and the subconscious. This is directed, among other things, by the person's inputs into the corresponding depository planets. The thought of the immortal soul and of the communication with the all life was thereby lost. The consequence of this is that people are largely concerned only with themselves and their concerns. Their personal well-being, their welfare, and their being acknowledged are in the foreground. This is what they then call life.
0: Gabriele then explained how the personal cycle emerges. In short, it goes like this. Every human being has an immortal soul, which contains the incorruptible core of being, which is divine. The core of being is in the all communication with God, the life, thus with infinity, with all pure forces and forms, and with the life in the material nature kingdoms, hence also with the core of being in all human beings. As a result of negative behavior patterns, an envelopment formed around the incorruptible core of being. The external, dense, very strongly coarsened envelopment, that is, the coarse material, is the physical, the human being. These envelopments originated from the person's head, from his inputs against the life into the brain. First, the person recorded and records in his conscious mind and his subconscious. What he has recorded in the brain is gradually transferred to the whole body. The recordings go into the cell structure and shape all the functions of the human body. And the spiritual particle structure of the soul absorbs these inputs. From this result the energetic envelopments, which are the direct radiation of the human being. His behavior is then also according to this. As stated, the person also records his personal inputs in the corresponding stars and planets of the material cosmos and the immaterial cosmos, the purification planes. These human tendencies are of a personal nature. They do not have access to the all communication, which is impersonal, that is, lawful. Because of this, the ego type, the one more, the other less, leads an isolated existence through which he has lost the connection with his fellow human beings, with nature, and with the animals. We can compare the personal cycle with a spider's web. The spider catches a fly in its web. The person has created a spider's web for himself, as it were, and has also caught himself in it. This has led to the fact that the feeling and conscience of such a person is blunted. He may have contact only with like-minded people. He rejects everything else that does not fit into his narrow, ego-centered cycle of feelings and thoughts. People without a true sense of life and a conscience think and act like robots. With their behavior patterns, they often destroy everything that is not profitable for them. They do not consider the life of their fellow people,
2: let alone the life of nature and animals and the Mother Earth. As stated, the principle of their ego is, I am my own best friend. Everything serves me for my well-being. They do not care if nature and animals suffer as a result. For them, everything is just a thing, possibly without life. Everything should be of use solely for them, even if it is the life of the animals and nature.
0: Gabriele repeated, people who ruthlessly cultivate their personal cycle have separated from the all communication. They are maintained solely by the core of being in their soul. The lack of feeling leads to a monster-like behavior that destroys and kills for its own sake. Mother Earth, with her diverse plant species, with her animals and minerals, is at the mercy of such types of people. With unprecedented clarity, the current generation of people is proving that merely talking about the protection of biodiversity and of the protection of wildlife is of no use. Even if many a so-called nature lover talks about the beauty of nature and about the animal world, about its manifold splendor of colors and the markings of its feathers or pelts, this brings nothing. The word of a person alone is of little use if it is not borne by the care and help for our second neighbor, our brothers and sisters in nature, the trees, bushes, grasses, flowers, and animals. When we speak of the nature kingdoms, we may not forget the minerals, nor the elemental forces, the soil, the water, the wind, the fire, and the sun, and other stars and planets. Everything is part of the all-unity, love and wisdom of God, who is also the spirit of nature and of the elements. In all honesty, how often have we walked or walk through the woods, over meadows, or along a beautifully winding country lane, and thought or said, in effect, it is so beautiful in the woods, in nature. The tranquility does me good. The singing, twittering, and joyousness of the birds is so good for my disposition. Or we marvel at the mighty ancient trees that endure wind, storm, cold, and heat, and still grow and bear the fruits of their species. Or we see deer nimbly leaping over tufts of grass or small trees. Or we see hares, foxes, wild boars, or the swift, dainty squirrels whose coats glow wonderfully in the element of fire, of the sun. We think and say, how beautiful and refreshing it all is. But what do we drag along with us into the woods, over the meadows, and on the pathways through the fields? Ultimately, our worries and problems, our gray radiation, which we silver coat with nice words, for example, how beautiful and refreshing it all is. Once we have finished our walk, we think or say how nice and relaxing the walk was. Perhaps we talk about it again the next morning. Then, when we talk about how we spent our Sunday, a little later, we hardly remember it because we are again preoccupied with ourselves, with what we also carried along during the walk, our gray, often gloomy ego self.
1: We notice how well Gabriele knows our patterns of thinking and behavior. She then continued, "Perhaps we see and hear on television or read in the daily newspaper how animals, which basically are also beings of freedom, are kept in barns, how animals are bred for meat production, what animals get to eat, how they are held in animal transports, how they are treated, killed, and dismembered in slaughterhouses, or how they have to eke out their existence in animal experiments, abused and tortured until they are delivered by death. Perhaps we then say, that is terrible. We see, hear, and read a lot. How do we act? On the one hand, we think and say, how beautiful nature is, it has given us a lot. On the other hand, we think and say, how terrible, in view of the suffering of the animals, which is plainly shown to us on television or in press reports. Mostly it stays with such and similar comments. Who even thinks about any similar wrongdoing in themselves in order to change some of it? Perhaps we have many a good advice in mind on how others should act. And how do we act? Do we communicate with the little bird that is building its nest for its young in spring, that expresses its joy in song and jubilation, which is due to the Creator? Do we hear the Creator's language by way of the world of birds deep in our soul, out of the incorruptible core of our being? Do we hear the Creator's language through the mighty old trees, through shrubs and flowers? Deep in our soul, do we hear what the fox, the deer, the hare, the wild boar, or the graceful squirrel transmit to us? Do we perceive the All Spirit, the life, in the stone? Do we hear the language of the wind, of the fire, of water, and the Mother Earth? Do we grasp what a ray of sunlight wants to tell us? Do we hear the lamentation of the enslaved animals deprived of their freedom in the animal transports and in the animal testing facilities? Do we feel the plight of the animals on the farms that I call production facilities for the slaughter banks that were artificially procreated to then be killed for vested interest? Do we hear and feel the cries and fears of the animals in the slaughterhouses, slaughtered to be an animal carcass for human beings and their cravings? One day, countless souls or people will have to answer the following questions before the judge, the law of sowing and reaping. Who gave you the authority to create life artificially and to wantonly kill living beings? Who gave you the right to disregard life so that things go well for you?
2: Dear fellow people, if we think only about what Gabriele has mentioned here very briefly, let alone about what else people cruelly cause to animals, then this can be expressed in one statement. The human monster has no feeling and no conscience anymore. It becomes more and more brutal and inventive when it comes to destroying the living beings and life forms of nature. While doing so, it doesn't realize that it is destroying itself. Gabriele continued, because things are the way they are, in general, It can quite rightly be said that in its thinking and behavior, the human being consists only of itself. The incorruptible core of being, God, deep in the soul of every human being, is enveloped by the offenses against the life. Those who still have some feeling and a conscience will reorient themselves. They will no longer leave it at nice words about the walk in nature and will no longer be content with the words, "How terrible," when they see, hear, and read how their little brothers and sisters, the animals, are suffering, or when their brothers cut down trees full of sap, or when whole forests are wiped out by huge fires. How do we get back to the all communication? How do we experience the all spirit, the life that speaks to us from countless degrees of consciousness in nature, from the plant, animal, and mineral kingdoms? What do we need to do to get back into the all communication, into the life, to protect life, to preserve and become one with the life? We can learn and practice to find our true self, the all communication, the life, and its language of consciousness. We should get out of the habit of taking the word want or we should as an excuse, as a pretext, which the deed does not follow. There is no excuse before the law of sowing and reaping if we know how we should behave as sons and daughters of God. The excesses of our generation show that God does not conform to us. We must change in order to draw closer to Him. We must take the first step toward the all communication, and then the Eternal One will come toward us.
0: And how do we attain the all-communication? Gabriele taught, the first step toward the all-communication is to make use of each day, which is an aspect of our life on earth, in order to become free from our spiritual and physical burdens. This is done by exploring and questioning our pessimistic, derogatory, that is, negative thoughts, our undisciplined and inept speech, with which we merely want to enhance ourselves. We do this by asking ourselves whether our thoughts are with our work or to where they go, or what is cavorting around in our world of feelings, and much more. We have to learn to take our life on earth in hand, which day after day shows itself through our feelings, thoughts, words, and actions, also through our soliloquies, our monologues, the mental arguments with our neighbor, which are nothing other than the fight of our ego against them. Each day, we experience aspects of our personal inputs. We experience ourselves. By questioning all that occupies us, which usually takes place in soliloquies and accusations of others, we experience a part of our inputs, which is a revelation of our human self. The second step is to clear up what is burdening us with the power of the Spirit of God in us. The third and essential step is now to stop thinking and doing the same thing, that is, to restrain ourselves. The fourth step is to work out a divine principle of the law from the negative things we have worked on, whereby the Ten Commandments of God and the Sermon on the Mount of Jesus of Nazareth help us do this. We should repeatedly make ourselves aware of these divine principles that we have worked out. We should jot them down as a reminder and put the note in a place where we often spend time. Only when the principle of the law of life has been absorbed by our brain cells will we fulfill it as a matter of course, because the principle of the law or principles of life fulfilled by us have gained space in the consciousness of every cell of our body, thus shaping our body and also entering our soul. This means that the dark shadows that once polarized and burdened our body and soul have been transformed into light and power by the Spirit of God. Then light and power move into our soul and body. This also means that our envelopments, which enclose the incorruptible core of being, become lighter. Our body structure, which is material vibration, also becomes finer, and our nature more balanced. The next steps are to go within in order to attain calmness. From this results the foresight and insight into the things of life and the deep perception in the observation of what surrounds us.
1: Let us become aware, thus Gabriele continued, that to attain the all communication we have to live more consciously in order to be able to gather positive energies, which we use for the deep contemplation of what is around us, for example, to experience the plants, the animals, and the minerals, to gain the experience ourselves that everything lives and feels as we do. Thus, life is all communication. To get back in touch with the all communication, we have to take the first steps, the self-recognition, the questioning of the all-too-humanness, and clearing it up and doing no more. Other exercises would be, for example, when we walk in nature or when we move in the garden, to stop for a moment, to close our eyes and practice letting the life awaken in us. Those who gain more and more distance from their base selves by daily clearing up things will become calmer and more level-headed. Then they will not only walk through nature with beautiful words, they will have learned to perceive it with open eyes and to experience the Creator, who speaks through all forms of life, through all spheres of life. It is nothing unusual that the Spirit of Infinity, the Creator of Eternity, reveals Himself in all forms of life and in all the forces of the being. The kingdoms of nature, the elements, all that we see and do not see, are one single revelation of the All One. I repeat, we do not hear the language of consciousness of the kingdoms of nature only because we have covered over the all communication, the life, that is, veiled it by turning away from life, ultimately from our true self. If we find access to the kingdoms of nature, then we sense and experience the unity of life. This then also means that we will not turn away from our fellow human beings, because we have had the experience that all human beings bear the all communication in themselves. All human beings belong, whether they see it this way or not, to the unity of infinity through the incorruptible core of being in us, which is in all material powers and thus also in the nature kingdoms. If we reject one human being with dislike, disparagement, with hatred, enmity or quarrel, then we separate ourselves from the unity and bind ourselves to the darkness, which then envelops us.
2: Gabriele concluded her all-encompassing schooling with the following words: every person is responsible for their life. Every step on our earthly path through life either brings us closer to the unity with the all-life God or distances us further from God, the all-being, closing us off from the all-communication. Let us take our responsibility seriously. Each day, every hour, every minute offers us the opportunity to do so. Well, dear fellow people, so it depends on us. Each and every one is called upon to decide where their path leads them. If we choose the path to the all-life God, toward unity with our fellow people and with nature and our animal brothers and sisters, then we can be sure that even if things are still going topsy-turvy in our world, even when things are often still very dismal, at the same time, the path to the unity of all life is the path to the new era. It is the age of the free spirit, God in us, without religion, without priests, the age of the lily, of the love for God and neighbor toward people, nature, and animals. Then it will also be self-evident to us that we will no longer cause harm or even kill any animal. Rather, we will treat our fellow creatures with love and respect. Not lastly, because we are aware that they are sentient beings, our little brothers and little sisters, who bear the same life, the same breath from God as we do. We wish all the best for you and for all of us many good experiences, and take our leave of you with a warm greetings in God.

0: Der Ruf vieler Urchristen.
1: The call of many original Christians to all original Christians worldwide and those who think in the spirit of the love for God and neighbor. Watch over the word from our eternal homeland. Watch over the word from the kingdom of God. Watch over the word of love for God and neighbor, which is our eternal homeland.
2: Hütet das Wort des Friedens.
3: Watch over the word of peace. Watch over the word of unity of people, nature, and animals. Watch over the word which is our path into the eternal kingdom, into the Father's house. Watch over the word from the cornucopia of the divine wisdom. Watch over the word of the Christ of God. Watch over His word, eternal presence. It is the love for God and neighbor, the glad tidings of peace and the unity of all being. God is love. Therefore, watch over nature and all that is a part of her. Love, the same as the love for God and neighbor, is the highest good. It is our true eternal being.
1: In this awareness, we take our leave. His word, eternal presence. Greetings in God.

0: Guten Morgen, liebe Zuhörer, liebe Zuhörerin.
1: Good morning, dear viewer, dear listener. Early in the morning, after getting up, we usually go in the bathroom to cleanse our body and then to get dressed. These first minutes of the day, in which we face ourselves still without being made up, can tell us many a thing about ourselves. Early in the morning, our facial features mark us more clearly than during the events of the day, when many impressions are affecting us. If we are a pessimist, then our face doesn't brighten up in the morning. The pessimist thinks of malfunction, disappointment, and failure. I've already set out to do a lot of things, and everything always went awry. Oh, I'm such an unlucky person. It'll hardly be any different today. Well, no matter. I just have to get through the day, because my time is dictated from the beginning of work to the end. Listless and lethargic, the pessimist gets dressed with the attitude, everything will go wrong today anyway. Many of us know that such a negative programming has an effect and that everything actually will go wrong because due to our inputs, everything that we tackle has already gone astray. In contrast, the optimist affirms the positive, also in the negative, for he knows that in everything there is also the good, and he tries to find this in each situation. Already in the morning, his face is brighter, his eyes are clearer. A slight smile looks out of the mirror and says, I'll manage this day, no matter what it brings. It cannot get me down. I'll manage it with the positive powers in all things. Optimism contains a healthy cheerfulness from which the inner life force radiates. Already in the morning, our face radiates our life circumstances and what we primarily feel and think. But we are given the strength to change our way of thinking. Dear viewer, dear listener, give it a try. When you go into the bathroom after awakening in the morning, you could stand in front of the mirror and look into your face. Place your facial features on your scale of feelings or stimulate your thoughts with them. Then you will recognize whether you are mostly optimistic or pessimistic. If you tend more toward pessimism, you could try out the following. Speak positive, constructive thoughts into your inner being and observe your facial features while you're doing so. You will soon notice a change. Around noontime, it's good to analyze our morning in the question to ourselves, was I an optimist or a pessimist during the past hours? What still needs to be cleared up? What was good? What can I do better during the afternoon? We can note down the good resolutions, the inputs for the coming hour.

0: Am Abend ist das Tagwerk getan.
1: In the evening, our day's work is finished. A conscientious person asks himself, how did I do it? Was I honest and sincere? Did I stay true to myself and my good resolutions? Or did I let myself go and fall back into my old, dull thought patterns, which always contain a trace of accusation or reproach? Did I stay just to myself? And was I also just with my fellow man? Then I was an optimist who worked out the good in everything and held firmly to the good. Or was I a pessimist who contributed to covering up and darkening many a matter? Particularly in the evening, when we are tired from the day's work, our conscience often speaks more clearly to us. But it also speaks via our nervous system. Are we balanced or in a turmoil? Are we calm and reflective? Or restless, and thus hectic. It's always good to close the day before we go to our family, to acquaintances or friends. A day that has been closed by us gives us the strength for a balanced evening. A balanced evening also brings a good and restful sleep, and then in the morning a bright and light-filled countenance and the corresponding positive, confident, affirmative thoughts.

0: Ein Tagesgedanke für Sie.
1: A thought for the day, for you.
0: So außen.
1: As within, so without. In line with the image that a person creates himself, according to the content of his feeling, sensing, thinking, speaking, and doing, that's how he shapes his body. That is his present or developing state. In this way, he shapes his surroundings. A day of recognition rich in substance, Gabriella.

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0: Der innere Arzt und Heiler.
1: The inner physician and healer. Become whole in soul and body through the power of the Christ of God. The strength for healing lies in tranquility.
0: Liebe Mitmenschen,
1: dear fellow people, Christ heals.
0: Die wahre Liebe ist die Gottes und
1: the true love is love for God and neighbor. It gives and gives. It is always present in every person, in every soul, in all animals, plants, and also in every stone. The love for all creatures of God can be compared to a flower which turns toward the rays of the sun and emanates its fragrance through the power of the sun. The flower does not ask who wants to accept its fragrance or not. It emanates and gives according to its kind.
0: Das wahre innere Licht,
1: the true inner light is like a flower. It is God's love.
0: Liebe gibt und fragt
1: love gives
0: wer sie annehmen
1: and does not ask who wants to accept it.
0: Dasselbe Lebensprinzip
1: the same principle of life is fulfilled and at that much more directly through the inner physician and healer. The Spirit of the Christ of God is the inner light which shines in every person, in every soul, in every creature, in nature, in all of being. Human beings untiringly receive the inner light, the life force for becoming whole in soul and body. If we want to turn to the power of the Christ of God, then, like the flower, we should strive to orient our life on earth to the light in us.
0: So wie sich die Blume, der Sonne,
1: just as the flower devotes itself to the sun, so should we devote ourselves to the Spirit of the Christ of God in the very basis of our soul, by frequently asking ourselves, can I bestow the rays of the sun, that is, God's love, equally to every person, every life form, without exception?
0: Die Sonne scheint auch dann.
1: The sun is also shining when it is cloudy, when it is covered by veils of clouds.
0: Der Christus Gottesgeist, das
1: the Spirit of the Christ of God, the inner light, the power for help and health, tirelessly and unceasingly radiates in every soul.
0: Wir Menschen, jeder ein
1: we human beings, every single one of us, are asked, can we, just as the flower emanates its fragrance to everyone, in our thoughts, in our words, and behavior patterns, bestow upon every person, every animal, that which means the life, the same as love and freedom?
0: Ist das nicht der Fall,
1: if this is not the case, then it would be a great help for each of us to ask ourselves, what in us does not correspond to the all principle of divine life?
0: Das warum.
1: The why gives answer to what is in our soul and in our body in terms of adverse aspects. It is always impure thoughts and a wrong way of behaving.
0: Wollen wir uns der helfenden und heilenden
1: If we want to turn to the helping and healing power of the Christ of God to receive the helping and healing power for our soul and for our physical body, then we should examine our conscience to find out what the veils, the clouds, consist of, which have piled up in us before the helping and healing light, and which prevent what the power of the Christ of God wants to let radiate to our soul and our body, so that we are mentally and physically granted what we ask for. For example, strength and help in daily life and perhaps physical health.
0: Wofür wir Menschen bitten, das bis
1: What we ask for, we do not possess or have. This means that the veils, the clouds, are preventing what we have asked for.
0: Kein anderer hat die Hindernisse auf.
1: No one else has piled up the hindrances. It is we ourselves. It is our behavior patterns.
0: Wir Menschen haben die Wolken.
1: We and no one else have piled up the clouds in front of the helping and healing power.
0: Daraus ergibt sich, wir Menschen,
1: as a result, we human beings do not emanate the all law of love, which ultimately is our true being, like the flower bestows its fragrance upon everyone.
0: Warten wir nicht bis morgen oder übermorgen.
1: Let us not wait until tomorrow or the day after. Today, now, is what counts, because each day has its burden. Tomorrow is simply tomorrow. Today and now is the present.
0: Halten wir jetzt Gewissenserforschung.
1: Let us examine our conscience now. Let us go into a silent prayer and ask the helping spirit in us for support and help. We pray in the stillness, each one for himself.

0: Manch einer von uns erkennt und weiß nun.
1: Many a one of us now recognizes and knows what needs to be cleared up by him. Now we can rectify much in our thoughts. Mostly, it is aspects of disunity with our neighbor. If you want to, clear this up in your thoughts. If you are not yet ready to forgive, or if you do not feel remorse in order to ask for forgiveness, then take in the words of Jesus, if you want to. Come to terms quickly with your accuser while you are going with him to court.
0: Dem Weg zum Gericht bist. Liebe Mitmenschen, wer weiß?
1: Dear fellow people, who knows what tomorrow will bring? Perhaps we must then say to ourselves, we have missed the opportunity of today.
0: Deshalb sollten wir das erkennen.
1: For this reason, we should tackle what we have recognized, the not good, today and now, so that the helping and healing power of the Christ of God can reach us and permeate us, His everlasting, radiating love.
0: Wir machen nun wieder eine kurze Pause.
1: We now pause again briefly to question ourselves again and to rectify what we can now remedy in our thoughts.

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0: Nehmen wir uns fest vor. Nun gehen wir dem Christus Gottes.
1: Now we go toward the Christ of God, the inner light in us.
0: Wir tun es durch
1: We do this by way of purposeful breathing, which loosens and frees us from any thoughts that are still disturbing us.
0: Zuerst nehmen wir eine aufrechte
1: First, we assume an upright sitting position.
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1: We place both feet on the floor.
0: Wenn möglich, lehnen wir uns nur
1: If possible, we lean against our chair only with our tailbone. 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
0: Wenn Sie wollen, können
1: If you would like to, you can close your eyes.
0: Wir wenden uns nun unserem Atem zu.
1: We now turn to our breathing.
0: Bei den meisten Menschen ist die
1: Most people have very shallow breathing. Why? Because many thoughts race through our brain and our mind.
0: Dadurch ist auch das
1: This causes the nervous system to be tense. We are restless and hectic, which means that we do not come to rest. But it is precisely in tranquility that the power lies for the soul and body to become whole.
0: Wir bemühen uns nun
1: We now make an effort to breathe more deeply. In this way, our pressing thoughts and feelings gradually move further and further away. And so we breathe in deeply and slowly and consciously out.
0: Tief
1: deeply in
0: und langsam
1: and slowly and consciously out.
0: Wir atmen
1: We breathe deeply in
0: aus.
1: And out.
0: Tief
1: deeply in
0: und
1: and
0: aus.
1: Out.
0: Wir wollen, dass unsere
1: We want our feelings and thoughts to move away from us. This is why we go with our breath as it flows into our body and leaves the body again. We inhale deeply. And exhale through our nose or mouth. We inhale deeply and exhale through our nose or mouth.
0: Wir begleiten nun unseren Atem.
1: We go with our breathing.
0: Wir atmen.
1: We inhale. 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We inhale even more deeply and exhale slowly and consciously.
0: Bleiben Sie dabei.
1: Stay with it. Watch your breathing. 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And so go with your breathing.
0: Nun atmen Sie.
1: Now inhale all the way down into your abdomen. You draw your breath down into your abdomen. And then slowly and consciously exhale through your nose or mouth. You inhale down into the abdomen and exhale slowly and consciously. You inhale down into the abdomen and exhale slowly and consciously. The deep breathing is liberating. You become calmer. Stay with it by going with your breathing. Once more, we inhale all the way into the abdomen. In the abdomen, we pause briefly with our breath and again slowly exhale through our nose or mouth. You inhale down into the abdomen. Hold your breath briefly and slowly and consciously exhale through your nose or mouth. You inhale down into the abdomen. Hold your breath briefly and slowly exhale.
0: Eine tiefe Atmung.
1: Deep breathing is liberating. 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Your feelings and thoughts move away from you. We again breathe several times deeply into the abdomen. 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
0: Wie automatisch,
1: as if automatically, our breathing is now deeper because we have become calmer.
0: Unsere tiefen Atmung,
1: our deep breathing relaxes our nervous system.
0: Ohne den Atem anzuhalten,
1: without holding our breath, we inhale deeply a few more times down into our abdomen and slowly exhale again. We inhale down into our abdomen and slowly exhale again.
0: Unsere Gedanken haben
1: our thoughts have moved away.
0: Das
1: our nervous system is relaxed.
0: Sie atmen nun
1: you are now breathing calmly and deeply.
0: Ruhig
1: your breathing is calm and deep.
0: Nun lassen Sie es atmen.
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0: Ihre Muskeln,
1: your muscles and your nervous system are relaxed.
0: Deshalb atmen
1: therefore, you inhale all the more deeply and exhale calmly and serenely.
0: Sie sind aufnahmefähig.
1: You are receptive to the power of healing.
0: Worte, die gefüllt
1: words that are filled with a life force of healing can touch your soul and your body.
0: Auch ihren Körper. Mit der Hilfe der Christus-Gotteskraft,
1: with the help of the power of the Christ of God, I now address your soul and your body. Please do not think along with me now, but let the energy of the words flow consciously and quietly into your soul and your body.
0: Wenn möglich, unterbinden
1: if possible, do not stop the flow of the words by thinking along or even thinking outside of the range of the spiritual stream.
0: Atmen Sie ruhig.
1: Breathe calmly and deeply.
0: Atmen Sie ruhig.
1: Breathe calmly and deeply.
0: Innere Arzt und Heiler.
1: The inner physician and healer, the sun, the inner light, which is the life, is radiating into your soul.
0: Der innere Arzt,
1: the inner physician and healer, the sun, the inner light, which is the life, is radiating into your soul.
0: Christus strahlt in
1: Christ is radiating into your soul. Christ is shining in your soul.
0: der innere Arzt,
1: the inner physician and healer, Christ, is radiating through your soul and into your body.
0: Der innere Arzt und Heiler, Christus,
1: the inner physician and healer, Christ, is radiating through your soul and into your body.
0: Der Christus Gottesgeist strahlt
1: nun. The Spirit of the Christ of God is now radiating in and through your soul into your body. The Spirit of the Christ of God is now radiating in and through your soul into your body. It streams in soul and body.
0: Der Odem, der das allumfassende,
1: the breath of God, which is the all-encompassing life, is effective in your breathing.
0: Der helfende und
1: the helping and healing spirit of the Christ of God is flowing in your breath.
0: Es strömt.
1: It is flowing.
0: Sie atmet.
1: You inhale deeply
0: und
1: and exhale all that is not good, like suffering, pain, or even disease.
0: Es strömt.
1: It is flowing.
0: Sie atmet.
1: You inhale deeply
0: und atmet
1: and exhale all that is not good, like suffering, pain,
0: oder gar
1: or even disease.
0: Es strömt.
1: It flows.
0: Sie
1: you breathe.
0: Es strömt.
1: It flows.
0: Sie
1: you breathe.
0: Die helfende und heilende,
1: the helping and healing radiation of the Christ of God is flowing into your body by way of your breathing. Let it happen. It flows.
0: See,
1: you inhale the helping and healing power.
0: See,
1: you exhale all that is not good, like suffering, pain, and disease. The helping and healing Christ power flows in your breath to all the components of your physical body. It flows.
0: See,
1: you breathe.
0: See, atmen.
1: You exhale all that is not good, suffering, pain, or even disease.
0: Sie atmet.
1: You inhale deeply and exhale slowly and consciously.
0: Sie atmet.
1: You inhale deeply
0: und atmet
1: and exhale the harmful substances that have accumulated in the components of your body. You breathe in and breathe out all that burdens you. You breathe in and breathe out all that burdens you. You breathe in. The inner physician and healer dissolves what is not good in soul and body. You breathe out all that burdens you. You inhale deeply and exhale all that burdens you. You inhale the helping and healing Christ power. You exhale all that burdens you. In your breath is the breath of God, the helping and healing power of the Christ of God. It flows. It flows. Inhale deeply and exhale slowly and consciously. It flows. Inhale the helping and healing Christ power and deeply exhale all that burdens you out of yourself. Harmony and deep tranquility permeate you. Inner life force, help and healing permeate you. You breathe in the helping cosmic powers and exhale the harmful substances in your physical body. Breathe calmly and deeply. Breathe calmly and deeply. Calm, soft music will be with you while you breathe.

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1: and you atmen. Breathe.
0: Auch wenn die Musik
1: Even when the music verliebt. Now slowly fades away, it flows.
0: Sie
1: you are breathing.
0: Ihr Erdendasein.
1: Your earthly existence is your life.
0: Das bedeutet für jeden
1: For each one of us, this means in our daily life to question, insofar as possible, all those discrepancies that come up in our feelings and thoughts, but also in our words and actions, in order to rectify them.
0: Haben Sie sich einiges vorgenommen?
1: If you have resolved something that you can clear up through a conversation or by making amends, do it. For, as stated, every day has its burden.
0: Dadurch schaffen Sie mehr
1: Through this, you create a basis for holistic healing more and more, for becoming whole in soul and body.
0: Lernen Sie jeden Tag
1: Learn to breathe deeply each day anew in the awareness that in your breath is the breath of God, which is light, help, and healing. It is the Spirit of the Christ of God.
0: Zum Ausklang hören wir
1: To conclude, we listen to some music.

0: heil werden an Seele und
1: becoming whole in soul and body through the power of the Christ of God does not exclude a visit to an earthly physician. When you go to a physician of your choice, remember that God is omnipresent, also in your neighbor, your physician. If you like, remain for some time in this inner, elevated mood. May your path lead you ever closer to Christ. In this awareness, a blessed and God-filled life.
0: Gabriele.
1: Gabriele.

The Teaching Book, The Age of the Lily, The High Time After the Time, God in Us and We in God. This book by Gabriele, the teaching prophetess and emissary of the Eternal Kingdom, is given for this time and for the coming generations. It indicates the path to God in us and we in God, and allows the reader to dive deeply into the laws of life. Learn that God, the All-Power, dwells in every cell of our body, in every blood vessel, and that everything, our entire life, including our body, is based on energy, on sending and receiving. Energy cannot be destroyed, only changed, we read. What does this mean for our life, for our genetic makeup? In terms of our behavior toward the animals and plants, what does our blood say about ourselves? Everything wants to tell us something. In this book, read how, already upon awakening, we set the course for the new day. So what is the message of this day? The teaching book is a companion for all those who set out to find God in themselves. For, as Gabriele writes again and again, we are called upon. A sentence from the book. Wherever we look, wherever we go, everywhere God, the Creator Spirit, is the speaking all-consciousness. The teaching book, The Age of the Lily, The High Time After the Time, God in Us and We in God, can be ordered at Gabriele Publishing House. 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

0: Liebe Zuschauer, liebe Zuschauerinnen,
1: dear viewers, dear listeners, perhaps you have wondered why there are countless stars and planetary constellations in the material cosmos and what meaning they have for us human beings. Today, we receive answers to this and many other questions on cosmic correlations and interconnections. For this, we greet you very warmly to our program on the topic, The Microcosm in the Macrocosm, the word of the stars to the person, the microcosm, and to his soul. This is a companion text by Gabriele, the prophetess and emissary of God, to the book, that is to say, to the program series on the topic, The Speaking All Unity, the Word of the Universal Creator Spirit, a cosmic work of teaching and learning from the School of Divine Wisdom. Dear fellow people, let us now listen to Gabriele's explanations about the Word of the Stars. To begin with, we could think about a walk under a starlit night.
2: When people look into the clear firmament of the evening, then ever so often one hears a joyous call, like, for instance, "Oh, the stars! How unbelievably many stars and countless Milky Ways! Stars upon stars, and suns upon suns, but the moon just can't go missing either." Are we human beings aware that the material macrocosmos provides the memory bank for every person? Because his small world is stored there as a likeness. The material macrocosm, and beyond that, the finer material spheres, also called the cosmoses, store all the important content of our five components: feeling, sensing, thinking, speaking, and acting. According to the movements and connections of certain planetary constellations, these send to the person only what he, the microcosm, entered into the macrocosm.
3: From a scientific point of view, no energy is lost. What each person sends out, positive or negative, comes back to him again. Consequently, the echo in the person, that which befalls him, is the word of the stars, which, as already stated, store the inputs of each person and, according to the planetary or star constellation, send these back in segments to the person concerned. Even though we human beings hear or read from time to time that each of us is the microcosm in the macrocosm and a part of the material cosmos, many brush this aside, thinking, "Well, so what?" And yet, the early Egyptians interpreted the signs of the stars as signs of the zodiac. Seen as a whole, this makes sense, because the data in the stars lead to culmination points which give our inputs back to each of us.
2: How can this be understood, that the word of the stars is reflected in each person, that is, that it radiates back and becomes apparent in or on the person according to the planetary constellation in which some of our inputs are stored? To understand these correlations, we have to assume that everything, absolutely everything, is based on energy, and no energy is lost. Whether we think of the physical body, the human being, or of all that the earth bears, such as animals, plants, trees, bushes, flowers, stones, mineral sources, etc., etc., everything is based on energy, and every consciousness aspect communicates with the same and similar aspects, because like always attracts like. Animals, plants, trees, bushes, flowers, and minerals are and remain unburdened. Their consciousness, which is also the life, is in communication with their Creator, the All-One, the Eternal One. Nevertheless, all external material forms of the nature kingdoms are recorded in the material world of the stars, the macrocosm. The soul and the person, however, is in communication on the one hand with the unburdened being, the kingdom of God, and on the other, with its burdens in the finer material spheres and in the material macrocosm, and this according to the severity of the burden.
3: Man, as such, is the only living being on the planet Earth that can burden himself day after day, and that, as stated, with the negative contents of his feeling, sensing, thinking, speaking, and acting. The energy a person emits goes first into the memory of his human brain, into his conscious mind and subconscious, as well as into the memory banks of the material cosmos and into the finer material spheres. According to these inputs, the corresponding body cells are shaped via the brain. From this develops the person, the microcosm in the macrocosm. Consequently, every person is registered many times from the top of his head to the soles of his feet, as is his soul.
1: It is written, are not two sparrows sold for a penny? And not one of them will fall to the ground without your Father's will. But even the hairs on your head are numbered. From this we can recognize that man is the microcosm in the macrocosm, and in addition, his soul's aura finds its echo in the all cosmos and in the finer material spheres. No speck of energy is lost. Day after day, each person prepares his own way himself and is the architect of his fate. And so what goes out from him also goes back into him and into his soul. When the person passes away, then the soul leaves its house, the microcosm. The finer material body, the astral body, the soul, remains what the person was, for, as stated, no sowing is lost. And so, what the person sows, he also transmits to his soul.
2: When we consider that the smallest component in infinity is based on energy, then everything is also oriented to sending and receiving, because energy, and be it only a speck of dust, bears the germ of life. Life gives and receives. Consequently, in the all, the cosmos, even the smallest energetic volume has its corresponding receiver. And so, in all of infinity, there is nothing static. Everything, absolutely everything, is in movement. Everything sends and has its specific receiver. The bookkeeping of infinity is limitless. The debit or credit of every single one of us, whether human being or his soul, is meticulously recorded. Everything negative that the person has not rectified, including what concerns his past, is in communication with the material cosmos, with the energetically like vibrating planetary constellations. Beyond this, as stated, his soul is also registered in the finer material spheres.
3: Many, very many people hardly think about the fact that what they radiate is energy, and that at some point it will go back into them, because no energy is lost. And energy, whether positive or negative, emits. Whoever emits it receives. So it can be said that whatever comes to the person each day is his inputs in the stars. And so the stars store the contents of our behavior patterns and send these to us in the most varying situations and occurrences. As a result, each individual person receives what he has input into the stars and planets. Therefore, at every instant, every second and every minute, each person is in communication with the material macrocosm, and his soul with the finer material spheres as well, which, among other things, point out to it the path to the next higher levels.
2: As frequently stated, the ocean of stars of the material universe formed via the fall thought of wanting to be greater than the All One, who is called God in the Western world. The fall developed from the impure roots of the principle divide, bind, and rule, as opposed to the divine principle of unity, link and be. And so, density, which we call matter, formed through the estrangement from the law of God, which is love, equality, and unity. The macrocosm merged and merges into cascade-like structures, into light-poor energetic waves, a kind of surge that, over unimaginable cycles, amassed and amass, wave-like, into energetic quantities, that is, that merged and merge into similar masses, and at that, with differing light intensity. According to human concepts, we call the energetically piled up light-poor masses the material cosmos. The material cosmos is nothing more than the dross of the fall beings. All generations of human beings and their souls have their share in this. Looking deeper, we can deduce from this the reincarnation of many souls. The low point of human ignorance is the ego of today's generations, and it is the declaration of war against God. For God, the Eternal, is the all-giving love and the love for neighbor, the law of unity and equality.
3: The mighty kingdom of God is fine material, and everything that lives and is active in the kingdom of God is fine material, that is, primordial substance. It is the eternal law of love for God and neighbor. In the kingdom of God, it is the divine beings, it is the all creation life of the spiritual minerals, plants, animals, and nature beings. All in all, it is the power, the life, the love of the mighty all-creator spirit. The creating and drawing eternal law of the All-One, the infinite, eternal, inexhaustible fullness of the eternal being, is effective in all of infinity. All cosmoses, also the material cosmos, are embedded in the inexhaustible law of infinity.
2: We read of the fall of the rebellious beings whose striving and aspiration was to dissolve all divine forms, including the kingdom of God. In the process, their light intensity decreased more and more, with the result that their bodies became darker and coarser. Instead of returning to the eternal divine kingdom, they used up, that is, abused, their light potential more and more. Despite perceiving this, they continued to fight against the law of love for God and neighbor, against the law of all unity. After each fight against the law of God, against the unity of the eternal kingdom of God, they noticed that light poor zones developed. It was energies and structures that were becoming ever coarser, and which corresponded to their energetically light poor existence. Gradually, the rebellious beings realized that their volume of energy was diminishing because their bodies became denser material. In cycles in which the fall thought proceeded, it became discernible that they needed a so-called base to further act against the all law, against the law of God. According to the fall volume that corresponded to them, they sought a point of sojourn in one of the already existing finer material spheres, from which they could continue their fight against the all-unity, against the kingdom of God. In countless thrusts of the fall, the material cosmos emerged from this, a mass of light, poor heavenly bodies pushed together, of which the earth is also one, which the rebellious beings had chosen as a base, that is, a military base, which they structured accordingly. In cycles of condensation, from the former divine spiritual energy to the material cosmic dross of the fall, the material cosmos, coarse material forms develop in further thrusts of energy, which ultimately led to the development of human beings.
1: The fall thought is the reversed principle of equality, freedom, unity, and brotherliness, that is, brotherly sisterliness, and justice. From these five powers of unity, equality was turned into inequality. Freedom into lack of freedom, which says, I'll take the liberty to do that. Unity was turned into disunity, which says, I am my own best friend. Brotherliness, that is, brotherly sisterliness, was turned into the lack of brotherly sisterliness, into egoism, and justice was turned into injustice, assertiveness. These negative warfare agents contain all two human associations in an individual's feeling, sensing, thinking, speaking, and acting, whereby thoughts are the most dangerous warfare agent. Thoughts that come from the customary feelings and sensations are the precursors of corresponding deeds. The picture, which crystallizes from the content of the feelings and sensations, emerges in thoughts. The picture, whether it has a positive or negative basis, will become effective at some point because it goes into the stars and planets, and from there, they come into effect according to cosmic courses of events.
3: And so, what a person sends is what he receives. Seed and harvest remain inseparable until they are rectified by the sender, the person. To be able to understand better the energetic correlations that are beyond the scope of the material cosmos, we should realize that the person is nothing more than the shell of a being that is called soul, in the very basis of which a fine material being that belongs to the kingdom of God acts and reacts. A person can burden his soul up to the essential light force that is in the very basis of the soul of each person, also called the core of being. The core of being itself, however, is incorruptible. When the shell, the person, passes on, the soul disincarnates. The soul's place of residence can then be the material cosmos or finer material spheres. This depends solely on the extent to which the soul is shadowed on the corresponding light intensity of the former human being. The soul's shell, the person, is thus the decisive factor in terms of what he loads onto himself and his soul.
4: Was sich und seiner Seele auflastet.
2: The cosmic bookkeeping is precise. The debit and credit of the person and his soul are in constant communication with the All and are recorded in the All. The material macrocosm moves according to the sending and receiving volume of all human beings. This results in the consolidation of planets that have stored the same and similar inputs. They are culmination points of sending volumes, which, among other things, affect people who have something to clear up with each other and to whom a message is running ahead. The sending and receiving volume from the corresponding cosmic culmination points of energy always correspond to the debit and credit of the person and his soul. At every moment, the debit and credit is decisive. It weighs and measures. The person's past that he has not worked off is the future of his soul. Every person is the architect of his fate. No person can force his energy onto another. What each individual emits, he will also rightfully receive himself.
3: It is written that man should not deceive himself, for he will reap what he sows. The material macrocosm and the finer material spheres are storage cosmoses. According to iron laws, every seed that has not been dealt with will sprout at some point. A person should think much more often about God's just bookkeeping and that each person receives only what he has sown, and not what another sows in regard to him. This means that what others negatively think, speak, or even do regarding us is their seed and also their harvest, unless we have a share in it. Through this, we create our causes, which at some point become effective in us. If we are linked with the other person through mutually created causes, then each one is hit by what he sowed or thought, spoke, or even did toward the other.
2: We continue reading in this very rich in substance and compressed text by Gabriella. And so the effects in the person, the harvest, can vary. They always correspond to the person's inputs. A culmination point radiates out and hits people who form a root in the causal network. They will receive only their share of this. Each day, we should realize more often that it doesn't depend on whether what we feel, sense, think, and say is correct. It depends solely on the content of what is contained in these five components, that is, what we have put into them. What comes to every one of us human beings is not a coincidence. Only that comes to us which we ourselves have entered into the world of the stars, into the macrocosmos. as stated, the countless material stars and planets, whether we see them or not, are memory banks, as are the finer material spheres, also called cosmoses. In every memory bank is the eternal, God, the all-love, the kindness and mercy. God, the love, is not a punishing God who radiates his inputs to the person without advance warnings and hints via the ocean of stars. God is the admonishment and the help in our conscience, insofar as this is intact, which means not occupied by earthbound forces.
1: An example. A developing culmination point first begins to admonish and warn all those people who are under the radiation intensity of a developing culmination point. Admonitions and warnings frequently announce themselves via the events of the day. Depending on the inputs, the eternal power, God's love, admonishes and warns via the world of stars and points out many a thing in an intact conscience. For example, certain indispositions, small or even larger personal unpleasantness at work, on the street, during a drive, while shopping, or in the family between wife and husband, with the children, with relatives, etc., etc. These are always hints, admonitions, and warnings, which the love, kindness, and mercy, the omnipresence of God, has come to us.
3: God admonishes, God warns, God helps. Unfortunately, most admonitions and hints are viewed as coincidence or shrugged off with the words, the other one is to blame, or I was lucky today, or the doctor's diagnosis is not serious. A higher dose of radiation from the world of stars, from the culmination point, that is, coalescing, can trigger a blow of fate or even an illness and much more. But the love for God and neighbor is always the timely admonishing and helping force. Among other things, the material stars are also guides, if our sending capacity is largely positive and corresponds to the Ten Commandments of God through Moses, as well as to the teachings of the Sermon on the Mount of Jesus. From this, the positive powers in us unfold. Then we can receive help from God's omnipresent law of love, kindness, and mercy.
2: Dear fellow people, let us now continue to listen to the further explanations by Gabriela on the microcosm in the macrocosm and the word of the stars to the people and their soul. An alert wayfarer on the path over this earth is aware that nothing happens by chance and that everything has something to say to us. But he also knows that a higher power supports and helps him, so that with the power of Christ, he can repent of and clear up in time what is threatening to break out in the way of negative aspects. And if he no longer strives for this and similar things, it is nullified and transformed into the positive. In the past of every person, there are many pointers to rectify in time, something like, for example, envy, strife, jealousy, hatred, disparagement of the neighbor, family quarreling, also mobbing at the workplace, etc., etc.
4: Und.
3: In each of us is the strength to recognize what is not good, what is against the law of God, in order to rectify it before some of it becomes effective, provided we are willing to question ourselves, to view ourselves, warts and all, in terms of what might be going on with us. If we have found the starting point of our dangerous seed, then it is much easier for us to change our way of thinking in order to create a positive image of humanity. In the process, the words of Jesus could help us: come to terms quickly with your accuser while you are going with him to court, lest your accuser hand you over to the judge and the judge to the guard, and you be put in prison. Truly, I say to you, you will never get out until you have paid the last penny. Many a one asks, why clear things up with my opponent as long as I am on the way with him, that is, in the temporal?
2: Let us think about the following. Feelings, sensations, thoughts, words, and deeds can be compared to bowls or shells. Each person places in the bowl or shell different concepts of a personal kind, which he is not always able to grasp and see through in the rapidity of the events of the day. And yet, they are energies produced by the person, which he stores in himself, in his soul, and in the world of stars. And so, the five components have content that are decisive without exception, because, on the one hand, they shape our body, the cells and organs, and on the other, are absorbed, that is, stored by the material cosmos, and beyond that, by finer spheres of extraterrestrial cosmoses. As stated, when the physical body, the person, passes on, then the soul leaves its house, that is, its body, and takes the path in the world of stars that the person has transferred to it.
1: And so the person is the seismograph of his soul. A more light-filled soul takes the path of forgetting into higher, finer material spheres. A shadowed, that is, light-poor soul that is close to the earth may remain bound to the material cosmos because it is still earthbound. The person's world of programs, the content of which is the five components, is decisive. Particularly in today's materialistic times, man exposes himself without thought to many world-oriented offers. With this, he burdens himself and his soul, which can be earthbound after the demise of his physical body, because the materialistic dream world is an imprint in the person and in the soul, which, after leaving its body, strives again and again to incarnate, that is, to embody itself, in order to live out its desires and addictions as a human being. We human beings should realize more often that like always attracts like, and like draws to like.
3: Another variation presents itself to an earthbound soul when no incarnation is possible. In this case, it looks for people with the same unfulfilled desires and abnormal addictions. It sneaks into the auras of those people who live in the same condition as the earthbound soul in order to get and fulfill for itself, through the person, what the latter is lusting for. Despite all these dangers, the earth is a place of grace, for every person is warned in time by the Eternal, by God, via the stars and planets, in order to repent of, clear up, and no longer do the ungood. In this way, the person and his soul can free themselves from their burdens and from being spiritually bound to the earth. Thus, every individual can achieve unimaginably much that is positive for himself and for his soul.
2: If the person did not make use of his time on earth, then it is possible that after his disembodiment, the soul remains close to the earth, for the negative aspects that were not yet worked off are the future of the person and his soul. In places of expiation, in culmination points of stars and planets, the soul then often has to most painfully expiate what the person inflicted on it and is active in it. A request to clear up things is not readily possible as it is on matter among people. The paths in the cosmoses are totally different for each soul. For this reason, it's not always so easily possible to reach a soul in another soul region or even the human being concerned in order to rectify the negative aspect in hand that is active in the soul.
3: How often, after a dangerous incident or an illness we have recovered from, do we hastily and casually think or say, I just managed to get through that fairly well? Mostly it remains with this statement. One continues to act as before. Unfortunately, few people ask themselves, what does that want to tell me? For what has not been rectified remains in the repository stars. It is possible that the material cosmos has stored even more things, but only the very fewest think about this. The undemanding person is satisfied that he just got through, as he says. The warnings from the culmination point were, however, not heeded, and the causes were not rectified. Quite the contrary. The person continues to think, speak, and act as before. This means that he continues to enter his negative seeds into the repository stars. At the given time, the stated culmination point will again radiate to the person what is stored in the culmination point, and it will be only that which the person has inflicted on himself, because postponed is not cancelled. What the individual person has entered into the world of the stars as negative aspects can be cancelled only by himself, because no other person has access to the contents of the feelings, sensations, thoughts, words, and actions of another.
2: The earthly existence is a chance for every person and his soul. In the temporal, a person can go to a physician to have his indisposition or illness treated. In addition, he can go to court to demand, even to dispute, his rights. All this is not possible in the beyond. After the disembodiment of the soul, clearing things up happens primarily through expiation. In the beyond, there is no physician who prescribes medications for the soul. In the beyond, there is no earthly court or administration of justice. The repository stars are the court of justice. They weigh and measure and allocate to each person his portion of the wrong. And so, in all the infinity of the being in the beyond, there is no law and no administration of justice, no one-sided condemnation. The bookkeeping of God, the cosmoses, form the scales that very precisely plumb everything and justly allocate to the soul its part, Thus, the burdened soul in the beyond has it much harder than the human being on this side of life.
1: If we are prudent, then we realize that many people have a good life at the expense of others. They don't think about what they inflict on their fellow man. After leaving its body, such a soul is upset, disappointed, and aggressive because it cannot achieve what it could as a human being. World-bound egomaniac souls stay in the material cosmos for a long time because they lack the desire for spiritual maturity. Many of these souls stay close to the earth and press to become human beings again, that is, to incarnate anew. As already stated, whatever the person has inflicted on his soul is stored in the material cosmos and in the finer material stars and planets. Because it is, as it is, the possibility can be radiated to each soul either to continue the path to the finer material stars or to consider another incarnation, provided that this possibility is given.
3: To repeat, we frequently read and hear about fall beings that have turned away from the divine Allah in order to conquer the kingdom of God, to bring about its fall and to found their own realm that corresponds to their concepts. Through their measures, these divine beings shadowed themselves more and more, and in myriad windows of time fell ever deeper, through which they enveloped themselves with their negative energies. In passages of time that we human beings cannot measure, the human body developed. Embodiment, and thus incarnation, resulted from the principle of shadowing and condensation. In myriad windows of time, the re-embodiment of the soul developed, the repeated incarnation.
2: Dear fellow people, let us now listen to the explanations by Gabriela under the heading, "All those who disdain God's law of love and love for neighbor are warriors against the law of God." When we compare mankind of today with earlier generations, then the belligerent behavior against man and nature is consistently visible. Crimes, wars, famines, including pestilences, go from generation to generation. Today's mankind thinks it's more enlightened than past generations. Formerly, much was done in secret. People covered things up and kept quiet. Today, things are much more open. Things are done without thinking about the fact that ultimately, one is a warrior against God's all love. What frequently took place long ago in secret were similar methods as today. For example, to many, the Middle Ages are long past. Let us ask ourselves whether today's methods aren't similar, except that they are openly covered up by being clothed in the cloak of the defense of a country, and the starving people are equipped with a begging system whereby the folk is called on to donate. What do the governments of the so-called prosperous countries do? They ask the folk to pay up. In the face of this begging, the state pays billions every year to the surfeited rich churches.
3: These correlations make it clear that in a humane way, the hungry are kept at arm's length and made to starve. Today, more or less sugar-coated methods are used. In former generations, it was, as stated, dungeons, prisons, burning at the stake, and not lastly, wars, often at the command of the Church, with its crusades and crusaders, which massacred the people, yes, whole nations, and that in the name of Jesus the Christ. Today, everything is sugar-coated and prudently weighed in order to present the folk with the side that says, donate, donate, pay taxes, and pay again. At all times, the churches have required their faithful to eat humble pie and become members in order to make their small donations to the cross. In reality, it's the church's cross.
2: If we consider that everything is energy, whether positive, that is, God-conscious, or sanctimoniously positive, that is, sugar-coated with God, then we should be aware that not one iota of energy is lost. All energy that goes out from us comes back into us. At some point, the culmination point is reached in the world of the stars. Then the aspects that we, the person, have entered hit us. Once more in summary, this means that in light of the memory banks, in the material cosmos, all non-expiated negative energies have to be transformed. At that, either by the person or after his demise by the discarnate soul. The cosmoses are not bound to time. The cosmic irradiation corresponds to the individual's inputs. When and how these become effective in the person's life is decided by each one himself.
1: Dear fellow people, the one or the other may now surely wonder, how can we recognize what is important? Where is the help? The answer is, in the day, in ourselves. And we receive the help from the world of the stars. When, for instance, a person is addressed by second or third parties about his negative behavior patterns, he is usually outraged. The outrage brings his nervous system into turmoil, which is noticeable in his central nervous system. The outrage contains a message. It wants to communicate with us. If we question ourselves on this, we learn what is in the depths of our five components. Who are we? And where will we be when our soul leaves its house, the body, which was its vehicle for this side of life? Everything, absolutely everything, wants to tell us something. Our nervous system can be compared to a seismograph. When we get upset about others and perhaps pay them back in kind, then the seismograph, our tense nervous system, signals somewhat more strongly. It is upset because we do not grasp that it wants to convey a message to us from the world of the stars.
3: There are so many people on earth because the apathy of many people has surrendered the measure of all things and situations to the secular and ecclesiastical authorities. When we watch ourselves and our fellow humans, we recognize that a large number of people are occupied with trifles and that a group of people has turned away from God, the Eternal, surrounding people with sugar-coated and spiritually underhanded methods and a belligerent personal network of machinations. Another lasso on the part of the churches is a belief system that essentially says that belief without divine works is enough. However, divine works can be done only when the content of our feeling, sensing, thinking and speaking is largely in agreement with the all law of love for God and neighbor. Everything else that is made out of the word belief is part of church doctrine.
5: Gleich einer Fata Morgana.
2: The following statement draws through mankind like a Fata Morgana.
5: Ich glaube an Gott.
2: I believe in God, our Heavenly Father, and in Christ, our Redeemer. If belief as such were enough, without works of selfless love for God and neighbor, then there would be no wars in our world, fewer blows of fate, no famine, and our Mother Earth with its animals and nature would breathe a sigh of relief. A belief without the step-by-step fulfillment of the Ten Commandments of God and of the teachings of Jesus of Nazareth and His Sermon on the Mount is a Fata Morgana, a dead faith. It is convenient to follow the doctrines of church leaders because you don't have to think about it when it's said that belief alone is enough. Let's look the facts in the eye. No person, not church leaders either, can rectify our negative energies. Not even if we believe in church doctrinal statements and close our eyes when it is said to look at ourselves, or before the hunger of this world, or before the animal torture and the murder of animals, or when nature suffers under the urge-driven excesses of tearing down everything for the sake of egoism. Because faith alone is enough, and one colored oneself as being more intelligent than God.
4: Eine Frage an unsere Zuschauer.
3: A question to our viewers. Where does the dependency of many people come from when God, the Eternal, gave to every person the free will of self-decision and the responsibility for what he does or does not do? Free will is in God and in the very basis of our soul, because we are sons and daughters of God in the very basis of our soul. Because according to His law, that is, His order, God, the Eternal, conveyed to each person free will, which is inherent in the very basis of each soul, every single one of us is also responsible for what he does or does not do himself. In order to get out of the dilemma of dependencies, God gave the people the Ten Commandments through Moses, excerpts from the law of the kingdom of God, and Jesus gave us the teachings of the heavens.

0: Spirit is not active in any tradition, in any ritual, any church law or dogma. God is freedom, and the free Spirit is active in all of infinity and in the very basis of the soul of every person. Each day, the person himself decides about his life on earth and the development of his soul. Read and check it out. You are free in your belief.
1: Dear fellow people, belief here, belief there. Every external religion has its beliefs, but there is only one God exclusively. No matter what religion wants to bring a belief home to you, it is and remains a Fata Morgana if one should merely believe without deeds. No human being can prove to you that God, the Almighty Spirit, dwells in you and that you can experience God in the very basis of your soul, that is, in yourself. A person in the spirit of truth should activate his faith by doing step by step what God, the Eternal, taught him through Moses and Jesus the Christ in his Sermon on the Mount. If in time we experience that God dwells in us, in every person, then for one thing, we have a prospect for our life, and for another, a goal that is called active faith.
2: Each one of us is asked whether he is striving to experience God in himself or whether he wants to leave it to others, for example, to the churchmen who preach the passive faith. A simple example taken from our daily life. A package arrives at your house. You say to yourself, "Oh yes, I believe that it contains what I ordered." If you don't open the package, then it remains with the belief that it contains what you ordered. Will you open the package when you assume that what you ordered is precious? Or do you let the package with its valuable content be opened by someone else who doesn't know the content that you value?
3: Der den von Ihnen geschätzten Inhalt nicht kennt? Liebe Mitmenschen,
2: dear fellow humans, it is similar when we merely believe that God dwells in us and are not willing to open ourselves for Him, for God, for the precious in us. We could compare ourselves to the wrapped package. We people need to open ourselves by doing step by step what God taught us through Moses, the Ten Commandments, and Jesus in his Sermon on the Mount. We, every single one of us, at one point have to find the valuable content which is alive in us, which is the life in us. It is God, the light of the Heavenly Father. None other can uncover for us the precious treasure in us. We alone have to do it. Each of us knows that time rushes by ever faster and the hours fly. We could begin today and now to open the package ourselves in order to draw closer to the precious content, God in us.
0: Dear fellow people, at the end of her explanations, Gabriella gives all of us the following to take with us. May I, Gabriella, encourage you to use your valuable days in the awareness, God in you, God

0: in us. Whoever makes an effort day after day to draw closer to the precious treasure in himself will experience on himself that he is changing more and more toward the positive. In time, he feels happier, freer, and senses a certain kind of secureness that comes from within. That could be a certain answer from God, our Heavenly Father. You yourself are called upon to activate your inactive faith by letting it become a certainty. God in you, God in every person, in nature, in the animals, in all of infinity, in time, you will change toward the positive. Your feelings will become finer, your thoughts more light-filled, and you will realize that God is love.
1: Dear viewers, dear listeners, with these words, yes, with this outlook, and with very warm and caring greetings, Gabriele closes her explanations on the word of the stars to the person, the microcosm, and to his soul. If you would like to, read the contents of the program for today in a brochure with the same title that is available. We are glad that you were with us and wish you, all of us, a life that is more and more aware of the love of God in us. We take our leave of you with a very warm greetings in God.

At all times, there have been prophets. For over 40 years, God the Eternal has been again giving revelations through the mouth of a prophet. The God of Abraham, Isaac, and Jacob speaks through his prophetess in our time, Gabriele. His word is the word of the Comforter, whom Jesus of Nazareth promised 2,000 years ago and has now made come true as the Christ of God. In her autobiographical descriptions with the title A Woman's Life in Service of the Eternal, My Path as the Teaching Prophetess and Emissary of God at this turn of time, God's prophetess and emissary of peace, Gabriele, gives us a lively insight into her development as a human being and her calling to be the prophetess of God. Out of love for Him, God the Eternal, she, a sensitive, shy, and delicate woman, appeared before the people, also in the awareness that she would perhaps be mocked and scorned. And she had to bitterly experience what it means to be rejected, ostracized, and reviled because of the Word of God, first and foremost by the representatives of the major institutional churches and those servile to them. This is also why the autobiography written in 1997 was not published until recently, nearly 20 years later. In 1997, when Gabriele finished the manuscript, the campaign of the Church Inquisition against the word of the Christ of God and his prophetess and emissary, Gabriele, which had already lasted 20 years, was approaching a new high point. In this poisoned environment, the publication of Gabriele's autobiography was postponed, so that people would not have to again suffer for the sake of the truth, as has always been the case. Thus, the manuscript remained unpublished back then. 20 years have meanwhile gone by. Much has changed since that time, and Gabriele's writings from 1997 have been published in the book A Woman's Life in Service of the Eternal, My Path as the Teaching Prophetess and Emissary of God at this turn of time. Undeterred, despite all adversities and attacks, Gabriele continued to work in service of the Eternal for the work of the Christ of God. In the book, following Gabriele's autobiographical accounts, contemporary witnesses report on this. They give a brief insight into Gabriele's significant creative power and the superhuman achievement which Gabriele has accomplished and continues to accomplish to this day in her life as a woman for the kingdom of God, for her fellow human beings, for all souls, indeed for God's creation. The divine wisdom, Sophia, came in all generations to put into practice what the wisdom teaches. And so it is again, in this mighty time of radical change. The love and the wisdom created and create also the let there be that was announced, the New Jerusalem, the basis for the kingdom of peace of Jesus Christ. Order now this unique autobiographical and contemporary document, A Woman's Life in Service of the Eternal, My Path as the Teaching Prophetess and Emissary of God at this turn of time. As a high-quality hardbound edition of 203 pages under the telephone number 0049-9391-504-843, or online under gabriele-publishing-house.com, or write to Gabriele Publishing House, Max Braunstrasse 2, 97828, Altfeld in Germany.

0: Dear listeners, dear friends in the free communities worldwide, we greet you warmly. Today I would like to read a short section from the booklet Me, Me, Me, The Spider in the Web, The Law of Correspondence and the Law of Projection. It is an excerpt from Gabriele's book of the same name. It says, "Each one of us wants to be understood and accepted by others. Each one of us wants our neighbor to think positively and favorably of us. So let us first practice goodwill ourselves. This does not mean that we should flatter our neighbor, but that we should affirm the good in him. For the good is found in every person, since God, the all-knowing love and wisdom, is in the soul of every person and in every cell of their physical body too. If we practice being in unity with our fellow people instead of separating ourselves from them, we will become kinder, more understanding, and of goodwill. Understanding, goodwill, and kindness enable us to see and understand our neighbor in the right way." I think that's very encouraging. I have certainly found that you can practice it, especially with people with whom it is initially difficult to see the positive. But if I keep at it, my relationship with my fellow human beings changes.
1: I simply opened the message of truth with the title Fulfilled Life into Old Age, and was very curious to see which passage I would land on. Gabriele's words hit the mark again. I'll read them to you. If we manage to see this turning point, meant is getting older, in our lives, as a chance to change our perspective, we will soon come up with ways to give our lives a new, positive meaning. Long-held good intentions, the realization of which something has stood in the way up to now, could possibly come to fruition now. If we take a good look at this, hope and the confidence that some things will get better will arise. That was a real aha moment. I immediately thought of a few things that I had wanted to tackle for a while already, but, as we often say, somehow never found the time for it. Now it's in front of me and wants to be accomplished. I've also made a plan and started implementing it, and I'm really enjoying this now. Dear friends in the free communities worldwide, we wish you all the best. Until the next time, in the consciousness, link and be God with us.

0: Dear listeners, a warm greeting to another reading from the Sermon on the Mount of Jesus of Nazareth. The teachings of the Sermon on the Mount contain the law of life. It is the love for God and neighbor, the high ethics for a peaceful coexistence among people and also with nature and the animals. The Sermon on the Mount serves the people of all cultures who want to orient their lives according to higher values as a guideline for their own way of thinking and acting. Anyone who sets out to follow the path of the Sermon on the Mount will find that his life changes because he first changes himself. In today's reading, we will learn how honest prayer, which is a prayer from the heart, brings us closer to God in us and bears fruit. We will first read from the Gospel of Jesus and then the explanations of the Christ of God himself, who explains and deepens the Sermon on the Mount in our time through the prophetess and emissary of God, Gabriele. We begin to read. Learn true prayer. In the Gospel of Jesus, we read, "And when you pray, you should not be like the hypocrites who like to pray in the synagogues and on the street corners, so that they may be seen by the people. Verily, I say to you, they already have their reward. But when you pray, go into your chamber, and when you have shut the door, pray to your heavenly Father who is hidden. And the hidden one, who sees into that which is hidden, will publicly acknowledge it." In the work of Revelation, "This is my word, Alpha and Omega, the Gospel of Jesus, the Christ revelation, which true Christians the world over have come to know," Christ explains about this. "When you pray, withdraw into a quiet chamber and immerse into your inner being. For the Spirit of the Father, whose temple you are, dwells in you. If you pray just to be seen, or so that your neighbor may think you are pious and devout, then I say to you that this is not devoutness, but false piety. It is hypocrisy. Such externalized prayers are without power. The one who prays just from his lips, or in order to be seen, sins against the Holy Spirit, for he misuses holy words for his own self-interest." Recognize, if you address God in prayer and do not fulfill in your life what you have prayed for, that is, if your prayers are only a display of your ego and do not come from the depth of your soul and are not inspired by the love for God, then you sin against the Holy Spirit. This is the greatest sin. When your prayers do not flow selflessly from your heart, it would be better not to pray and to first become aware of your thoughts and human wishes and to gradually give them over to me, so that the selfless love which is in you will also grow in you, and you will be able to pray from the heart. Then your prayers will be inspired more and more and imbued by the love for God and for your neighbor. And the hidden one who sees into what is hidden will publicly acknowledge it, means that your thoughts of light and your powerful prayers, which are inspired by the love for God, will also bear fruit in this world. You will be allowed to recognize your seed of love, and many will also recognize you as a source of love.
1: The next section of the Sermon on the Mount has the title, Find the Truth Within You. Jesus of Nazareth taught, "And when you pray together, do not use empty repetitions as the heathens do, for they think that they will be heard when they make many words. Therefore, you should not do the same as they, for your Father in heaven knows what you need before you ask." The Christ of God explained about this through the prophetic word. Only the person who has actualized very little of the law of truth uses many words and empty, uninspired repetitions in prayer and in daily life. The one who speaks much about the law of truth and of life, thus using many words for it, cannot fill them with power and life because he himself is not filled with the law of God. Such words are egocentric and therefore without love, even if they are chosen as if they were carried by love. Uninspired speech does not reach the innermost recesses of your neighbor's soul, and thus finds no echo in the person who lets the love of God prevail in and through him. The one who speaks without inspiration about the law of truth and of life, which, however, he does not actualize, merely stimulates a person who hears this and likewise is still oriented to outer things to engage in arguing. Recognize, the one who argues about spiritual laws does not know the laws of God. Everyone who wants to argue is convinced that he knows better than his neighbor and wants to confirm this to himself. The one who argues only gives evidence of himself, namely, that he knows nothing and is unsure. This is why he argues. However, the one who has found the truth does not argue about the truth, not even about what belief is. The word belief also implies lack of knowledge. In the end, the person believes what he does not know or cannot prove. The one who believes in the truth has not yet found the eternal truth, nor does he move yet in the stream of the eternal truth. Therefore, belief is still blindness. However, the one who has found the eternal truth no longer has to believe in the truth. He knows the truth because he moves in the stream of truth. This is the true wise person who has raised the treasure, the truth in himself. The true wise ones rest in themselves. This is inner confidence and stability. They do not argue about belief because they have found their way from belief to wisdom, which is the truth. Therefore, the one who merely believes in God without knowing the depth of the eternal truth, the eternal law, uses many words about his belief. Even in prayer, he will behave in a similar way. He uses many words because he does not inspire his words with selfless love. He is of the opinion that with many words, he is able to convince God or even persuade him. He thinks he has to make himself understood to God because he assumes that God could understand his prayers in a different way than what he meant. The deeper the person immerses into the divine wisdom, the fewer words he also uses in prayer. His prayers are short yet powerful because the word radiates the power that is lived.
0: The next section of the Sermon on the Mount is entitled, Actualize Your Prayers. We read in the Gospel text. Therefore, when you are gathered together, you should pray in this manner. Our Father, who are in heaven, hallowed be your name. Your kingdom come, Your will be done on earth as it is in heaven. Give us our daily bread day by day and the fruit of the living vine. And as you forgive us our sins, so may we also forgive the sins of others. Lead us not in temptation. Deliver us from the evil. For yours is the kingdom and the power and the glory in all eternity. Amen. Christ explains and deepens the word. The community prayer, the Lord's Prayer, is prayed with different words and contents because every community prays it according to the potential of love of the community. As Jesus of Nazareth, I taught the community prayer, the Lord's Prayer, in my mother tongue, that is, with other words, and thus with another content than as was prayed in later times and in other languages. The words as such are unessential. What is important is that the person actualize what he prays. Then every word that comes out of his mouth is vivified with love, power, and wisdom. You should not pray according to the letter, nor strive to pray word for word, the Lord's Prayer, which I taught my own. What is important is that you inspire the words of your prayers with a love for the eternal and for your neighbor, and that the content of your prayers corresponds to your life. People who are filled by the eternal truth, the love and wisdom of God, will in turn pray in another way than those who pray only because it was thus taught to them, or because they belong to a denomination where the prayers are spoken according to the consciousness of the denomination. People who are on the path to their divine origin pray freely, that is, with self-chosen words that are vivified with love and power. People who live in my spirit, who are imbued with the love and wisdom of God, who thus actualize the laws of God in their daily life, will, above all, thank God for their life and for everything. They will praise and glorify Him and devote their life more and more to Him in sensations, thoughts, words, and deeds, because they have become life of His life. People in the Spirit of the Lord live their prayer. This means that they fulfill the laws of the eternal more and more and have themselves become the prayer, which is an adoration of God.
1: The Christ of God continued, "Therefore, the one who fulfills the will of God lives in the adoration of God more and more. Such people not only keep the laws of God, but have mostly become the law of love and wisdom. In the maturing kingdom of peace of Jesus Christ, in which I am the ruler and the life, the people will keep the law of God more and more. Many of them will have become the law, and thus God-men who personify the life, God, in all that they think, speak, and do. Their prayers are the life in me, the fulfillment of the eternal law. With their life, which is the law of God, they thank God for the life. And so, the gratefulness to God is the life in God. Their life, which is a single act of thankfulness, streams into the kingdom of peace. They pray according to the following words, which they fulfill in daily life. Our Father, your Spirit is in us, and we are in your Spirit. hallowed is your eternal name in us and through us. You are the Spirit of life. You are our primordial Father. We bear our eternal names from you. You, Eternal One, have given them to us and have placed in our names all the fullness of infinity. Our names, which you have breathed into us, are the love and wisdom, the fullness out of you, the law in us and through us. Our eternal kingdom is the infinity, the power and the glory in and from you. We are heirs to the eternal kingdom. Therefore, we are the kingdom itself, the eternal homeland. It is in us and is active through us. Your infinite glorious will is in us and is active through us. The power of your will is our strength of will. It is active in us and through us, for we are spirit of your spirit. Heaven is not space and time. Heaven and earth are one, because we are united in you. The love and power in us and through us is our daily bread. You, O eternal, glorious Father, have brought forth in us everything that vibrates in infinity. Through us, you create in heaven and on earth. We are in you, and you prevail in us and through us. We are filled in your spirit, for we are spirit of your spirit. We are rich in you, for we live our heritage, the infinity, out of you. Our eternal heritage, spirit of your spirit, brings forth that which we need as human beings in the kingdom of peace. We live in you and from you. Life streams and gives itself. We live in the fullness from God because we ourselves are the fullness. The earth is heaven, and the kingdom of peace is the wealth of the earth in which we live and are, spirit of your spirit. The people who have become the law of God continue to pray. We live in the inner kingdom and yet are human beings who personify externally that which radiates in the inner being. The name of the Lord is praised. He is the life in and through us. The name of God is the law of love and of freedom that is lived. Sin is transformed. The light is come. We live from his light and live in and from his spirit, for we are spirit of his spirit. In God, everything has been cleared. His name has made everything pure. The glory of God be praised. God's will, love and wisdom permeate the earth and the land. We ourselves are earth and land, will, love, and wisdom. In us is the goodness of God, the good from God. We are in God and act out of God. The earth is the Lord's. It is the kingdom of love. It is active in us and through us. The life, the glory of the Father, is active in us and through us from eternity to eternity. In its essence, this glorification is the life of those who live in the kingdom of peace of Jesus Christ. They live in me, the Christ, and I live through them. And together, we live in the Father, Mother, God, and the Father lives through us from eternity to eternity. Thus far, the words of the Christ of God in his great work of revelation, "This is my word, Alpha and Omega."
0: Dear listeners, in today's reading, we heard what true prayer means and how people who are filled with God's love will pray and live. Everyone is free to decide if and when they want to begin to turn to the inner kingdom, the kingdom of peace. If we do so, we can be sure God is always there and helps us with every step toward him. For today, we would like to take our leave of you and wish you, all of us, all the best, many good experiences with the Sermon on the Mount of Jesus of Nazareth. Until next time, goodbye and greetings in God.

Jesus of Nazareth loved the animals and campaigned for them. He, the Christ of God, unmistakably says today through the mouth of a prophet, "Human beings shall deliberately kill neither people nor animals, nor slaughter them for consumption, because as creatures of God, they are their second neighbors." Learn the truth about the teachings of Jesus of Nazareth, also about how he treated animals. Read the Great Christ Revelation. This is my word, Alpha and Omega, given through Gabriele, the teaching prophetess and emissary of God in our time. Order from Gabriele Publishing House under the phone number 0049-9391-504-843 or online at gabriele-publishing-house.com.

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1: dear listeners, I would like to welcome you very warmly to this program and begin with a clear statement. I am ashamed to be a human being. Yes, you heard me correctly. I am ashamed to be a human being. And perhaps some of you feel the same way as I do. Who is more cruel than humankind itself? We, as ordinary human beings, have to endure every day all the suffering, misery, war, environmental destruction, murder and mass murder, lies and betrayal, crimes committed even by the highest offices of state authorities, the war of extermination against animals and nature. Nevertheless, I would like to say to these destroyers of the world and the godless alliance of state and church, I do not belong to these people who deal so bestially with their fellow people, with the animals and nature. No, I am not one of these people. I am ashamed to be a human being at the sight of the flood of daily lies through politics and through the press. I am ashamed to be a human being to see that everything that democracy and freedom once meant is being turned into the opposite by political puppets. Dear listeners, isn't it so? And how will it continue? Where have the ethical moral values gone that we also find in a good liberal constitution? What have we learned from the past? But what do we hear daily? Lies from politicians and the media, and also about the current war in which the brutal role of the US-led NATO in its antecedents is completely swept under the carpet to the suffering of countless people. It is shameful to have to endure the lying propaganda of the West. I am ashamed to be a human being, because just in Germany alone, those in power are pumping an additional 100 billion euros into war and destruction, billions that could have been used to help millions of people living in hardship and misery. I am ashamed, and politicians should be too. I am ashamed to be a human being. When I think about the lies concerning energy of the West, not lastly, for example, about the Nord Stream pipelines, the self-inflicted impoverishment of the Western population, isn't it? I am ashamed to be a human being. Instead of making peace among themselves and keeping peace, they have ignited wars. Brothers fighting brothers, and the West is investing billions of euros and dollars in the production of weapons that are applied accordingly, killing again and again and again anew, with more and more destructive force. Why do we not hear a word about serious negotiations for peace? Or is there a preference for war? Because through the war, through weapons, perhaps more money is earned, a lot of money. And who earns the most? I do not belong to this gang, and I am ashamed to be a human being. Why is humankind so cruel? Why, after 2,000 years of Christianity, hasn't humankind's consciousness grown, but rather quite the opposite? Why are people so without conscience? I am ashamed to be a human being when I see that many people think only of the material, of money, power, and possessions, of mine and me, indeed are oriented solely to the ego. If a blow of fate comes, then they no longer have a goal, because they never thought about the true meaning of life. I am ashamed to be a human being when I know that thousands of children die in poverty every day. This is murder by starvation. After centuries of many so-called Christian countries exploiting the poor nations and taking their resources and mineral deposits from them, to say nothing of slavery. I am ashamed to be a human being when I think of the millions of refugees, solely exploitation all the way to slavery. What caused the influx of refugees and through whom? A look at recent history is worthwhile. Indeed, I am ashamed to be a human being when I think of the suffering of animals, of their miserable, short lives in factory farms, then slaughter and death, and they end up as meat on the plates of energy-hungry people. This happens to the beautiful animals of the air, the earth, and the seas billions of times a day, and only for the culinary pleasure of unconscious people who consume their little brothers and sisters. One could also speak of animal cannibalism. Isn't that so? Murder and again murder by hunting, murder by useless, cruel animal experiments on innocent little animals, on intelligent and sensitive beings. I am ashamed to be a human being, because such cruelty can only be committed by human beings. No other being on earth is as cruel as the human being. The planet Earth, a paradise that was given to us, is already almost completely destroyed. If we had a second planet, humans would soon do exactly the same with that planet and destroy it too. In this way, with the bestial destruction of all of creation, we have caused the climate change. And it is not enough for us. Cutting down of forests annually as much as a country the size of Austria. In cities where people, millions of people, can no longer breathe, where drinking water is no longer clean. Pollution of air and water. What else does humankind want to destroy? Nature is dying, and soon thereafter the people, because without a basis for life, there is no survival. The time to change ourselves was given to us. What did we make of it? Dear friends, at your radio and television sets, the Spirit of God has revealed everything to humankind, has laid out everything that can befall humankind because of its destructive behavior, and has done so for 50 years, right up to the present time and has pointed out the alternative. Through the mouth of a prophet, the Spirit of God has given warning upon warning, and out of love for humankind has explained the law of cause and effect thousands of times, as well as what will come to the people if they don't change their attitude towards nature and Mother Earth. "It is enough," spoke the Creator, God Father Himself, in His powerful revelation of February 27 in 2001. Now the time of harvest is coming, and the climate change can no longer be stopped. What have the people done with the warnings? I am ashamed to be a human being when I think that there are people who even wear a cassock, yet defile children thousands of times. That is brutal. That is soul murder. They call themselves priests, cardinals, bishops, or are even called eminence. But who is this person under the cassock? Whom does he serve, and why is he not punished? Did perhaps any one of these criminals in a cassock end up in prison? No? Why not? Christ said it would be better if they had never been born. I am ashamed to be a human being, but I do not belong to this gang. No. Dear listeners, you may or may not be surprised by these statements, but can you prove otherwise? I would like to repeat, all the suffering, misery, war, environmental destruction, murder and mass murder, lies and betrayal, crimes committed even by the highest offices of state authorities, the war of extermination against the animals and nature, must be endured by us as ordinary people every day. Nevertheless, I would like to say to these destroyers of the world and the godless alliance of state and church, I do not belong to these people who deal so bestially with their fellow people, with the animals and nature. No, I am not one of these people. I am ashamed to be a human being at the sight of the flood of daily lies through politics and through the press. I am ashamed to be a human being, to see that everything that democracy and freedom once meant is being turned into the opposite by political puppets. People have disregarded the Ten Commandments of God and the Sermon on the Mount of Jesus and have not taken them seriously. And the religions? Which of the commandments have the religions ever put into practice? Which God do they worship? Which comes first? Is it the God of love or the Mammon of destruction? Have the churches really distanced themselves from any war? They have declared the high values of the Sermon on the Mount to be utopian, thus twisting the teaching of the Christ of God into its opposite. There is one question still bothering me. What would happen if Christ, with his high message of selfless love, were back among us on earth today? What do you think? Would people change? Would they listen to him? Or would everything repeat itself just as it was back then? The caste of priests would again do everything to prevent his message, his teaching of peace, to reach the people. Would it? That is exactly what happened. For 50 years, the Eternal, the God of love, has been giving revelations through his prophetess of the present time. He did this through all the true prophets of God, especially through Jesus of Nazareth, the Christ of God. His message was and is peace, peace and again peace, peace for all people, peace with all the kingdoms of nature and with the animals. What have people done with it? Even today, throughout 50 years, with character assassination and mockery, efforts were made to silence the word of God given through his prophetess Gabriele, but without success, because today this message goes out mightily as never before over the whole earth, to the many people of goodwill. Dear fellow people, if you strive to follow Christ in your daily life, you should not be ashamed, but hold high the inner light. In this spirit, I wish you all the best. Until next time, greetings in God.

For all people who want to find God, the free spirit in themselves, who strive for a peaceable humankind, a life of love for God and neighbor, the word of eternal truth from the kingdom of God is given to us. The great cosmic teachings of Jesus of Nazareth to his apostles and disciples who could understand them with explanations by Gabriele. Through Gabriele, the great teaching prophetess and emissary of the kingdom of God in our time, Christ himself reveals the law of true life, which he taught in the inner circle of his apostles and disciples more than 2,000 years ago. For the first time in the history of mankind, his great cosmic teachings are available to all people, for he, the free spirit, taught much more than what is contained in conventional traditions. The great cosmic teachings give us an understanding of the eternal divine laws. They allow us to sense into the deep life in our soul that is our homeland. And we experience who we are in truth, cosmic beings, children of the infinite love on the way back to the eternal kingdom of God, from where we all once went away. The great cosmic teachings of Jesus of Nazareth were interpreted and explained by Gabriele. Gabriele shows us how we can apply them in our daily life, in the family, at work, or during our free time. We learn, for example, to understand our fellow man in the right way, to assuredly recognize life in every situation, and to concentrate in the right way, and much, much more. We find our way to the free spirit, to God in us. The great cosmic teachings of Jesus of Nazareth to his apostles and disciples who could understand them are now collected together with all the explanations by Gabriele in a noble collective volume. It is a mighty work of teaching for all people on their way into the new era, the era of the Christ of God, the Messianic and Sophianic Age. Order the book, The Great Cosmic Teachings of Jesus of Nazareth, at Gabriele Publishing House, under the telephone number 0049-9391-504-843 or online at gabriele-publishing-house.com or write to Gabriele Publishing House, Max Braun Street 2, 97828 Altfeld in Germany.

0: dear listeners. We greet you to the third and final program of the small series entitled The Return of Sophia, the Divine Wisdom to the Eternal Father's House. Through the prophetess of God, Gabriele, the cherub of the divine wisdom, called Brother Emmanuel on earth, gave a revelation concerning spiritual correlations as well in this third program that we will read. With the first broadcast of this text in 2017, the speaker introduced the program with the following words, which today are more relevant and valid than ever. Out of appreciation and thankfulness to the kingdom of God and the human being Gabriele, the prophetess and emissary of God in our time, we want to begin this program by briefly elaborating on the return of Sophia, the divine wisdom, to the Eternal Father's house. For friends of God and seekers of truth, the word of revelation of the cherub of the divine wisdom in The Return of Sophia, the Divine Wisdom to the Eternal Father's House, is a real heavenly light and good news of immeasurable dimensions, which truly brings light into the darkness of the abstruse concepts of God in the religions. The indication that at some point there will be, indeed has to be, a temporary parting with this beloved person, Sophia Gabriele, who, as no other person after Jesus of Nazareth, in many, often sorrowful incarnations, served the Christ of God, and in today's time, as the prophetess and emissary of God, reveals and lives the truth of the eternal being for all souls and ensouled human beings as an example, is also painful, because for humankind, such a time in which the heavens stand open will not come again. Only few people seem to grasp that a cycle of approximately 4,000 years is drawing to a close. From Abraham to Gabriele. Countless prophets of God and enlightened men and women came from the kingdom of God during this cycle to explain to humankind what true life means, and that the all-one eternal God is the all-love. And they prophesied the New Jerusalem, the kingdom of peace of Jesus Christ on an earth in the process of renewal. Once Sophia Gabriele leaves this earth, which the return of Sophia to the Eternal Father's house is announcing, the kingdom of God will become active in another dimension. It is the let there be that initiates the changes for the new era. Then, what has been announced by the true prophets of God over the times will gradually take place. The earth will cleanse itself of all worldly sinfulness and prepare for the return of the spiritual Messiah, the Christ of God. The messianic, sophianic age signals the appearance of the light of the Christ of God. Original Christians, followers of Jesus of Nazareth, thank our sister Gabriele, the human being, the modest woman who took so much upon herself and bore the fate of many, for her warm-hearted, sisterly love, for the light of the Christ of God, which came anew to people through her, the seraph of the divine wisdom in the prophetic word of God, and which shines through her eternally.
1: We now begin to present the revealed text. At the beginning of this third program, the cherub of the divine wisdom gave a revelation on the state of this world. We read, "The cycle of generations in this world is about to burst asunder, because from generation to generation on this earth it has all been going downhill. Original Christians asked why this is so. The answer is the following. The bad seed, which humankind sowed and continues to sow until today, against the life, against the Mother Earth, is ripening and approaching harvest. And the cruel mockery and derision against God, the Almighty, who sent His Son to the people in Jesus of Nazareth, is more than ever present today. Jesus of Nazareth, the Christ of God, the Son of the All-Highest, taught the people the commandment of love for God and neighbor, the law of the kingdom of God, which is the eternal love, the eternal peace, the true life. The mockery and derision also starts from the governments which use Jesus the Christ, the Christian, as a means to an end, abusing him as a label while giving the order for the production of weapons that, in the final analysis, are deployed against people, nature, and animals. Whether it is in the country where the production of weapons is carried out, or in other countries, weapons speak of death and of dying. Jesus, the Christ, taught differently, for he said, "All who take up the sword will perish by the sword." What Jesus of Nazareth taught still applies as before, and spoken in today's time, it means, the country that produces weapons, that sells weapons for warring purposes, under which animals and nature also suffer, can, according to the law of sowing and reaping, count on the fact that it will not be spared from what is produced and deployed, regardless of where, for as stated, it says, all who take up the sword will perish by the sword. One of the commandments of Jesus the Christ is the following. Love your enemies, do good to those who hate you. The question arises, why cruelty and wars in the name of Christian? Why do the people allow this? Why was and is there killing in the name of Christian? Why are such things condoned, particularly by the religious leaders? God is not mocked. What a person sows, he will reap. The religious leaders have always been militant and still are. This is why it can be said that as long as there are religions, there will also be no peace either. As long as people are against people, but also as long as people are against animals and nature, there will be no peace.
0: Brother Emmanuel, the cherub of the divine wisdom, continued his revelation. I will now go more clearly into the world situations with all their all-too-human display poses. The world is at its end. The majority of the people are annihilating themselves. The warring goings-on and compulsive doings of today remind us of the former Crusades, in which the cross of peace was abused to brutally butcher, not to say slaughter, in the name of the cross of peace and of redemption, fellow people, and particularly those who did not conform, who thought differently and honored the cross. Since no energy is lost, neither the positive nor the negative energy, the repositories that have not been cleared up continue to be active in the warring goings-on, also repeat themselves in the seemingly enlightened generations, only with other methods and using other means, whereby today the campaign of people against people takes place similarly to former times. In the so-called enlightened generations, in the name of Christian, that is, in the name of Jesus of Nazareth, who taught peace and was a through and through pacifist, that is, who opposed war. Weapons are produced and weapons are sold to other countries, allegedly to create peace. Weapons are always there to massacre those who think differently, or so-called enemies. Therefore, it isn't all that much different in the allegedly enlightened generations as during the Crusades. Back then, people were slain under the abuse of the cross of peace and of redemption. In the new generations, in the name of Christian, weapons are produced to disable, not to say kill, opponents that do not conform. It was so, it is so. Whoever does not conform and rebels against today's upstarts in today's postures of world power and against their privileged ones is ostracized and, if possible, fought against with corresponding methods.
2: The cherub of divine wisdom, Brother Emmanuel, revealed further, "The demon, the ruler of many people, wants to save his territory with all might. The demon's endeavor is to silence the feelings and conscience of human beings." According to the words of Jesus, who denounced the Father from below, the demon, who not only allowed all negativity, but fueled it, is trying until today to drive the negativity in human beings to its high point. And the libidinous doings, which, for example, escalate into violent acts and tyranny against women, are the demonic vein that drives toward the end with this world. Because of the increasing infertility of the man as well as the woman, which clearly reflects what was just said, in case of doubt, the procreation of children is transferred to the so-called reproduction centers. The human delusion of omnipotence believes that it is forward-looking. So-called robots, among other things, which are produced for many a service, are part of the delusion of the future, perhaps for a new world. The demonic plan is to create machines that perform without thought what ensouled people would refuse to do. In view of this, still much can be mentioned that is to be ascribed to perversity and for which, as it seems, there is only scientific terminology. From the kingdom of God is to be said, and let this be repeated, this world with its human beings is destroying itself, whereby many perverse types of humans are only earth from the earth, that is, soulless.
1: Even if the demon does everything conceivable to maintain his rulership on the earth, it is impossible that this world can be maintained by him and his followers, for the earth is more and more under the pressure of the four forces that humankind has turned into its enemies: fire, water, earth, and air. It is the power of the sun, of the water, of the oceans, and of rain. It is the power of the earth with its magma, which is the earth's source of fire. And it is the magnetic currents. It is the power of the wind and of the storms. Only few people know the significance of the magma and its effect on the earth. The magma is heating up more and more. Heat is known to bring movement. And the magnetic currents are sending out corresponding signals. the solar radiation reaches the Earth more and more without being filtered. The protective atmosphere of the Earth is becoming ever thinner and permeable. This means that the effectiveness of communication with other stars and planets changes unfavorably. The corresponding consequences are becoming more and more visible. The planet Earth is beginning to cleanse itself, which means that the Earth is preparing itself for another humankind. In this course of transformation, the Earth attains its maidenhood again. What the human being dismisses with the word climate change is the cleansing of the Earth, its gradual liberation from the avarice and the technocracy of human arrogance. What humankind has input into the energetic fields since time immemorial, into the repository sources, now comes back to the individuals.
0: The cherub of divine wisdom, Brother Emmanuel, continued to reveal. Many a one is of the opinion that God, the Eternal, gives many prognoses through his prophets, but they do not come to pass, and if so, then only after unimaginably long periods of time. Consider, God, the Eternal, has his law, which is the love for God and neighbor. In his sovereign law is freedom, and freedom means that each person is responsible himself for what he does and does not do, that is, for his conduct. God, the all-love and freedom, does not intervene with authority and might in this world of total contrasts. Through clarification and guidance toward the all-law, God, which, as stated, is the love and love of neighbor, the freedom, he, the Eternal, gives instructions through human beings who respect his will. The Christ of God goes after every ensouled human being and strives to rescue person and soul in time from the sources of danger. This, of course, takes place over great periods of time. The radical change to a new era has been ongoing for a long time. Trains of animal species have already left the Earth. Their souls, also called part souls, are turning up more and more in the in-between spheres of the purification planes of the seven basic cosmoses. Countless animal species are being prepared for the spiritual cradle of God, for the divine planes of development in the eternal being, in order to take their next steps of evolution toward matured forms of nature. Plant species and microorganisms are collected in genus fields and led back to the planes of development in the eternal being as fields of energy. In the visible, the so-called material cosmos, as well as in cosmoses invisible to human beings, preparations for great upheavals are emerging as a sign of a gigantic radical change. From the law of God, the light of the appearance of the Christ of God is shining, which says, "I come soon." From the kingdom of God, the call goes out to reach as many ensouled human beings as possible, so as to lead them onto the path of the Christ of God, so that they may reach the kingdom of God, the eternal homeland. The task and the mission from God, the Eternal, is a fact. In the name and according to the will of God, to give the ensouled human beings and the souls in the purification planes an understanding of the way home to the Eternal Father's house.
1: We continue to read in the revelation of the cherub of the divine wisdom. It cannot be repeated often enough that in this mighty time of radical change between captivity in the world and God consciousness, the earth is preparing itself for the appearance of the light of the Christ of God and for his spiritual return. In this still sweeping context, I, the cherub of the divine wisdom, am striving to prepare the return of Sophia, the divine wisdom, to the eternal Father's house. The Christ of God calls and calls. Until the return of Sophia, the Christ of God calls through Sophia all around the earth to all willing and souled people to follow the path of peace, God in you, the inner path to the cosmic consciousness, the path of love and of peace. Everything follows its course according to iron laws. The human being speaks of times. Everything is in preparation. The gates of heaven, also called the wall of light, links with the atmosphere of the Christ of God that surrounds the earth via the purification planes, also called the fall cosmoses. This means that the incarnations that took place up to now will no longer be possible, but rather only for the souls that are in the mission of God to establish on a more light-filled earth what the Eternal had already announced through his prophet Isaiah, a kingdom of peace. The wolf will live with the lamb. The leopard will lie down with the goat. The calf and the lion and the yearling together, and a little child will lead them. The cow will feed with the bear, their young will lie down together, and the lion will eat straw like the ox. The infant will play near the cobra's den, and the young child will put its hand into the viper's nest. They will neither harm nor destroy on all my holy mountain. For the earth will be filled with the knowledge of the Lord as the waters cover the sea. Brother Emmanuel continues, on the earth there will then be only patches of earth, islands, where people will live and dwell. Over the course of these times of development, people will come together and fulfill what has been prophesied. The kingdom of peace of Jesus Christ. The light of the appearance of the Christ of God precedes this. It is the cosmic sign, the Let There Be. In the sign of the Let There Be, the divine wisdom, Sophia, returns to the Eternal Father's house. The mission entrusted to Sophia on earth, the supporting pair of his divine wisdom, has been fulfilled from Abraham to Gabriele, the Eternal Word.
2: The cherub of the divine wisdom continued to speak through the prophetess of God, Gabriele. Sons and daughters in the mission of the All Highest continue to work and fulfill what has been foretold. The building of the Kingdom of Peace of Jesus Christ on the foundation, New Jerusalem. The earth will rejoice, and the desert will jubilate, and it will let its seeds become fruit, because the torment and the suffering that the earth, the mother of the children of God, had to bear is over. The light-filled earth will bear for the people what more light-filled people will need for their life on earth, because the magma transformed what was not good and made the earth fertile. It brings out the light of New Jerusalem more and more, and the kingdom of peace in the spirit of the Christ will be the light of the earth. People who inhabit

0: big principle into the one arc of the seven basic rays of God: order, will, wisdom, earnestness, kindness, love, and meekness, the kingdom of God, the unity in the radiant being of the children of God. The seven basic powers of God form the mighty sweep of the ark, which states, "It is done." This is a very wide and diversified sweep of the ark, which I, the cherub of his wisdom, have foretold.
1: Brother Emmanuel, the cherub of the divine wisdom, again gave a short summary. From the beginning of the fall, prophets, speaking instruments of the Eternal, came again and again from the kingdom of God, the all-law of love for God and neighbor, to move their fallen brothers and sisters to return. After times upon times, the co-regent of the kingdom of God came to the earth in Jesus of Nazareth. The worldly rulers of all times, under the influence of the caste of priests, are, until today, those who silenced and want to silence the word of God through the prophets and also through enlightened men and women. However, everything that is negative, everything that is directed against God, will fall prey to the transformation. Time is ripening, and the shadows grow longer in this world. The foredrawing and creating powers of God are order, will, wisdom, and earnestness. The law angels of the foredrawing and creating powers of God are the four cherubim with their seraphim, who work in the basic cosmoses of the planes of purification, where countless souls are being prepared for the path to the Eternal Father's house. On the earth and in the spheres of the planes of purification, the cherub and the seraph of the divine wisdom, the third basic power of God, work together with the Christ of God in leading back all souls and ensouled people. The planes of preparation to the eternal being align with the first four basic cosmoses. As seen from the earth, these are the purification planes. On these planes, the law angels of the three filiation attributes of God, the cherubim and seraphim of kindness, love, and meekness, are active. In all planes, the following holds true: without the Christ of God, there is no path to the kingdom of God. The earth will change to the positive because the divide, bind, and rule system had its time. The planet Earth, including the so-called material universe, prepares for the return of the Messiah in the Spirit, who, as Jesus of Nazareth, became the Redeemer of all souls and ensouled people.
2: The law prince before God's throne, the cherub of the divine wisdom, continued speaking. The Messianic-Sophianic age has thus been initiated. The redeeming power of the Christ of God works together with the divine wisdom, Sophia, and with brothers and sisters in the following of Jesus of Nazareth, in order to call into this world the seven levels path. The inner path is the path to the Father's house. The mighty call of the Christ of God can be heard on many continents of this earth. Come all to me, to the Christ of God, who labor and are heavy laden. I want to serve you. I want to help you. I want to heal your souls and show you the way that leads to the kingdom of God, of your and my eternal Father. The one who has

0: his soul become more light-filled, is setting out on the path to heaven, the path that leads to the eternal Father's house. The time will come in which Sophia also returns to the eternal Father's house. With this, for this earth, the great ark of God's helping hand through his prophets, his eternal word from Abraham to Gabriele closes. This event indicates that the wall of light, that is, the radiation enclosing the kingdom of God, links with the atmosphere of the Christ of God, which surrounds the earth and a part of the so-called dense universe. A subtle and energetic light draws out from the kingdom of God, over the cosmoses of the planes of preparation, and over the planes of purification of the souls. This means, as already indicated, that no souls can incarnate anymore, unless they are the sons and daughters of God, who continue to prepare the new era, the return of the Christ of God, the new Jerusalem, for the kingdom of peace of Jesus Christ. In the aureola, the energetic light that forms the connection between the kingdom of God and the Christ atmosphere are unmistakable, mighty sluices of light for the souls that return to the eternal being via Christ.
1: Therefore, the earth is being prepared for the light of the appearance of the Christ of God and for his return in the Spirit. His light indicates his coming in the messianic, Sophianic age. May the Christ of God be able to address many more ensouled people to walk the seven-level path and, as soon as possible, to lead the souls to the Eternal Father, Mother God, back to the Eternal Father's house. Therefore, let it be said once again, the Eternal All-One, in his Son, is the way for each ensouled person and every soul. The eternal God of love calls to the people through his Son, the Christ of God, once in Jesus of Nazareth, to follow him, to heed his teachings, for Christ in God is the way, the truth, and the life. The eternal law is the love for God and neighbor. God's love and his wisdom are indivisible. Love is the divine culture of the true life. The primordial wisdom draws and creates it and brings it forth, establishing it in the kingdom of God. The wisdom in God is the primordial principle of the being, the primordial being, God's work of the deed. This is why the Eternal and his Son, the Christ of God, sent the wisdom, Sophia, so that she teach the human beings and show them the way to the heart of God, to the loving Eternal Father, who wants to have his children home again in the Eternal Being. For the mansions in the kingdom of God are waiting for all souls and ensouled people as conscious sons and daughters of God. He, the Eternal, is omnipresent life in the ensouled people and in the journeying souls. He is the transformer of the negative to the positive. This is why it is said, recognize your faults, that is, the sinfulness, repent and clear it up, and follow the path of love and faithfulness to the eternal homeland, for the mansions in the kingdom of God are free for the children of God.
2: Dear fellow people, with this, the cherub of the divine wisdom concluded his revelation, the return of Sophia to the Eternal Father's house. We will now continue with an appreciation of the life and work of the seraph of the divine wisdom, Gabriele, through the authors of this program from 2017, with further excerpts from Divine Revelations. Here too holds true that none of this has lost any of its relevance and validity today. We read, "If we allow the words to take effect in us, which the regent of the divine wisdom conveyed in his revelation through Gabriele, the prophetess and emissary of God, we are seized by the unbelievable depth and the truly comprehensive contents of the explanations from the pure being. The return of Sophia, the divine wisdom, to the eternal Father's house illuminates a topic that is very closely connected with the life on earth of a human being, Gabriele, who in service of the Eternal has been receiving his word and conveying it to all people and souls for over 40 years. The revelation of Brother Emmanuel, the cherub of the divine wisdom, bears witness from the highest source of the being in what mighty sweep of a universal cosmic event Gabriele's immeasurable mission is embedded. The call also sounds out from this source. The return of Sophia to the Eternal Father's house is announced. For Gabriele's indwelling being of the eternal homeland, Sophia, this is surely a great joy. We, who are privileged to be witnesses of her life on earth, are filled with great thankfulness to know the being in Gabriele not only as prophetess, but as sister who is at our side under all circumstances. What fullness of life has been given and is given to us through her, what brings many people worldwide happiness, may not overlook one thing. The path on which Gabriele gave and continues to give these pearls of life was and is thorny, stony, and often very, very lonely. This finely tuned instrument of the eternal being, which took on one life on earth after another in order to bring the treasure of heaven, the word of the eternal, to all her brothers and sisters in this hard, cold, and inhospitable world of three dimensions, suffered unspeakably among her fellow people. From the very beginning, the old serpent raged against the light of the prophetic word. Above all, representatives of the church institutions tried to ignite the stakes of the Inquisition anew, albeit with the means of the present time. Piece by piece, in the form of slander, defamation, up to character assassination, the representatives of the church institutions piled it all up, hoping to silence the word of the Christ of God. For the sake of the work of the Christ of God, Gabriele endured it all and bore up under great struggle. The victory of the Eternal was achieved through Gabriele's faithfulness, love, and devotion to God. The inciters and defamers were found out in their lies. The work of the Christ of God has become worldwide.
0: We continue reading. No less burdensome than those charged by the churches to incite against her were brothers and sisters who gave their yes to the Eternal and then broke their word. Instead of accompanying Gabriele and helping to carry the heavy cross, Through their patterns of behavior and their egoistic character, they inflicted an additional yoke on Gabriele. In our time, too, many brothers and sisters called out Hosanna, but through their feeling, thinking, speaking, and acting, joined those who ultimately again spoke the Crucify Him, and broke their fidelity to the Christ of God, in order to again take the path that is pleasing to the ruler of the world, the path of divisiveness, the path of reproaches, of a know-it-all attitude, and the intransigence of egomania. Particularly difficult for Gabriele to bear was and is the great lack of love, kindness, and meekness, above all, in many a brother who, through their hardened, unfeeling character traits, caused much suffering and harm, bringing many a brother or sister away from the path, who endangered much instead of building up, and, when it couldn't go on anymore, threw what was endangered at the feet of the prophetess of God. For the sake of the work of God, Gabriele silently bore and bears all of that with humility, but often with a sore heart, because she feels what all still could be done for Christ and His divine work, if among His own the commandment of commandments for His disciples were lived. Love one another as I have loved you, for in this shall each one recognize that you are my disciples. Gabriele lives and works as a living example of this commandment, true in the fulfillment of bear one another's burdens. But over all the decades of her workings, there was hardly anyone there who set out to help carry the weight of the work and to support Gabriele in this to the best of their ability. On the contrary, the burdens were piled onto her, which others had caused, through which she was often pilloried in public, where she was exposed to mockery and ridicule and the character assassination of the media servile to the churches.
1: At this point, we would like to quote a divine revelation of the Christ of God, in which He Himself spoke forthrightly about how His beloved sister Gabriele feels in the earthly garment among human beings. Christ spoke on September 27, 1997 in Altfeld in His mighty revelation before over 1,000 people. In this hour, I want to address my instrument directly through whom I give this revelation. If I may use your colloquial language, indeed, if you will allow me, I want to speak into your heart and say to you that in my spiritual body there is great sorrow, because I see your soul. It pains me very much. Your soul has gone through so very much in its physical body. It has not only become serious, but beyond that, sad, very sad. Yet the great love for God, our eternal Father, remains. And from this still flows a little bit of the joy and this great dynamic that you had in the pure being, and that is tangible from your faithfulness to God. Many of you will say, why did a woman have to incarnate in an earthly garment for this gigantic mission? God, the Eternal, who knows about all things, have made provisions and for the eventuality asked the divine wisdom, the stream of wisdom, to go into the earthly garment and, if possible, take over the prophetic office. The teaching office was predetermined because that is part of the divine wisdom.
0: The Christ of God, the co-regent of the kingdom of God, continued to speak in his revelation. A woman took on the prophetic office because the patriarchal is still effective in this time. Therefore, I ask my brothers, if you had stood in the prophetic mission, knowing that the serpent would break in over you, mock and deride and ridicule you, spitting out lies about you, would you have been silent and borne it? Would you also have been silent if a part of your family and relatives on earth ostracized you because of the word, fearing the serpent could also attack them? Would you have been quiet and remained silent for the sake of the mission and the divine work? Or would the patriarchal have broken through? Would you have taken the sword and fought instead of remaining silent so that it would gradually expose itself, the serpent that is still flicking its tongue? O sea, for many years, our sister, my instrument through whom I speak, had no home on the earth. Until now, she has not even had a place of refuge, but only a place where the Judases and the betrayers bustle about in order to gain her favor. And when she did not favor them because she saw through them, they let her down and went into the world, and directly or indirectly served and serve the serpent. O see, therefore, a woman had to come into the temporal because the brothers would not have withstood having to be silent for the sake of a great mission, to have to recognize what is true and untrue, to see people, your fellow people, who sooner or later become Judases, betrayers, because they run after their own desires or because they did not gain what they had in mind. She saw, she heard them speak, and was silent. O see, this dark existence is drawing to an end. Nevertheless, I want to leave my instrument among you as the emissary of the eternal kingdom, who, with a human colloquial language, for she is a human being, gives you once again an understanding of the path to the Father, who tells you about the eternal homeland, who explains to you what you truly need so as to open up the inner kingdom. And that is not much, a heart for your neighbor, because then it also opens for the eternal Father. O see, verily spoken in the colloquial language of human beings, there is great sorrow in my spiritual body for my sister, through whom I speak. But one thing is certain. Once the fall has been let back, then you will again gain what the Eternal breathed into you. The great, eternal all-love, which you will then pass on to the spirit children in the spiritual kingdom, so that they may grow into that which you have safeguarded for God. The extreme sadness will then yield again to the great joy and dynamism that distinguishes a daughter of the heavens.
2: In 2017, the authors of this program series had the opportunity to ask Brother Emmanuel more concerning the mutual work of the dual pair of the divine wisdom and about the return of Sophia. He answered as follows. When a high spirit being from the kingdom of God comes to the earth with a mission for God, the eternal, it assumes a physical body. Every physical body belongs to the world of the fall and is separate from the eternal being. Via the finer material substance of the soul, via the consciousness centers, this body may very well be reached from the kingdom of God, but only if the human being is receptive through his way of thinking, speaking, and acting. As you have heard, I, the cherub of his wisdom, have accompanied my spirit dual from incarnation to incarnation since the time after Jesus of Nazareth. She, my spirit dual, was in the mission of the Almighty, which means that as long as the person is in the divine mission, the body may not be touched by a divine being. From incarnation to incarnation of my spirit dual in the figure of a woman, I was at her side and had to look on as brothers, for example, who were also in the mission and had given their yes to the eternal to support their sister, my incarnated spirit dual, again and again, let her carry everything alone, despite their promise. At all times, and into today's time, she had to carry her heavy lot alone for the most part, and carry on alone, in order to remain true to the mission to give the Word of God. Especially when the crowd, for instance, incited by religious leaders, uttered their condemnations, the brothers took flight. In this way, depending on the time period, she was left at the mercy of the hangman, the guillotine, the garrote, and the stake. I had to witness all that, and could help the soul only after it had left the body filled with fears and agonies. The mission from God the Eternal was and is to call his children, his sons and daughters, and to show them the way into the Eternal Father's house. The return home of Sophia, the duality, means that this was and is the last incarnation. We, that is, the duality, return to the Eternal Father's house in order to continue to work at the side of the Christ of God and to fetch home what is possible according to the law of free will. Since you are asking this, it also means, and what about you, Emmanuel? Do you know what it means to truly love in God the Eternal? To want to rescue the being, to want to take it to yourself, and to not be allowed to touch it? Because it is a human being, and the human body is the construction of what lives in the consciousness of the fall, of the adversary of God. It is done now. It is over. Because it is as it is, I am close to my dual and prepare her for the way home to the Eternal Father's house. The duality of wisdom will continue to work at the side of the Christ of God. I may report a certain thankful happiness. With the duality of wisdom, prepared souls, nature beings and animals will also go to the eternal homeland. It is a mighty cortege of nature beings and part souls of animals. Nature beings and part souls of animals go into the planes of development, and prepared souls, that is, spirit beings, return to their spiritual families in the eternal being.
1: With these words from Brother Emmanuel, the third and final program in the small series, The Return of Sophia to the Eternal Father's House, draws to a close. And we want to conclude the program, like the first broadcast in 2017, with the statement, "The horn of plenty of the divine wisdom that was extended to humankind for over 5 decades and that was also given to us for this 3-part series did not simply come to us human beings arbitrarily. Already in the traditional scriptures in the Gospel of John, this event is announced with the following words of Jesus of Nazareth. But when the Helper comes, whom I shall send to you from the Father, the Spirit of truth, who proceeds from the Father, he will testify of me. But when he, the Spirit of truth, has come, he will guide you into all truth. For he will not speak on his own authority, but whatever he hears, he will speak, and he will tell you things to come." Dear fellow people, this Helper, which went forth from the Father, the Spirit of truth, came to us through Sophia Gabriele, whose return to the Eternal Father's house was announced by the Cherub of Divine Wisdom. The fullness of the Word, which the Spirit of Truth, God, the Eternal, has revealed over 5 decades through his emissary and prophetess, Gabriele Sophia, is preserved in the tent of God among the people, along with the Sophia Library, in the Ark of the Covenant of the Free Spirit. There it can be read and heard by all people of all nations of this earth. His eternal word, from Abraham to Gabriele. Dear listeners, God, the Eternal, is the free spirit who does not know any religion, any denomination. People in his spirit are free. With these words, we want to take our leave of you, and from our heart wish you the experience, God in us, and we in God. Goodbye, and greetings in God.

0: the church doctrine of eternal damnation is a mockery of God. Jesus of Nazareth did not teach this. He brought the message of God's unending love, of the one eternal Father for all his children. And he, the Christ of God, also teaches again today through the mouth of a prophet that no soul is lost. Read, this is my word, Alpha and Omega, the great Christ revelation given through Gabriele, the prophetess and emissary of God in our time. Order under the telephone number 0049-9391-504-843 or online at gabriele-publishing-house.com.
1: Liobani School, to a higher ethics and morals for children and adults. In the Liobani School, we learn, among other things, to practice the help for life. Do not do to another what you do not want to have done to you, toward people, animals, and nature, in order to become a happier and more peaceful person. Liobani is an angel being who in the eternal spiritual worlds guides and teaches the spirit children. What Liobani wants to say to us human children on the earth, whether small or big, has been written down for us by a human being who is able to translate the language of the heavens. Because Liobani is a heavenly being and thus does not speak the language of human beings, I, Gabriele, your human sister, translate Liobani's heavenly language.

0: Hallo, liebe Kinder.
1: Hello, dear children. Today we're going to learn more about our life. Today Leo Bani explains to us how our life on earth began, when the soul slipped into our body. Of course, we can no longer remember this, but your parents certainly still know what it was like when you uttered your first sounds and also when you smiled for the first time. Do you want to know more about this? Leo Bani explains to us. Dear Monica, or Peter, or however your parents call you, that is also how I wish to address you. Look, the first task of your soul in its earthly garment is to come to rights in its physical body. Dear soul, said Leo Bani, this is how I address you now. You will learn to gradually control your body. Via your soul, the spirit, the breath of our Heavenly Father, streams into your physical body more and more.
2: If the human person, your little body, cries, then at the same time you are learning to express yourself through your body. You, the soul, enter into contact with your organs more and more by way of the human senses. You experience the heart of your physical body, the way it beats, and so you get used to its rhythm.
1: When you incarnated, you had to experience that the first direct contact with your physical body triggered a strong wave of vibrations. You let out a cry. The first loud sound, a cry, was caused by the direct joining of your soul with your physical body. Now you've realized that the effects of this direct connection of soul and body through incarnation, also called embodiment, caused the first cry. And so, you uttered your first loud sound in your earthly garment.
2: Dear children and dear parents, can we still remember this first cry? We could imagine it like a first driving lesson for the soul in its new vehicle, the body. That must have been a great adjustment for the soul, because life in the fine material world is much different than in the material world. Leo Bani explains this to us in the following way. Up to this point, the vibrations of your soul had been fine sounds. They were quiet. They were melodies. But now, suddenly is a loud sound, because now you use the vocal cords of your body. As a perfect being, as an angel, you communicated by way of very fine sensations, by way of wonderful melodies, which are the language of the angels. But now, you will communicate by way of your physical body, by way of loud sounds that are symbols. Man also calls these loud sounds, these symbols, his language. You still wonder what sounds come from your earthly garment. See, they will be refined when you have gotten used to your body, and your body increases in strength and intelligence.
1: Dear little sister, little brother in the earthly garment, says Leo Bani, now you have become a human being, and you have to find your bearings in your physical body. In your physical shell, you now come to know the vibrations and reactions of your body. You will learn to perceive the melodies of your organs, and in this way, you learn that your body is one great sound. Now, in your earthly garment, you experience that the organs of your body stir and indicate what they need in order to become both strong and healthy and to remain healthy. In this way, you carefully establish contact with your entire organism. And so, you learn to understand your human person, how it is structured, and how it functions.
2: Ljubani now tells us that it's not only simple harmonious sounds that vibrate and sound. She says, you also come to experience the pains of your body. If an organ does not take in the energies of your soul immediately, or even refuses them, you will sense that the vibration of your organ recedes, and you may feel pain. If one or several organs are still not totally functional, you reject the nutrition that your body would need, however, in order to become strong, to grow, and thus to flourish.
1: So, if one or even several of your organs do not yet take in the spiritual power and the physical nutrition, then the power potential will change, which is also called the vibration frequency of your body. The organ or organs concerned suffer and give signals of pain. They contract and signal that they do not yet receive sufficient energy.
2: The vehicle of the soul, that is, the human body, needs several attempts and attunements with the soul until it is fully functional. Therefore, it also gets its help from outside. Ljubani says, you register the changes of your organism in your soul. Now you try to give your body strength, but perhaps it needs help from outside, help from your brothers and sisters in earthly garments.
0: Der Hilfe von deinen Mitgeschwistern im Erdenkleid.
2: You, the soul, cry for help. The signals that come from you are cries. The sensations that your soul emits trigger one or several cries through your vocal cords. All this noise is then crying. Then, mother, father, brothers or sisters, or grandparents come to you and want to help you, to serve you. They are the guardian angels in the human garment for their little angel, for you.
1: If you make yourself noticed through the first sounds, through the first cries, when the vibration of your body decreases because the shell of your soul, the earthly garment, needs nutrition, or because you feel pain or want to be cleaned from the secretions of your body, then the angels in human garment again stand by you. They are your parents, your brothers and sisters, or perhaps also your grandparents, the parents of your parents. Of course, parents, grandparents, and brothers and sisters gladly help you, the newborn child, for they love you and want you to feel well. And yet, Ljubani asks us, what would you like to do to repay their selfless love, dear child in the earthly garment?
2: You might think that it is not possible to give thanks for this selfless love because you are still too inflexible in your little body. You feel that you are dependent on the help of your earthly brothers and sisters who are now your parents and grandparents. Dear little brother or sister, Ljubani says to us, nature has ensured that already after some time on earth, you can give thanks to your dear brothers and sisters via your first little tender smiles. You will say, smiling, yes, but what is that smiling?
1: Yes, dear soul, says Ljubani, through a smile. Understand that if you are happy as soul and you want to express your joy through your earthly garment, If you want to send joy and thanks to your earthly parents and your grandparents, then your soul's sensations of joy, love, and gratitude will express themselves in your body as vibrations. Vibrations of love from your soul will vibrate out through your physical senses. Your face will brighten up, and your little mouth will radiate and thus show the first smile. The wave of thankful sensations of joy and love will affect your world of feelings, which is subordinated to the five human senses. Your human face lightens up. The little person changes. Your body comes into joyful vibrations. And so, you smile.
2: Know, dear little one in the earthly garment, that your parents are full of joy and extremely happy over your first reaction, your smile. Accept this joy of your earthly parents about your smile. They are glad that you are here and happy that they have a little child. Dear soul in the earthly garment, dear little brother or sister, look around. If your soul isn't too heavily burdened, that is, shadowed, then it is bright in your soul and also in and around your body. Then you will also see the friends of nature as loving and friendly playmates who offer you their tender and fine sensations of love and respect, for you are a child of God. The friends of nature, the flowers, herbs, trees, bushes, but also the animals, and not least of all, the little nature beings which care for nature, come toward you lovingly like the rays of the sun.
1: Liobani continues, you are a child of God. Those which I have just mentioned are still in the process of spiritual development. They will also become angels one day. Pure light beings whom our Eternal Father has raised up to the filiation and who are then angels in heaven. The friends of nature respect you, the child of light, which is already a spirit being. They want to send you love and delight you with their forms and colors. The bright flowers, the green grass, and the blooming trees and bushes want to serve you, give you joy, and decorate your surroundings.
2: Yes, dear child, dear parents and friends, we've learned a lot of new things today. Also about our soul, which is invisible to our eyes, but nevertheless exists. This is how it is with many things, as we'll learn in the next program. Then we'll hear about the nature beings, the elves and dwarfs, the invisible helpers of nature. That'll be exciting. So we are already looking forward to the next time, until we see each other again. And let's remember again what a smile, a thank you, can bring about, often more than we can express in words. Until next time, goodbye.
1: Goodbye.

0: Liebe Schwestern,
1: dear sisters, dear brothers, let us welcome one another to our gathering in the original Christian spirit here on the Christ Isaiah land, the land of the animals, at the Christ Rock Fountain. A heartfelt greetings in God. This greeting also goes out to our viewers watching on TV. You may be sitting in your living room or apartment right now watching the original Christian program, and perhaps you're surprised by the setting in which we find ourselves today. We are all children of the one God. We are all brothers and sisters to one another, and that is why we are also all connected today, here from the Christ Isaiah land to the whole world. When we look around, we see a beautiful setting with trees, with shrubs, with many flowers, and a lovely fountain with a large rock in the center. This rock also stands roughly in the center of the Christ Isaiah land. And when we take a closer look at it, we see that there are inscriptions on this rock. On one side, we can read, I am who I am, the Eternal One. And on the other side, it reads, I, Christ, am the rock, the way, the truth, and the life. And there is also a request, a call, follow me, that is the Christ of God. This call is not new, because 2,000 years ago, the Christ of God, as Jesus of Nazareth, already said, follow me. But what has become of this? What have the religions and perhaps each one of us made of it? From all that has been misrepresented, from all that has been concealed of what the true prophetesses and prophets of God brought to this earth over the millennia, God, the Eternal One, has called upon the divine wisdom and Christ to compile once again in our time all the teachings that the true prophets have brought to humanity, to reveal them anew, and to give us human beings an understanding of them once more in our modern language. And this is what our sister Gabriele, the great prophetess and emissary of God, did for 50 years here on this earth. She gave great revelations from the Christ of God, revelations from our Father Mother God, revelations from Brother Emmanuel, the Prince of Divine Wisdom, and she taught and instructed for 50 years. And today, we can read all these teachings and explanations, we can view and listen to much of it, and it is recorded in tens of thousands of pages that we can experience and learn from in the Sophia Library, the center of the free spirit. Many of these revelations are also available in the Tent of God, so that we people today have the opportunity to turn back, that is, to turn inward into our inner being, to seek God our Father not in the external world, but in the quiet chamber, just as Jesus of Nazareth recommended to us. And these 50 years were not easy for Gabriele, and certainly not easy for the kingdom of God either, because Gabriele had to endure a lot on this earth: character assassination, persecution, and slander. And despite all of this, she persevered bringing the word of the kingdom of God to this earth for 50 years in order to build a foundation for us so that it will be easier for us to return home, back to our true origin into the kingdom of God. Yet, Gabriele, to whom we truly owe a great debt of gratitude, did not merely teach, because she belongs to divine wisdom, and in the kingdom of God, divine wisdom is action, the deed. And on this earth, too, divine wisdom is the deed. And so, over these many decades, Gabriele built up many foundations, which she left behind for us, and upon which a people of God can build the kingdom of peace of the Christ of God. And a major component of these foundations is the Christ Isaiah land where we are today. 26 years ago, Gabriele began to develop this land. She had the great vision, which has also been handed down by the great prophet of God, Isaiah, that everything is one, a unity. We human beings, the animals, the plants, everything belongs together. And in this spirit, she built up this work of the deed, and so this beautiful land came into being for people, for plants, for animals, and for minerals. It is the deed born of the Spirit of God. And much of what we see here came into being through her. Many meadows and fields were acquired, and many hedgerows were planted, stretching for many, many kilometers. And all of this now provides a home for our animal brothers and sisters, a place on this earth where they are allowed to live, where they are not persecuted. And I would also like to use this gathering to say thank you. Thank you to the many brothers and sisters who helped make this possible, who contributed financially so that these fields and tracts of land could be acquired in the first place, and so that everything we see now around us could be built up. I think we have every reason to thank the divine wisdom and also to thank our brother Christ and our eternal Father, Mother, God. Perhaps we can let this gratitude sink into our hearts, into our innermost being. Thereby, it might be a help to us to once again consciously take to heart the words of Christ which are carved here into the rock. I, Christ, am the rock, the way, the truth, and the life. Follow me. These words can stir much within us, as can the gentle breeze that blows around us, the sun's rays that bring us light, and all the plants that surround us, they lead us inward. So let us journey further inward by singing a song together. I pray unto the power of love.

I pray unto the power of love revealed in Christ's great glory above. Yield unto the precious impulse with which, as child, I have been loved. I want, in place of selfish thinking, to let myself be in seas of love sinking. Oh, how I find you truly please me, and how my heart is longing for you. Through love which strongly, gently attracts me, all of my being bows unto you. You worthy love, you gracious being, you have me, and I also you chosen. O Christ, let be your name imprinted deep in the heart of every man. May your true love and brotherly kindness be stamped for always in each our sense, in word, in deed, in every being. Let be the name of Christ our reading.

0: Himmlischer Vater,
1: Heavenly Father, we come to you, original Christians, in the spirit of your Son, the Christ of God. We come from the east and west, from north and south, and bow before you, Heavenly Father, you who are the glory and the life of eternity. You have called us and guided us through Christ, and we are gathered together in the original Christian spirit, in the spirit of your love, which was revealed to us through Christ as Jesus of Nazareth. Heavenly Father, we thank you for all the guidance, for all the strength, for everything, absolutely everything, which has taken place in our life, and which, in looking back, we may truly recognize as your guidance. In our daily lives, we are often so turned outward, Father, but in moments of inner reflection, moments when we turn to you and become still in our hearts, we feel how close you are to us. Yes, we feel how close Christ is to us, as well as our guardian beings who surround us. We bow deeply before you, Christ, divine brother, you who are our Redeemer, you who have called us in our hearts and brought us together here to spend a few hours together in thanksgiving to the Heavenly Father, the Father of love. Yes, he who is the law of love for God and neighbor. We also thank you, Christ, divine brother, that you touch us in our hearts time and time again, that we may come to you with everything that moves us in our daily lives, and may again and again place upon the inner altar what we recognize as contrary to the law of love for God and neighbor, surrendering it to you so as to clear it up with your power and no longer do it. And so our soul becomes cleansed, and the light of the eternal Father in our soul can grow ever stronger. And we receive from you, Christ, the Father's love. For you, Christ, and the Father, you are one. So we truly give thanks with all our hearts for these hours, during which we may spend a few hours together in nature on the Christ Isaiah land, the land of the animals. Thanks be to you, Christ, divine brother. Thanks be to you, eternal Father, Mother, God. Thanks be to you for all the brothers and sisters, for the unity in you.

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1: I am who I am. I am the Christ of God. Yes, truly, I am the rock. I am the way, the truth, and the life. I am the light of your souls. I am your Redeemer, the Christ of God. And I come in the prophetic word to my own, and also to you, you peoples of this earth. Truly, I come to you. Hear my word. It is the voice of the All. It is the word that the Father sends to you through me. O see, beloved sisters, beloved brothers, by the TV sets worldwide and also here on the land of peace, in this blessed hour. Yes, I raise my word to you, and your souls rejoice because they recognize me, the Christ of God, as the power and life in them. As Jesus of Nazareth, I brought you the Father of love. As Jesus of Nazareth, I taught and explained about the Father of love, the eternal, all one Father, Mother God, who beheld and created all his children, and whose very nature is love, the law of love for God and neighbor. As Jesus of Nazareth, I healed many a one, and I awakened the so-called dead, because I saw that the life cord, the silver cord, was not yet separated from the body. Thus, I was able to accomplish miracles for the people of that time. Miracles of love. And I taught many, many things. I explained many, many things from the law of life, which God is, our eternal Father. Yes, I gave my life out of love. But I did not die on the cross to take away the sins of humankind. That is a teaching of the caste of priests. I did not die so that people keep on sinning, keep on committing one misdeed after another. Rather, I taught, be perfect as your Father in heaven is perfect. And I taught the fulfillment of the Ten Commandments and the Sermon on the Mount, which are truly steps back into the kingdom of God, if they are fulfilled by the people, because the fulfillment of the law of love cleanses the souls and lifts them out of the law of sowing and reaping. So I taught something completely different from what was made of my words over the centuries. I never appointed priests, nor did I found churches. I did not found any religions. I proclaimed the Father's love. Truly, beloved sisters, beloved brothers, the religions that call themselves Christian have appropriated my name and over the centuries have, especially in the Western world, taught and instructed many peoples completely falsely, and with fire and sword have planted false teachings into the hearts and souls of people. Look into the history of religions, and you will find that my word is the word of truth, yesterday and today. So since over the centuries, the so-called Christian West has been taught completely falsely about the life of Jesus of Nazareth, the Christ of God, who I am. Aren't you then manipulated ones? If you believe these teachings, aren't you then subservient to those who manipulate you to this very day? I am the Son of God, the co-regent of the Kingdom of God, and I am one with the Father, and the Father is love. And the Father's love gave you the Ten Commandments through the prophets, and through me, his Son, Christ, the Sermon on the Mount, to be fulfilled, so that you may find your way out of the law of sowing and reaping. But those who, from the very beginning, were and are against me, the Christ of God, have taught the peoples falsely, have deliberately led them astray, have deliberately turned them away from the God of love, and have turned the teachings and life of Jesus of Nazareth into a religion of cruelty, crime, murder, and genocide. And countless people and souls are still bound to these energy fields because they believe the lies of the caste of priests. Thus, you are manipulated ones. How much longer do you want to remain manipulated people? How much longer do you want to worship as manipulated ones to the God of the underworld? Do you not know that the earth can barely sustain humankind anymore? Do you not know that it isn't the climate change that is slowly making the earth uninhabitable? It is you. You have destroyed this earth because destruction is inherent in your very nature, because you are manipulated by the God of the underworld and his representatives here on earth. When you look at your lives and take the Ten Commandments and the Sermon on the Mount in comparison, do you not realize that day after day you are violating the law of love for God and neighbor? Truly, I say to you, whoever does not wake up and begin to change their life will be a manipulated one in the afterlife too. And the forces of darkness which drive this manipulation forward from the beyond will receive you. The times are earnest, beloved sisters, beloved brothers, you who are often manipulated people. Truly, save your souls while this world still exists, because it is truly not easy for the souls in the spheres of purification. Everything is energy. How often have I already revealed this to you? Beloved brothers, beloved sisters, my words are serious regarding the state of this world, regarding what you call climate change. Yet it is you yourselves, day after day, who are accelerating this climate change. It is you yourselves who continually act against nature, against the animals, against the minerals. It is you yourselves who are waging war against nature, against the forests, against the minerals, and with incredible cruelty against the animals. Have you not yet realized that in doing so, you are waging war against the Christ of God who I am? Truly, I say to you, time is drawing to a close. And when you arrive in the beyond, you will realize that I, the Christ of God, am the rock, the way, the truth, and the life. But by then, it will be too late for many a one, because the beyond has its energies, and these energies will keep you for quite some time. But I am the rock, and so I give you this image, take it into your hearts. And no matter how grievous your times may become, I, the Christ of God in you, am the rock. I am the way, the truth, and the life. You look at the rock standing in this fountain. Imagine this rock as a radiant light, like a heart. This rock, full of light, dwells in each of your souls. Take this image to heart if you wish, for I am the love in the Father, Mother, God. I am truly love, and I want to lead you out of the manipulations by the religions that call themselves Christian. Yes, they keep on abusing my name to this very day. And to this very day, the prophetic word, which I am, is mocked and ridiculed, made a laughingstock by those who are against me and who have been waging war against me for a very long time, because they cannot bear my word of love, my word of love for God and neighbor. O see, you peoples of this earth, even in your own scriptures, it is written that Jesus of Nazareth said the following: I will send you prophetesses and prophets. I will send you the Spirit of Truth, who will guide you into all truth. These words of Jesus of Nazareth are found in your so-called Bibles. And now the Spirit of Truth has come. Divine wisdom, my prophetess, Gabriele, guided by the cherub of divine wisdom, known to you as brother Emmanuel, and over decades, everything was explained and taught, everything was revealed that humanity is able to comprehend so as to live according to God's laws, the Ten Commandments, and the Sermon on the Mount. And what has once again become of it? Mockery and derision of the prophetic word. O see, you are thus still being manipulated. You are still being deceived. You are still being betrayed by those who uphold their false teachings and keep on manipulating the peoples. I am not in any host. Have you not been given a mind? I am not in any tabernacle, nor am I in any incense, nor in any church made of stone. You yourselves are the temple of God, and in you I am the brightly shining rock. You can come to me at any time, for I love you. I guide you. I lead you out of manipulation. I do not lead you to a prophet or a prophetess either. Prophets and prophetesses are your sisters, your brothers. I lead you to me, the Son of God in you, your Redeemer. For I have been given the power by the Eternal Father to bring all fallen beings home, back into the kingdom of God. And so I teach and instruct through my prophetesses and prophets and give my word once again at the end of time.
0: O
1: see, you peoples of this earth, how very much you are being manipulated by those in power in your governments. Have you not yet understood what is between the lines? Energetic forces influence many of those in power in your governments. Energetic forces from the beyond, from the fall realms, have thus concentrated energies that control your financial system. They have concentrated energies that control everything, and these are the same forces that also control your media. They are the same forces that are supported and sustained by the energies from the beyond in order to finance wars, to instigate wars, to destroy. Have you not yet comprehended what history has taught you? It is always the same patterns. It is always the same dynasties that ultimately hold the fate of this world in their hands. And these world-oriented powers also join forces with the so-called religious powers of this world. And so you are already now being prepared more and more through your media for the great battle of nations. Read between the lines. The goal is to become combat ready again. The goal is to rearm. And those who arm for war are once again making lots of money. And the nations that arm for war are once again taking out loans from the major energy fields, which the people would then have to pay. It is always the same game. and the nations hardly ever learn from it. And so the great battle of nations is truly brewing on the horizon, because the West wants to pour into the East. Do you not read between the lines? Do you not hear what is really being said in the news? Do you not read the government statements, which are, after all, accessible both in the West and in the East? Truly, everything that I, the Christ of God, have now revealed to you can also be understood in your world. It is written in the media, and it is conveyed to the people in a similar way by your government officials. Do you now understand why I brought home to you the image of the brightly shining rock? I am the rock. I am the way, the truth, and the life. Follow me. Truly follow me in the love for God and neighbor. Forgive your sisters and brothers who have sinned against you. Ask for forgiveness yourselves when you realize that you have sinned. Make peace with your neighbor. Truly, make peace with your neighbors. Tear down your inner walls so as to find the way to unity in your families, in your workplace, and as far as you are able, make peace with nature and the animals. Begin very gradually to distance yourselves from the consumption of meat. For the animals are your fellow brothers and sisters. They are creatures of evolution. And so too are the trees, the shrubs, the plants. Everything is life from God, the Eternal One. We call him the Creator God, the Creator of the universes, and also the Creator of Mother Earth. For even though Mother Earth results from the fall, just like all matter, nevertheless, the loving, guiding hand of the Creator is given to you, for He has given you minerals, plants, animals, so that you may further nurture the concept of unity. He did not send you to a desert planet. He is love. He has given you all of creation so that you may learn to comprehend that love, the love for God and neighbor, bears within the unity of everything and everyone. It is you yourselves who are now turning this wonderful planet Earth into a desert planet indeed, who have already done so in part. And all the unspeakable suffering that has been inflicted on the earth over thousands of years, on the animals, upon the plants, lies as a shadow on your souls. And you will have to make amends for it. You will have to expiate it. You will have to become light of His light once more, before you can return to the kingdom of God. But I, the Christ of God, am the rock. I am the way, the truth, and the life. I am in you, and I help and serve you in self-recognition so that you may grasp where each and every one of you stands. The teaching of love for God and neighbor is selfless love for people, for nature, for animals and plants. These are the first steps so that your souls may be cleansed and your bodies regain their health. Oh, how often do people say, I am sick, I suffer from this or that. Have you never asked yourselves whether it is you yourselves, through your violation of the laws of love for God and neighbor, who are making you sick? It is you yourselves. Often, you do not recognize this because from past lives on earth, the soul transmits something into your physical body, which then leads to the outbreak of an illness. You are spiritually ignorant ones. Why? Because you are manipulated ones. You have believed God's adversary for so long through incarnations after incarnations that you no longer know who you are. Many of you deny the existence of a soul within your body. Truly, I say to you, you live eternally. There is no death. The human body is matter. Yet in the human body dwells a finer material being called the soul, and in the soul's core of being is the spirit body, from God, completely pure, just as God created it and beheld it. And as the soul is cleansed more and more, the pure spiritual body also unfolds in the soul. And only the pure spiritual body will return to the kingdom of God. Yet the soul can become cleansed only with my power, with my redeeming power, which dwells in your souls. And that is why I am the rock, the way, the truth, and the life. Verily, become aware that God, our Heavenly Father, is love. Become aware that I, the Christ of God, am the love in God, and I go after every fallen soul. Yes, I am calling you. Come to me, the Christ of God. Give me everything that oppresses you, that moves you. I want to truly lead and guide you. I want to bring you home, back to your spiritual families, for I love you so very much. God, our eternal Father, is the law of love, and out of this law of love, He beheld and created you. Thus, you are spirit of His spirit and love of His love. Oh, open your hearts wide for me, the Christ of God. And let the image of love emerge in you, the brightly shining rock, the Christ of God, who I am. Yes, I am the way, the truth, and the life. Follow me. Follow me using the Ten Commandments of God and my Sermon on the Mount, which I gave you, so that you find your way out of the manipulation of the masses, so that you find your way out of the deceptive web of religions. Truly, no one needs a religion. What you need is the life from the Spirit of God, and that am I, the Christ of God. Truly, I am who I am, and I love my brothers and sisters, and I will lead you all back to your eternal home. And may it take ever so long for people to awaken, for the souls to awaken. Yes, until the very last soul has returned to the kingdom of God. For that long, I will go after every soul, for I am the love in God, your Father and mine, from eternity to eternity.

0: Liebe Schwestern, liebe Brüder,
1: dear sisters, dear brothers, we have truly been privileged to witness a great, great experience. Christ has spoken powerfully into our hearts, and He also spoke powerfully to the nations. And it is just as the tradition says, He spoke with authority, not like the scribes. Christ has explained so much to us and given us so much knowledge that can help us on our journey to Him, who is, after all, the way, the truth, and the life. And He placed a wonderful image in our souls that within us, in our soul, we carry Him as a brightly shining rock. I have the feeling that He did this so that we might truly internalize this image, that it can help us when difficult times come, when hardships, fears, and worries threaten to overwhelm us, when we suffer pain or illness, so that we may find our way to Him and to this mighty, radiant crystal, which is a rock, an unshakable rock that can help us in every situation. We are here in a wonderful little gem of nature and have heard the Christ of God from heaven. He warned us that we are being manipulated in many different forms, and the more we are frightened by His word, the more we may begin to recognize where we are still being manipulated. He gave us so much comfort and love, and also said that one of the first steps we can take is to stop consuming our animals. And so let us be grateful that we are able to share a meal together that is on our tables without the suffering of animals, prepared by farmers who strive to recognize the earth as their friend and treat it accordingly. Before we sit down to eat, let us go into prayer once more and give thanks to our brother who is our Redeemer and who speaks to us so powerfully and so lovingly. He is the presence. The presence. He is life. He is our kind brother who loves us above all else.

0: dear viewers, dear friends all over the world. We would be very happy to receive your thoughts and comments. WhatsApp +491 151 188 38742 or write to free-community@god-in-us.de.
1: Liebe Geschwister,
0: dear brothers and sisters, we have been privileged to hear a powerful revelation from the Christ of God. And as original Christians and as friends of the original Christians, we can simply share with one another what is in our hearts. We ask the brothers with the microphones to look around to see if anyone would like to speak.
2: Ich möchte gerne einfach Christus.
3: I'd simply like to thank Christ and the Father, also for the many prophets who have come to earth time and again in order to lead people away from these falsifiers, because such deceivers, they don't just lead people to churches and religions, they also somehow prevent people from experiencing what a profound feeling the connection to Christ or to our Heavenly Father truly is. And now that we've learned tonight that we have such a mighty rock within us, we can simply give even more thanks because a rock cannot be toppled or intimidated.
0: That's beautiful what you're saying. It's also wonderful how Christ says that there is no need for religions at all. He didn't bring any religion and he doesn't want to lead us to prophetesses or prophets. Instead, he wants to lead us to himself within us. He expressed this so beautifully that we are free children, that we are spiritual beings that will return to our eternal homeland, and that we do so at his hand. No human leaders are needed at all.
3: I too would like to thank Christ with all my heart. Ever since he was here on earth as Jesus of Nazareth, he has been going after us, and I truly felt in today's revelation how he is shaking us awake so that we may finally awaken from this manipulation that numbs our hearts and silences our souls, and that he also goes after every soul to the very end. Such faithful brotherhood is unparalleled. And I'm taking this image with me for my life, the brightly shining rock. I am Christ, the way, the truth, and the life, and I follow him.
0: I think this is the only thing that will endure into the future, no matter what comes, no matter what each one of us will experience.

0: sins. And Christ is truly a treasure because he actually gave us the teaching 2,000 years ago on how we can escape these manipulations in which many people are trapped, so that we may gain clarity for our own lives by trying to apply the Ten Commandments and the Sermon on the Mount. Then, step by step, we realize who we are, who I myself am, and perhaps also come to see how I too might be manipulating others. Yet I learn step by step to find the way to freedom, to find Christ within myself. And on this rock, which Christ himself is, he can then also build his kingdom of peace. Because then we are strong in him, and I believe that is what he wants, that is what he desires for his people here on this earth.
1: In his revelation, Christ also called upon us, asked us to bestow our love upon his Father's creatures. He spoke of the animals. I've been looking around here for some time now. At these trees, at their tops against the sky. And that has given this request a whole new power. What wonderful beings these are, standing here around us, reaching toward the sky, so elegant, so beautiful, so delicate. And now that I've become aware of this, I realize there's an even greater surge of love that I feel toward the Father's creatures, his children in nature. Love that I want to give more of, to express better. This image, I think, will stay with me for a long time.
0: I think it's wonderful to be able to carry such an image with us, because there are always times for us when things are not going so well, and when we then remember this, it gives us a boost again, and we remember that Christ, the rock, is also within us, and that he wants to help us. And he might then point out one or two situations in our daily lives where we can take steps toward him again. And ultimately, it is also the longing for unity, the longing to once more attain an inner connection with plants and animals rather than seeing them as separate from us and thinking they have little to do with us. We are all one great unity within the eternal Creator's family of creation. We are children of the Eternal One. And we know that trees and animals often look to us human beings to see how we react and how we treat them. And that, in turn, gives them strength to endure on this earth, because plants and animals aren't doing well here either, since they have few friends. So this is a good image to take with us.
1: I was deeply moved by how close Christ was and still is. The moment he began to speak, my heart started beating so fast, I thought it was about to leap right out of my chest. And then suddenly, a strong gust of wind came, yet it was still so gentle. It was a precious experience for me, because the thought occurred to me, he's always this close. He is within me, just as he said today. He is the rock within me, within all of us. And I can share everything I have, everything that weighs me down, as well as my joy. I can share it all with him. And he rejoices when I come to him with it, and he guides me so that I may go deeper, returning to unity with my neighbor, but also with nature and the animals. And especially when you're in an environment like this one, of course you feel very connected to everything. But this feeling I have today is deeply etched in my heart. And it's the support for so much. When harder times come, Christ is the rock on which I can build and trust. He who never leaves me. And that gives me infinite courage, comfort, and strength.
0: Gabi, you've spoken from our hearts. I think what you've shared with us so beautifully put into words is exactly what we've been able to feel, this unity with Him, this peace, and this sincerity with which He accompanies us and warns us against everything that can lead us astray. Thank you very much.
2: Wir sind ja heute Abend auf dem Land des Friedens.
1: We are, after all, in the land of peace tonight. And on the land of peace, Christ told us that we are being manipulated into believing that we must once again become combat ready. Those were His words. And this combat readiness really has absolutely nothing to do with God or with Christ. And the fact that this message is going out with such clarity tonight from the land of peace, I find that phenomenal.
0: Christ, as Jesus of Nazareth, was also a pacifist. He rejected all violence. And in fact, it is a mockery and derision of His teaching when Christian religions today appropriate His name but do the opposite of what He taught.
1: I'd like to thank Christ from the bottom of my heart for placing such a magnificent image of the rock in our hearts. Because I often think of our younger generation, of the children, this image, the rock and the light, which we've already heard about from Gabriele, is such a wonderful anchor, something truly magnificent in us. And I think that the children also look to the older generation, to us, for orientation, when we maintain peace and take steps in that direction. And then, I also believe that a new, strong generation can grow out of this. But it's up to us.
0: I think what you've shared with us is very good and important. It's up to us. Yes, dear brothers and sisters, I believe we can all truly give thanks to Christ, to the Eternal Father and the Kingdom of God, and perhaps we can express this together with a song titled, I Am, on page 12. In our songbook.

Wondering am I at these two words I am. Where will the heart, what will the soul become? Is there a place without space or day? It's waiting for me, yet seems so far away. How the feeling forms in me. I am full of strength, yet still I am in you. Waken up and follow me. I am the love which leads to unity. I am the wind which gently sways each tree. I am the stone which lies forever still. I am the freedom which you long to feel. I am the picture and the song. I am the path you go along. I am the rock on which you stand. I am the one who takes your hand. I am the word which gently turns your ear. I am the thought which breaks each barrier. Place the words I am as foremost in your heart. Speak to the Most High, unto the inner part. So I lift up high my look, nevermore will I look back. Be alert and then go on. Recognize where help will come.

0: Liebe Schwestern, liebe Brüder,
1: dear sisters, dear brothers, dear friends worldwide, so we stay connected in His peace and wish one another a blessed night. Greetings in God.

Dear viewers, dear friends all over the world, we would be very happy to receive your thoughts and comments. WhatsApp +491 151 188 38742 or write to free-community@god-in-us.de.

0: Abermals machen wir uns bewusst, der mächtige Geist der Christus Gottes ist das Licht in unserer Seele.
1: Let us make ourselves aware once more that the mighty Spirit, the Christ of God, is the light in our soul, but it is also the light in our body.
0: Christus, das Licht,
1: Christ, the light, is always present in all souls and men. His unending love and mercy want to give us inner warmth, strength, light, help, and healing. We cannot make ourselves aware often enough that we, each one of us, is the temple of this wonderful, eternal light. The more we devote ourselves to the Christ of God in us, the deeper and more profoundly we will sense Him in the help, in the healing, in the support, and in every need. Again and again we hear from the mighty Spirit, just as you give, so will it be given to you.

0: Dazu gehört auch das Gebet.
1: Prayer is a part of this. For this reason, we want to turn within during this hour and take brothers and sisters for whom we want to pray into our inner being. First, we assume an upright sitting position and place the backs of our hands on our thighs. Whoever wants to may close his eyes. We become aware that the Christ of God is in us. He is waiting for us. He calls us to come to Him. In the vicinity of our heart, the light of the Christ of God is shining. It radiates through our nerves and wants to flood through our whole body. If we do not build up any barriers to it,

0: Wir rufen Christus an und wenden uns nach innen. Zum Bewusstsein des Christus Gottes, zum Licht.
1: We call on Christ and turn within
0: Christus
1: to the consciousness of the Christ of God, to the light that is shining near our heart.
0: Brüder und Schwestern,
1: Christ, each one of us has one or more concerns. Brothers and sisters are in need. They need help, healing, support. Great, kind Spirit, in this hour, we firmly resolve to pray for family members, for relatives and acquaintances. All are our fellow human beings, our brothers and sisters in you, O mighty Spirit.

0: das Bild eines Familienangehörigen.
1: We now take the picture of a family member, a relative or acquaintance, into our inner being and place it in the mighty, redeeming light. 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

0: Heiligen Christus Licht steht das Bild unseres Nächsten.
1: The picture of our neighbor is in the mighty light of Christ.
0: Wir sagen ja.
1: We concentrate on this picture. We say yes to our brother, to our sister. We say yes to the great unity. Christ, in our inner being, the picture of our neighbor is in your redeeming light. Your will is done. You fill our thoughts with your power, which we send into the picture. We affirm your power in our neighbor. We affirm that he totally opens himself to you.
0: Dein Geist strömt in jede Zelle unseres Nächsten.
1: Your spirit is flowing in every cell of our neighbor, in every blood vessel, in all the organs, in all tendons, bones and ligaments, in lymphs and hormones. The picture of our neighbor takes form in your light. You stand by him. You flood through him. Everything impure, you lead into elimination.
0: Gehen den Weg zur Ausscheidung.
1: Weak and sick cells are eliminated. You breathe yourself into the picture of our neighbor more and more. And we feel in our hearts that you are working in him. Healthy cells are forming themselves. Your spirit shines in each cell. Our neighbor, whom we have placed in your light as a picture, relaxes. We feel it in our body. We feel your love in us and in the picture of our neighbor. You help. You soothe. You heal.

0: Christus heilt, Christus hilft, Christus gibt, Christus wirkt in unserem Nächsten.
1: Christ is healing. Christ is helping. Christ is giving. Christ is working in our neighbor.
0: Abermals wenden wir uns dem inneren Licht.
1: The picture in the center of the Christ light fades away from us, but we feel the unity with our brother or sister. Once more, we turn to the inner light. Christ in us. We think of all people and ask the Great Spirit that He may fill our thoughts with His power and with His will. Together, we now send out our thoughts into this world to all brothers and sisters. Great Spirit, you know whom you can reach. Our thoughts vibrate into the auras of those who are seeking you. They will find you. Through our thoughts, you call all of them to you, also all who are weary and heavy laden. You want to quicken them.

0: wir uns dem inneren Licht zu.
1: Once more, we turn to the inner light. Christ, in these minutes in which we feel you very consciously, we deeply ask you to fill our thoughts once more with your strength, with light and healing, bundling them together. We send them to the sick brothers and sisters. May your healing light reach many. May your powerful light also touch many people, so that they are merciful toward their fellow man. Then you can work through them for the needy brothers and sisters, for those who hunger and thirst, for the people without shelter. You need vessels of love and mercy. May our thoughts contribute to people becoming vessels of love and mercy.
0: Du großer Gott, die Gedanken ziehen und gehen in die Auren derer.
1: You great God, the thoughts go forth and enter the auras of those who are open for them, who are seeking you, who want to help and serve. Thoughts of wholeness go via the souls into the bodies of the sick. You are the great impersonal light. It is healing. It is relieving pain. It is helping in times of sorrow. Christ, we turn within again. We say yes to you in the awareness that all souls and people are temples of your love. And so we go ever deeper into our inner being. In our breathing, we feel the breath that the Great Spirit breathes through us. O God and Lord, you pulsate through us with your love and mercy. You stream through our body. Every organ is receiving your power, every cell your light. All the components of our body are shining. Weary and sick cells are being eliminated. Healthy ones are being formed. We feel how healthy cells are building up. Our body is beginning to gently vibrate.

0: Strömende, helfende und heilende Kraft. 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
1: From the top of our head to the soles of our feet, we feel it is flowing. The helping and healing power. 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Christ, in this way, we were privileged to receive you, each according to his surrender to you.

0: thing. 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We affirm his strength in us. Oh, affirm it. We say yes to the healing Christ of God in us. Oh, affirm it. We say yes, very consciously yes, to the eternal life in us. Oh, affirm it. God is good. God is good. Oh, affirm it.
1: Lernt zu fühlen und ihr fühlt ihn. Lernt zu spüren.
0: Learn to feel, and you will feel him. Learn to sense, and you will sense his ruling hand in soul and body. Remain in the awareness that each one of us is the temple of love. Love gives. Love receives. Love is unity. Let us remain in our temple and thank the Great Spirit. In profound thought, we also take in the Mother Earth in us. In love, we think of the nature kingdoms. In love, we think of all animals in the waters, in the air, in the earth, on the earth, in the forests. You, great God, you breathe through them just as you breathe through us. We live because we breathe, and you are the life in the breath. Christ, you let us sense the unity with people, with nature, the minerals, the animals. You open our heart wide and we sense that we are beings of the cosmos, beings of infinity, for your breath streams through all being, through all realms.
1: Alles ist Bewusstsein und getragen von dir, Christus, und du lässt uns teilhaben an diesem Erkenntnis.

0: Liebe Zuschauerinnen, liebe Zuschauer.
1: Dear listeners in the series, but that's enough now. Everyone dies for themselves alone. How? I welcome you to another reading from the book by Gabriele, the prophetess and emissary of God in our time, Living and Dying in Order to Keep Living. Everyone dies for themselves alone. In this series, even though we read just short passages on the subject, no matter where we open a book, the content always throws us back on ourselves in the question, how do I feel, sense, and think? How do I speak and act? How do I live? And how will I correspondingly be over there in the so-called beyond? Whatever we think ourselves to be as human beings, one thing is true for each of us. At some point, the last earthly hour will come, and we will take the step that everyone has to take, alone. Whether the person is rich or poor, high-ranking or a so-called subordinate, millionaire or even billionaire, general or soldier, president of a country, minister or ordinary citizen, it applies to everyone, without exception. Because everyone dies for themselves alone. How? The Christ of God reveals in His Word through the mouth of a prophet what will be and what holds true for each one. No more flesh and no more blood, no human beings and no human words. It is done. God is. And from the Christ of God we know that God, the Eternal, is the law of love for God and neighbor. What does that want to tell us? We will receive more answers in the chapter from which I am about to read. We will learn that in the positive pangs of our conscience, God, the life, speaks to us human beings, and that spiritual ignorance is like a dungeon for our soul, whose architect we are ourselves. When we talk about the conscience, or hear or read about it, then we have to ask ourselves,

ourselves, what is the conscience? Is it a chemical reaction of the brain that expresses itself via the nervous system with the help of transmitting substances? Surely the scientists of the world have other explanations handy. But the divine, lawful, that is, positive, stirrings of our conscience come from our soul. Even if some know-it-alls may perhaps rebel when they hear this truth, the divine, the positive, the conscience comes to us via the soul. This is how it is. The admonisher, the divine knocking, the conscience, is the eternal spirit, which is the eternal life. He knocks at the gate of our mind to make clear to us that intellectual knowledge is not everything, but rather it is the wisdom, the life, that is important. Many people are talented and successful persuaders when it has to do with giving excuses, terms, and shop talk. With their hair-splitting, rationalistic deductions, conclusions, and erroneous beliefs, they construct a many-storied thought structure filled with nooks and crannies in which God and His workings not only remain unnoticed, but seem to be totally superfluous. But notwithstanding all intellectually and cleverly devised arguments about conscience, death, and the end all, God is and remains existent. He is the life, the creator of the pure cosmos, of all life forms and light-filled beings, who also vivifies, respirates, and maintains the enveloped life forms in the spheres of matter. People who claim they live only once, and that on this side of life, should then also ask themselves, for what do we need our conscience then? For what the lofty words of ethics and morals? If the highest and sole value is given to this life, to this side of life, the physical existence, then why all the striving to think and live in a good, noble, and selfless way? Many will say, well, we are just human beings and have to impose certain ethical and moral values on ourselves. But what for? If we live only once? Shouldn't it rather follow from the hypothesis we live only once that the stronger one prevails? And for that, there's no need for a conscience. Dear fellow people, when we look into our world, this maxim seems to have quite obviously prevailed. People lie without conscience, wars are waged without conscience, weapons are supplied, people are driven to certain death. Every feeling, or even the conscience, is killed. Yet it is precisely the conscience that is the most valuable instrument we possess. So we can be thankful if we still have pangs of conscience, if we even get a red face now and then, because we catch ourselves acting against our conscience. Because, as we continue reading, as already stated, the conscience goes beyond the spheres that our senses can grasp. It is something metaphysical and comes from the primordial source of the soul, from the Spirit of God via our soul. The conscience bears in itself the power of life. The absolute law, the divine, works through the conscience, measuring things with an absolute yardstick. This is why the conscience is for us a guide and advisor for the good, insofar as it is still intact and active. If we listen to the divine, to the pure conscience, we are led homeward, back to the eternal homeland, into the absolute, into the pure spiritual being, from where we went forth and where we will again live eternally one day.
Our soul's pathway to there goes via the beyond, via the purification planes. We could give many arguments against this. We could darken or even turn off our conscience with the expression, "No life after our life on earth." But despite our ignorance, every ensouled person nevertheless has an eternally existing soul, which at some point has to deal with the impenetrable walls of fog beyond time and space, because as a human being, it had imprisoned itself in not wanting to know, in the comfortable evasion, the denial of responsibility before God in the statement, "There is only this side of life and no hereafter." For many, the word death is filled with pitfalls that many a one describes as the end-all. The word death implies a nebulous path of suffering, sometimes even on this side of life, but most certainly in the beyond, once the soul looks into the spiral of its life. I can't help but think of the young people who, completely unprepared, are bombed out of their lives in war. How disoriented, how helpless, how frightened must their souls be on the other side? With what feelings of distress, fear, hatred, longing for their loved ones, whom they can no longer reach, do these souls, sacrificed on the altar of the battlefield, find themselves? All their misery in the beyond will also be the misery of those who caused or advocated this during their lifetime as human beings, who grandly, and one must say, unconscionably, at the expense of their fellow people, wanted the victory on the battlefield. They too will die one day, and they too alone. How? But let's continue reading about what applies to each one of us. Spiritual ignorance always means darkness, being far from the light. Our consciousness is then restricted to three dimensions, and we cannot grasp the consequences of our feeling, thinking, and acting. We imagine we are free, and yet we are nurturing a false sense of security, because what a person sows, he will reap. On the other hand, to die consciously means to look toward the light. It means that the soul glides into the beyond, into the eternal life that knows no death, no darkness. Particularly during our time when ethics and morals have merely the cut of a house of cards, the tormentor fear goes around bringing before our human eyes the threat of the inevitable, of death, over and over again. If we want to defeat the tormentor, we have to take up the whole question of God and of life and, in the final analysis, of our life on earth, in which every action triggers a corresponding reaction, whether we want to accept this or not. Said in a spiritual way, with our doing and not doing, we are subject to the law of cause and effect, of sowing and reaping. If now and today we were to take up the whole question of life, of death and dying, and give it serious thought, we would examine our way of thinking and acting and would watch ourselves more and more, particularly when we feel as though we are being driven or when we panic because something unfathomable grabs us by the scruff of the neck. If we then question this, using the analytical word why, that is, if we practice self-examination, we will realize
that an inner power is giving us impulses to self-recognition through our soul and via our conscience. Fear will gradually fall away from those who learn to listen and to sense what their conscience is advising them. For the conscience is always the good that comes from the soul, and then come to grips with it in order to do good from then on. They will feel free and borne by a good power that from within gives them security and a hold and makes them happy. It is the primordial source, God. Only when we learn to understand our existence as human beings, when we grasp why we live here as human beings, then life begins to make sense to us. It is then that we gradually come to understand what living and dying in order to keep living eternally means. It is only then that we become aware of the content of the words hope, comfort, knowledge, wisdom, joy, peace, health, inner balance, and beauty, and will stay fresh and joyful all the way into old age. For the one who lives consciously truly lives. During their life on earth, those who find themselves in the true content of the expressions of their life, who strive to keep the God-given standards of the Ten Commandments and the Sermon on the Mount of Jesus, will be plagued, tormented, or pursued less and less by their own wrong behavior. They are more and more aware that a life on earth lived in a context of spiritual, ethical, moral values is worth it. People who are willing to question themselves, to explore and recognize themselves in the situations of the day, are a winner. Their own faults and blunders shock them less and less. They analyze, gain clarity, draw conclusions from their lessons, and move on. This results in a calm conscience, and thus security, serenity, and the steadfastness in their own inner being. They gain the experience that their life does not really depend on enjoying everything to the fullest without considering the well-being of their fellow people and fellow creatures, but that the true quality of life lies in spiritual growth and maturity that enables a peaceable togetherness that brings farsightedness and insight, dynamism, joy in life, and a feeling of fulfillment in life. Then we increasingly feel the current of life that carries and guides us. Then our inkling becomes certain that life is everlasting. We comprehend that life is simply life, whether here or there. Those who close themselves off from the fact that after passing away and setting aside the shell of their body, it is only the aggregate state that changes from coarse material to fine material substance, are also not prepared to earnestly think about their existence or about life, and to take their life on earth in hand. Dear fellow people, when I read about all this help, I think how foolish we are if we do not come to terms with the fact that each one of us, everyone without exception, will die one day. Some sooner, some later. But who knows when? Each one dies, and each one alone. And the only thing we can take with us is our soul, in the state for which we ourselves, and only ourselves, are responsible, no one else, solely ourselves. I read more about this.
We exclude from our life on earth the fact of dying, of the inevitable, of death, and yet it is with us every step of the way. It is close to us at every moment, every minute. Our birth into life on earth already brought with it our dying, for every human life simply comes to an end, called death by people. And so dying, called death, is just as natural and nature-given as our own birth. So the question is, why do so many people fear so-called death? Why the horror, the fear, the suppression of what happens to every person as a matter of course? Can it be that what triggers fright, panic, or even helpless despair in the idea of death for some people is perhaps a distorted image, a product of ignorance, a not wanting to know, as the result of an inadequacy toward life in the person? Where does this come from? Dear fellow people, to conclude our reading for today, may I share with you, with all of us, further thoughts and a positive outlook. Now, during our life on earth, we could take a closer look at death and discard the fear of it. We have to learn to understand our life, and then we will also no longer fear the caricature of death, but find a place for it in life. Death is a difficult question only for the one who thinks solely of this side of life, but not for the one who acknowledges life as an inexhaustible source of energy and an unquenchable current of energy. We people speak so much about life. We want to live, and yet most people do not live. As if intoxicated, they simply vegetate away without really using their time on earth in the right way. Our materialistic world, which keeps many people imprisoned in the notion of time and space in a purely rational and scientifically marked concept of the world, or in the rut of ecclesiastical dogma, drives people, as it were, to experience many, many things on this side of life. But this does not mean that they are living. For those who let themselves be caught up in these materialistic doings, the words "the beyond" is a term, the content or meaning of which is not tangible and therefore not relevant. One simply lives. Now, as many say, I live. But one must learn to comprehend the term, the beyond, in order to grasp one's life on earth as a segment, a phase of life, and to enjoy it in the right way, that is, to be able to use and shape it positively. Dear listeners, with these words from the book Living and Dying to Keep Living, Everyone Dies for Themselves Alone, I take my leave of you and will be glad when you tune in again for one of the next readings. All the best to you and greetings in God.

0: At all times, there have been prophets. For over 40 years, God the Eternal has been again giving revelations through the mouth of a prophet. The God of Abraham, Isaac, and Jacob speaks through his prophetess in our time, Gabriele. His word is the word of the Comforter, whom Jesus of Nazareth promised 2,000 years ago and has now made come true as the Christ of God. In her autobiographical descriptions with the title A Woman's Life in Service of the Eternal, My Path as the Teaching Prophetess and Emissary of God at this Turn of Time, God's prophetess and emissary of peace, Gabriele, gives us a lively insight into her development as a human being and her calling to be the prophetess of God. Out of love for Him, God the Eternal, she, a sensitive, shy, and delicate woman, appeared before the people, also in the awareness that she would perhaps be mocked and scorned. And she had to bitterly experience what it means to be rejected, ostracized, and reviled because of the Word of God, first and foremost by the representatives of the major institutional churches and those servile to them. This is also why the autobiography written in 1997 was not published until recently, nearly 20 years later. In 1997, when Gabriele finished the manuscript, the campaign of the Church Inquisition against the word of the Christ of God and his prophetess and emissary, Gabriele, which had already lasted 20 years, was approaching a new high point. In this poisoned environment, the publication of Gabriele's autobiography was postponed, so that people would not have to again suffer for the sake of the truth, as has always been the case. Thus, the manuscript remained unpublished back then. 20 years have meanwhile gone by. Much has changed since that time, and Gabriele...
1: Hello, dear children. I'm Mannequin. By the way, I'm almost as big as you are. Actually, you can't see me, but I'm here. I'm an imp, actually a story imp. And imps are nature beings. There are lots and lots of them in nature. We like to laugh, just as you do too. We like to sing and dance and hop around, just like you. And we experience a lot and also have lots to do. So there's lots and lots to tell. Now, let's see what kind of a story we've brought along for you today.

0: Hello, mannequin. Hello, children. It's great that you're here again. Come over here. Come closer. Tell me, what do you do when someone takes your favorite toy away? Who bothers you or lies to you? What do you do? Do you hit him? Well, I think that many of us still do that. And what happens then? Then the one you hit comes back and gets back at you by doing something similar. He annoys you and hits you again. And what do you do now? Hit back. He comes again to hit you, and you hit back again, and again, and again, and again. And then he's no longer your friend. Oh no. Then you're alone with your anger. But mannequin, you told me a story about Wily the fox and Longlegs the stork, who stopped this mean back and forth and became good friends.
1: Darf ich die Kinder erzählen?
0: Dear children, do you want to hear it? In a faraway land lived a stork named Longlegs and a fox named Wily. They weren't good neighbors because they were envious of each other's qualities and skills. That's why they had a lot of disagreements. They didn't even try to be for and with each other. Each one thought he was the greatest and the best, and that the other was inferior. So they quarreled over and over again, and often Wily outsmarted Stork Longlegs. And so, today, Wily took the chance to dupe his unsuspecting neighbor. He promised him a meal of frogs by telling him that the frogs were looking for a new pond and were therefore wandering across the area where the stork and the fox lived. The stork believed the fox and waited until late into the night for what Wily had predicted. Meanwhile, Wily the fox lay in his den and laughed himself silly.
2: Oh no,
0: he laughed. And how can anyone be so dumb? When the expected meal did not appear, the stork finally realized that once again he had been tricked, and that hit him hard. Once again, Wily had managed to fool him. Sad and ashamed, Longlegs went home. Anger and the desire for revenge rose in him. Just wait, Wily. I'll pay you back for this, thought Stork Longlegs. After some time had passed, Longlegs invited Wily to supper. Listen, fox, so said the stork, I want to make friends with you, and I'm inviting you to supper. Would you like to come? The fox, who liked to eat something tasty, asked, what are you serving then? I'll get a nice chicken for you, promised his neighbor. Then Wily licked his lips, thinking, why not? And he thought to himself, when Longlegs invites me to supper, I don't have to fear that he'll do something bad. The hour of the meeting arrived. The fox hadn't eaten anything all day long, so that he could have a feast at Longlegs' house. Dear children, you know that foxes aren't so very big. They have a thin face with a little sharp nose. On the other hand, storks are tall and have a long, thin beak. When Wiley entered Longlegs' house, he found two high tables. Everything was arranged so that when the stork sat, he could easily pick the morsels from his plate and drink water from the pitcher. Sly Fox looked at Longlegs reproachfully and complained, "Never in my life will I get up there. I'm much too small. So I can't eat with you, and I can't reach the water either. I don't have a long beak like you." Longlegs ignored the fox's accusations and hypocritically wished him and himself bon appétit. The fox made a few attempts to reach the good roast chicken, but it was impossible. The tables were much too high. What else could Wiley do? He had to watch Longlegs eat his supper. And he got madder and madder because his stomach was rumbling with hunger since he hadn't eaten anything all day long. However, Longlegs didn't react at all. He enjoyed his meal and extensively and happily praised every morsel he ate and every swallow he drank. "See there, Fox, I can also play a trick on you," thought Longlegs. But deep in his heart, he wasn't quite so happy with this thought. Just as Fox, totally downcast and humiliated, wanted to go home, someone knocked at the door. The stork opened it. Outside stood two nature beings, a dwarf and an elf. They greeted them and introduced themselves to Wiley and Longlegs, saying, "We are nature beings and are jointly responsible for the animals in this region. We've come to visit both of you, because dear friend Longlegs, quite bad vibes are coming from your house. We sense that you don't think and live according to nature's laws of creation. Life is being with and for each other and not against each other. Even though people have influenced many animals with their wrong behavior, this doesn't have to be accepted in the woods and fields. We are here to put things in order. Because you have adopted several things from people and don't know any better, the mighty Creator Spirit sent us to you to explain things to you and to show you the way to unity and togetherness." Fox and Stork look at each other in shock. The elf said, "All of nature radiates inner peace, especially plants and stones. The animals, which have adopted quite a bit from people, have to again learn to be with and for each other. The first lesson for you is, one serves the other and helps him selflessly. The second lesson is, do to others what you want to have done to you." The elf continued, "You, as Fox, have received abilities, qualities, and talents from the Almighty Creator Spirit according to your development. And you, Stork Longlegs, have also received according to your level of development. The third lesson is, may each one contribute his qualities, abilities, and talents, thus serving his neighbor." The elf explained the teaching from the spiritual law of evolution. "So may each one accept the abilities, talents, and qualities of all his neighbors and fellow creatures, and not look at the faults that many of you have acquired from people.
1: Menschen angeeignet haben.
0: The dwarf also contributed from his experience. Whoever lives in peace with his neighbor can bring about peace, and many animals need peace. Don't wait for others to start this. You begin first. Stork and Fox became ever more shamefaced. Deep in their inner being, they recognized that the nature beings spoke the truth. They looked at each other and felt sorry for having played such dirty tricks on each other. They asked each other for forgiveness and forgave each other. And so, the two of them became friends. The elf and the dwarf rejoiced over the change in attitude and lingered a while with the two animal friends. Wily and Longlegs asked many questions and received an answer to everything. More and more reconciliation and understanding came into their hearts. As evening approached, the elf and the dwarf said goodbye. Wily and Longlegs apologized once more to the nature beings and thanked them warmly. Stork Longlegs still had a bad conscience because of the high tables and because he was now full and Wily was still hungry. Longlegs thought of the second lesson from the Law of Love and Unity. Do to others what you want to have done to you. He decided to act according to his new good knowledge. He invited Wily to a meal again. When Wily came to supper the next day, a flat dish with tasty vegetables and fresh fruit, along with a bowl of water, stood on a low table. For a short moment, Wily thought wistfully of the chicken from yesterday, but then the second lesson occurred to him. Do not do to another what you do not want to have done to you. And so thought the fox, I don't want to be killed, so I won't eat any more chickens, but will live on vegetables and fresh fruit from now on. Stork and Fox remained good friends and were always happy when the dwarf and elf visited them. They also changed their habits and sensed more and more the light of the great creator spirit which permeated everything. Oh yes, dear children, Wily the Fox recognized things correctly, didn't he? Mannequin, do not do to another what you do not want to have done to you. Can you imagine how happy the chickens are now? And we can all decide for especially this lesson so that we can recognize each day what we should improve on ourselves. For example, when we are at home or in school, but also in nature, with the animals, and if we change, we will have more and more joy and friends. Goodbye, dear children. Until next time.
3: So, that was it for today. I'll be glad to have you with us again next time. I'm Mannequin, the Story Imp.

Good Thoughts for a Good Night from Liu Banyi. Good evening, dear children. The day is drawing to a close. The sun is going down and nature is growing quieter. Before you too go to bed, we'll hear, if you want, something from Liu Banyi, the angel being from our eternal homeland. Good thoughts that will go with us into the night. Liu Banyi says, "Dear child, you have many possibilities to speak with people, animal, plants, and stones in order to send them love, to selflessly feel, think, speak, and also act. When you look at a flower and do not pick it or even tear it out, when you are happy that it grows and blossoms, then God, your eternal Father, has great joy in you. If you act in such a loving way, then the inner light grows in you. It becomes lighter and brighter in you. And so, you can talk to the animals of the forest, the field, and the animals of the air and water, no matter which animals they are, whether it is the domestic animals or the many small and microscopic animals in the garden or in the fields, in the woods, and in the air. They all feel your thoughts and words, which are vibrations. These fine vibrations of love, also called rays, penetrate the fine bodies of the animals, plants, and stones. They connect with their light and become a great flame that also grows in you. So talk to the animals and plants, even if you think they don't hear you. They, who are often the mute servants of people, are happy to receive kind thoughts and words. As you have heard, they send out fine vibrations that radiate into your light and increase it. Those were good thoughts from Liu Banyi for a good night. And now I also wish you a good night.

0: Guten Morgen, lieber Zuhörer, liebe Zuhörerin.
1: Dear viewer, dear listener, good morning. Sleep is gone from you. You open your eyes and look into a new morning, which announces a new day. What will it bring you? It still lies veiled before you. But the first veil is lifting, because you are beginning to think. What are you thinking? These, your thoughts, are decisive for the morning and perhaps for the whole day. You think, and what you are thinking develops in you as pictures. But it is only a shell. However, the inside is the strength, it is the life, the immortal, the true reality.

0: Wer sich mit der äußeren Betrachtung begnügt,
1: anyone who is satisfied with an external observation hardly perceives what is in the interior of the picture, what is in the action, in the situation, or in the conversation. If the person would turn more and more to God in his inner being, that is, call him and ask him and give him trust, then he could receive an answer and solution in many ways and means and be guided by God, who is the life. The person thinks he has to find the solution or answer to problems and questions himself. In reality, the right solution and answer is

in us, in God, who knows all things and wants to give us help and answer. We ourselves are the ones who distort our happiness in life by thinking and acting wrongly. But the more we devote ourselves to God and entrust ourselves to God, the more light-filled our thoughts will become. They become fine, translucent matrices, so to speak, through which God's light shines more and more, guiding and supporting us, and allowing us to find answers to questions and tips for the solution of problems. And so, it is up to each individual how he shapes his earthly existence. Our day is in our hands every morning. Just as we shape our day, so will our future also be.

0: Liebe Zuhörer, liebe Zuhörerin.
1: Dear viewer, dear listener, so you could become your own teacher by questioning the content of your thoughts and also the content of the external things that catch your eye.
0: Dann wachen Sie auch über sich, die Person.
1: Then you will also watch over yourself, the person, and monitor the content of your feelings, sensations, thoughts, words, and actions. Around midday, the morning is already part of the past, and yet it can still have an effect on your present thinking and acting. Because at noontime, what still moves or even upsets you from the morning is still the language of your morning. It wants to tell you that you have stored something in your consciousness or perhaps even in your subconscious that should be rectified as soon as possible so that it doesn't go into your soul.
0: Deshalb sollten Sie in das hineinblicken.
1: That is why you should look into what still upsets you in your thought pictures or your behavior patterns so that you recognize the content of the shell. Only when we recognize in us the root of our being upset, of our agitation, will we have the possibility to free ourselves from what presses and burdens us, from what ultimately makes us unhappy. Before our noon meal, it is always good to clear up such pressing impulses with the help of the Christ of God in us, that is, to dissolve what presses us by releasing it. When we do this, we become calmer and eat more consciously. Our digestive system will thank us for this, and we can also go vigorously into the afternoon.

0: gibt der Arbeitstag zur Neige.
1: When the workday is drawing to a close and quitting time gradually approaches, it's always good to take stock of the day before we turn to the more tranquil hours of the day, the evening hours.
0: Lieber Zuhörer, liebe Zuhörerin,
1: dear viewer, dear listener, you could ask yourself whether you have perceived the day's lessons and taken a closer look at what moved or upset you. That is, whether you have analyzed your agitation in depth in order to clear it up with Christ.
0: Sie könnten sich weiter fragen,
1: you could further ask whether you, as your personal teacher, have turned within again and again to the Christ of God in you, who is in all of us. For with Him who dwells in us, we can talk over everything that moves or even upsets us. And so, ask yourself whether you have spoken with Him when many a thing shook you up, and whether you asked Him for support and help. Because only by turning to Christ, the need to master the situations of life on earth in His Spirit will gradually bring us closer to Christ, the inner light. So, if you want to, in the evening, take an accounting of the day in credits and debits and clear up with Christ what is still waiting to be dealt with. At the same time, you should firmly resolve to no longer do what you have repented of and cleared up. Anyone who does this becomes more permeable for the inner guidance. In time, this turning to Him in you will become a need, and Christ will then also be your good friend. I wish you a fulfilled day, a meaningful accounting of the day, and the certainty in your inner being that Christ guides you at all times.

0: Dear listeners, a very warm greeting to the series, The Inner Path to the Cosmic Consciousness. Today, we will be listening to the program number 17 on the level of order, the first level on the path to the love for God and neighbor. It is the path to God in us. During this serious and uneasy time in which threatening events follow in quick succession, and the human being finds no security or hold externally, often not seeing any prospects anymore, the free spirit is calling to the people on all continents. Come, all of you, to me, for I want to help you. I want to lead you to the Father. The Christ of God is the true hold. He is the rock in this world, too, which is like a tumultuous surf. He teaches us that God is not a punishing God, but the Father of us all, who longs for each one of his children. He is the love, and this love dwells in every person. It is God in us. So that we may find our way to this awareness, God in us, by learning to live consciously and according to the laws of God, and by purifying our temple more and more, the divine wisdom, together with Christ, teaches the inner path in the Sophianic and Messianic age toward higher ethical and moral values and for a peaceful mankind. This path is given to us from the kingdom of God. The cherub of divine wisdom, our spiritual teacher, Brother Emmanuel, gave the teaching material in Revelation. And Gabriele, the prophetess and emissary of God in our time, gave us further explanations to it. Christine, Jeanette, and I, myself, my name is Christo, will read to you from the teaching material as pupils among pupils. If you would like to, take paper and pencil to hand already now, because today we will receive specific tasks and maxims that you could note down, if you will. Today, we will begin with the sixth chapter in the teaching material with the title, The Training of the Sense of Touch. At the beginning of this new lesson from the Spirit of God, Gabriele said the following. Greetings in God, dear brother, dear sister. May the peace of the Lord inspire us all, so that we may understand and actualize the following teachings, tasks, and questions revealed to us by Brother Emmanuel, our spiritual teacher. We heard that we should refine our five senses so that we can grow closer to our origin. The training of our sensations, thoughts, words, and of our five senses is the teaching material on the spiritual level of order. Our teacher, Brother Emmanuel, reminds us again and again to walk the path within joyfully, and aligned with the highest love, with God.
1: In the teaching material, Gabriele gives us further indications on the training of our senses. Tasks were already given for the refinement of the four senses. We have to align our senses each day anew, and remember to think positively again and again, until we have matured to such an extent that we basically do everything from within, until we are able to draw from our opened consciousness and be guided from within. This, then, is the conscious living. This is purposeful and constructive living. The fifth sense, which we now address, is the sense of touch. Dear brother, dear sister, when we consider the five senses from the point of view of the spirit, we recognize that in many cases, our hand wants to touch what our physical eye perceives. Our eye wants to see the smells and fragrances that are absorbed by the nose. The sense of touch reacts simultaneously. For instance, a person reaches for the object with a fragrant content and brings it to his nose. Attracted by the kitchen smells, he goes to the stove, lifts the lid off the pot in which the fragrant content is cooking and sticks his nose in it in order to fully absorb the smell. We could continue with such or similar cases. There are many examples. When we are in town in a department store and we see a pretty fabric, our sense of touch immediately urges us to touch it. When we see furniture in different colors and forms, and we have the opportunity to look at them more closely, then we want to touch them as well, to examine them and think about them. When we walk through the garden or take a walk through the fields and woods, and when we see pretty flowers, then it may be again our senses of vision, smell, or touch that urge us. We want to take a closer look at the flowers. We want to smell and touch them.
2: In the previous programs, we have already heard that each organ of the senses influences the other senses, but also affect our feelings and thoughts. Gabriele explained about this. Our five senses imperceptibly control our disposition as well as our world of thoughts and sensations. Our wishes and conceptions, too, are stimulated by the five senses. They cause us to pursue the desires of our senses and, with our thoughts, to intensify whatever is in us as desires, notions, and human or spiritual qualities. Thus, we are controlled by our senses. This is why we have to refine them. So the person who has not put his senses in order constantly wants to touch everything he sees and registers. Our sense of hearing, for instance, calls us to the window when outside one neighbor is talking to another. Hastily and without control, we run to the window or balcony door to open it and maybe lean over the balcony to listen in on what both neighbors are talking about. All these stirrings and inclinations are human, and the more we pursue them, the more they lead us into the world of the stimulation of our senses. This increases our curiosity, our compulsions, our addiction to stimulants, and much more. Our uncontrolled senses lead us to without more and more, through which our desires toward the world grow ever stronger. This wishful thinking stimulates our thoughts about wanting to possess, to be, and to have. This gives rise to envy, animosity, and resentment, insofar as we desire the same or like things. Everything is based on vibration. We know that every one of us is on a different level of consciousness, according to the way he thinks and lives. As long as we human beings are still individuals clouded by our base ego, we are seldom of one mind with our neighbor. Every spiritual level of consciousness, there are seven altogether, contains, in turn, all other levels. Thus, every basic level of consciousness, seen as a whole, has seven aspects, seven spectral lights. These stream from the primordial power as one power, as one ray. They are refracted in the prism suns, which orbit around the primordial central sun. Thus, the level of order two has altogether seven aspects of consciousness. It contains all other spiritual levels of consciousness: will, wisdom, earnestness, patience, love, and mercy.
0: We continue reading in the teaching material, in which Gabriele continues to explain the following. The spiritual heritage that God has given us is the 7x7 powers. It is the absolute law, God. It is the fullness of infinity. It is the consciousness, God. It is our life. We have to rediscover this life, our life, by recognizing the laws and by actualizing them. We will then find our way back to the fullness, to the Father's house, to the law, which we are and which created us. By way of lawful thinking, the right kind of actions, and thus spiritual living, by submitting to the will of God, we find our way back to the origin of the source, from where we once came. And so, we are called to develop the seven basic powers of life, to become free, in order to be one with God. To open all seven basic powers, we have to begin with the first one, with order. This is why we make every effort to put our thoughts in order, to curb our speech, and to master our senses, and thus gain a stable foundation upon which we can build subsequent spiritual levels. This is why the sentence that Brother Emmanuel gave us in 1985 is of great significance for our life. It is applicable to all spiritual levels, where we are or those that we still have to develop. He said, "Just as the person feels, thinks, and lives, so is he. That is his nature. That is his realm of knowledge and the state of his developed consciousness." Dear brother, dear sister, please write this sentence in your mystical journal to remember it. It is essential for the inner path and can be rediscovered on every level. I repeat Brother Emmanuel's statement in its essence. Just as the person feels, thinks, and lives, so is he. That is his nature. That is his realm of knowledge and the state of his developed consciousness.
1: Dear listeners, after this enlightening sentence from Brother Emmanuel, our spiritual teacher, we will now listen to more aspects about our senses. Gabriela explained the following. As long as our five senses are still turned toward the material world, we will want, if possible, to see everything, to listen in on everything, to smell pleasant odors, to taste good food, and drink and touch everything we can possibly reach. This does not mean that we should give up and let go of everything that is beautiful and pleasing. It means that we should not crave for it, but rather feel grateful for these things without allowing ourselves to be enslaved by them. Any exaggeration, like, for example, fanaticism or letting yourself go, does not lead to inner stillness. We know that our five senses are like five antennas. The five senses, the antennas, are constantly intent on transmitting to us, the human receiver, everything that we want for ourselves, that we can grasp and comprehend. If our five senses are not purified and ennobled, if instead we are still driven by our senses, then we cannot live from within to without. Our five senses, directed to without, take hold of us every day anew, and then make us into a plaything of our own desires, passions, and compulsions. When we look at ourselves and consider our five senses, we have to realize that we ourselves are as our senses are, and so we are the product of our five senses. For this reason, we can say that in the last analysis, we are our five senses. If we do not refine them, if we do not learn to dominate them, they make of us a subject without will that is driven here, there, just as our uncontrolled senses want. The game the senses play with a person can lead to further soul burdens if the person does not get them under control, because they will increasingly influence his world of sensations and thoughts. Therefore, the person who gives his senses free rein will absorb many vibrations which are the same or like his correspondences. With his five senses, which control and have him on a string, he moves from one field of vibration to the other. Thus, he is the plaything of his senses. We human beings will continue to be the plaything of our own senses until we have brought them under control. Once we have ennobled our senses and our thoughts, we will live more and more from within to without, because the goal of the inner path is to walk to the kingdom of the inner being from without to within, and then to sense, think, and act from there. As soon as our senses, our sensations, and thoughts are ennobled and obedient to the inner life, we will touch and take into our hand only what is necessary, and we will do so consciously, that is, linked with God, sensing and thinking from our inner being. So once we submit our thinking, feeling, and willing to the eternal, we are also protected from the many negative vibrations, including viruses and harmful bacteria, which can penetrate us if we are world-oriented.
2: Brother Emmanuel revealed the following. Unknowing people touch everything they can lay their hands on and what they are interested in. People touch furniture, fabrics, clothing, and many other objects. They leave behind their traces, that is, their vibrations, everywhere. On every chair, for example, there are countless vibrations from all those people who have used this chair over the years. There are vibrations of all sorts on all material objects. So a person who is not in command of his sense of touch, because he has not refined his five senses and brought them under his control for the most part, thus who still lives in and with the world of the senses and is therefore oriented to this side of life and is not God-conscious, accepts and absorbs all the vibrations that vibrate on his plane of consciousness. He becomes infected with them and identifies himself with them. Gabriele explained the following to this. The vibrations that we absorb with our sense of touch, with our hands, flow first into our aura. Our aura is the mirror of our soul, of our consciousness and subconscious, correspondences, memories, and developing correspondences are found in our consciousness as well as in our subconscious and in our soul garments and soul particles. All of these are thought complexes, that is, energy fields, which we have created through our wrong way of thinking and acting. Some are strong, others less so. They are our soul burdens and our physical burdens, which vibrate more or less strongly according to the intensity of the individual thought complex. Our spiritual teacher, Brother Emmanuel, said the following to this. A thought complex
1: also called an energy field, can intensify and expand when the same thought is entertained over and over again. One thought after another strings together with a correspondence, which already lies in the soul, or with a developing correspondence, thus forming an ever greater negative energy field that has a magnetic effect on the aura and attracts equal or like vibrating thoughts from the realm of thoughts. Expiated burdens, too, that still exist merely as memories, can be stimulated via renewed faulty behavior and become correspondences again. Gabriela gave more indications in the teaching material. This is why we have to make every effort to get our ultra-human ways under control every day. This does not mean that we should castigate ourselves. We should gradually, that is, successively, conquer ourselves. This means we should bit by bit overcome the all-too-human in us and no longer do it. The correspondences that have a magnetic effect on our aura are energy fields that attract everything found on this particular wavelength. Through our uncontrolled sense of touch, we absorb such thought vibrations that cling to the object we touched and are similar to our correspondences. These forces, the thoughts, desires, and longings of others that are similar to our correspondences, stream first into our aura. If the same or like things are then thought or spoken by us again and again, then these forces foreign to us touch our correspondences, either in the consciousness or the subconscious or the soul garments, depending on which correspondences are active in us and which vibrations we absorb. If we persist in focusing on a certain matter and want to push our will through, if, for example, we are envious, filled with hatred and the like, we may awaken memories in our soul by letting negativity flow in, which will then come toward us as a correspondence. Memories of the soul are effects of causes which we have already expiated, that is, settled, either in this life or in one of our former lives. And so when we do not pay attention to our thinking, feeling, and wanting, and give free rein to our senses, we will either intensify from outside and even expand the correspondences effective in us, or will reawaken memories, that is, already settled matters, and let them become correspondences again. Therefore, we have to realize that a thought complex, a correspondence, is the target of different forces which we absorb from without in an uncontrolled way. When we are oriented to the world, that is, when our senses, our antennas, are directed to without, to the world of the stimulation of our senses, we are the target for various energy fields present in the atmosphere as well as in the spheres of purification. Souls, too, that vibrate in a like way to our thought complexes, to our correspondences, can then influence us. Viruses and harmful bacteria, too, thus gain access to our body. When, for example, we radiate thoughts of fear about a certain illness or certain pathogens, then our fear will be the magnet that attracts what we fear. So the one who lives in an uncontrolled way, that is, without controlling his sensations, thoughts, words, actions, and senses, is constantly at the mercy of contrary human and astral forces, as well as of viruses and harmful bacteria.
0: Dear listeners, today we have received specific indications concerning the influence of our senses on our disposition, but also on our thoughts, desires, and longing. These are aids that give us information about ourselves so that we can recognize ourselves ever more deeply and change ourselves. So it is worth it to go into the day consciously so that we grasp and make correct use of the tasks that the energy of the day, our teaching master, brings. In the explanations to the teaching material on the level of order, Gabriele brings us closer and closer to our goal. It is the origin of the source, our eternal homeland, from which we once left. It is our true, eternal life, to which we may find our way back if we cleanse our temple more and more and actualize the law of God, the love for God and neighbor. In this way, we can bring the flame in us, the light of the Christ of God, to shine. This goal connects us in the whole world as brothers and sisters on the inner path to the cosmic consciousness, to God in us. In this inner fellowship, we take our leave of you with a very warm greetings in God.

Against the background of destruction, wars, and natural disasters worldwide, many people are looking for a new perspective on the future. With this, the question often comes up, is there a God? And if yes, how or where can I find him? Gabriele, the prophetess and emissary of God in our time, gives us clear and detailed answers today concerning this. In the book, The Free Spirit, God in Us, she writes, "We live in the great stream of life, which encompasses the elements, nature, animals, and people, and yet we often do not know where our Creator is. The Creator of heaven and of earth, the Creator of nature, of the animals. God is in all things. God in infinity, God in heaven, God on earth, God in the elements, in nature, in each blade of grass, God in every animal, and God in us." Order The Free Spirit, God in Us, by calling 0049-9391-504-843 or online at gabriele-publishing-house.com.

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1: dear sisters, dear brothers, let us welcome one another to our gathering in the original Christian spirit here on the Christ-Isaiah land, the land of the animals, at the Christ Rock Fountain. A heartfelt greetings in God. This greeting also goes out to our viewers watching on TV. You may be sitting in your living room or apartment right now watching the original Christian program, and perhaps you're surprised by the setting in which we find ourselves today. We are all children of the one God. We are all brothers and sisters to one another, and that is why we are also all connected today, here from the Christ-Isaiah land to the whole world. When we look around, we see a beautiful setting with trees, with shrubs, with many flowers, and a lovely fountain with a large rock in the center. This rock also stands roughly in the center of the Christ-Isaiah land. And when we take a closer look at it, we see that there are inscriptions on this rock. On one side, we can read, I am who I am, the Eternal One. And on the other side, it reads, I, Christ, am the rock, the way, the truth, and the life. And there is also a request, a call, follow me, that is the Christ of God. This call is not new, because 2,000 years ago, the Christ of God, as Jesus of Nazareth, already said, follow me. But what has become of this? What have the religions and perhaps each one of us made of it? From all that has been misrepresented, from all that has been concealed,

revealed of what the true prophetesses and prophets of God brought to this earth over the millennia. God, the Eternal One, has called upon the divine wisdom and Christ to compile once again in our time all the teachings that the true prophets have brought to humanity, to reveal them anew and to give us human beings an understanding of them once more in our modern language. And this is what our sister Gabriele, the great prophetess and emissary of God, did for 50 years here on this earth. She gave great revelations from the Christ of God, revelations from our Father Mother God, revelations from Brother Emmanuel, the Prince of Divine Wisdom, and she taught and instructed for 50 years. And today, we can read all these teachings and explanations, we can view and listen to much of it, and it is recorded in tens of thousands of pages that we can experience and learn from in the Sophia Library, the Center of the Free Spirit. Many of these revelations are also available in the Tent of God, so that we people today have the opportunity to turn back, that is, to turn inward into our inner being, to seek God our Father not in the external world, but in the quiet chamber, just as Jesus of Nazareth recommended to us. And these 50 years were not easy for Gabriele, and certainly not easy for the Kingdom of God either, because Gabriele had to endure a lot on this earth: character assassination, persecution, and slander. And despite all of this, she persevered, bringing the word of the Kingdom of God to this earth for 50 years in order to build a foundation for us so that it will be easier for us to return home, back to our true origin, into the Kingdom of God. Yet, Gabriele, to whom we truly owe a great debt of gratitude, did not merely teach, because she belongs to divine wisdom. And in the Kingdom of God, divine wisdom is action, the deed. And on this earth, too, divine wisdom is the deed. And so, over these many decades, Gabriele built up many foundations which she left behind for us and upon which a people of God can build the Kingdom of Peace of the Christ of God. And a major component of these foundations is the Christ Isaiah land where we are today. 26 years ago, Gabriele began to develop this land. She had the great vision, which has also been handed down by the great prophet of God, Isaiah, that everything is one, a unity. We human beings, the animals, the plants, everything belongs together. And in this spirit, she built up this work of the deed, and so this beautiful land came into being for people, for plants, for animals, and for minerals. It is the deed born of the Spirit of God. And much of what we see here came into being through her. Many meadows and fields were acquired, and many hedgerows were planted, stretching for many, many kilometers. And all of this now provides a home for our animal brothers and sisters, a place on this earth where they are allowed to live, where they are not persecuted. And I would also like to use this gathering
to say thank you. Thank you to the many brothers and sisters who helped make this possible, who contributed financially so that these fields and tracts of land could be acquired in the first place, and so that everything we see now around us could be built up. I think we have every reason to thank the divine wisdom and also to thank our brother Christ and our eternal Father, Mother, God. Perhaps we can let this gratitude sink into our hearts, into our innermost being. Thereby, it might be a help to us to once again consciously take to heart the words of Christ which are carved here into the rock. I, Christ, am the rock, the way, the truth, and the life. Follow me. These words can stir much within us, as can the gentle breeze that blows around us, the sun's rays that bring us light, and all the plants that surround us, they lead us inward. So let us journey further inward by singing a song together. I pray unto the power of love.

I pray unto the power of love revealed in Christ's great glory above. Yield unto the precious impulse with which, as child, I have been loved. I want, in place of selfish thinking, to let myself be in seas of love sinking. Oh, how I find you truly please me, and how my heart is longing for you. Through love which strongly, gently attracts me, all of my being bows unto you. You worthy love, you gracious being, you have me, and I also you chosen. O Christ, let be your name imprinted deep in the heart of every man. May your true love and brotherly kindness be stamped for always in each our sense, in word, in deed, in every being. Let be the name of Christ our reading.

0: Himmlischer Vater,
1: Heavenly Father, we come to you, original Christians, in the spirit of your Son, the Christ of God. We come from the east and west, from north and south, and bow before you, Heavenly Father, you who are the glory and the life of eternity. You have called us and guided us through Christ, and we are gathered together in the original Christian spirit, in the spirit of your love, which was revealed to us through Christ as Jesus of Nazareth. Heavenly Father, we thank you for all the guidance, for all the strength, for everything, absolutely everything, which has taken place in our life, and which, in looking back, we may truly recognize as your guidance. In our daily lives, we are often so turned outward, Father, but in moments of inner reflection, moments when we turn to you and become still in our hearts, we feel how close you are to us. Yes, we feel how close Christ is to us, as well as our guardian beings who surround us. We bow deeply before you, Christ, divine brother, you who are our Redeemer, you who have called us in our hearts and brought us together here to spend a few hours together in thanksgiving to the Heavenly Father, the Father of love. Yes, he who is the law of love for God and neighbor. We also thank you, Christ, divine brother, that you touch us in our hearts time and time again, that we may come to you with everything that moves us in our daily lives, and may again and again place upon the inner altar what we recognize as contrary to the law of love for God and neighbor, surrendering it to you so as to clear it up with your power and no longer do it. And so our soul becomes cleansed, and the light of the Eternal Father in our soul can grow ever stronger. And we receive from you, Christ, the Father's love. For you, Christ, and the Father, you are one. So we truly give thanks with all our hearts for these hours, during which we may spend a few hours together in nature on the Christ Isaiah land, the land of the animals. Thanks be to you, Christ, divine brother. Thanks be to you, eternal Father, Mother, God. Thanks be to you for all the brothers and sisters, for the unity in you.

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1: I am who I am. I am the Christ of God. Yes, truly. I am the rock. I am the way, the truth, and the life. I am the light of your souls. I am your Redeemer, the Christ of God. And I come in the prophetic word to my own, and also to you, you peoples of this earth. Truly, I come to you. Hear my word. It is the voice of the All. It is the word that the Father sends to you through me. O see, beloved sisters, beloved brothers, by the TV sets worldwide and also here on the land of peace, in this blessed hour. Yes, I raise my word to you, and your souls rejoice because they recognize me, the Christ of God, as the power and life in them. As Jesus of Nazareth, I brought you the Father of love. As Jesus of Nazareth, I taught and explained about the Father of love, the eternal, all one Father, Mother God, who beheld and created all his children, and whose very nature is love, the law of love for God and neighbor. As Jesus of Nazareth, I healed many a one, and I awakened the so-called dead, because I saw that the life cord, the silver cord, was not yet separated from the body. Thus, I was able to accomplish miracles for the people of that time, miracles of love. And I taught many, many things. I explained many, many things from the law of life, which God is, our eternal Father. Yes, I gave my life out of love. But I did not die on the cross to take away the sins of humankind. That is a teaching of the caste of priests. I did not die so that people keep on sinning, keep on committing one misdeed after another. Rather, I taught, be perfect as your Father in heaven is perfect. And I taught the fulfillment of the Ten Commandments and the Sermon on the Mount, which are truly steps back into the kingdom of God, if they are fulfilled by the people, because the fulfillment of the law of love cleanses the souls and lifts them out of the law of sowing and reaping. So, I taught something completely different from what was made of my words over the centuries. I never appointed priests, nor did I found churches. I did not found any religions. I proclaimed the Father's love. Truly, beloved sisters, beloved brothers, the religions that call themselves Christian have appropriated my name and over the centuries have, especially in the Western world, taught and instructed many peoples completely falsely, and with fire and sword have planted false teachings into the hearts and souls of people. Look into the history of religions, and you will find that my word is the word of truth, yesterday and today. So since over the centuries, the so-called Christian West has been taught completely falsely about the life of Jesus of Nazareth, the Christ of God, who I am. Aren't you then manipulated ones? If you believe these teachings, aren't you then subservient to those who manipulate you to this very day? I am the Son of God, the co-regent of the kingdom of God, and I am one with the Father, and the Father is love. And the Father's love gave you the Ten Commandments through the prophets, and through me, his Son, Christ, the Sermon on the Mount, to be fulfilled, so that you may find your way out of the law of sowing and reaping. But those who, from the very beginning, were and are against me, the Christ of God, have taught the peoples falsely, have deliberately led them astray, have deliberately turned them away from the God of love, and have turned the teachings and life of Jesus of Nazareth into a religion of cruelty, crime, murder, and genocide. And countless people and souls are still bound to these energy fields because they believe the lies of the caste of priests. Thus, you are manipulated ones. How much longer do you want to remain manipulated people? How much longer do you want to worship as manipulated ones to the God of the underworld? Do you not know that the earth can barely sustain humankind anymore? Do you not know that it isn't the climate change that is slowly making the earth uninhabitable? It is you. You have destroyed this earth because destruction is inherent in your very nature, because you are manipulated by the God of the underworld and his representatives here on earth. When you look at your lives and take the Ten Commandments and the Sermon on the Mount in comparison, do you not realize that day after day you are violating the law of love for God and neighbor? Truly, I say to you, whoever does not wake up and begin to change their life will be a manipulated one in the afterlife too. And the forces of darkness, which drive this manipulation forward from the beyond, will receive you. The times are earnest, beloved sisters, beloved brothers, you who are often manipulated people. Truly, save your souls while this world still exists. Because it is truly not easy for the souls in the spheres of purification. Everything is energy. How often have I already revealed this to you? Beloved brothers, beloved sisters, my words are serious regarding the state of this world, regarding what you call climate change. Yet it is you yourselves, day after day, who are accelerating this climate change. It is you yourselves who continually act against nature, against the animals, against the minerals. It is you yourselves who are waging war against nature, against the forests, against the minerals, and with incredible cruelty against the animals. Have you not yet realized that in doing so, you are waging war against the Christ of God who I am? Truly, I say to you, time is drawing to a close. And when you arrive in the beyond, you will realize that I, the Christ of God, am the rock, the way, the truth, and the life. But by then, it will be too late for many a one, because the beyond has its energies. And these energies will keep you for quite some time. But I am the rock, and so I give you this image. Take it into your hearts. And no matter how grievous your times may become, I, the Christ of God in you, am the rock. I am the way, the truth, and the life. You look at the rock standing in this fountain. Imagine this rock as a radiant light, like a heart. This rock, full of light, dwells in each of your souls. Take this image to heart if you wish, for I am the love in the Father, Mother, God. I am truly love, and I want to lead you out of the manipulations by the religions that call themselves Christian. Yes, they keep on abusing my name to this very day. And to this very day, the prophetic word, which I am, is mocked and ridiculed, made a laughingstock by those who are against me and who have been waging war against me for a very long time, because they cannot bear my word of love, my word of love for God and neighbor. O see, you peoples of this earth, even in your own scriptures, it is written that Jesus of Nazareth said the following: I will send you prophetesses and prophets. I will send you the Spirit of Truth, who will guide you into all truth. These words of Jesus of Nazareth are found in your so-called Bibles. And now the Spirit of Truth has come. Divine wisdom, my prophetess, Gabriele, guided by the cherub of divine wisdom, known to you as brother Emmanuel, and over decades, everything was explained and taught, everything was revealed that humanity is able to comprehend so as to live according to God's laws, the Ten Commandments, and the Sermon on the Mount. And what has once again become of it? Mockery and derision of the prophetic word. O see, you are thus still being manipulated. You are still being deceived. You are still being betrayed by those who uphold their false teachings and keep on manipulating the peoples. I am not in any host. Have you not been given a mind? I am not in any tabernacle, nor am I in any incense, nor in any church made of stone. You yourselves are the temple of God, and in you I am the brightly shining rock. You can come to me at any time, for I love you. I guide you. I lead you out of manipulation. I do not lead you to a prophet or a prophetess either. Prophets and prophetesses are your sisters, your brothers. I lead you to me, the Son of God in you, your Redeemer. For I have been given the power by the Eternal Father to bring all fallen beings home, back into the kingdom of God. And so I teach and instruct through my prophetesses and prophets and give my word once again at the end of time. O see, you peoples of this earth, how very much you are being manipulated by those in power in your governments. Have you not yet understood what is between the lines? Energetic forces influence many of those in power in your governments. Energetic forces from the beyond, from the fall realms, have thus concentrated energies that control your financial system. They have concentrated energies that control everything, and these are the same forces that also control your media. They are the same forces that are supported and sustained by the energies from the beyond in order to finance wars, to instigate wars, to destroy. Have you not yet comprehended what history has taught you? It is always the same patterns. It is always the same dynasties that ultimately hold the fate of this world in their hands. And these world-oriented powers also join forces with the so-called religious powers of this world. And so you are already now being prepared more and more through your media for the great battle of nations. Read between the lines. The goal is to become combat ready again. The goal is to rearm. And those who arm for war are once again making lots of money. And the nations that arm for war are once again taking out loans from the major energy fields, which the people would then have to pay. It is always the same game. and the nations hardly ever learn from it. And so the great battle of nations is truly brewing on the horizon. Because the West wants to pour into the East. Do you not read between the lines? Do you not hear what is really being said in the news? Do you not read the government statements, which are, after all, accessible both in the West and in the East? Truly, everything that I, the Christ of God, have now revealed to you can also be understood in your world. It is written in the media, and it is conveyed to the people in a similar way by your government officials. Do you now understand why I brought home to you the image of the brightly shining rock? I am the rock. I am the way, the truth, and the life. Follow me. Truly follow me in the love for God and neighbor. Forgive your sisters and brothers who have sinned against you. Ask for forgiveness yourselves when you realize that you have sinned. Make peace with your neighbor. Truly, make peace with your neighbors. Tear down your inner walls so as to find the way to unity in your families, in your workplace, and as far as you are able, make peace with nature and the animals. Begin very gradually to distance yourselves from the consumption of meat. For the animals are your fellow brothers and sisters. They are creatures of evolution. And so too are the trees, the shrubs, the plants. Everything is life from God, the Eternal One. We call Him the Creator God, the Creator of the universes, and also the Creator of Mother Earth. For even though Mother Earth results from the fall, just like all matter, nevertheless, the loving, guiding hand of the Creator is given to you, for He has given you minerals, plants, animals, so that you may further nurture the concept of unity. He did not send you to a desert planet. He is love. He has given you all of creation so that you may learn to comprehend that love, the love for God and neighbor, bears within the unity of everything and everyone. It is you yourselves who are now turning this wonderful planet Earth into a desert planet indeed, who have already done so in part. And all the unspeakable suffering that has been inflicted on the earth over thousands of years, on the animals, upon the plants, lies as a shadow on your souls. And you will have to make amends for it. You will have to expiate it. You will have to become light of His light once more, before you can return to the kingdom of God. But I, the Christ of God, am the rock. I am the way, the truth, and the life. I am in you, and I help and serve you in self-recognition so that you may grasp where each and every one of you stands. The teaching of love for God and neighbor is selfless love for people, for nature, for animals and plants. These are the first steps so that your souls may be cleansed and your bodies regain their health. Oh, how often do people say, I am sick, I suffer from this or that. Have you never asked yourselves whether it is you yourselves, through your violation of the laws of love for God and neighbor, who are making you sick? It is you yourselves. Often, you do not recognize this because from past lives on earth, the soul transmits something into your physical body, which then leads to the outbreak of an illness. You are spiritually ignorant ones. Why? Because you are manipulated ones. You have believed God's adversary for so long through incarnations after incarnations that you no longer know who you are. Many of you deny the existence of a soul within your body. Truly, I say to you, you live eternally. There is no death. The human body is matter. Yet in the human body dwells a finer material being called the soul. And in the soul's core of being is the spirit body. The spirit body from God, completely pure, just as God created it and beheld it. And as the soul is cleansed more and more, the pure spiritual body also unfolds in the soul. And only the pure spiritual body will return to the kingdom of God. Yet the soul can become cleansed only with my power, with my redeeming power, which dwells in your souls. And that is why I am the rock, the way, the truth, and the life. Verily, become aware that God, our Heavenly Father, is love. Become aware that I, the Christ of God, am the love in God. And I go after every fallen soul. Yes, I am calling you. Come to me, the Christ of God. Give me everything that oppresses you, that moves you. I want to truly lead and guide you. I want to bring you home, back to your spiritual families, for I love you so very much. God, our eternal Father, is the law of love, and out of this law of love, He beheld and created you. Thus, you are spirit of His spirit and love of His love. Oh, open your hearts wide for me, the Christ of God, and let the image of love emerge in you, the brightly shining rock, the Christ of God, who I am. Yes, I am the way, the truth, and the life. Follow me. Follow me using the Ten Commandments of God and my Sermon on the Mount, which I gave you, so that you find your way out of the manipulation of the masses, so that you find your way out of the deceptive web of religions. Truly, no one needs a religion. What you need is the life from the Spirit of God, and that am I, the Christ of God. Truly, I am who I am, and I love my brothers and sisters, and I will lead you all back to your eternal home. And may it take ever so long for people to awaken, for the souls to awaken. Yes, until the very last soul has returned to the kingdom of God. For that long, I will go after every soul, for I am the love in God, your Father and mine, from eternity to eternity.

0: Liebe Schwestern, liebe Brüder,
1: dear sisters, dear brothers, we have truly been privileged to witness a great, great experience. Christ has spoken powerfully into our hearts, and He also spoke powerfully to the nations. And it is just as the tradition says, He spoke with authority, not like the scribes. Christ has explained so much to us and given us so much knowledge that can help us on our journey to Him, who is, after all, the way, the truth, and the life. And He placed a wonderful image in our souls that within us, in our soul, we carry Him as a brightly shining rock. I have the feeling that He did this so that we might truly internalize this image, that it can help us when difficult times come, when hardships, fears, and worries threaten to overwhelm us, when we suffer pain or illness, so that we may find our way to Him and to this mighty, radiant crystal, which is a rock, an unshakable rock that can help us in every situation. We are here in a wonderful little gem of nature and have heard the Christ of God from heaven. He warned us that we are being manipulated in many different forms, and the more we are frightened by His word, the more we may begin to recognize where we are still being manipulated. He gave us so much comfort and love, and also said that one of the first steps we can take is to stop consuming our animals. And so let us be grateful that we are able to share a meal together that is on our tables without the suffering of animals, prepared by farmers who strive to recognize the earth as their friend and treat it accordingly. Before we sit down to eat, let us go into prayer once more and give thanks to our brother who is our Redeemer and who speaks to us so powerfully and so lovingly. He is the presence. The presence. He is life. He is our kind brother who loves us above all else.

0: dear viewers, dear friends all over the world. We would be very happy to receive your thoughts and comments. WhatsApp +491 151 188 38742 or write to free-community@god-in-us.de.
1: Liebe Geschwister,
0: dear brothers and sisters, we have been privileged to hear a powerful revelation from the Christ of God. And as original Christians and as friends of the original Christians, we can simply share with one another what is in our hearts. We ask the brothers with the microphones to look around to see if anyone would like to speak.

0: and to Christ or to our Heavenly Father truly is. And now that we've learned tonight that we have such a mighty rock within us, we can simply give even more thanks because a rock cannot be toppled or intimidated.
1: Das ist schön, was du sagst. Das ist
2: That's beautiful what you're saying. It's also wonderful how Christ says that there is no need for religions at all. He didn't bring any religion and he doesn't want to lead us to prophetesses or prophets. Instead, he wants to lead us to himself within us. He expressed this so beautifully that we are free children, that we are spiritual beings that will return to our eternal homeland. And that we do so at his hand. No human leaders are needed at all.
0: I too would like to thank Christ with all my heart. Ever since he was here on earth as Jesus of Nazareth, he has been going after us. And I truly felt in today's revelation how he is shaking us awake so that we may finally awaken from this manipulation that numbs our hearts and silences our souls, and that he also goes after every soul to the very end. Such faithful brotherhood is unparalleled. And I'm taking this image with me for my life. The brightly shining rock, I am Christ, the way, the truth, and the life, and I follow him.
2: I think this is the only thing that will endure into the future, no matter what comes, no matter what each one of us will experience. And Christ is truly a treasure because he actually gave us the teaching 2,000 years ago on how we can escape these manipulation in which many people are trapped, so that we may gain clarity for our own lives by trying to apply the Ten Commandments and the Sermon on the Mount. Then, step by step, we realize who we are, who I myself am, and perhaps also come to see how I too might be manipulating others. Yet I learn step by step to find the way to freedom, to find Christ within myself. And on this rock, which Christ himself is, he can then also build his kingdom of peace. Because then we are strong in him, and I believe that is what he wants, that is what he desires for his people here on this earth.
3: Christus hat in seiner Offenbarung,
0: in his revelation, Christ also called upon, asked us to bestow our love upon his Father's creatures. He spoke of the animals. I've been looking around here for some time now at these trees, at their tops against the sky. And that has given this request a whole new power. What wonderful beings these are, standing here around us, reaching toward the sky, so elegant, so beautiful, so delicate. And now that I've become aware of this, I realize there's an even greater surge of love that I feel toward the Father's creatures, his children in nature. Love that I want to give more of, to express better. This image, I think, will stay with me for a long time.
2: I think it's wonderful to be able to carry such an image with us because there are always times for us when things are not going so well, and when we then remember this, it gives us a boost again, and we remember that Christ, the rock, is also within us and that he wants to help us. And he might then point out one or two situations in our daily lives where we can take steps toward him again. And ultimately, it is also the longing for unity, the longing

0: to once more attain an inner connection with plants and animals rather than seeing them as separate from us and thinking they have little to do with us. We are all one great unity within the eternal Creator's family of creation. We are children of the Eternal One. And we know that trees and animals often look to us human beings to see how we react and how we treat them. And that, in turn, gives them strength to endure on this earth, because plants and animals aren't doing well here either, since they have few friends. So this is a good image to take with us.
1: I was deeply moved by how close Christ was and still is. The moment he began to speak, my heart started beating so fast, I thought it was about to leap right out of my chest. And then suddenly, a strong gust of wind came, yet it was still so gentle. It was a precious experience for me because the thought occurred to me, he's always this close. He is within me, just as he said today. He is the rock within me, within all of us. And I can share everything I have, everything that weighs me down, as well as my joy. I can share it all with him. And he rejoices when I come to him with it, and he guides me so that I may go deeper, returning to unity with my neighbor, but also with nature and the animals. And especially when you're in an environment like this one, of course you feel very connected to everything. But this feeling I have today is deeply etched in my heart. And it's the support for so much. When harder times come, Christ is the rock on which I can build and trust, he who never leaves me. And that gives me infinite courage, comfort, and strength.
0: Gabi, you've spoken from our hearts. I think what you've shared with us so beautifully put into words is exactly what we've been able to feel, this unity with him, this peace, and this sincerity with which he accompanies us and warns us against everything that can lead us astray. Thank you very much.
2: Wir sind ja heute Abend auf dem Land des Friedens.
1: We are, after all, on the land of peace tonight. And on the land of peace, Christ told us that we are being manipulated into believing that we must once again become combat ready. Those were his words. And this combat readiness really has absolutely nothing to do with God or with Christ. And the fact that this message is going out with such clarity tonight from the land of peace, I find that phenomenal.
0: Christ,
3: as Jesus of Nazareth, was also a pacifist. He rejected all violence. And in fact, it is a mockery and derision of his teaching when Christian religions today appropriate his name but do the opposite of what he taught.
1: I'd like to thank Christ from the bottom of my heart for placing such a magnificent image of the rock in our hearts. Because I often think of our younger generation, of the children, this image, the rock and the light, which we've already heard about from Gabriele, is such a wonderful anchor, something truly magnificent in us. And I think that the children also look to the older generation, to us, for orientation, when we maintain peace and take steps in that direction. And then, I also believe that a new, strong generation can grow out of this. But it's up to us.
0: I think what you've shared with us is very good and important. It's up to us. Yes, dear brothers and sisters, I believe we can all truly give thanks to Christ, to the Eternal Father and the Kingdom of God, and perhaps we can express this together with a song titled, I Am, on page 12 in our songbook.

Wondering am I at these two words I am. Where will the heart, what will the soul become? Is there a place without space or day? It's waiting for me, yet seems so far away. How the feeling forms in me. I am full of strength, yet still I am in you. Waken up and follow me. I am the love which leads to unity. I am the wind which gently sways each tree. I am the stone which lies forever still. I am the freedom which you long to feel. I am the picture and the song. I am the path you go along. I am the rock on which you stand. I am the one who takes your hand. I am the word which gently turns your ear. I am the thought which breaks each barrier. Place the words I am as foremost in your heart. Speak to the Most High, unto the inner part. So I lift up high my look. Nevermore will I look back. Be alert and then go on. Recognize where help will come.

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1: dear sisters, dear brothers, dear friends worldwide, so we stay connected in His peace and wish one another a blessed night. Greetings in God.

Dear viewers, dear friends all over the world, we would be very happy to receive your thoughts and comments. WhatsApp +491 151 188 38742 or write to free-community@god-in-us.de.

0: Liebe Brüder, liebe Schwestern, in Christus, unserem Erlöser.
1: Dear brothers, dear sisters, in Christ, our Redeemer. We hear that the world is seething and boiling. An image for better understanding. Let us imagine a glowing burner on a stove. It is the earth. On this glowing burner stands the boiling and seething world. What does the world consist of? It consists of human beings, of the facilities of human beings, and of everything that human beings have done and are doing to Mother Earth. When we take a closer look at this seething and boiling on the burner, we think of terror, of hatred, envy, enmity, dispute. We think of corruption. Everyone is against everyone else. War, murder, manslaughter. Everywhere, the world is in disorder. Indeed, who brought it into disorder? Is it the Mother Earth? Or is it the people who were and are against each other in all generations up to the present hour, against the creation of God, against animals and plants, also against minerals? The earth is exploited and maltreated. Thus, it is the human beings. So we could say, we are not part of that. We are not terrorists. We do not act against Mother Earth. We are little terrorists. We terrorize our fellow people with our negative thoughts, with hatred, envy, enmity, quarreling, and much more. Many will now say that ultimately we have our authorities, our government, which we have elected, and they determine things. We have church representatives who bring the word of God to the people. And so, we have priests, pastors, we have excellencies, reverends, eminences, professors, doctors, kings, queens, emperors, princes, princesses, counts, and so on. And last but not least, many church believers call a sinful person Holy Father. All of them would have to put the world in order, so many a so-called little man thinks, saying, I elected the government. I think the great ones of our time should be able to achieve this. But they can't accomplish this because the many think only of their possessions, of their titles, of their considerable assets which are invested in stocks and bonds, and preserving their personal possessions. A great many people have become like lemmings. They believe what the so-called authorities lead us to believe. And many have become imitators. Most people know about the commandments of God and the teachings of Jesus the Christ, but, as I said, they have become lemmings. They are believers in authority and think that the so-called higher-ups who represent their titles and means must make the burner cool down. Oh no, they keep it stoked. And we, each and every one of us, join in fueling it. How and with what do we heat it up? As already stated, through our negative behavior against the teachings of Jesus the Christ, against the Ten Commandments. When you think about how many people die and come back on this red hot burner every day, how do they all go? How do we go? Each one of us. We go with a shroud that has no pockets. And how do we arrive on the other side? We, who possibly call ourselves the people's soul, just like the excellencies, eminences, high-born ones, like princes, princesses, counts, doctors, and professors, as a soul. Each individual arrives as a soul. All the adornments and trinkets we put around our ego, we take with us merely as a burden in our soul. We are a soul. Each individual is a soul.
0: Unser Vermögen können wir nicht mitnehmen.
1: We cannot take our wealth with us. We cannot put our shares in our pocket. The shroud has no pockets. Everything that we have accumulated on earth and call our belongings, we most likely take with us merely as a burden. Because what have we achieved with our name? For instance, excellency and reverend. The lemmings have brought the reverend quite a bit of money, of goods, have bowed down to him. Excellency and high-born became richer and richer in egocentricity and many other things. If we consider what kings or queens have in property, and even if they bequeath it 10 times, each goes as a soul. The shroud has no pockets.
0: Wir sehen also, was wir in unserer Welt.
1: So we see what we have all done in our world.
0: gegen die Gebote Gottes
1: gestellt, we have gone against God's commandments and thus against Mother Earth.
0: Wir sind gegen
1: we are against
0: Nächsten,
1: our neighbor,
0: gegen Tiere,
1: against animals, by consuming the carcasses of animals.
0: Wir leben wie Kannibalen.
1: We live like cannibals who seize everything and believe they have eternal life. Eternal life is in the very basis of the soul and wants to resurrect. But most people don't allow this. They prefer to cook on the stove burner of the earth in this world, accepting suffering, worry, hardship, illness, and much more, instead of turning within, becoming aware that they, each one, is the temple of God. When we realize that every human being is the temple of God, then who has the right to desecrate such a temple, even to kill it? When we realize that no human being can create life, who has the right to wantonly kill animals, to consume them, and thus become an animal cannibal?
0: Zum Tierkannibalen zu werden? Wir sagen, wir sind die Volksseele.
1: We say we are the soul of the people. But doesn't the soul of the people also have the right to reflect on itself for once, every single one? Or do we leave it to the so-called high-born who adorn themselves with titles and means? How much longer will we still be believers in authority? How nice it would be if we would be subject to God. Because, as already stated, everybody goes and is merely a soul. And many, many come and are again merely those who they were in previous existences. And the coming and going will continue. And each person will continue to be called merely a soul until the inner light dawns in them that every human being is a child of God, that we are all sons and daughters of the eternal Heavenly Father, that our Father is love, and that His Spirit dwells in each one of us. Only then will we become aware that our neighbor is our brother, our sister. Only then will we realize that the animals are our little brothers and sisters, and that every little flower, every plant, every stone is the breath of God. Every tree is the brother tree. Every little flower is the little sister. That is life. If we go into this life that is pulsating within us, then we will harm neither human being, nor animal, neither plant nor stone. Then the Mother Earth will breathe a sigh of relief, and the red hot burner on the stove will cool down. Let us not look at the so-called authorities. Let us no longer be submissive to the authorities, but let us listen to God's word, which He also gave us in the Ten Commandments and in the teachings of Jesus the Christ. Let us listen to the voice of the Eternal Father in heaven, whose Spirit is in each one of us, and then we will begin to truly live. The great love that is God is also freedom. Then we will pray from our hearts for infinity, for every soul in the spheres of purification, for every human being on the glowing stove burner, for the maltreated animal world, for plants and minerals. Then the light will dawn on us that each one of us is the temple of God, and that God dwells in us. And the mighty all creation, to which all suns and planets belong, is in us as essence and power.

0: Ich sprach von der Selbstbesinnung.
1: I spoke about self-reflection. I used many words to make us realize that actually every human being is involved in contributing to the state of this world. Let us go into self-reflection together. Let us ask for insight and pray for the salvation of our soul, so that the subsequent prayers may come from our hearts, bearing understanding and comprehension that we are similar to all people, no matter what they call themselves.
0: Atmen wir einige Male.
1: Let us breathe in and out deeply a few times and turn within to the great spirit of love within us. Near our physical heart pulsates the mighty flame, the flame of the Christ God.
0: Treten wir in das Licht ein.
1: Let us enter the light.
0: Und gehen wir,
1: and after a few words and thoughts of prayer, let us enter into self-reflection.
0: Gütiger, ewiger Vater,
1: kind,
0: liebender Gott,
1: eternal Father,
0: du bist
1: loving God, you are the all-wisdom, love, and greatness. Your wonderful spirit is the law of love, of freedom and unity. Deep in our soul is the pulsating life, the law of love, freedom and unity. Lord, we come to you. We enter the light of the Christ of God and ask you to support us so that we may find ourselves, in order to think about ourselves, about who we are and who we ultimately want to be, namely beings in you. Help us, O God, with our self-reflection, and fill our thoughts, which we bring together in prayer, in order to pray for the salvation of all people, and also for the salvation of our soul.
0: Einige Minuten der Stille.
1: A few moments of quiet help us with our self-reflection and the prayer for our soul.

dear listeners, we may greet you to a short and truly very remarkable series with the title, The Return of Sophia, the Divine Wisdom.

0: Audible program series, which is, in the truest sense of the word, filled with spiritual power. It is breathtaking, disturbing, and absolutely unique. To reveal the deep meaning of life, the where from, where to, and why, so plausibly and extensively and understandable for anyone, as does the text of this program series, behooves solely the true, great messengers of God, through whom God, the Eternal, and His Son, the Christ of God, as well as His law prince of the divine wisdom, give His eternal word unequivocally. In this revelation from the year 2017, the eternal spiritual reality is shown to us by the Prince of Divine Wisdom, through the prophetess and emissary of God, Gabriele Sophia, in a fascinating and compressed sweep, from pre-creation to the creation of the eternal being, about the nature of God, about the kingdom of God, about the core of being of the soul, the fall event, the repository cosmoses, the pathways of the journeying souls, the human delusion of omnipotence and where this leads to, about the incarnations of high spirit beings as the prophets of God for the repatriation of the children of God, up to the return of Sophia to the Eternal Father's house. In a very special way, the content of this series also shows the infinite love and faithfulness of the Eternal All-One God and His Son, the Christ of God, the Redeemer of all ensouled people and souls to His children. This is expressed on earth in a cycle of incarnations over several thousands of years of the prophets of God, from Abraham to Gabriele, and answers without any ifs and buts the question of all questions, who is God? It will be shown that the message of the true messengers of God is the helping hand of God, our Eternal Father, in order to call us, come home. Come back to the kingdom of God, to your heavenly families.
1: Dear fellow people, we now begin to read the revealed text. The Return of Sophia of the Divine Wisdom to the Eternal Father's House. Why did God, the Eternal, extend the lily of purity, of love, of the being in the being to His daughter in the earthly garment, Gabriele? In the name of the All-Highest, who is the Eternal Being in the being, I introduce myself. The Regent, the Prince of the Divine Wisdom of the Eternal Being, who, for decades, has worked and still works as the assigned teacher on earth called Brother Emmanuel at the side of the prophetess of God, Gabriele. In three-dimensional words, I conveyed and convey to her the highest wisdom from the seven-dimensional kingdom of God, which he, as the teaching prophetess, brings home to humankind. The message of life and the way back into the Eternal Father's house. From the very basis of the soul of the person Gabriele, I raised the primordial eternal wisdom and, by inspiration, placed in her the prophetic word for the Eternal and His Son, Christ. Time is drawing to a close. Eternity is opening up. The divine wisdom, Sophia, is returning to the primordial eternal being. to explain the return.

0: Patron of Sophia more closely, I, the cherub of the divine wisdom, want to illuminate just a few sidelights like a small ray of sun on a drop of water. About the pre-creation up to the creation of the eternal being, as well as about the meaning of the words of the eternal to his daughter in the earthly garment, my primordial eternal ideal image. Before the creation of the eternal being, the primordial God, together with the four primordial powers, also called the four gods, worked and radiated into infinity in unimaginable streams of light ether, that is, ether masses. The primordial God with the four primordial powers was surrounded by unformed masses of light ether. They were of a finer material to a fine material structure. What I am indicating here, thus the cherub of the divine wisdom, is merely a small, hardly perceivable sound from the last pre-creation in order to come to the topic that was announced, the return of Sophia. In the primordial God and in the four primordial powers burned the innermost creator fire. To accomplish the creation of the primordial eternal being, the kingdom of God, with a mighty nation of children, with dual pairs, families, and clans in the eternal being. The profound ideal image of the primordial God and that of the four primordial powers, I call them with three-dimensional words, order, equal to fire, will, equal to water, wisdom, equal to earth, earnestness, equal to air, resulted in the transferal of a large amount of their drawing powers, their creating powers, kindness, love, and meekness, for the ideal image, that is, the creation image, to the primordial God, so that a mighty nation of children come into being, whereby the love is the highest source of power. The primordial God was raised to the Father-Mother God by the four primordial powers. Through this, and in the course of the eons to the eternal being, the four primordial powers accepted the sonship. I again emphasize, thus the cherub of divine wisdom, that what I am stating here is merely a sidelight from the last pre-creation to the creation. To fulfill this primordial ideal of eons, it was necessary to bring the still unformed ethereal primordial masses into a corresponding volume of creation, which took place through a constant inhaling and exhaling of the primordial powers. The inhaling of the masses and the corresponding exhalation. Through these movements, these rhythms, the cycle of drawing and creating was gradually brought into the necessary proportion of powers. Because the primordial masses, the masses of light ether, were formerly giving and receiving in equal parts. The ether masses were converted into two-thirds giving and one-third receiving parts by the primordial God and the four primordial powers to bring into movement the creation ideal for the creation of the eternal being. Human beings speak about two-thirds positive power and one-third negative power, whereby in the being of creation, the expressions positive and negative have no valuation, but simply show the flow of powers from the two energetic poles flowing into one another. In cycles and rhythms, in the courses of eons, through countless inhalations and exhalations, the primordial image developed toward the creation of the eternal being and the eternal principle of creation, giving and receiving.
1: For our better understanding, the cherub of the divine wisdom repeated the following. The unending love of the primordial God, together with the four primordial powers, carried out the transformation, so as to be able to draw, create, and form from the ether masses. Up to the establishment of the creation of the eternal being, there were, already in the pre-creations, energetic apportionments again and again, until the seven law powers of the eternal being could become effective in the absolute continuity of the law. Since each of the seven law powers is also contained in all others, there are 7 times 7 basic powers of the being. In the absolute consensus of the four primordial powers, a considerable amount of wisdom energy was transferred from the three primordial powers of order, will, and earnestness to the third primordial power, the drawing, creating, and forming wisdom, to enable the third primordial power to draw, create, and form as the primordial wisdom. Within the same context, and from their immeasurable potential of powers, all four primordial powers, order, will, wisdom, and earnestness, transferred to the primordial God their ideal image, the predispositions toward a developing nation of children, kindness, love, and meekness, the three filiation attributes. In countless cycles and rhythms of energy, in the course of primordial eons, the primordial law, the being in the being, developed through this, whereby love and the primordial wisdom were and are the initiators.
2: Brother Emmanuel, the Prince of Wisdom, repeated using different words. Before the act of creation for the eternal being, there was a so-called fusion in the nucleus of the spiritual atom. As already reported, the three primordial streams, also called primordial powers, order, will, and earnestness, gave the third primordial power, the creative wisdom, increased energy from their own potential of wisdom, in order to bring the ether masses into a certain principle of creation, giving and receiving. Given the transferal of wisdom energy from the primordial powers of order, will, and earnestness to the third primordial power, the wisdom, the latter increased in volume of energy. Thus, it is the drawing, creating, and forming primordial power, the primordial love, and the primordial wisdom in the all-creation consolidation of the seven powers in the all being. In everything that human beings hear and read about the law of the being, the following is to be heeded. The law of the being is ethereal, spiritual, atomic. Thus, in everything is the divine atom, which consists of the primordial being God and of the four primordial powers. Before the drawing, creating, and forming of the eternal being began, the third basic power, the wisdom, transferred its increased potential of wisdom, acquired from the primordial powers of order, will, and earnestness, to the primordial power, the primordial love, the nucleus of the spiritual divine atom. The primordial love, the nucleus of the being, absorbed the increased volume of wisdom of the third basic power, and through this became the impulse giver toward the creation of the being, primordial love and primordial wisdom. Through this spiritual atomic fusion, the symmetry of the four primordial powers, order, will, wisdom, and earnestness, was re-established. The nucleus of the divine primordial atom thus consists of the primordial love and primordial wisdom. The pulsating primordial nucleus of the primordial love and the primordial wisdom is surrounded by kindness and meekness, whereas the primordial love is the strongest impulse giver. The primordial nucleus, the primordial love, and the primordial wisdom, with the filiation attributes of meekness and kindness, is circled by the four divine elemental powers. What is mentioned here is only a brief indication of the structure of the spiritual divine atom. The spiritual divine atoms, depending on the radiation frequency, have an effect on the corresponding powers of development, that is, of unfoldment, for example, in the nature kingdoms, and are effective in the divine ether body, in the particle structure of the divine beings, in all of the being. Seen altogether, the spiritual divine primordial atom is the source of energy for all of the divine kingdom, for the continuity of the law in the eternal being. Living in the spirit of God, of the primordial love and the primordial wisdom, thus means evolution of the all-unity in the all-being and thus in the respective mentality of the divine being. Again, the consideration, this short insight into pre-existences as well as the structure of the spiritual divine atom is not even a ray of sun in a drop of water. It is only a touch. The touch of a ray of sun illuminates the following. In further drawing and creating courses of eons, the principle of sovereignty developed, the primordial central sun with its seven prism suns, they are radiation intensities in the volume of drawing and creating of the being.
0: The cherub before God's throne, called Brother Emmanuel on earth, continued to reveal the following. The eternal being is the ethereal law of love, and in all details it is fine material, that is, weightless. With the laws of matter in physics, the observations of science, and its concepts of how it could be and must be, and in all further treatises, there isn't even the appearance of a common ground. The same is true of all external religions, of their regulations, their cults and dogmas, of their idolatry, etc., etc. The life on earth as such bears the proof in itself. Everything is subject to a continuous transformation. Who is the transformer? If a leaf of a tree or an animal falls lifeless to the ground, why doesn't the leaf, the animal, lie there rigid? The material cosmos as well is subject to transformation. This takes place in the so-called black holes, which draw whole galaxies to themselves and transform them into a finer material aggregate state. The Transformer is in all things, and the Transformer continues to transform everything until it is primordial substance of His primordial substance. We call the Transformer God, the Eternal, or the Creator God, or the All Spirit, or the Overriding Intelligence. In relation to the Transformer, quantum physics can show some things if one goes after the question of why the quanta are one time visible and then again invisible. They are the reciprocal action of the consciousness of the individual and of this world. The invisible points to the Transformer, the all-intelligence God. As mentioned, the basic principle of the eternal being, the all-law, the love and freedom, is ethereal, that is, fine material, and so are all spiritual divine forms, and also the divine beings. God the Eternal is in unity with the four primordial powers and the three filiation attributes of the Father, Mother, God. He is love and freedom.
1: We continue reading. What I, the bearer of the divine wisdom, am revealing via three-dimensional words are merely reflexes of light, hints in relation to the topic, the return of Sophia, and the words of the Eternal, my primordially eternal ideal image. The words of the Eternal to Gabriele on August 14, 2016 are given here again for a better understanding. God, the Eternal, spoke. I, who I am, extend the lily to my daughter from my primordial heart, who took on the prophetic word for me and is the emissary of the eternal kingdom. As a human being, she is the expression of the Sophia, the wisdom, to whom I extend the lily. My word, the truth, spoke and speaks through her. My word of purity is the prophetic word and the voice of wisdom. I am who I am from the very beginning. She is who she is from me from the very beginning. Before the act of creation, she was in me as my ideal image and will, and I created her as my image. My image, the primordial wisdom, the divine wisdom, I sent to the human beings. She became a human being, was a human being, and is still a human being among the human beings. My primordial, eternal, ideal image. I was the Word through her. I am the Word through her. I am in her soul the primordial being, the lily, which she lays into the heart of all people who follow the path of purity and love, the messianic path in the Sophianic age. For better understanding, the bearer of the divine wisdom explained. The eternal kingdom of God, the being in the being, consists of the seven law powers, the four drawing and creating powers, and the three filiation attributes of the sons and daughters of the eternal primordial God. The love of God, the primordial image of the three filiation attributes gave itself form. Thus, the father-mother image took on ethereal form to become visible for his nation of children. This means that the primordial God gave himself form from his primordial law of love for God and neighbor. The All-One, the Eternal Father-Mother God, is thus the highest being among his children. The eternal primordial ideal image in the eternal being thus contains sons and daughters, children of his primordial love.
2: We continue reading. In the first course of the eons, from the prepared mass of primordial material, the light ether, the primordial father-mother God created and formed his first four sons from the four primordial powers, then the further three sons from his three filiation attributes. The Eternal called and calls them his princes, his regents, also called cherubim. The primordial eternal ideal image, the receiving principle, the daughters, the seraphim, the Eternal created and formed through each one of his first seven sons, his princes, as he called and calls them. At the behest of the Eternal primordial God, the father-mother God, the seven princes began to behold and to develop in themselves, in their spirit bodies, the respective image of their seraph, their spirit dual. They passed the respective image of their spirit dual on to their corresponding prism sun and handed it to the Eternal. The Eternal beheld, saw, and rejoiced in his ideal image, the first daughters. From the Eternal light ether, he created and formed the seraphim, according to the image of the respective princes. The seraphim are the duals of the seven cherubim, his princes. Cherub and seraph are two beings, and yet they are of one essence, because the female, the receiving principle, emerged from the cherub, the male, the giving principle, and the image of oneness is in the cherub because, as revealed, the receiving part emerged from the respective cherub, the giving part. As a result, the cherubim and seraphim are the stock duals of the mighty nation of children, the beings in the kingdom of God. In this primordial eon of the Let There Be, the Eternal Being, the Kingdom of God, began to be increasingly populated. The first children emerged from the stock duals, the cherubim and seraphim. From the dualization of these children developed the first families, then the clans. In the Kingdom of God, the eternal homeland, infinitely many divine beings live and work in the eternal ethereal law of the love for God and neighbor. The primordial eternal ideal image of the father-mother God was fulfilled. It is the nation of children, his sons and daughters. They are one with the eternal father-mother God. From eon to eon of drawing, creating, and forming, the eternal primordial God, together with his primordial wisdom and the further entities, created the 7x7 heavenly planes with countless suns and dwelling planets, which were and are inhabited from eon to eon by duals, families, clans, that is, by divine beings, by the children of God, by his sons and daughters in the Father-Mother principle, in the unity with God, the eternal Father of love. That was his primordial eternal ideal image, that is, the being in his primordial image eternally. The root of the all life is the drawing and creating ideal of the eternal. It is the kingdom of God, the nation of children, his sons and his daughters. From this oneness emerged God's law of faithfulness to his children, to his sons and daughters.
1: Brother Emmanuel, the cherub of the divine wisdom, continued to reveal. The false thought, the turning away from the love for God and neighbor, I want to mention here only in elusive form. Some divine beings wanted to see the all-life principle of kindness, love, and meekness, the father-mother being, develop in another way, through which they divide, bind, and rule, the person-oriented love and rulership became the sign of their fall. In the three dimensions, the divine attributes, kindness, love, and meekness, are called patience, love, and mercy. These filiation attributes were only conditionally accepted by one of the divine beings. The result of this was that further spirit beings joined the fall thought. Therefore, based on the principle of divide, bind, and rule, divine beings left the kingdom of God in order to build their own ideal world outside of the pure being. Spoken from the perspective of the kingdom of God, the infinite being is protected by the eternally flowing law, which also forms the wall of light. This wall of light, also called the stream of the law, cannot be penetrated and is accessible only once the ethereal being, the spirit being, is absolutely in God, in the primordial law, the seven primordial powers of the being. The mighty kingdom of God, that consists of the 7x7 gigantic planes of heaven, developed, as stated, from eon to eon. In comparison to the Eternal's mighty being of drawing and creating, the outburst, the turning away from the Eternal being, is only a moment in the being of the being. Brother Emmanuel, the cherub of the divine wisdom, repeated, "Everything that is revealed here is only a sidelight, a touch, so as to come to the topic, the return of Sophia, the divine wisdom, to the eternal Father's house."
2: The cherub of the divine wisdom before the throne of God continues to reveal the following. The eternal Father-Mother God is the faithfulness and thus stays with his children. Leading back the children of God began already with the first false thought of wanting to change God's eternal law of love for God and neighbor. From the very beginning of the fall, divine beings came from the kingdom of God to the rebellious ones, at first still in the finer material fall realms. Divine beings also came in matter to earth, from generation to generation. They incarnated to serve him as prophets, as the speaking instruments of the eternal Father-Mother God. Enlightened men and women bore witness to the one God of the love for God and neighbor. 3x and x went by. Then the Son of the All-Highest came and became a human being. On the cross of mockery and derision, he, Christ, the co-regent of the kingdom of God, spoke as Jesus of Nazareth the key words, "It is finished," the word of God of the love for God and neighbor. In these divine key words of the love of God lies the protection of the core of being of each soul. The core of being is the essence of the kingdom of God, the law of love for God and neighbor in each divine being. The Son of God, the Christ of God, in unity with God, the Eternal, protects the core of being in the primordial basis of each soul. Thus, the Christ of God is the Redeemer of all souls and of all ensouled human beings. The kingdom of God has its laws that consist of the seven basic powers, from order up to meekness, that is, mercy. These are, as already explained, the four drawing, creating, and forming powers of God, and the three filiation attributes of kindness, love, and meekness. The core of being consists of the seven basic powers of God, whereby the three filiation attributes are the primordial nucleus for the sonship and daughtership of God. Thus, the core of being of the soul is protected through the redeeming power of the Christ of God. It remains folded, that is, protected, in the soul until the soul has discarded its corresponding garments, its burdens.
0: Brother Emmanuel, the cherub of the divine wisdom, gave us a picture so that we may better understand. The core of being as such can be compared to a rose. If the rose, the core of being, opens, then the being, the spirit being, appears, which is the essence of infinity. And the kingdom of God, in its diversity and purity, opens to the spirit being. The divine being returns to the kingdom of God as the essence of the kingdom of God, as a spirit being in his spirit of love and beauty. Thus, once the garments of the fall, the envelopments of the core of being, have been discarded, then it is done. The core of being is opened in its full glory. The full blossom of the core of being is the fully lived life in the being, and at the same time, the being, the kingdom of God, the eternal father-mother being. To repeat, the core of being opens to the extent that the garments of the soul become more light-filled through recognition and the fulfillment of the law of love for God and neighbor. Once it is totally and completely open, the being belongs to the kingdom of God, because it is again the essence of the kingdom of God. Every soul and every ensouled human being follows the path of the sonship and daughtership of God sooner or later, because the three filiation attributes open the core of being. It opens solely once the divine being returns home into the eternal being as the son or daughter of God. This also holds true for the ensouled human being. Only on this basis are the soul and the ensouled person the image of the Father-Mother God, and are one with the all-law of the being, the seven basic powers, God. This is why leading back the souls and ensouled human beings, means the home bringing of the children, the sons and daughters of God, to the eternal homeland, to the eternal kingdom, as heirs to the eternal being. In this awareness of leading back the sons and daughters of God in the worldwide work of the Christ of God, the third basic power of God, the divine wisdom, is entrusted with the responsibility of homebringing, that is, of leading home the children of God. Because it is as it is, the sluices open more and more for the return home of souls and ensouled people as sons and daughters of God. Ever more souls and people follow the path. God in them, God in us. That is the path in and with Christ to the eternal Father, to the eternal Father's house.
1: We continue reading. Ever since the first forethought, the love and wisdom of the eternal All One has been active to move his children to return, because he, God, the Almighty Father Mother God, loves his children and again establishes the unity of the being. Since the incarnation of his Son, of the Christ of God, and Jesus of Nazareth, the Eternal, with Christ, the co-regent of the Kingdom of God, calls on the souls and people to return to the Eternal Father's house. He fetches them home. God, the Eternal, the primordial eternal law is the freedom. God does not coerce. He does not fight. He struggles for his children, for his sons and daughters. From the very beginning, that is, way before Jesus of Nazareth, God, the Eternal, again and again sent his primordial ray, his love and wisdom, which entered the heart of many a God-conscious person, who became the admonisher and bringer of the divine message, God is love. People in the awareness of love and wisdom, who followed and taught the path to the cosmic consciousness, have always been denigrated as enemies of the society of power. Adherents of the established religious guilds silenced many a messenger of God in cruel ways. Others, in turn, received the primordial ray of love and wisdom as a unity in God, as Sophia, and yet they made of the ray of love and wisdom a goddess Sophia. And still others incorporated her into their mysticism and made a myth of her. And others philosophized about the primordial ray of love and wisdom, Sophia, whereby many a one considered himself greater and wiser than the other. Thereby it was forgotten that the unity in God, love, and wisdom, called Sophia, wanted to bring to the people the inner wellspring of life and the path to the kingdom of God, to the eternal Father's house. For generations over generations, the Eternal radiated his primordial being, love, and wisdom into many hearts. His call was and is the call to his sons and daughters to return home to the Eternal Father's house. In the many different ages after Jesus of Nazareth, Sophia, the female, the receiving principle of the dual pair of the divine wisdom, the third basic power of God, repeatedly incarnated as a woman on the earth. May it be pointed out that Sophia is giving as well as receiving, according to the first image of drawing and creating. The desire and the will of the All One was and is, that the cherub of his divine wisdom from the spirit of the eternal being accompany the seraph of the divine wisdom who came to the people on the earth after Jesus of Nazareth in the form of a woman with various names, always accompanied by brothers and sisters who, like them, were and are in the mission to call, to teach the people in the Spirit of God and to direct them to Christ, the Comforter and Redeemer once in Jesus of Nazareth. Sophia is the term for the duality, the third basic power before the throne of God.
2: The Law Prince of the Divine Wisdom revealed further. Approximately 2,000 years have gone by, during which Sophia came into this world again and again to teach the inner path to the true life, the path to the eternal, and to announce the New Jerusalem, the beginning of the kingdom of peace of Jesus Christ. The Eternal sent his primordial wisdom into the world to call and to teach in the spirit of his Son, of the Christ of God, his sons and daughters who are still entangled with the world, in order to move them to turn back and to return to the Eternal Father's house. The call of his Son, once in Jesus of Nazareth, shows and leads the way. Come all to me, the Christ of God, the Redeemer of all ensouled people and souls. I want to lead you. I want to prepare the way for you to the Eternal Father, for his law is the love and faithfulness to his children. The love and wisdom, Sophia, stood and stands for the Prince of Peace, the Christ of God, yesterday and today. God the Eternal did not and does not give up calling his sons and daughters. The teaching of the love for God and neighbor, of peace, as Jesus of Nazareth taught it, is the eternal truth, even if those in power in government and church disagree. For them, the eternal truth has always been an affront, and at that, for 2,000 years. Jesus of Nazareth already exposed the behavior of those who mocked him and his teaching. In the present, it becomes very clear that approximately 2,000 years ago, the same specter of power wreaked havoc as today, only in a different garb. Those of like mind, who crave power and rank with their transactions, who personified in black and white their tyranny in the name of the Prince of Peace of Jesus the Christ, I, thus Brother Emmanuel, want to label as coxcombs, who, in the most varying epochs of time, in governmental garb as well as in the ecclesiastical uniform of a cleric, have ostracized, persecuted, and murdered with power, wealth, and brutal force many messengers of God, and exterminated the communities in the following of Jesus of Nazareth, of the Christ of God. The past would still be the present for the top brass in power if the state laws of this time would permit it. Today as well, they would unscrupulously be lighting the fires at the stake for all those who do not submit to the dictates of ecclesiastical dogma and do not join the rowers of this guild's boat.
1: And yet, into this world shrouded by egomania, which until today has not recognized what true Christianity and Christian mean. Again and again, prophets of God and people in the light of the Christ of God came to bring to the earth, into the world, the love for God and neighbor, the justice, the peace of the eternal, and to teach the path God in us. Despite the hubris of egomania, despite the spectacles of the world, despite the claims to power and exaggerated wealth, it can be recognized with inner joy that ever more people live in the vivified awareness of God in us. God is the free spirit. In view of the free spirit, many, and it is ever more, are following the path that is free of religion, which is God in you, God in us. The free spirit of infinity is the love for God and neighbor. It is the path of many ensouled people who cherish the life in God, the free spirit, and learn to acknowledge and love the earth, the kingdoms of nature, as a unity in God. The opposite are those people who waste away their existence in the fatal belief that God does not exist. It is those who say of themselves that they have no soul, that is, that they are soulless. Despite this soulless world spectacle, the call of the Christ of God holds true. Come all to me, the Christ of God. I lead you to the eternal Father. This call, today more than ever, is received by ensouled people. Up to this distinctive point in time, Sophia has been calling into the world to all the people in all the nations of this earth. The Christ of God, once in Jesus of Nazareth, is the way, the truth, and the life. His teaching is the law for God and neighbor, the primordial eternal law of the being, of the kingdom of God. The knowledge about the law of the eternal being was lost in this world. It was and is not lived, which, however, will not last because God, the eternal, is omnipresent. The spectacle of human arrogance is becoming more and more meaningless, for the eternal truth is and remains the love for God and neighbor, the life that Jesus of Nazareth taught and lived as an example. His call holds true yesterday and today. Come to me, to God in you, to God in us. That is the truth and the true life. And they come, the ensouled people and the souls in the spheres of purification, to the free spirit, to prepare for the path to the eternal Father's house.
0: Dear fellow people, the cherub before God's throne revealed further. The time is ripening. In the name of the eternal and according to his will, I, the cherub of divine wisdom, will lead Sophia in Gabriele, whom I have accompanied through many decades as Brother Emmanuel, back to the eternal Father's house. The call of Sophia in Gabriele remains, together with brothers and sisters who accompanied Gabriele in the earthly existence, and with all those who profess to Christ and work together and faithfully for the new era and, in further steps, build the new Jerusalem for the kingdom of peace, of Jesus Christ. After the workings of Gabriele, Sophia, on earth, Sophia stands at the side of the Christ of God in the duality with the Prince of the Divine Wisdom. Also at the side of the Christ of God, the call of Sophia holds true. Come all to Christ. He wants to lead you to the eternal Father of love. He comes soon. Christ comes in the spirit of his eternal Father and will possess the cleansed earth and govern in love and in the name of the All Highest. This has been announced by Jesus the Christ. So it is. The eternal law is the love for God and neighbor. God's love and his wisdom are inseparable. Love is the divine culture of the true life. The primordial wisdom draws and creates it and brings it forth, establishing it in the kingdom of God. The wisdom in God is the primordial principle of the being, the primordial being, the work of the deed of God. This is why the Eternal and His Son, the Christ of God, sent the wisdom, Sophia, so that she teach the people and show them the way to the heart of God, to a loving, eternal Father who wants his children back home in the eternal being. For the mansions in the kingdom of God are waiting for all ensouled people and souls as conscious sons and daughters of God.
2: 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Surely many of you, of us, are still very moved by what we have heard. Thus, we want to take our leave of you and not talk too much about it. From our heart, we wish for you all the best, edifying thoughts and deep prayers for the coming time. If you want, tune in again for the second program of this three-part series. It will continue to be very rich in content. Goodbye and greetings in God.

a book tip from the Sophia Library, the center of the free spirit. Read books for a better and more aware life. For example, the book, My Life That I Chose Myself. What is life, and why is it so different for every single person? This book shows that our life consists of much more than what we usually perceive. Each day, we are frequently stimulated to recognize ourselves in the bad situations in order to learn from

0: Liebe Schwestern,
1: dear sisters, dear brothers, let us welcome one another to our gathering in the original Christian spirit here on the Christ Isaiah land, the land of the animals, at the Christ Rock Fountain. A heartfelt greetings in God. This greeting also goes out to our viewers watching on TV. You may be sitting in your living room or apartment right now watching the original Christian program, and perhaps you're surprised by the setting in which we find ourselves today. We are all children of the one God. We are all brothers and sisters to one another, and that is why we are also all connected today, here from the Christ Isaiah land to the whole world. When we look around, we see a beautiful setting with trees, with shrubs, with many flowers, and a lovely fountain with a large rock in the center. This rock also stands roughly in the center of the Christ Isaiah land. And when we take a closer look at it, we see that there are inscriptions on this rock. On one side, we can read, I am who I am, the Eternal One. And on the other side, it reads, I, Christ, am the rock, the way, the truth, and the life. And there is also a request, a call, follow me, that is the Christ of God. This call is not new, because 2,000 years ago, the Christ of God, as Jesus of Nazareth, already said, follow me. But what has become of this? What have the religions and perhaps each one of us made of it? From all that has been misrepresented, from all that has been concealed of what the true prophetesses and prophets of God brought to this earth over the millennia, God, the Eternal One, has called upon the divine wisdom and Christ to compile once again in our time all the teachings that the true prophets have brought to humanity, to reveal them anew, and to give us human beings an understanding of them once more in our modern language. And this is what our sister Gabriele, the great prophetess and emissary of God, did for 50 years here on this earth. She gave great revelations from the Christ of God, revelations from our Father Mother God, revelations from Brother Emmanuel, the Prince of Divine Wisdom, and she taught and instructed for 50 years. And today, we can read all these teachings and explanations, we can view and listen to much of it, and it is recorded in tens of thousands of pages that we can experience and learn from in the Sophia Library, the Center of the Free Spirit. Many of these revelations are also available in the Tent of God, so that we people today have the opportunity to turn back, that is, to turn inward into our inner being, to seek God our Father not in the external world, but in the quiet chamber, just as Jesus of Nazareth recommended to us. And these 50 years were not easy for Gabriele, and certainly not easy for the kingdom of God either, because Gabriele had to endure a lot on this earth: character assassination, persecution, and slander. And despite all of this, she persevered, bringing the word of the kingdom of God to this earth for

50 years in order to build a foundation for us so that it will be easier for us to return home, back to our true origin, into the kingdom of God. Yet, Gabriele, to whom we truly owe a great debt of gratitude, did not merely teach, because she belongs to divine wisdom. And in the kingdom of God, divine wisdom is action, the deed. And on this earth, too, divine wisdom is the deed. And so, over these many decades, Gabriele built up many foundations, which she left behind for us, and upon which a people of God can build the kingdom of peace of the Christ of God. And a major component of these foundations is the Christ Isaiah land where we are today. 26 years ago, Gabriele began to develop this land. She had the great vision, which has also been handed down by the great prophet of God, Isaiah, that everything is one, a unity. We human beings, the animals, the plants, everything belongs together. And in this spirit, she built up this work of the deed, and so this beautiful land came into being for people, for plants, for animals, and for minerals. It is the deed born of the Spirit of God. And much of what we see here came into being through her. Many meadows and fields were acquired, and many hedgerows were planted, stretching for many, many kilometers. And all of this now provides a home for our animal brothers and sisters, a place on this earth where they are allowed to live, where they are not persecuted. And I would also like to use this gathering to say thank you. Thank you to the many brothers and sisters who helped make this possible, who contributed financially so that these fields and tracts of land could be acquired in the first place, and so that everything we see now around us could be built up. I think we have every reason to thank the divine wisdom and also to thank our brother Christ and our eternal Father, Mother, God. Perhaps we can let this gratitude sink into our hearts, into our innermost being. Thereby, it might be a help to us to once again consciously take to heart the words of Christ which are carved here into the rock. I, Christ, am the rock, the way, the truth, and the life. Follow me. These words can stir much within us, as can the gentle breeze that blows around us, the sun's rays that bring us light, and all the plants that surround us, they lead us inward. So let us journey further inward by singing a song together. I pray unto the power of love.

I pray unto the power of love revealed in Christ's great glory above. Yield unto the precious impulse with which, as child, I have been loved. I want, in place of selfish thinking, to let myself be in seas of love sinking. Oh, how I find you truly please me, and how my heart is longing for you. Through love, which strongly, gently attracts me, all of my being bows unto you. You worthy love, you gracious being, you have me, and I also you chosen. O Christ, let be your name imprinted deep in the heart of every man. May your true love and brotherly kindness be stamped for always in each our sense, in word, in deed, in every being. Let be the name of Christ our reading.

0: Himmlischer Vater,
1: Heavenly Father, we come to you, original Christians, in the spirit of your Son, the Christ of God. We come from the east and west, from north and south, and bow before you, Heavenly Father, you who are the glory and the life of eternity. You have called us and guided us through Christ, and we are gathered together in the original Christian spirit, in the spirit of your love, which was revealed to us through Christ as Jesus of Nazareth. Heavenly Father, we thank you for all the guidance, for all the strength, for everything, absolutely everything, which has taken place in our life, and which, in looking back, we may truly recognize as your guidance. In our daily lives, we are often so turned outward, Father, but in moments of inner reflection, moments when we turn to you and become still in our hearts, we feel how close you are to us. Yes, we feel how close Christ is to us, as well as our guardian beings who surround us. We bow deeply before you, Christ, divine brother, you who are our Redeemer, you who have called us in our hearts and brought us together here to spend a few hours together in thanksgiving to the Heavenly Father, the Father of love. Yes, he who is the law of love for God and neighbor. We also thank you, Christ, divine brother, that you touch us in our hearts time and time again, that we may come to you with everything that moves us in our daily lives, and may again and again place upon the inner altar what we recognize as contrary to the law of love for God and neighbor, surrendering it to you so as to clear it up with your power and no longer do it. And so our soul becomes cleansed, and the light of the eternal Father in our soul can grow ever stronger. And we receive from you, Christ, the Father's love for you, Christ, and the Father. You are one. So we truly give thanks with all our hearts for these hours, during which we may spend a few hours together in nature on the Christ Isaiah land, the land of the animals. Thanks be to you, Christ, divine brother. Thanks be to you, eternal Father, Mother, God. Thanks be to you for all the brothers and sisters, for the unity in you.

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1: I am who I am. I am the Christ of God. Yes, truly. I am the rock. I am the way, the truth, and the life. I am the light of your souls. I am your Redeemer, the Christ of God. And I come in the prophetic word to my own, and also to you, you peoples of this earth. Truly, I come to you. Hear my word. It is the voice of the All. It is the word that the Father sends to you through me. O see, beloved sisters, beloved brothers, by the TV sets worldwide and also here on the land of peace, in this blessed hour. Yes, I raise my word to you, and your souls rejoice because they recognize me, the Christ of God, as the power and life in them. As Jesus of Nazareth, I brought you the Father of love. As Jesus of Nazareth, I taught and explained about the Father of love, the eternal, all one Father, Mother God, who beheld and created all his children, and whose very nature is love, the law of love for God and neighbor. As Jesus of Nazareth, I healed many a one, and I awakened the so-called dead, because I saw that the life cord, the silver cord, was not yet separated from the body. Thus, I was able to accomplish miracles for the people of that time, miracles of love. And I taught many, many things. I explained many, many things from the law of life, which God is, our eternal Father. Yes, I gave my life out of love. But I did not die on the cross to take away the sins of humankind. That is a teaching of the caste of priests. I did not die so that people keep on sinning, keep on committing one misdeed after another. Rather, I taught, be perfect as your Father in heaven is perfect. And I taught the fulfillment of the Ten Commandments and the Sermon on the Mount, which are truly steps back into the kingdom of God, if they are fulfilled by the people, because the fulfillment of the law of love cleanses the souls and lifts them out of the law of sowing and reaping. So, I taught something completely different from what was made of my words over the centuries. I never appointed priests, nor did I found churches. I did not found any religions. I proclaimed the Father's love. Truly, beloved sisters, beloved brothers, the religions that call themselves Christian have appropriated my name and over the centuries have, especially in the Western world, taught and instructed many peoples completely falsely, and with fire and sword have planted false teachings into the hearts and souls of people. Look into the history of religions, and you will find that my word is the word of truth, yesterday and today. So since over the centuries, the so-called Christian West has been taught completely falsely about the life of Jesus of Nazareth, the Christ of God, who I am. Aren't you then manipulated ones? If you believe these teachings, aren't you then subservient to those who manipulate you to this very day? I am the Son of God, the co-regent of the kingdom of God, and I am one with the Father, and the Father is love. And the Father's love gave you the Ten Commandments through the prophets, and through me, his Son, Christ, the Sermon on the Mount, to be fulfilled, so that you may find your way out of the law of sowing and reaping. But those who, from the very beginning, were and are against me, the Christ of God, have taught the peoples falsely, have deliberately led them astray, have deliberately turned them away from the God of love, and have turned the teachings and life of Jesus of Nazareth into a religion of cruelty, crime, murder, and genocide. And countless people and souls are still bound to these energy fields because they believe the lies of the caste of priests. Thus, you are manipulated ones. How much longer do you want to remain manipulated people? How much longer do you want to worship as manipulated ones to the God of the underworld? Do you not know that the earth can barely sustain humankind anymore? Do you not know that it isn't the climate change that is slowly making the earth uninhabitable? It is you. You have destroyed this earth because destruction is inherent in your very nature, because you are manipulated by the God of the underworld and his representatives here on earth. When you look at your lives and take the Ten Commandments and the Sermon on the Mount in comparison, do you not realize that day after day you are violating the law of love for God and neighbor? Truly, I say to you, whoever does not wake up and begin to change their life will be a manipulated one in the afterlife too. And the forces of darkness, which drive this manipulation forward from the beyond, will receive you. The times are earnest, beloved sisters, beloved brothers, you who are often manipulated people. Truly, save your souls while this world still exists. because it is truly not easy for the souls in the spheres of purification. Everything is energy. How often have I already revealed this to you? Beloved brothers, beloved sisters, my words are serious regarding the state of this world, regarding what you call climate change. Yet it is you yourselves, day after day, who are accelerating this climate change. It is you yourselves who continually act against nature, against the animals, against the minerals. It is you yourselves who are waging war against nature, against the forests, against the minerals, and with incredible cruelty against the animals. Have you not yet realized that in doing so, you are waging war against the Christ of God who I am? Truly, I say to you, time is drawing to a close. And when you arrive in the beyond, you will realize that I, the Christ of God, am the rock, the way, the truth, and the life. But by then, it will be too late for many a one, because the beyond has its energies, and these energies will keep you for quite some time. But I am the rock, and so I give you this image. Take it into your hearts, and no matter how grievous your times may become, I, the Christ of God in you, am the rock. I am the way, the truth, and the life. You look at the rock standing in this fountain. Imagine this rock as a radiant light, like a heart. This rock, full of light, dwells in each of your souls. Take this image to heart if you wish, for I am the love in the Father, Mother, God. I am truly love, and I want to lead you out of the manipulations by the religions that call themselves Christian. Yes, they keep on abusing my name to this very day. And to this very day, the prophetic word, which I am, is mocked and ridiculed, made a laughingstock by those who are against me and who have been waging war against me for a very long time, because they cannot bear my word of love, my word of love for God and neighbor. O see, you peoples of this earth, even in your own scriptures, it is written that Jesus of Nazareth said the following: I will send you prophetesses and prophets. I will send you the Spirit of Truth, who will guide you into all truth. These words of Jesus of Nazareth are found in your so-called Bibles. And now the Spirit of Truth has come. Divine wisdom, my prophetess, Gabriele, guided by the cherub of divine wisdom, known to you as brother Emmanuel, and over decades, everything was explained and taught, everything was revealed that humanity is able to comprehend so as to live according to God's laws, the Ten Commandments, and the Sermon on the Mount. And what has once again become of it? Mockery and derision of the prophetic word. O see, you are thus still being manipulated. You are still being deceived. You are still being betrayed by those who uphold their false teachings and keep on manipulating the peoples. I am not in any host. Have you not been given a mind? I am not in any tabernacle, nor am I in any incense, nor in any church made of stone. You yourselves are the temple of God, and in you I am the brightly shining rock. You can come to me at any time, for I love you. I guide you. I lead you out of manipulation. I do not lead you to a prophet or a prophetess either. Prophets and prophetesses are your sisters, your brothers. I lead you to me, the Son of God in you, your Redeemer. For I have been given the power by the Eternal Father to bring all fallen beings home, back into the kingdom of God. And so I teach and instruct through my prophetesses and prophets and give my word once again at the end of time. O see, you peoples of this earth, how very much you are being manipulated by those in power in your governments. Have you not yet understood what is between the lines? Energetic forces influence many of those in power in your governments. Energetic forces from the beyond, from the fall realms, have thus concentrated energies that control your financial system. They have concentrated energies that control everything, and these are the same forces that also control your media. They are the same forces that are supported and sustained by the energies from the beyond in order to finance wars, to instigate wars, to destroy. Have you not yet comprehended what history has taught you? It is always the same patterns. It is always the same dynasties that ultimately hold the fate of this world in their hands. And these world-oriented powers also join forces with the so-called religious powers of this world. And so you are already now being prepared more and more through your media for the great battle of nations. Read between the lines. The goal is to become combat ready again. The goal is to rearm. And those who arm for war are once again making lots of money. And the nations that arm for war are once again taking out loans from the major energy fields, which the people would then have to pay. It is always the same game. and the nations hardly ever learn from it. And so the great battle of nations is truly brewing on the horizon. Because the West wants to pour into the East. Do you not read between the lines? Do you not hear what is really being said in the news? Do you not read the government statements, which are, after all, accessible both in the West and in the East? Truly, everything that I, the Christ of God, have now revealed to you can also be understood in your world. It is written in the media, and it is conveyed to the people in a similar way by your government officials. Do you now understand why I brought home to you the image of the brightly shining rock? I am the rock. I am the way, the truth, and the life. Follow me. Truly follow me in the love for God and neighbor. Forgive your sisters and brothers who have sinned against you. Ask for forgiveness yourselves when you realize that you have sinned. Make peace with your neighbor. Truly, make peace with your neighbors. Tear down your inner walls so as to find the way to unity in your families, in your workplace, and as far as you are able, make peace with nature and the animals. Begin very gradually to distance yourselves from the consumption of meat. For the animals are your fellow brothers and sisters. They are creatures of evolution. And so too are the trees, the shrubs, the plants. Everything is life from God, the Eternal One. We call him the Creator God, the Creator of the universes, and also the Creator of Mother Earth. For even though Mother Earth results from the fall, just like all matter, nevertheless, the loving, guiding hand of the Creator is given to you, for He has given you minerals, plants, animals, so that you may further nurture the concept of unity. He did not send you to a desert planet. He is love. He has given you all of creation so that you may learn to comprehend that love, the love for God and neighbor, bears within the unity of everything and everyone. It is you yourselves who are now turning this wonderful planet Earth into a desert planet indeed, who have already done so in part. And all the unspeakable suffering that has been inflicted on the earth over thousands of years, on the animals, upon the plants, lies as a shadow on your souls. And you will have to make amends for it. You will have to expiate it. You will have to become light of His light once more, before you can return to the kingdom of God. But I, the Christ of God, am the rock. I am the way, the truth, and the life. I am in you, and I help and serve you in self-recognition so that you may grasp where each and every one of you stands. The teaching of love for God and neighbor is selfless love for people, for nature, for animals and plants. These are the first steps so that your souls may be cleansed and your bodies regain their health. Oh, how often do people say, I am sick, I suffer from this or that. Have you never asked yourselves whether it is you yourselves, through your violation of the laws of love for God and neighbor, who are making you sick? It is you yourselves. Often, you do not recognize this because from past lives on earth, the soul transmits something into your physical body, which then leads to the outbreak of an illness. You are spiritually ignorant ones. Why? Because you are manipulated ones. You have believed God's adversary for so long through incarnations after incarnations that you no longer know who you are. Many of you deny the existence of a soul within your body. Truly, I say to you, you live eternally. There is no death. The human body is matter. Yet in the human body dwells a finer material being called the soul. And in the soul's core of being is the spirit body. The spirit body from God, completely pure, just as God created it and beheld it. And as the soul is cleansed more and more, the pure spiritual body also unfolds in the soul. And only the pure spiritual body will return to the kingdom of God. Yet the soul can become cleansed only with my power, with my redeeming power, which dwells in your souls. And that is why I am the rock, the way, the truth, and the life. Verily, become aware that God, our Heavenly Father, is love. Become aware that I, the Christ of God, am the love in God. And I go after every fallen soul. Yes, I am calling you. Come to me, the Christ of God. Give me everything that oppresses you, that moves you. I want to truly lead and guide you. I want to bring you home, back to your spiritual families, for I love you so very much. God, our eternal Father, is the law of love, and out of this law of love, He beheld and created you. Thus, you are spirit of His spirit and love of His love. Oh, open your hearts wide for me, the Christ of God, and let the image of love emerge in you, the brightly shining rock, the Christ of God, who I am. Yes, I am the way, the truth, and the life. Follow me. Follow me using the Ten Commandments of God and my Sermon on the Mount, which I gave you, so that you find your way out of the manipulation of the masses, so that you find your way out of the deceptive web of religions. Truly, no one needs a religion. What you need is the life from the Spirit of God, and that am I, the Christ of God. Truly, I am who I am, and I love my brothers and sisters, and I will lead you all back to your eternal home. And may it take ever so long for people to awaken, for the souls to awaken. Yes, until the very last soul has returned to the kingdom of God. For that long, I will go after every soul, for I am the love in God, your Father and mine, from eternity to eternity.

0: Liebe Schwestern, liebe Brüder,
1: dear sisters, dear brothers, we have truly been privileged to witness a great, great experience. Christ has spoken powerfully into our hearts, and He also spoke powerfully to the nations. And it is just as the tradition says, He spoke with authority, not like the scribes. Christ has explained so much to us and given us so much knowledge that can help us on our journey to Him, who is, after all, the way, the truth, and the life. And He placed a wonderful image in our souls that within us, in our soul, we carry Him as a brightly shining rock. I have the feeling that He did this so that we might truly internalize this image, that it can help us when difficult times come, when hardships, fears, and worries threaten to overwhelm us, when we suffer pain or illness, so that we may find our way to Him and to this mighty, radiant crystal, which is a rock, an unshakable rock that can help us in every situation. We are here in a wonderful little gem of nature and have heard the Christ of God from heaven. He warned us that we are being manipulated in many different forms, and the more we are frightened by His word, the more we may begin to recognize where we are still being manipulated. He gave us so much comfort and love, and also said that one of the first steps we can take is to stop consuming our animals. And so let us be grateful that we are able to share a meal together that is on our tables without the suffering of animals, prepared by farmers who strive to recognize the earth as their friend and treat it accordingly. Before we sit down to eat, let us go into prayer once more and give thanks to our brother who is our Redeemer and who speaks to us so powerfully and so lovingly. He is the presence. The presence. He is life. He is our kind brother who loves us above all else.

0: Dear viewers, dear friends all over the world, we would be very happy to receive your thoughts and comments. WhatsApp +491 151 188 38742 or write to free-community@god-in-us.de.
1: Liebe Geschwister,
0: dear brothers and sisters, we have been privileged to hear a powerful revelation from the Christ of God. And as original Christians and as friends of the original Christians, we can simply share with one another what is in our hearts. We ask the brothers with the microphones to look around to see if anyone would like to speak. I'd simply like to thank Christ and the Father, also for the many prophets who have come to earth time and again in order to lead people away from these falsifiers, because such deceivers, they don't just lead people to churches and religions, they also somehow prevent people from experiencing what a profound feeling the connection to Christ or to our Heavenly Father truly is. And now that we've learned tonight that we have such a mighty rock within us, we can simply give even more thanks because a rock cannot be toppled or intimidated.
2: That's
0: beautiful what you're saying. It's also wonderful how Christ says that there is no need for religions at all. He didn't bring any religion and he doesn't want to lead us to prophetesses or prophets. Instead, he wants to lead us to himself within us. He expressed this so beautifully that we are free children, that we are spiritual beings that will return to our eternal homeland, and that we do so at his hand. And no human leaders are needed at all.
3: I too would like to thank Christ with all my heart. Ever since he was here on earth as Jesus of Nazareth, he has been going after us. And I truly felt in today's revelation how he is shaking us awake so that we may finally awaken from this manipulation that numbs our hearts and silences our souls, and that he also goes after every soul to the very end. Such faithful brotherhood is unparalleled. And I'm taking this image with me for my life. The

0: so that we may gain clarity for our own lives by trying to apply the Ten Commandments and the Sermon on the Mount. Then, step by step, we realize who we are, who I myself am, and perhaps also come to see how I too might be manipulating others. Yet I learn step by step to find the way to freedom, to find Christ within myself. And on this rock, which Christ himself is, he can then also build his kingdom of peace. Because then we are strong in him, and I believe that is what he wants, that is what he desires for his people here on this earth.
1: In his revelation, Christ also called upon, asked us to bestow our love upon his Father's creatures. He spoke of the animals. I've been looking around here for some time now, at these trees, at their tops against the sky. And that has given this request a whole new power. What wonderful beings these are, standing here around us, reaching toward the sky, so elegant, so beautiful, so delicate. And now that I've become aware of this, I realize there's an even greater surge of love that I feel toward the Father's creatures, his children in nature. Love that I want to give more of, to express better. This image, I think, will stay with me for a long time.
0: I think it's wonderful to be able to carry such an image with us, because there are always times for us when things are not going so well, and when we then remember this, it gives us a boost again, and we remember that Christ, the rock, is also within us, and that he wants to help us. And he might then point out one or two situations in our daily lives where we can take steps toward him again. And ultimately, it is also the longing for unity, the longing to once more attain an inner connection with plants and animals rather than seeing them as separate from us and thinking they have little to do with us. We are all one great unity within the eternal Creator's family of creation. We are children of the Eternal One. And we know that trees and animals often look to us human beings to see how we react and how we treat them. And that, in turn, gives them strength to endure on this earth, because plants and animals aren't doing well here either, since they have few friends. So this is a good image to take with us.
1: I was deeply moved by how close Christ was and still is. The moment he began to speak, my heart started beating so fast, I thought it was about to leap right out of my chest. And then suddenly, a strong gust of wind came, yet it was still so gentle. It was a precious experience for me, because the thought occurred to me, he's always this close. He is within me, just as he said today. He is the rock within me, within all of us. And I can share everything I have, everything that weighs me down, as well as my joy. I can share it all with him. And he rejoices when I come to him with it, and he guides me so that I may go deeper, returning to unity with my neighbor, but also with nature and the animals. And especially when you're in an environment like this one, of course you feel very connected to everything. But this feeling I have today is deeply etched in my heart. And it's the support for so much. When harder times come,

0: Christ is the rock on which I can build and trust, He who never leaves me, and that gives me infinite courage, comfort, and strength.
1: Gabi, you've spoken from our hearts. I think what you've shared with us so beautifully put into words is exactly what we've been able to feel, this unity with Him, this peace, and this sincerity with which He accompanies us and warns us against everything that can lead us astray. Thank you very much.
2: Wir sind ja heute Abend auf dem Land des Friedens.
0: We are, after all, on the land of peace tonight, and on the land of peace, Christ told us that we are being manipulated into believing that we must once again become combat ready, those were His words. And this combat readiness really has absolutely nothing to do with God or with Christ. And the fact that this message is going out with such clarity tonight from the land of peace, I find that phenomenal.
1: Christ,
0: as Jesus of Nazareth, was also a pacifist. He rejected all violence. And in fact, it is a mockery and derision of His teaching when Christian religions today appropriate His name but do the opposite of what He taught. I'd like to thank Christ from the bottom of my heart for placing such a magnificent image of the rock in our hearts. Because I often think of our younger generation, of the children, this image, the rock and the light, which we've already heard about from Gabriele, is such a wonderful anchor, something truly magnificent in us. And I think that the children also look to the older generation, to us, for orientation, when we maintain peace and take steps in that direction. And then, I also believe that a new, strong generation can grow out of this. But it's up to us.
1: I think what you've shared with us is very good and important. It's up to us.
0: Yes, dear brothers and sisters, I believe we can all truly give thanks to Christ, to the Eternal Father and the Kingdom of God, and perhaps we can express this together with a song titled, I Am, on page 12. In our songbook.

Wondering am I at these two words I am. Where will the heart, what will the soul become? Is there a place without space or day? It's waiting for me, yet seems so far away. How the feeling forms in me. I am full of strength, yet still I am in you. Waken up and follow me. I am the love which leads to unity. I am the wind which gently sways each tree. I am the stone which lies forever still. I am the freedom which you long to feel. I am the picture and the song. I am the path you go along. I am the rock on which you stand. I am the one who takes your hand. I am the word which gently turns your ear. I am the thought which breaks each barrier. Place the words I am as foremost in your heart. Speak to the Most High, unto the inner part. So I lift up high my look. Nevermore will I look back. Be alert and then go on. Recognize where help will come.

0: Liebe Schwestern, liebe Brüder,
1: dear sisters, dear brothers, dear friends worldwide, so we stay connected in His peace and wish one another a blessed night. Greetings in God.

Dear viewers, dear friends all over the world, we would be very happy to receive your thoughts and comments. WhatsApp +491 151 188 38742 or write to free-community@god-in-us.de.

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1: Dear listeners, welcome to our program series, It's Enough Now. Everyone dies for themselves alone. How? Today's program concerns a topic that applies to everyone, regardless of nationality, skin color, culture, belief, or social status. Because whether poor, whether rich, whether millionaire, billionaire, simple employee or company boss, soldier or general, no matter how different the circumstances of life or the way in which the individuals spend the span between their birth and their death may be, one thing is common to us all. Everyone leaves this earth at some point and everyone dies alone. The only question is, how? Today's fast-paced world is often characterized by the obsessive idea of having to experience as much as possible in as short a time as possible, because you only live once. This is the view of many people with regard to their existence. Accordingly, it is important to take along as much as possible before the hour strikes. But is that really the case? Do we live only once, and is everything then simply over when the body passes away? These are central questions that we all ask ourselves at some point in our lives, or that we are confronted with due to certain circumstances in life. But who can seriously give us an answer to these questions? Today we live in a special time in which the kingdom of God gives us explanations upon explanations about the meaning and purpose of our life on earth, about the further course of our soul after the death of the body, and much more. For nearly 50 years, the Spirit of the Christ of God, the Spirit of Truth, has been speaking to us through the mouth of a prophet, through Gabriele, the emissary of the eternal kingdom. In the powerful Christ revelation, "This is my word, Alpha and Omega, the gospel of Jesus, the Christ revelation which true Christians the world over have come to know," Christ explains, corrects, and deepens in the prophetic word based on an extra-biblical gospel what was falsified of his teaching as Jesus of Nazareth. In his Sermon on the Mount, Jesus also taught fundamental aspects about the passing away of human beings and about his physical death. I would like now to read from this chapter. In the Gospel text, we first hear what Jesus said to the people who were lamenting and mourning for the dead. It says here, "Do not act like those who mourn before the people and make loud lamentation and rend their garments, so that others may see their sadness. For all souls are in the hands of God, and all those who have done good will rest with their ancestors in the bosom of the Eternal. Pray rather for their rest and ascent, and consider that they are in the land of rest, which the Eternal has prepared for them, and will receive just reward for their deeds, and do not murmur like hopeless people." Christ explains, corrects, and deepens the word. The one who mourns for the dead is still far from eternal life, because he sees death as the end of life. He has not yet reached the resurrection in me, the Christ. He is counted among the spiritually dead. Do not mourn your dead. For the one who mourns the loss of a person does not consider the gain of the soul, which, if it has lived in me, the Christ, enters into higher consciousness spheres of life. For if its life in its earthly existence was in God, then it will also be in God in another form of existence. Recognize that the temporal life, the life in the body, is not the life of the soul. The soul has taken on the flesh for just a short period of life, in order to clear up and settle in the temporal what it has inflicted upon itself in different earthly garments. The Earth is to be seen as a mere transit station in which the souls in earthly garment can clear up in a short time what they cannot overcome so quickly beyond the veils of consciousness, also called the walls of fog. When a soul leaves its earthly garment, a person cries only for the garment of the soul, not thinking of the soul that has slipped out of the garment. After laying aside its earthly body, a light-filled soul will be led by light-filled beings, invisible to humans, into that plane of consciousness which corresponds to the way of thinking and living of the person in whom this soul was incarnated. Recognize that every soul that has left its body still is drawn for some time to the people with whom it lived together as a human being. Should it learn that its former earthly relatives mourn for its shell, this is very painful for the soul. The soul, which is still close to earth, recognizes very well why its relatives grieve only over its human shell and why it is ignored as a soul by the mourners. A soul which has to recognize this then feels the first deep soul pain after laying aside its physical body. For it learns of why the person mourns instead of thinking of it with love and unity. With this, it perceives many a self-interested thought from its former earthly relatives. It cannot draw their attention to itself because it is not perceived by them. What it says, the person does not hear. And what it can see, he does not see. But the soul perceives many things. If you become aware of this spiritual reality, you may feel a little different when you consider what the soul has to endure in terms of human mourning, customs and rigmarole when it leaves its mortal shell. As human beings, we should almost say, fortunately, a great deal is hidden from us, especially with regard to the thoughts and feelings of our neighbors toward us. Otherwise, we would probably hardly be able to bear it. Surely everyone has already experienced how painful it can be to witness how one of our fellow human beings, who greets us in a friendly manner in everyday life, talks badly about us behind our backs to a colleague at work. So how must it be for the soul, which sees and perceives much more than we, the human beings? In his revelation, Christ speaks further. I encourage you to think about this. Do you grieve when the snake sheds its skin, when it leaves its skin behind and slithers away? It is similar with the soul. It leaves its perishable body, its shell, and travels on. Therefore, you are grieving the loss of the shell and are not thinking of the soul. The person who thinks of the soul thanks God who called the soul back to his bosom, if the soul made use of a life in God, in the earthly garment, and thereby drew closer to him. Remember that for a light-filled soul, putting aside the body is a gain. And if you mourn the loss of a person just in front of people, you are playing the hypocrite. In reality, you think neither of the person nor of the soul. You think only of yourself. The soul which registers this recognizes that it has not been loved selflessly, that possibly it was there just for its neighbor's self-interest. Many souls have to recognize that while in the earthly garment, their earthly relatives and acquaintances lived through them. This means that as human beings, they could not develop themselves and live according to their own characteristics, because they had to do the will of those who demanded of them what was advantageous to the former. Many of these souls perceive what they missed in their earthly existence and, for this reason, return once more into the earthly existence. Through the veils of consciousness, they return to the earth and, as souls, stay again among those who had lived through them. Still others seek to live on earth what they were unable to develop as human beings. How many people endure this or similar dependencies every day and often for a lifetime? You don't even have to look that far away. Everyone can ask themselves, how quickly am I imposing my will on another person, of course, wrapped up in nice words? Because perhaps we ourselves don't even want to do what we expect from our neighbor. What such behaviors mean for the soul of the person concerned, which has to detach itself from all these bindings at some point, Christ explains in his revelation. As long as people are tied to people or things, like possessions, wealth and power, their souls return to earth and slip once more into new earthly garments. There are manifold causes and reasons for souls to reincarnate. If a soul recognizes, for example, that it is chained to its relatives through sin, then it often becomes resigned and gives in to the wish to take on a new body. Inspired by this wish, it lives on the plane of consciousness that corresponds to its spiritual condition and is taught there. Among other things, it is made to understand the pros and cons of a new incarnation. It then goes to incarnation when the stars in which its pros and cons are stored, and thereby its pathway to Earth as well, show the way to matter, and when on Earth an earthly body is conceived which corresponds to its spiritual level of consciousness. It then slips into this human shell at its birth. The man who begot the body and the woman in whom the embryo grew attracted that soul with which they still have something to clear up together, or in order to walk the path of the Lord together in selfless service to their neighbor. The person should not look just to his body, but above all to the incarnated being within him, and should strive to do the will of God and not allow the human will of a second or third person to be imposed on him. Dear listeners, especially in today's noisy and externalized world, the words of revelation of the Christ of God at the end of this program give us orientation, support, and certainty. Deep in our soul is the immortal being from God. Every soul will one day return to him, to the kingdom of God, to our eternal homeland. The Christ of God reveals today in his word, through the mouth of a prophet, what will then be and what applies to everyone. No more flesh and no more blood, no human beings and no human words. It is done. God is. And from him we know that God, the Eternal, is the law of love for God and neighbor. With this, we have reached the end of our program for today. We will be happy to have you tune in again next time when it is enough now. Everyone dies for themselves alone. How? Until then, I take my leave of you with a warm greetings in God.

Experience previously unknown insights into the makeup of creation and of the soul, revealed by Christ through the prophetess and emissary of God, Gabriele. Christ explains in detail the path of the soul, its way home from the earth, all the way to the Father's house. His words of revelation provide answers to many questions, for example, what does the soul need to recognize and learn on the individual levels? What is it like for a soul that has left its physical body while still young? What are the planets and the spiritual dwelling places in the soul realms like? And much more. This Christ revelation gives us insight into the meaning of our life on earth, as well as courage and confidence for the continuing life of our soul. God, our eternal Father, does not forsake us. Every soul is guided and taught according to its degree of maturity. The path of the soul back to the kingdom of God, to the eternal homeland, goes by way of 7x7 consciousness levels, from the level of order to will, wisdom, and earnestness, up to patience, love, and mercy. To reactivate these levels of the soul is the task of every soul, either here on the earth or in the spheres of the beyond. Order the book, The Soul on Its Path to Perfection. Gabriele Publishing House, under the phone number 0049-9391-504-843 or online at gabriele-publishing-house.com.

Dear listeners, a warm welcome to this program from the series The True School is Life, Teaching Hours from the Divine Wisdom. From Schooling Hours with Gabriele, the prophetess and emissary of the Eternal Kingdom, we receive in this series insights and advice on many different topics about making use of our life on earth and letting the certainty grow in us that God is very close to us every day of our life. Indeed, that He is always in us and with us. As Gabriele explains again and again, life on earth is given to us in order to learn every day, every minute, every moment. Hence, the title of this series, The True School is Life. Let us try to watch our life from a certain distance. For example, very specifically, today, we get up, get ready for the day, eat something for breakfast, go about our work or our tasks, or go shopping, meet people, listen to the news, have some conversations, or perhaps go out into nature or read a good book. And if we watch ourselves closely, we realize that in all that we do, there is something that is constantly, we could say, uninterruptedly going on. We think, and think. If we become aware that everything is energy, thus every thought as well, and that no energy is lost, that everything is communication according to the principle like attracts like. So, what happens with all these thoughts? Gabriele explained to us that we can think of thoughts as little entities. What do they carry in themselves? Where do they go?

0: are incessantly thinking. We think and think and think. We first think in the brain. The thinking, our thinking, we could also call seeds or settlers. They go from the conscious mind, then, when we always think the same and similar things, into the subconscious. From the subconscious, the settlers, our thoughts, go like seeds into the most diverse cells of our body, into the cell formations, into the blood vessels, into the hormones, into the glands, into the fluids, into all the components of the body. Thus, we fill up our vessel with our thinking, thinking, thinking. And as we think, that is how our vessels radiate. It is known that when one vessel is full, another one is taken to be filled. And it is similar with us. If our vessel is largely filled up with our thinking, thinking, thinking, then these settlers are also in our soul and, beyond the soul, in the heavenly bodies that fit with the vibrational potential, with the frequencies of our thinking. As a result, we have created a wheel, so to speak, a wheel which means conscious mind, subconscious, self-formations, soul and heavenly bodies. And this wheel is constantly running with each one of us, albeit with the most diverse thoughts, because each one has different thoughts. This also includes our feelings, sensations, words and actions. But the thoughts are the most massive, because we think continuously. Thus we create this wheel. And in this wheel, we include our fellow human beings who think the same or similarly as we do, as well as our settlers. They can also be called flying seeds. This picture is then also in this wheel.
1: Gabriele gives us a picture for a better understanding. We think, for instance, of a dandelion. What does it look like? The dandelion comes out of the soil. The plant comes, and then the blossom. And what emerges then? The flying seeds. And the wind blows the flying seeds here and there. And our flying seeds, Gabriele is speaking of our thoughts, move according to our thinking, to our volume of vibration, here and there, and settle in those places where they find the same and similar things. So this means that at first we mature, we fill our vessel, as the dandelion grows and becomes a flower. Once the flower has reached the appropriate maturity, then the flying seeds develop. And so it is the same with us. We first fill our vessel, create the wheel by being connected to the cosmos, to the material cosmos, and to the purification planes. And because the vessel is full, we distribute without thinking. We scatter our flying seeds, our thoughts, our settlers. People receive our settlers. Through this, some things may be triggered in them, and they fulfill unlawful desires. Passions are developed through this. We awaken them in this or in that. Of course, the same and similar things are present in the people concerned. In one of the next incarnations, if they incarnate again, these people may go to Australia, to Egypt, but they take us with them. Why? Because the flying seeds lie in their soul. And at some point, these people attract us again because the same or similar vibrations are in them. We put them in there, and this means that we have to clear up some things with these people.
2: Gabriele gives us more important hints. So it's not

0: not simple with the settlers. We have to ask ourselves, what are the contents of our thoughts? We settle in with the contents. At first, we create ourselves. We create our whole behavior by filling our vessel with our thinking, that is, the human being, the cells. Through this, we ultimately also create our sufferings. From the conscious mind, we send them into the body, into the soul, into the wheel, as we have just heard. We ourselves create our worries because we think accordingly. We predetermine them for ourselves, our passions, our longings. We predetermine all of them. We purport that our neighbor is evil. We purport that the neighbor is impossible. Perhaps we even wish him suffering. We wish him sorrows. We wish him all sorts of things. Generally speaking, ruin. In the end, we are predetermining ruin for ourselves, our own ruin. Then perhaps the one toward whom we are thinking ruin absorbs some things from us, because he is simply not very good and has similar predispositions in him as we also have. He takes in our settlers and thereby becomes, for example, it may be the last thing, the last impulse, a criminal. Let us follow this thought further. Life, the life on earth, is largely over. Our neighbor goes to court and is convicted. He takes our settlers to prison with him. According to our settlers, which were indeed a trigger, he continues to think and creates the corresponding next incarnation for himself. What about the settlers' thoughts that he carries? Have we continued to think about this person? Have we continued to think negatively about him? Did he take up several thought settlers from us? What are the contents? If in the purification planes, as a soul, we can't expiate these settler thoughts that our neighbor carries, then in one of the next incarnations, he will either beget a body for us, or a woman will give birth to a body, and it is the body for our soul.
1: And then we complain, Gabriele continues, because our parents are so awful to us, because they don't love us, because they did this or that to us as a child. Let's turn this around in view of the incarnations. Perhaps we were like that to those people. Perhaps this is exactly what we settled into these people, and now we have a chance to make amends for it. Do we make amends, or do we continue to settle in? It is at the discretion of freedom. Do we make amends for it, or do we continue to settle in? We are not forced to do anything, because God gave us freedom. But freedom also means that we bear responsibility for ourselves and ultimately for the fate of what we have predetermined for ourselves. Peace, love for God, for our fellow people, or discord, hatred, envy, strife, disparagement of our neighbor, exploitation of our neighbor, war, destruction. What lies in our settlers? One more thing. All these inputs, which we put into this wheel via our thoughts, contain all the corresponding pictures. Pictorially, we enter this into the wheel, and this wheel is then our life's film.
2: Perhaps we can now ask ourselves, when we realize that we have sent out these seeds, these entities, again and again, Gabriele also calls them settlers, how can we now dissolve these energies? What can we do? Gabriele explains about this. If we turn back and take the first step toward God, we also take the first step toward our neighbor, so as to ask for forgiveness and to forgive our neighbor. At the moment we take this step toward God, that is, toward our neighbor as well, God's grace and mercy are brought into action. But grace does not compel the neighbor to forgive us. Grace tries to open up pictures in the neighbor, which say to him, "Yet forgive. Do not do this anymore. You will then feel better. Think of the harmony that should flood your body. When you let go of these thoughts, more harmony floods into your soul." These are the subtle impulses that come via the conscience. It is the grace, help, and mercy of God.
0: If we really want to free ourselves from our own wheel work, it is essential to honestly recognize what lies in our seeds, in our settlers, and what do they bring into this world, because the content is decisive. Gabriele gives us the following example. Selfless thoughts are thoughts of absolute freedom. If we say, for instance, "Well, my neighbor is in disharmony. He should now become harmonious, and I will now think thoughts of harmony toward him." Or, "My neighbor is so lacking in peace. I will now think thoughts of peace toward him." Then we could think that these are, after all, positive thoughts. But are these thoughts selfless? They are somehow coercive thoughts. We want to force something on him. Maybe he doesn't want to become peaceful. Maybe he doesn't want to achieve harmony. But we say, "Well, now, I've sent him so many positive thoughts, and he simply won't become more peaceful." In the end, with the content of our thoughts, have we perhaps caused him to lack even more peace? We really have to weigh what is absolute freedom. We can examine ourselves. For example, when we pray to Christ, "Christ, I place my brother and sister before you. You know what is good for my brother and sister, and your will is done. I know what you want according to the Ten Commandments of God and the Sermon on the Mount." Then let us ask ourselves, "Lord, am I peaceful? Am I in harmony?" And then there is a grumbling near the heart, and the answer comes.
1: Gabriele explained further. We do not hear the answer from within by hearing, "You are without peace." The Spirit of God does not do that. He never says, "You are without peace. You are without peace." He speaks generally about people's lack of peace, but he will never say, "You lack peace," or "You are unloving." He speaks in general terms. Therefore, we will suddenly perceive feelings from our heart which become noticeable in our thoughts as to how we may have behaved towards this or that person, or toward the animal kingdom, or the plant kingdom. And suddenly we notice where we still lack peace, and now we are again free. Do we want to repent from our heart and clear up what lies in us as all too human aspects, as wrong attitudes, with his help, that is, with the help of the Christ of God, who has stirred our conscience, and, what is important, no longer do it? In the "do no more" lies the solution. Because anyone who repents of their sinfulness from the heart clears it up and no longer does it, gradually dissolving the network, gradually dissolving this wheel that I have been referring to.
2: Gabriele gives us a perspective on what it means to make use of the day, to become free of the network of cause and effect. The kingdom of God does not have this network. Instead, when we have returned to our eternal homeland, we are one with all being, because we ourselves are compressed divine being. So this does not mean that we have to constantly wallow in the law of cause and effect here and occupy ourselves with our flying seeds. If we use the days, we do not need to ask at all, where actually are our settlers? Where, everywhere, have we settled in? Let us make use of the day. Each day is the day of the individual, and each day is our day. And each day brings to each one a part of what lies in the wheel work, or what we have put into the network of cause and effect. And if we make use of the day, then there are so many possibilities, for there are countless situations, and we recognize many a thought that we have thought for years or decades, which have settled in here and there. If we then go to Christ in us with the request, Lord, help. Help me to dissolve these settlers. I ask you. Then we will receive a picture, and we will become aware of this or that, and then this aha effect comes. Yes, I have to tackle that. If we are constantly thinking, well, where else have I sent something all over the place? Where, everywhere, still are my settlers? Then we are away from the day. The one impulse, the one thought we perceive from our day is decisive. With this one thought, if it is resolved, we gradually begin to unravel the knots, the meshes. And Christ helps us with this. This is the step toward Him. And in this way, the grace and kindness of God set in. We are free. We have taken this step freely toward Christ with the request to Him, Lord, help. I have been thinking this thought for years, decades. Help me to undo this knot. And Christ helps. He doesn't say, you have to go here and there. But we experience in feelings, we experience in thoughts what needs to be done. And we suddenly know where we have to get going in order to undo this knot.
0: We have learned from Gabriele that deep remorse is decisive so that we can loosen this knot in ourselves. Gabriele explained about this. Remorse develops in the heart. Where there is no remorse, there is also no real request for forgiveness and also no forgiving. The remorse in our heart is often painful and should even hurt somewhat. In the realization, what all have I done to my neighbor? Not, what did they do to me? There is something there on both sides. But what have we done to them? How have we behaved toward them? And these thoughts of remorse often hurt in the heart. We feel a discomfort in our chest. We feel an unspeakable ache in the area of our heart. And we experience our behavior toward our fellow human beings. This is true remorse, and we should let it happen. The moment it comes up, let it come, because then the pictures of how we behave toward our fellow human beings will also come up. And these pictures often show us a further path. For example, to relatives, to acquaintances, in order to undo thereto what is still bound. Once again, Gabriele tells us, let this heartfelt remorse come. It develops pictures. Dear listeners, we have reached the end of this teaching hour from Gabriele on the topic, My Thoughts, the Settlers, a schooling that lets us see our life and above all our thoughts in a totally new light. Thoughts are free is the name of a well-known folk song. And that's right. Only, as Gabriele explained, we are also responsible for each one of our thoughts, and thus also for the consequences that develop from our thoughts and actions. Therefore, it is never God, our Father, who sends us difficulties, worries, illness, and hardship, for He is absolute love. We ourselves have it in our hands to change ourselves and our life at any time, and God helps us do this. Let's have experiences with what we have learned today. We have the opportunity to do this every day, for the true school is life. Instead of sending out our settlers, our seeds, we can then become the true peacemakers of whom Jesus of Nazareth said, Blessed are the peacemakers, for they will be called children of God. These are the people who have developed peace within themselves through self-recognition, through heartfelt remorse, forgiveness, and asking for forgiveness and no longer doing it, and who also bring this peace to other people as well as to the animals, the plants, to all of nature and the Mother Earth. We wish for all of us good experiences with the many tips that we were privileged to hear today. Goodbye and a heartfelt greetings in God.

Against the background of destruction, wars, and natural disasters worldwide, many people are looking for a new perspective on the future. With this, the question often comes up, is there a God? And if yes, how or where can I find him? Gabriele, the prophetess and emissary of God in our time, gives us clear and detailed answers today concerning this. In the book, The Free Spirit, God in Us, she writes, "We live in the great stream of life, which encompasses the elements, nature, animals and people, and yet we often do not know where our Creator is. The Creator of heaven and of earth, the Creator of nature, of the animals. God is in all things. God in infinity, God in heaven, God on earth, God in the elements, in nature, in each blade of grass, God in every animal, and God in us." Order The Free Spirit, God in Us, by calling 0049-9391-504-843 or online at gabriele-publishing-house.com.

0: Liebe Mitmenschen,
1: dear fellow people, the eternal God, the almighty creator of the eternally pure being, announced the messianic, sophianic age through his emissary Gabriele. The messianic age is under the sign of the spiritual Messiah, who said as Jesus of Nazareth, "I come soon." It is the redeeming spirit in the eternal God, the one who prepares the way to the eternal Father's house for all souls and ensouled human beings. Jesus of Nazareth taught us the heavenly path to the eternal kingdom of God, to our true eternal homeland. He taught us the Sermon on the Mount, the essence of the kingdom of God, that is, the love for the eternal being. He taught us the Ten Commandments of God through Moses, which are excerpts in turn from the eternal law of the kingdom of God, which is love. On the cross, Jesus of Nazareth said, "It is finished." These words of his are the redeeming and liberating words. With them, the Christ of God in Jesus of Nazareth released a part of his divine heritage to protect the core of being in the soul, which is the essence of the eternal being. Sophia is the wisdom of God. Together with the Christ of God, Sophia calls upon the humankind to set out on the path to the eternal life, for the Christ of God has sent his light ahead. Jesus of Nazareth said to his apostles and disciples, "I come soon." In the incipient new era, his word is being fulfilled. The Christ of God, the Redeemer of all souls and ensouled human beings, is sending his light ahead and wants to ignite this light, the same as an awakening light, in our hearts and in our souls. The messianic, sophianic age bears witness to this. The eternal wisdom, Sophia, united with the Christ of God, prepares the path for souls and ensouled human beings to the eternal Father's house. The sluices that prepare the way are opened for this, because the path is free, since the demon, who had his domicile in the purification planes, was plunged to the earth. The world took him in and follows his murderous promptings. In this course of events, this world is heading for the abyss. Dear fellow people, humankind was taught and is still taught today a punishing and chastising God, a God who damns and leads the souls into an eternal damnation, where they are said to eternally languish.
2: Nachfolger des Jesus von Nazareth rufen.
3: Followers of Jesus of Nazareth call, "Fear not. We are not afraid to openly profess that God is love. God does not punish and chastise. God does not know eternal damnation. He does not damn his children. He loves them all, and by way of Sophia, the divine wisdom, calls to the people the words of Jesus the Christ.
2: heim.
3: Come home.
2: Die Schleusen sind offen.
3: The sluices are open.
2: Ist gestürzt.
3: The demon has been overthrown.
2: Liebe Mitmenschen,
3: dear fellow people, let us ignite the flame of inner love.
2: Gott in uns.
3: God in us.
2: Wir haben Zugang zu ihm.
3: We have access to him, the Christ of God, because the fine, redeeming flame burns near our heart.
2: Gott in uns.
3: God in us. God has no temples of stone.
2: Gott liebt seine Kinder.
3: God loves his children.
2: Er ist der liebende Vater.
3: He is the loving Father, the Father, Mother God of kindness, love, and gentleness in us.
2: In uns.
3: God in us.
2: Liebe Brüder, liebe Schwestern,
3: dear brothers, dear sisters, in the spirit of the Christ of God, fear not. Together we walk the one path, God in us.
2: God is Liebe.
3: God is love.
2: God is Friede.
3: God is peace. God is unity.
2: Fürchtet euch nicht.
3: Fear not. Each one of us is the temple of God. And the Spirit of God, the love, dwells in us. God in us. God is love. We follow the path of love.
2: God in us.
3: God in us. We analyze all disorderly thoughts. Repent of the negative things. Ask for forgiveness. And forgive. And no longer do the same and similar things. This means that step by step we fulfill the law of the Sermon on the Mount, which is also contained in the Ten Commandments of God, in such a way that the redeeming and liberating flame in us shines more and more.
2: Liebe Mitmenschen,
3: dear fellow people, we are not afraid to discard everything that we formerly thought about God. For example, the fear of a punishing God, the fear of a God who damns and chastises, the fear of an eternal damnation. He, God the Eternal, calls through his Son and through Sophia, turn back to the Eternal Father's house. The sluices are opened. The demon has been overthrown. No one will influence you.
2: Geht den Weg der Liebe.
3: Follow the path of love. Follow the path to the inner flame, God in us. We put order in our life and do not linger in unlawfulness. We clear up what is not good and give it over to the inner flame for transformation, because God is love. God forgives. God forgives. In the Lord's Prayer, we pray, you forgive us our sins, as we forgive those who trespass against us.
2: Denn Gott ist Liebe.
3: For God is love.
2: Liebe Mitmenschen, fürchtet euch nicht.
3: Dear fellow people, fear not. Dear brothers, dear sisters, we take the messianic, Sophianic path of freedom. God in us. God in us is joy.
2: God is the Liebe.
3: God is love. God is kindness. God is gentleness.
2: Liebe Mitmenschen,
3: dear fellow people, we are not afraid. The path is before us. The path in the messianic, Sophianic age of the love for God and neighbor. God is love.
2: Die Flamme der Liebe brennt in uns.
3: The flame of love burns in us. Every day, every hour, yes, every minute, we will nourish this flame because at every hour, every minute, thoughts, words, and actions come that we examine to keep order. We will surrender what is not good to the flame so that we nourish the good in us and in our neighbor and feel what unity means. It is the cosmic all unity. It is bringing together the children of God who recognize that everything is the being. The being is in the animals. The being is in all of nature. The being is in all of infinity. It is always the love. Let us walk this wonderful path together, from order up to earnestness, and from earnestness by way of the filiation attributes, kindness, love, and gentleness. For the sluices are open. Let us turn within, God in us. Dear fellow people, we are not afraid to walk the free path. Each one of us is the temple of God. And God, the eternal love, dwells in us. To where do we want to turn? To whom do we want to go? Who can transform our not good aspects and give us the good?
2: God, die Liebe.
3: God, the love.
2: In diesem Bewusstsein,
3: in this awareness, the messianic, Sophianic inner path begins under the sign of the lily, of kindness, love, and gentleness, of the love for God and neighbor.

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1: The call of many original Christians to all original Christians worldwide and those who think in the spirit of the love for God and neighbor. Watch over the word from our eternal homeland. Watch over the word from the kingdom of God. Watch over the word of love for God and neighbor, which is our eternal homeland.
2: Watch over the word of peace. Watch over the word of unity of people, nature, and animals. Watch over the word which is our path into the eternal kingdom, into the Father's house. Watch over the word from the cornucopia of the divine wisdom. Watch over the word of the Christ of God. Watch over His word, eternal presence. It is the love for God and neighbor, the glad tidings of peace and the unity of all being. God is love. Therefore, watch over nature and all that is a part of her. Love, the same as the love for God and neighbor, is the highest good. It is our true eternal being.
1: In this awareness, we take our leave. His word, eternal presence. Greetings in God.

0: wenn wir die Bittgebete an Gott, unseren Vater,
1: when we lift the prayer requests to God, our Father, and to Christ, our brother and redeemer, arise in our heart, then we realize it is always the people. People against people. People against animals. People against nature. People exploit the Mother Earth. The human being increasingly discards his conscience and becomes a predator equal to a beast, which violates the whole of Mother Earth, maltreating everything, torturing, killing, and murdering everything. Many will ask, where is God? We ask God, our Father, we ask Christ, and yet we sense that things are drifting toward the climax, toward a tipping point from where this world will collapse and humankind will succumb to its goings-on.
0: Und die Menschen ihren Treiben unterliegen. Wo ist Gott?
1: Where is God?
0: Wo ist Christus?
1: Wo Where ist is Christ?
0: Eine Geist
1: Where
0: der Liebe?
1: Is the one spirit of love?
0: Gott,
1: God,
0: das Gesetz
1: the
0: der
1: law
0: Liebe
1: of love,
0: ist in jedem
1: is
0: Menschen,
1: in every human being,
0: in jedem Tier,
1: in every
0: jedem Stein,
1: animal, in every stone,
0: in jeder Pflanze,
1: in every plant.
0: Gott ist die Unendlichkeit.
1: God is the infinity.
0: Es ist der Odem,
1: it is the breath of life
0: unseres ewigen
1: of our
0: Vaters,
1: eternal Father.
0: Das Leben.

0: hat sich auf Golgatha,
1: but the great light gave itself to Golgatha and stopped him to such an extent that he, the darkling, is unable to dissolve the souls, the heavenly creation. God, our Father, in Christ, our Redeemer, the mighty love dwells in each one of us. It knocks in our heart. It is the pulse beat of life. It is the spirit, the breath of life of our Father. Fewer and fewer think about this. More and more people are heading for ruin. They accuse God. In reality, He is calling us via our breath. Child, I love you. Turn back. I want to come toward you. You come toward me as well. Turn back. See, again and again, I reveal to you excerpts from your divine heritage, from the law of life, the commandments. See, time and again, I show you the path that Jesus the Christ has taken for you. Accept his teachings and follow them. Then we will meet one another. Then we will go toward one another and you will be happy in me. That is the pulse beat which we hear day after day. It is the knocking of God's great love. Let us allow love to rise in us. And for a start, let us also remember that we should give thanks to God our Father and Christ our Redeemer. Let us thank Him with a full heart. He, the great Father, beheld us in His heart and created us from His heart. We were pure beings, images of our eternal Father. We are and remain heirs to the great, mighty infinity of the eternal being. Let us resurrect the Father's love in us, aware that deep in our souls, we are all children of the eternal Father and brothers and sisters to each other in His Spirit. Let us thank Him that He is with us, even though we cannot understand many a thing that takes place in this world. Let us thank Him that He does not leave us, regardless of what the person does. He knocks and knocks and calls and calls. Turn back, we will meet one another. I come toward you, my child. Let us give thanks with all our heart and let us open our heart. For He, the Father of love, our eternal Father, is calling us. It knocks on our heart. It, the life, knocks in us. He reveals Himself to us in all the cells of our body. He speaks through our soul and asks us to activate our conscience. For only the one who has a conscience feels the life Only the one who has a conscience senses that the mighty spirit, the love, guides him and comes toward him by way of his conscience. Let us also thank Christ for this wonderful deed of redemption, for the power of redemption in our souls. He has made it so that the wonderful divine being that we are deep in our soul cannot be dissolved, that the glorious creation continue to pulsate, and that our homeland, which awaits us, is eternal. There are so many dwellings free in the Father's kingdom. We shall possess the eternal kingdom, enter the dwellings, and again live. Live as He, our Father, beheld and created us. Let us thank God, our Father. Let us thank Christ, our Redeemer. They are here and are waiting for us. We want to carry this awareness out into this world. They are waiting for us. We also bring out the development of conscience, because that is what makes us people in the spirit of love. Let us bring out that the conscience is important, so that God, our Father, can show us through our conscience what is good, less good, and evil. Only then will we again become people in His Spirit. Then we will return to the unity and understand our neighbor in his innermost being and learn to love the animals which are a part of us. Then we will cherish the Mother Earth, respect and love the nature kingdoms, and understand God our Father in our heart, in our conscience. That is the way. And we will give thanks evermore that we are children of a great, great love. Children of the eternal, mighty Father, beings of light, which should return to the light. By way of Christ, let us also pray for the many souls in the in-between realms and in the purification planes, so that they sense that God is present, so that they repent of their sinfulness. Let Christ resurrect in them and with Him walk the path to the Father. Let us pray for the wonderful divine freedom in us, which makes us happy. Let us give thanks for the freedom, for out of it developed the heavenly heritage which we bear.
0: Gütiger Vater, du öffnest unsere Herzen.
1: Kind Father, you open our hearts, and we may sense, deeply sense, you are here. You love us, and you love everyone. Even if they have killed off their conscience, you love them.
0: Mögen auch durch unsere Dankgebete an dich.
1: May our prayers of gratitude to you also soften many a heart out there. May many a conscience stir again, so that the cruel human being will gradually again become the image of the Eternal Father, because the conscience pulsates. Heavenly Father, you give us the strength to thank you. And so we want to join together very closely, and each one give thanks to you in the stillness. Each one has different feelings, different thoughts for thanking you. And this is what we want to do now, here together. An honest, sincere thanks to you, O Father, is a force field of positive energy that radiates out and touches many a seeker. So let us join together and in stillness offer our thanks to him.

0: Welcome, dear listeners. It's great that you've tuned in again to The True School is Life, today with the topic, Divine Psychology. This much as a preview. Divine psychology has nothing to do with the psychology taught at the universities of this world, where attempts are made to analyze and understand people's behavior and thinking on the basis of scientific surveys, whereby the other person, one's surroundings or upbringing, are usually blamed for a certain behavior. Divine psychology teaches instead, recognize yourself. You may ask how that goes. We will read about that today from one of the many teaching hours that have been given to us in our time through the divine wisdom, God's prophetess, Gabriele. We can also say that we are learning in the University of the Spirit. From the divine wisdom, we at first learn the following. God knows us. God knows who we are. And God also knows how we can observe ourselves. Psychology asks us questions. In spiritual psychology, we question ourselves. God is the center in our soul and radiates unceasingly through the soul in the person, that is, via the circulation of the seven basic powers in us, which we call the seven consciousness centers. We talk about our five senses and about our feeling. With our five senses, we feel, and what we feel is then our feeling. Our feeling passes on what it feels to the sensations. This results in thoughts, and then in words and actions. And she explained further, our feeling is thus closest to the soul. The Spirit of God gives impulses via the feeling. We do not immediately think, but rather we first feel. We feel with our eyes. We feel with our ears. We feel with our sense of touch, with our senses of taste and of smell.
1: And what happens to what we take in through our eyes, ears, our senses of touch, taste, and smell? We read about this from the teaching hour. Let's go back to understand it better. A newborn child. It moves by the power of God. It is life, movement. But the brain of a newborn is not yet programmed. So it has to learn to feel and hear at the same time. It looks and listens. It looks at the person, and the child does not know who it is looking at or what it is looking at. And the mother says, I am the mother. I am your mother. The child hears that. I am your mother. It suddenly looks at the person, mother. This gradually enters the brain cells. It begins to take in nourishment. The taste buds program the brain. What the child does not have as a program yet, it, the newborn, rejects. So, as we say, it has to very gradually adapt from breast milk to food. And very gradually, the child takes in the various tastes via the taste buds, again by feeling. And then the mother or the father says, that is a vegetable. That's a vegetable. And gradually the child registers that these are vegetables. And what it feels also enters the soul. These are the completely normal life programs that we need to be able to live as human beings. And then the child gradually begins to touch. And we ourselves know how difficult it is for a newborn baby until it can touch something. But when it touches something, the mother or father says, that's soft. That's hard. Careful, it's prickly. Gradually, instead of prickly, the child says pricked, pricked. And that's how it is programmed. It doesn't have the right program yet, but the newborn baby stores them by feeling and by hearing from its mother. And the mother places her child in the grass. The child touches the grass. What does the mother say? Grass, green, grass, green, flower, white, blue. Very gradually, by seeing, feeling, hearing, smelling, and tasting, the child absorbs the corresponding programs. And everything it feels also enters the soul.
2: These are the normal life programs that we need as human beings. Thus, we continue to learn. In the further course of our lives, it all depends on what we do with what we have input. Then, our sins gradually also have an effect on our world of feelings, and the Spirit of God works through our world of feelings. Why by way of our world of feelings? Because via the feelings and sensations, pictures come, and then thoughts and words. Dear fellow people, when we close our eyes, close our ears, and neither see nor hear for quite some time, what moves in us? Only what we have stored. It can no longer move at all. We open our eyes, we hear again, we eat, we touch, and already the storing begins again. We see, and what do we think? Possibly what we have already stored ourselves, or new sensations come to life that, in turn, enter the soul. More on these storing processes that take place continuously is explained in the teaching hour. Psychology asks us questions. And how can we question ourselves? Only by way of what we ourselves have stored. Is it sinful? Is it divine? God in us, who knows about all things, gives unceasingly. Thus, He sends unceasingly and touches our world of feelings. Subtle feelings come up and we think. Or the fine feelings control our feelers, the eyes, ears, the sense of smell, taste, and touch. This is how we can perceive ourselves. We see something and thoughts come up. What thoughts? Based on the Ten Commandments and on the Sermon on the Mount, we can say, these thoughts are divine or not divine. We can observe ourselves through our own feelings. When we speak, what are we saying? And what are we thinking? God in us is with us at every moment, so that we may recognize ourselves through our feelings, which are very close to the soul body, which practically absorb the impulses of the divine and the soul. And via the cycle of the seven basic powers, the seven consciousness centers, we then experience what we think, what we speak, what we feel and sense. The sensations are already somewhat coarser, and the images come with them. The thoughts make us aware of the images. And then the next thing, what do we say? Do we say it? What do we do? Dear listeners, we now hear the next passage from this fascinating teaching hour in the original voice of Gabriele in the background, voiced over by the translation.
0: So we can constantly question ourselves. It is often the case that we have deluded ourselves in our world of thoughts. For example, we have told ourselves, Well, we're good. Everything is fine with us. We see something and suddenly realize that we are getting unsettled. The world of feelings is already giving us impulses. Our nerves kick in. And then we cover it up and say, I'm not interested, I'm good. I've made a lot of progress on the spiritual path, for example. Everything is fine. That is how our thoughts deceive us. But through the self-monitoring that we experience in ourselves through Christ, we can question our own feeling in order to see whether it has really signaled to us what we think in our conscious mind. We can question our own body when it suddenly becomes unsettled. Why? What is underlying the feelings? That's what I was thinking. I was thinking, I'm good. This isn't a part of me anymore. It's his business. And yet, I am agitated. The feeling has made my body vibrate. It wants to tell me something other than what my thoughts are telling me. And now we begin to analyze ourselves. And we ask, well, is my thought really my feeling? And since everything is energy, we can also question our thoughts ourselves. What you are saying to me, is that also my feeling? Is that also the impulse from the divine? And if we don't start thinking right away again, but are for once quiet, calm, which means listening into our world of feelings, then we listen into our spiritual centers. And via one or more of these centers, then come the impulses. What you are thinking is not according to me, the feeling. Check yourself, analyze yourself. Are you acting as you are thinking? Our feeling frequently asks us the same questions. It never says, it is this way or that's how it is. Why? Because when the divine in us gives us the impulses, it never says to us, that's what's missing. It guides us, and as far as we go along with the guidance, as far as we are prepared to analyze ourselves, it helps us. This is, in turn, the law of free will. And we will suddenly sense from the centers, from the world of feelings, that thought is not in accord with my life. And then again, from the world of feeling comes, why not? How do you act? How do you speak? And then again, very subtle thoughts come. And the thoughts may say, I want to look better than I am. And then the divine impulse comes again. Why? What are you lacking then? And this is how the divine guides us to self-recognition. And God guides us in such a way that we have to question ourselves again and again. Thus, an excerpt from the teaching hour of the Divine Wisdom in the original sound. We'll now read several passages. Gabriele gives us a very practical help for our daily self-recognition. She says, "It's very interesting for all of us if we practice this at home. We sit down, close our eyes, close our ears, sit very still, not to feel, and just let the images come. Everything that we have stored in our conscious mind comes up. The moment we open our eyes and listen again, our body moves. Completely different impulses come in again. We store every moment through the five feelers. And through these five feelers, God tells us what you see and what you think. Is it in accordance with my laws? If not, then go into your world of feelings and experience yourself in your subconscious. Experience yourself in your own soul and clear things up. And how can we clear up what we are feeling or what we are thinking, what we have said or done? Again, by way of remorse. And we attain remorse only through the world of feelings, again, through the help of the divine in us. If we think in our conscious mind, 'Oh dear, I regret what I did. I'm sorry from my heart. Truly, I don't want to do it anymore.' No feeling comes up. We just reel off our old programs, our patterns that we've input through our hearing. What should we do to develop remorse? We have to go to our level of feelings again. We have to again ask the helper in us, Christ in us, who knows us, who knows about all things, who stands by us at every moment, the divine psychologist, if we want to call him this. We ask for remorse. And what do? We feel, as it were, into our sins. With what do we feel into them? Again, with our senses. We feel into the picture that we have before our inner eyes. What were we thinking? What did we say? What did we do? And then comes the question, do I want that back? Do I want that back? We may not question our conscious mind, but our feeling. And the feeling makes us again aware of what we will experience if what we input comes back to us. And this often results in remorse. What you don't want others to do to you, do not do this to anyone else, or do to others as you would have them do to you.
1: We continue learning in the teaching hour. True remorse means I can clear things up and do first what I expect of myself. In this way, we clear up the sins that we have recognized. We partly clear up what is in our soul and can often recognize and clear up the root, so that hardly the same or similar thing grows back, which means that we rebuild the same or similar thing with our feelers. That would actually be the spiritual psychology. And the divine psychologist, if you want to call him that, is Christ, our helper, our redeemer in us. Once we are aware of how the cycle of clearing up goes, once we are aware of all that the days bring us, of how valuable the days are, and if we have begun this self-analysis with ourselves and recognize all that is behind these, only then will our life become interesting. And only then will we know that it means to live more and more in God, to become free, to become happy, to live in the being. However, when we have discovered something, we should not, as someone once expressed it, analyze it to death. We should do it with Christ. And if we are aware of one aspect that we recognize as a mistake, we work on it on the path of clearing it up. Once we have largely dealt with it, then we know we can continue with self-recognition, with self-questioning, with self-analysis. God, Christ in us, knows us. He knows every flaw, every weakness. We partly know ourselves. And so I would say that self-knowledge and self-analysis is the quickest way to Christ, to the perfection of the soul.
2: It was also explained in the teaching hour how our conscience can help with self-analysis. First of all, we receive subtle impulses through our feeling. Recognize yourself, go to the root, and clear it up. And if we don't do this, then the feeling, we can also say the bad conscience, comes through the world of feelings, and we experience it in the world of sensations. And this world of sensations is stronger. It is a part of our conscience, again, given via the guardian spirit or via Christ in us. So first, the subtle feeling. Do it. Recognize yourself and clear up. If we don't do it, if we ignore it, then the admonishment comes. And that is the conscience. And if we also shut out our conscience, then a new burden follows. A bad or guilty conscience. Each of us know that, and it doesn't feel good. But as we just heard, the conscience is something very valuable on the path of self-recognition, which we should never push away, but always keep alive. At the beginning of the teaching hour, how a child begins to learn, how it stores, was explained. Here, nearly at the end of the teaching hour, we hear more about this. We want to read this passage for the conclusion. It says, "Thus, we recognize how important the parents are for the child. Yet, how important for God are we as His children? He is constantly here. He gives unceasingly, so that we turn back again to Him. And that is the transformation. He helps us to recognize the sinful, to clear it up, and no longer commit it, so that we fulfill His laws more and more, and can be with Him again. So, as the parents rejoice over their child, which very gradually learns to speak, which very gradually learns to touch, to walk, to feel, how much more does God, our Heavenly Father, rejoice when we learn to live His laws in order to return to Him?" Dear listeners, that is the goal for every soul, to return to the Eternal Father, to the Eternal Homeland, the Eternal Being. For this, Moses brought us the laws of God, the Ten Commandments. For this, Christ brought us his teaching, the Sermon on the Mount. And for this path home to the Father's house, the divine wisdom has been giving us schoolings upon schoolings, teaching hours upon teaching hours for approximately 5 decades. Each one a pearl in itself for every seeker of God who has set out on the path to God in us. If you like, tune in again for the next program of The True School is Life. Until then, we take our leave of you. Goodbye and greetings in God.

Jesus of Nazareth loved the animals and campaigned for them. He, the Christ of God, unmistakably says today through the mouth of a prophet, "Human beings shall deliberately kill neither people nor animals, nor slaughter them for consumption, because as creatures of God, they are their second neighbors. Learn the truth about the teachings of Jesus of Nazareth, also about how he treated animals. Read the great Christ revelation. This is my word, Alpha and Omega, given through Gabriele, the teaching prophetess and emissary of God in our time. 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

0: Gott zum Gruß, liebe Hörerinnen, liebe Hörer.
1: Greetings in God, dear listeners. Today we will hear another teaching contemplation from the eternal law of God, the absolute law, as it is written in the book, The Great Cosmic Teachings of Jesus of Nazareth to His Apostles and Disciples Who Could Understand Them. Gabriele, the prophetess and emissary of God in our time, gives us the explanations for several axioms.

0: In der letzten Andacht haben wir gehört.
1: In the last devotional, we heard. Everything speaks. Each situation and each occurrence has its own language, because everything is consciousness. How can we understand this?
2: Ja, alles spricht.
3: Well, everything speaks, because everything is energy. No energy is lost. And energy is the same as vibration that vibrates into us and manifests itself to us. If we are attentive, if we live consciously, if we live in the present, then we hear this language. This language is the language of the day, because the day consists of endless vibrations, that is, frequencies.
1: Where do the vibrations or impulses that the day brings us come from?
2: Die Schwingungen und die Impulse des Tages.
3: The vibrations and impulses of the day are energies which we, indeed, all of mankind have sent out. Every single one of us sends out vibrations by way of his feeling, thinking, speaking, acting, and doing. And these vibrations, what we have sent out, come back to us and speak to us. This is the language of the day. It is the language that we sent out, because only what we send out comes toward us. This is why the day speaks to us through many mouths.